0: Dallas to coach the Mavericks. Jimmy, as the residence Mav fan, buy or sell this is good for your team, and is this also a symptom of college basketball at large?
1: I think it's a couple of things. I think that could definitely be the case. I mean, we've seen several highly touted coaches, Coach K being one of them, Roy Williams being another. We've seen it happen in football. Coaches walking away talking about the NIL transfer portal era being a reason they don't want to coach anymore. And I think that can be a reason that Dusty may choose to leave Ann Arbor. There's also this dude named Cooper Flagg that resides in Dallas, Texas these days that's got a huge upside. There's another team in Texas that just got to Game 6 of the NBA Finals with a young and up-and-coming player as well. There's a lot to be excited about in Dallas Mavericks land, and a lot to be excited about if you want to coach a basketball team, too.
0: Yeah, so so the interesting thing to me was I have seen a few articles today from The Athletic in general, and as always, hats off to them. Wonderful reporting. Great job. I don't think I agree with the idea that it is a symptom of college basketball writ large, because I think college basketball is always going to have this ebb and flow of really good, talented coaches who make it at that level, who get sniped by NBA teams who say, hey, Dusty May, you should come in and coach our NBA team. Hey, bald guy who resides in Storrs, Connecticut, you should be the Lakers' next head coach.
1: He turned it down.
0: Why did you say no to us, bald guy? You could have yelled at LeBron James.
1: See, I wonder how much of...
0: I think it's a symptom of Michigan as a whole.
1: See, and there's a lot of conspiracy that there's some sort of sanction or probationary period coming down in Ann Arbor as well. Mm-hmm. And that's obviously a possibility, but let's look at this thing on its face.
0: Hardest working athletic director in the country right now.
1: let's say that the reason that Dusty May chose to leave college basketball is because he wanted to coach the pros, didn't want to have to deal with the NIL of it, made sure he had a GM and agents involved where he doesn't have to deal with the money thing. All he's got to do is show up and coach basketball. There's a possibility that's the reason he left. But for everybody that's saying, you know, this is the reason that coaches are leaving and that's the reason, yeah, yeah. I think now, with the NIL money and the transfer portal, I think it's easier to coach college basketball than it was really in the hype of the one-and-done days. Like, You have the ability to put rosters together long-term. You have the ability to fill holes faster than you ever had before. You have the ability to go in and do your own sniping of the mid-major level, and the tournament just expanded. Now, Michigan's never going to be we're going to just be happy to make the tournament level college or participate in the tournament, but... honestly, this might be the easiest ever been to be accomplished in college basketball.
0: Well, yeah, it's no longer because the transfer portal, yes, makes it extremely easy to go out and get high-level top talent that has already proven itself at some level of college basketball. Whereas back in the day during the one-and-dones of it all, you had to go to kids' houses. You had to, sure. I'm Coach John Calipari, and I'm taking myself to Inglewood on the south side of Chicago and going to Derrick Rose's house. That's a lot harder, and that's a lot more time-consuming as a head coach of a basketball program to have to say, all right, I got to fill five spots this year with probably five of the most talented freshman basketball players in the country that I can find.
1: Since I've killed Tommy's Michael Jordan takes earlier, I got to give him some credit for this one. Not because he agreed with me, but he said he wouldn't want to sit through an 82 game with the modern load management players either. And listen, I'm sure that's part of the conversation too, is like, not only do you have to deal with millionaires, but now you have to deal with millionaires that don't feel like playing and essentially don't really have to unless they want to.
0: Yeah,
1: that's
0: fair.
1: I'm sure that's probably a conversation that's been happening. Millie, do you have the questions readily available now?
2: Yes.
1: Just really quickly, really happy to have Dusty May as my head coach in Dallas, by the way. Go ahead.
2: Brendan Sorsby isn't going back to Texas Tech, and now he won't be going to the NFL either. No supplemental draft in 2026. Buy or sell, this is a fitting end to this saga for the year.
1: I think I buy, and I also think it's the right ending. Like, again, I'm never going to be somebody that's taking money out of somebody's pocket or say they shouldn't be able to have earnings or whatever. He broke the rules. And not only did he break the rules, he broke the rule. I think he should be blacklisted from any football ever again, in my opinion.
0: Not... not a poor take, and I would even pile on top of that just with a simple one of my favorite movies of all time. When Will Hunting gets up in front of the judge at the start of Good Will Hunting,
1: yeah.
0: and he says, bar none, you punch a cop, you're going to jail.
1: Yeah, and
0: you gamble on football, you're not allowed to play football. It's sort of a simple equation.
1: Yeah, and it blows my mind that this wasn't dead to rights on arrival. Like, this should have been, listen, you're done. The end. That should have been the end of this. And I understand there's the everybody deserves their day in court, and there is the justice system. That has run its course. And it's not Texas. It's not Baylor. It's not Texas A&M. It's not the in-state schools that are standing up and saying no because it's not beneficial to them. It's everybody outside of Lubbock. And with that being said, there's been a lot of notes about, hey, Cincinnati was aware of this situation and did nothing about it. If that's the case, I think there's some people in Skyline Chileville that need to pay for it too.
0: Yes.
2: Becky Hammon is sticking to her guns. She said a long time ago, you can't win a title with a small guard. And the Knicks just did that with Jalen Brunson. Hammon, however, won't let that bad take go. Buy or sell, it's time to admit she's wrong.
0: Yes. So, number one, it's time for her to let it go simply because
1: she's been proven wrong.
0: She's been proven wrong, and I'm extremely tired of all the discourse around it. If you are going to keep putting Becky Hammon in front of a microphone week in, week out, as the head coach of a WNBA team, and you're going to keep asking her this question, she is going to keep giving you the same answer. This is a woman who is extremely good at her job, but she also went to the Greg Popovich school of dealing with the media. So she's not going to just like all of a sudden be like,
1: think about what
0: I was wrong.
1: Think about what
0: Sorry.
1: You just said. Though. Think about what you just said. Greg Popovich won an NBA championship with a 5'10" point guard, Avery Johnson.
0: Yes, he did.
1: Like
0: Manu Ginobili.
1: Yeah.
0: Tony Parker.
1: JJ Barea, albeit not a starter, was a 5'10" point guard and won a championship. Like, Chris Paul, not 5'10", but was considered one of the smaller point guards of his generation, had a ton of success in the NBA. I don't know anybody that was stopping Jalen Brunson from winning a championship this year. And I said it when he left Dallas. We just talked about my excitement for having Dusty May back, or having Dusty May in Dallas. Like, when Jalen Brunson walked out and went to New York, I said it on this radio show. Well, I'm gonna regret that happening in my lifetime.
0: Yep.
1: Feel the same way about Luka, but I mean, I don't know. I think it's just a bad take.
2: The NBA draft is tonight, and we finally get to know what Giannis is up to.
1: Giannis. But hold on really quickly. I need to rec on something. I forgot. George Graham was actually the coach in 99, not Greg Popovich. So
0: fair enough.
1: But anyway, it was a Spur, so she should know better. Go ahead.
2: He's taking his talents to South Beach for the Heat. Buy or sell, this gives the Heat an edge next season.
1: Do we still look at Giannis as that level of, like, I can't believe what they gave up for him.
0: I can.
1: They gave up just about everything but the kitchen sink. I mean, can he be that player again? Sure. I just don't know if I would have given up that much for Giannis.
0: So, at any point in time, if he is healthy and if Jimmy Butler is healthy, that is a strong enough core to build around that I think that you can have a little bit of success. Granted, Giannis is getting older. I will be interested to see what he looks like specifically in Miami, because I have a feeling that we're going to see a re-energized version of Giannis and not the I'm basically having to lug guys up and down the floor in Milwaukee Giannis. That is what I think is going to be the true key.
1: You know what? I was right. I'm sorry. Tommy, thank you. I thought Greg Popovich was the coach of the Spurs in 99. I was right.
0: There you go.
1: Sorry. Thank you. People are telling me I was wrong. I was correct. Google it, folks. Whatever you said, I forgot what we were talking about. I was more worried about being right. Millie, what else we got?
2: PGA Tour CEO Brian Rollup has been cooking. The coming seasons are going to see some new changes with added match play events, bigger purses, and a promotion and relegation system. Buy or sell, these moves are going to help close the gap with LIV.
1: I think it's going to put the fork in them, actually. I think the PGA has taken the best parts of what LIV did from a notoriety to the sport. conversation and implemented them into their bigger product, bigger and better product. And I can understand why it took a wake-up call for the PGA to do these things. Because when you have the success and you get gifted a golden goose like Tiger Woods to just inject your sport naturally without really making too many, if at all, any changes to what you're doing, to not feel the need to do so and put it, maybe not feel like you even have to at some point to do that, to make changes to the sport. Now, I think what LIV Golf did was get people that don't care about golf talking about the sport. And that's what the PGA and these decisions are trying and attempting to do, is keep golf not only being talked about when Augusta rolls around, but it being a talking point throughout the year and the length of their seasons.
0: And I think, most importantly, I think this is really important for, number one, the match play events, because this gives guys who maybe wouldn't traditionally show up to some of these smaller tournaments, they implement a match play idea into it, make it a little bit more fun, a little bit more competitive, probably take the heat off of them a little bit for trying to have to win in a certain regard and play a little bit less golf in general. Because within match play, you have the ability to basically smoke a guy out in 10 holes and just say, all right, well, no way you're winning now, so just concede the hole and concede the round to me. So you get the opportunity to play less golf, and I love, depending upon, we haven't really gotten a full idea yet of what the promotion relegation system would look like.
1: Sure.
0: I think this, like specifically for the guys who are on the Korn Ferry Tour who are playing really good golf right now.
1: Yeah, it kind of sucks.
0: I think that, well, this gives them, I think, a little bit more of a like push to get their PGA Tour card a little bit faster.
1: Yeah, and can I give you a hot take based on this conversation and just kind of a conversation that seems like we're having across sports in general?
0: Mm-hmm.
1: I think relegation's coming to everywhere, every sport near you sometime soon. Like,
0: it should be.
1: Probably not the NFL for obvious reasons, and probably not Major League Baseball, but like with the talk of expansion teams and all, like, it just kind of feels like if you're not one of the big four right now with baseball, hockey, football, and basketball, your sport may have some sort of relegation coming in. And I don't necessarily think it's the worst thing that could happen.
0: Well, I don't think it'll – I don't doubt that it could come for hockey, but I don't think it would come to hockey as fast as the other sports.
1: Yeah.
0: Because hockey –
1: listen, I'll tell you right now, relegation will never come to the NFL. Hockey. I'm going to let really big limb and a hot take here.
0: Well, and that's, so I think that's the difference between a lot of these is like baseball. I don't think you could, just because of the way that the salaries are structured and the way that team ownership is structured within that sport. They have an extremely robust trade market and an extremely robust system of True. How they actually bring guys in to play in the like big leagues. Hockey is fairly similar in that way, where they have the league under the league, and their trade market is surprisingly robust.
1: Sure is.
0: And if you're a hockey fan, you pay attention to that all year long, just like you do in the NBA.
1: We're going to wrap up the big baseball tournament that just happened in Omaha on the other side of the break. If you missed this segment, check it out on our radio replay page on 1620thezone.com. 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
4: Partly sunny and pleasant this evening with a temperature in the mid to upper 70s. Partly cloudy tonight, a 20% chance of a shower late, low around 62. And then partly to mostly sunny on Wednesday, a little warmer with a high temperature around 83. I am Chief Meteorologist Bill Randby from KETV News Watch 7.
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1: It's 7:23 on a Taste Test Tuesday here on 1620 The Zone. It's not too late to head over to our Twitter or Facebook page. 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Wants you to join to win a $25 gift card to Pasta Amore tonight. Before we get to Millard South football, and we will get Aiden Marshall and Stevie Grabowski in with us here in just a few minutes, I want to talk a little bit more about the College World Series. We talked about your aspect behind the scenes. We've talked about our picks for the national championship. This was one of the more fun series in recent memory, and I know people probably around here have a little bit of SEC fatigue, and yes, they win another one, but you could feel the rivalries in these games. And obviously, you had the cool aspect of, you know, brothers in certain matchups playing against each other. Literally, you had brothers on the same teams with each other, and specifically the national championship game. But it just felt like this tournament, maybe it's a little bit of recency bias, just felt like there was more to it, and there was more disdain for the guy across the field from in the other dugout, really, than any of the, and maybe it's because there were five SEC teams, but North Carolina even seemed to have a little bit of that about them too.
0: Oh yeah. And I mean, yes, say whatever you want. There is a little bit of SEC fatigue. I'll give you that. But I love the fact that we had one bracket that was all SEC that we could, I mean, roll out the ball and say,
1: does it mean more?
0: You guys have already played each other this season. What was that like? And what's it like seeing them, you know, in the biggest tournament of the year?
1: And getting to see the game with inside of the game a lot too. And I feel, listen, you're going to use more pitchers in the College World Series because it is win or go home situations. But it really felt like some of the adjustments that we've seen, or lack of adjustments in certain situations, was because of the familiarity with the guys across the field.
0: And
1: I love that aspect of it. I'm always a big proponent of watching coaches and the decisions they make and when they make them. And specifically in tournaments where it is win or go home situations, those decisions mean more oftentimes than not. Again, going back to what Oklahoma did with their bullpen all series long, it was readily apparent that they felt really comfortable seeing guys that they've seen before in situations with guys that pitched against them. And there was a lot of conversations about the Sooners using guys too long. I don't think you can argue with their insanity at this point.
0: Oh, yeah. And, I mean, just from a being in Omaha during this time of year aspect of it all, in all my years, I would say, of living in Omaha and attending and or working during the College World Series, this is the best weather we've ever had for it.
1: Yeah, well, not a single rain delay, correct?
0: One.
1: That's right.
0: Or no, two. We had two rain delays. One did not matter by the time we made it to game start because they just delayed it a little bit. And the second one, we had an extra, I want to say, 20 or 30 minute rain delay. That was the best for us because we were just like, figured it out really quick. Let me tell you, when they said, we're just gonna keep it here in the booth because it's gonna be a short rain delay, and just letting John Bishop and Mike Farron play off of each other, that's theater of the mind right there. And it was in game two of the day, so they're already like a little bit slap happy being in the booth all day.
1: Starting to get cross-eyed and see things that aren't happening. I understand that. We're going to talk to the champions of Class A on the other side of the break. Aiden Marshall and Stevie Grabowski are going to join us from Millard South to talk about the Patriots trying to defend their championship in Class A and the start of the football season. We come back on 1620 The Zone. If you missed this segment, check it out on our radio replay page on 1620thezone.com. It was brought to you by Jerry Ryan Clothing and Sportswear. You're ready for America's birthday? If not, we got the red, white, and blue gear for you from brands like Johnny O, Mizzen & Main, Peter Millar, all of them on the shelf, ready to jump off of them into your closet. Head over to 78th and Dodge. Jerry Ryan's been dressing Omaha for over 50 years. Aiden Marshall and Stevie Grabowski of Millard South join us on the other side of the break. 1620 The Zone.
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1: .7:31 on Taste Test Tuesday here on 1620 The Zone. I'm Jimmy Allen. That's Dan Campen. We're now joined by a couple of champions in studio that are looking to go for a three-peat this season. Aiden Marshall and Stevie Grabowski from Millard South are with us tonight. Gentlemen, we appreciate making time being here. Aiden, we'll start with you. You brought your mom in studio. We're going to get to her in a minute. She's the most important cog in this wheel. We'll talk to her in a second. But I want to talk about your season last year, man. Three block punts in a single season last year. We'll get to the defense in a minute, but how do you top that from a special team standpoint this season?
25: You know, it really started my freshman year. I had one block punt, and you know, once I had that one, I kind of had that as my little specialty, my little bonus.
1: Sure.
25: You know, as far as playing the game of football, and I mean, I kind of used that as my advantage to, you know, help out the team.
1: I don't want you to give away the full blueprint or the special sauce or anything, but What makes you so special and dynamic in that role specifically?
25: Just not the fear of, you know, diving and like worrying about getting hit by the kicker. Because, you know, most people, they won't dive for the ball or they won't, you know, go all the way through with it. You know, it's just really a commitment thing.
26: Well, you know,
1: your microphone's on. Let's try that again.
0: I'm going to say, you know, some people who aren't very good at football, that's how we broke our ribs when we played. I mean, I was going to say, how do you think being on special teams prepares you, you know, outside of that role, kind of being, you know, on offense, on defense, getting ready for the other aspects of football outside of special teams?
25: I mean, I really like special teams is just like another, I guess.
1: Well, you talked about it a minute ago. You started playing them at a younger age. You got in on varsity at freshman to play special teams. Do you feel like that kind of sets you up for the run you've gone last year and then obviously heading into your senior season?
25: Definitely, because like special teams, you know, it could really be a game changer, especially when it's either a closed game or, you know, you really need some momentum. You'd have to be a momentum changer. Yeah.
1: You had 37 total tackles last year, 6 pass breakups. Obviously, pass breakups are situationally. Which one of those numbers do you think needs to go up this year for you to define your season as a success?
25: I would definitely say the pass breakups.
1: Mm.
25: Just overall, I know I've been told that coaches mainly want to see me more in the pass game.
1: Sure.
25: Because I know, like, run game, that's – I've always been good at that, you know.
1: It's why? Just, why do you think that is?
25: Because, I mean, like, freshman year, started at DN.

0: Not yet. Anyway, right? Not yet. Your handle on Twitter is Aiden Going D1. Why is it such a big deal for you to be able to stamp your senior season with a Division I offer?
1: It's really a big deal to me because, you know, I've always wanted it since I've been little, and you know, just the aspect of looking back at my past family members, you know, that have played football.
0: Sure.
1: They've went and played college football as well, and I just want to like carry on that legacy, but also make a name for myself as well, and I want to show what I can prove.
0: We don't want to ruin any situations, but do you have a dream school, dream scenario, just in case there's somebody that may listen to this and say, oh, we got a shot with him?
1: Oregon.
0: Okay.
1: That's my dream school.
0: Dan Lanning, 402-951-1620. We got a guy that blocks some kicks for you.
2: Call another Dan. Aiden, you went to the National Combine back in January. How did that experience help you in the recruiting cycle, and what were your most positive takeaways from it?
1: I'll start with the positive takeaways. I'd say it was kind of an awakening for me, I'd say. You know, going out there with some of the top other underclassmen as well, you know, just seeing what other talented kids are, where they are, and it really showed me what I need to work on as well, because I know, like...
0: Is that a big deal for you?
1: Yes, very, okay. Very much, because there's always something you could work on, and nothing's ever perfect, honestly.
0: Well, we appreciate it, man. Good luck this season. Good luck defending a state championship and going for another one. And we'll catch up with your teammate real quick. Stevie Grabowski is with us tonight. Mom, we'll get to you in a minute. Nadia Marshall's with us tonight. We'll get to her. Stevie, go ahead and step up and grab the microphone. Aiden, go ahead and slide out of the way there for us. We appreciate it. Listen, there's a ton of excitement around this program. A lot of it has to do with the skill position guys that you guys have over at Millard South. But talk to me about 65, 72, 70, 77, 58, 84 at 63 points. Were totals that were put up on the scoreboard by this offense a year ago. There's a lot of love for the offensive line on this team for a lot of that reason as well. But in those moments when there's points like that being put up, is it difficult at times to try to better yourself or try to keep a carrot at the end of the stick to improve yourself when things are going that well?
3: I mean, yeah, we just always keep our foot on the gas the whole time. Our coach always told us,
0: pull the microphone up. There you go.
3: I got you. Our coaches told us don't really give up. Mm-hmm. Always fight until the last whistle. So, and I had a lot of opportunities last year to get in the games and kind of prove myself. But, you know, we really stacked our line last year. So, excited to prove myself.
2: Well, you know, Stevie, as the kids say, I was grinding some tape this afternoon. And I found something that I think needs to be addressed between you and I right now.
0: Uh-oh.
2: You played a lot of left tackle last season.
3: Yep.
0: This is not a hair gel related question?
2: No, it is not a hair gel related question, I promise.
0: All right.
2: Some say that that's the most important offensive lineman, but I saw a fair amount of lead blocker as well and not giving up on plays and freeing up some of that space for your running backs way downfield.
3: Yeah.
2: I'm talking like 20, 30 yards. What gives you the drive to, you know, not quit on a play after, you know, the 5 to 10 yards that offensive linemen generally like to play with?
3: Yeah. I mean, it's one of my favorite screen plays. One of my favorite plays, getting out there and leading, have the running back on your butt the whole time. If they're behind you, they're in a lead, and if you get that block, they're scoring that touchdown. It's the best feeling. You get to celebrate with them right after.
0: Do you have an appreciation for when you talk about a screenplay? Obviously, you have the ability. You have to have the ability in that play to get out and get to the next level. Mm-hmm. Do you have the ability to have an appreciation for your ability to do that at the level that you've been able to at this point in your career?
3: Yeah, I feel like I've gotten way better at it since
0: I agree with that, by the way.
3: Started learning more about the football.
0: Mm.
3: But I just feel like the screen, I mean, there's a lot to it. You just have, I mean, you have to meet your guy. If you don't get your guy, you're getting your wide receivers.
0: And you can't miss either, because that also stays on
3: film.
0: Quick.
3: Yeah, quick, so.
0: Absolutely. We talked to Aiden about it a minute ago, personal goals. I think it's easier to do for a guy that can break up passes or can rush for X amount of yards. What personal goals do you have set for yourself this season?
3: My personal goals is taking our team to a state championship, another one. I mean, for personal goals, I mean, it's going D1. That's my main goal, is to step foot on the field, go
0: it's
3: in.
0: It's not in your Twitter handle, though. No, I'm just kidding.
3: You got you. But yeah, it's definitely one of my biggest goals, is going D1 and making a name for myself.
0: When you are the king of the mountain, and you guys do have two state championships, there's There's this thing called the internet where people like to talk on it and they don't have to worry about facing you in person. Uh-huh. But obviously there's some shade thrown at a team that's had the success that you guys have done.
3: Yeah.
0: Is that a conversation that's happening in the locker room about how to deal with that? Because, I mean, we're both north of

0: 56 years of age, so yeah. We didn't have to deal with that in high school. Is that a conversation that's being had in that locker room, how to deal with that situation, I mean, if it arises?
1: Yeah. Yeah. It definitely sure. was a big factor last year with stuff going on. I mean, our coaches told us we have a target on our back.
0: Sure.
1: So we have the biggest target.
0: Literally and physically. Yes, literally and, what's the word I'm looking for? Literally and, what's the other word?
2: Literally.
0: Literally and.
1: Literally.
2: Metaphorically.
0: Metaphorically, thank you. Because, yeah. I mean, listen, there's people say something to you, but you're out on a field between the set of whistles. Anything can happen, right? Mm-hmm. Yeah.
1: Yeah.
0: When you talk about the goal, the end goal, bringing another state championship back to Millard South, what has to happen this year, in your opinion, from an offensive side of the ball for that to happen?
1: Our O-line has to step up.
0: Sure. I mean,
1: our skill players, we have it all there. We just have our O-lines. We're getting together, and we're going to be good. Sure. So once you all come together as one, we'll be legit.
0: When you do have two state championships in your back pocket, and this is your senior year, what would it mean for the class of 27 to be able to walk away as a three-time state champion?
1: It would feel great. Cause, I mean, it's our time to prove ourselves. We had three returning starters this year, so I mean, it's a brand-new team, but we're ready to prove ourselves and show what we have.
0: Well, we asked Aiden this, so I guess we'll ask you. You talked about going. Dream school would be?
1: Notre Dame.
0: Okay.
1: Notre Dame.
0: All right, we're not going to hold that against either one of you guys. Oregon's fine, Notre Dame's fine. Guys, we appreciate you coming tonight. We're going to get to the most important guest of all. It's Nadia, Aiden's mom, is going to join us. Go ahead and step up and grab the microphone. One of my favorite questions to ask the coaches when they come in is, it obviously takes a village to make one of these teams go, and obviously a program of this success, moms, dads don't get enough credit for this. What is it like for you to be able to sit back and watch your son follow a dream? He mentioned your guys' family lineage. Of being able to have people in your family go Division I, play high-level college football. What's it been like for you as a mom to see him on this journey?
3: It's been great to see him on this journey. You want nothing but success for your child. You want your child to do much better than you have and or carry on the successes that you have throughout your family. And so the biggest thing that we can do is, you know, be supportive of the things that he has going on, like being up super early or staying really late or practicing every day. You know?
0: Aiden, don't forget to say thank you.
3: bringing him to things like this. You know?
0: Sure.
3: But,
0: we appreciate it, by the way. Thank you, Mom.
3: But it really shows the input that you put into your child. You will get the output. And I'm happy because he gets to be chosen for these extra things.
0: Sure.
3: And the work that he's putting in is definitely not, you know, going in vain.
0: And I don't know if we've ever said this out loud on the air. So we don't, for just a little peek behind the curtain, we don't ever ask coaches for players. We tell them to bring whoever they feel best represents their program, and obviously and are available to come in. So I mean, that just tells you, Mom, that Aiden was thought that highly by the coaching staff to be able to do this as well. Really quick, before we let you get out of here, what's your favorite thing about watching a football game at Millard South?
3: I really love the crowd participation.
0: Absolutely.
3: Absolutely. Mm-hmm. We have some of the best fans.
0: Where's your dream school? If you can go back to college, where would it be? No thanks? Is that the answer?
3: No. I mean, I enjoy going to school.
0: Sure.
3: But I haven't really thought about that. I just finishing is the best.
0: Yeah, absolutely. Yeah. Well, thank you for being here tonight, Nadia. And Aiden and Stevie, thank you guys very much for being here as well.
3: Thanks
0: that is the defending champions of state of Class A in the state of Nebraska and one of their parents here on 1620 The Zone. If you missed the Patriots segment tonight, check it out on our radio replay page on 1620thezone.com. 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
0: Wrapping up the show on a Taste Test Tuesday here on 1620 The Zone, Dave Campion and Millie Swabby. I am Jimmy Allen. Thank you to the Millard South family for coming in a minute ago and talking about their chance to defend a third state championship and also setting some goals and talking to moms. That's what we do here on After Hours. It's time to give you our closing arguments of the night. And if you don't mind, I don't do this a lot. I'm going to go first.
16: Okay.
0: Because I don't give a whole lot of NBA takes. I think I may have been giving you more NBA takes in this show than I did in the entire NBA season put together.
16: Yes.
0: The NBA has had this discussion for the better part of 4 years now about who the next face of the NBA is going to be. And there has been this thought that, well, it's got to be somebody. We need a face of the league. I'm here to tell you that they may have the problem that nobody has been discussing. They may have faces the league coming through because there's a term in wrestling, you got to be able to look good when you lose. Anybody feel bad about Victor Wembanyama and the Spurs after they didn't win the NBA championship? Was anybody having a discussion? I don't know how they're going to get back here and they got a lot of problems to fix.
16: No.
0: And they lost pretty convincingly. And I think that's because there is a monster in San Antonio, Texas, and he's just getting rolling. And We just mentioned Cooper Flagg's got a new head coach. There's a lot of excitement around that Dallas program. Oh, and by the way, Knicks are going to be pretty good again next year, too.
16: Yeah, I don't see much fall off from them.
0: And I think Jalen Brunson is going to be one of those guys that's a very noticeable face of the NBA. Also, anybody surprised if the Thunder come back and win a championship next year?
16: No.
0: Not at all. I think the NBA, after this finals, with this team winning, with the performance from the runner-up, I think the NBA is going to be a pretty big talking point that they weren't this season next year.
16: I hope so, because number one, you have the New York market that's reinvigorated. And
0: did you see that parade?
16: Yeah, they were, I would say, excited, to put it very, very mildly.
0: See the local lamp
16: about that. That's going to be, I think that's going to pay the NBA dividends for how excited people are about the NBA. But then,
0: should Spike Lee get a ring? This isn't your hot take, right?
16: No.
0: No, okay.
16: No. My hot take is also NBA-centric, but okay. No. Spike Lee should not get a ring, but I do feel, and I think, if I remember correctly, because I read an article that was about the secret rules of the Knicks celebrity row,
0: mm-hmm.
16: They don't pay for those tickets.
0: Correct.
16: They can
0: sure sell them, though.
16: The Dolan family actually invites those people to be a part of that celebrity row for the Knicks. I think you'd be doing yourself a disservice if you didn't say Spike Lee has a lifetime ticket and
0: yeah,
16: he never has to pay again. If he wants to come, great. If he doesn't want to come, that sucks for us. But Spike Lee should never have to pay for a ticket inside of MSG for any single thing ever again.
0: Agreed. Well, I mean, it's not like he didn't have the money.
16: And I feel like the Knicks should probably, out of all of their famous fans, Spike Lee should get a special gift from the Knicks. It should not be a championship ring, but I feel like he might be owed something above and beyond the call of his duty as a Knicks fan.
0: Because
16: he is the Knicks fan.
0: I have the answer to that, what it should be. Let's talk about names up in the rafters. Should they get a ring, whatever, you know, for players? Should Spike Lee's chair have his name on it?
16: Yes.
0: Forever?
16: Yes.
0: I agree.
16: 100%.
0: I think they should make that happen.
16: Permanent chair.
0: Millie Schwabe, it's your favorite time of the week where you get to finally get the sports take in your life off your chest. What do you got for us?
17: I'm not sure how talked about this is outside of TikTok, but I've seen on TikTok a lot of people saying that they think that the USA is going to win the World Cup.
0: Okay.
17: And I don't think that's not going to happen.
0: So, well, I don't think it is either. But this is the first time ever they've won two games in group play.
16: Yep.
0: And they did it concurrently. I think there's a lot of excitement about this team. I've done a lot of patting myself on the back in this show. I told you I didn't think the men's national team was going to be very good, and it wasn't going to matter if it was played in North America. I don't think they're going to win it. I think they're going to make some noise.
16: Yeah, I think we're going to get to see a lot more.
0: More noise than they made, I should
16: say. Yeah, we're going to get to see a lot more out of this men's team than I think we gave them credit for at the start. Home soil, definitely.
0: Always, it's mattered, clearly.
16: Always gives you that little bit of an extra boost whenever you're in, you know, group play. I'll be interested to see what happens when they make it to elimination play. But I'm here for it. The ride is sweet. This is the first time we've won two games since like 1930.
0: Parents, ask your kids what TikTok is, by the way.
16: So that's pretty great.
0: Dan, what's your take to wrap up the show?
16: If you were in between the streets of, I don't know, I'm going to say 46th to probably about 54th and Cumming and Dodge, put a square around that.
0: Okay.
16: And you heard someone on Monday night doing their best Michael Scott impersonation going, "No, please, no." That would have been me.
0: Literally and figuratively was the words I was looking for earlier, by the way. They just hit me. Go ahead. Sorry.
16: Perfect.
0: Full circle.
16: That would have been me. And it is in regards to the fact that the Minnesota Timberwolves decided to trade away Julius Randle to get a 33rd pick in this year's NBA draft.
0: I forgot we were texting about this.
16: And yes, from a general standpoint, I'm perfectly fine with them clearing up the cap space that is required. buy a Julius Randle contract and allows you to possibly sign some new and worthwhile talent, but you just signed away one of the heart and soul guys of this team. And that's going to be a problem when that heart and soul guy just happened to be best friends with the most important player on
0: also the last
16: my Minnesota Timberwolves
0: heart and soul guy
16: team.
0: You traded away just won an NBA title, by the way.
16: Yeah. Well,
0: Cat was important. Don't do that.
16: He was important. Now
0: I feel so bad for the state of Minnesota. Minnesota fans, I feel bad for you. I'm sorry you have to go through this every year.
16: It's not going to be an easy road this offseason for the Minnesota Timberwolves. I hope they can bring someone in who can be a bit of a foil to Anthony Edwards and take some of the onus off of him. But what they've basically just done is given every team the game plan for next season at this point, currently, pre-NBA draft. And that is double Anthony Edwards, make him take bad three-point shots, make him get rid of the ball, and that's how you're going to win games against the Minnesota Timberwolves. I don't understand why this is a move that you make. Mr. Randle, it was such a sweet, sweet short amount of time that we got to have you within our organization, and I will miss you dearly, my friend.
0: You don't have to miss us. You can check out our show anytime you want to on 1620thezone.com. 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
9: One guy gets called Daddy by his three beautiful daughters. One guy gets called Daddy after a credit card approval. One guy won a state high school basketball championship. One guy only covered a state high school basketball championship. One guy's been inducted into three halls of fame. One guy has only mopped a hall. Does this seem weird to anybody else?
10: Crazy.
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0: we're going to see, because of his wingspan and athleticism, turn into a very good defender in the next level. And I think that's why Washington went with him over Peterson, even though Peterson is a good defender as well. You got to go prime position nowadays. If you can get a 6'8", 6'9", wing who can do it all and play defense, has the upside to be a two-way superstar, you have to do that. That's just more valuable in the modern NBA.
1: You got a smaller guard with 5'10", with Trae Young.
0: Yeah. Yeah, and they just signed him to that extension.
1: Yeah, so he ain't going nowhere. $212 million, Rob.
2: Anybody get a steal so far in the draft?
0: I think Milwaukee did at 11 with Braden Buries. I mean, if you want a guy that just does all the right things, championship player, like Josh Hart mixed with Jared McCain is my comp for him. And what I mean by that is Josh Hart, tenacious defender, mm-hmm. guards multiple positions, gives his all on the court. And not only that.
2: What about his thumb game?
1: A lot of thumb talk the last 10 minutes.
0: Got me there. Hey, it's probably great, too. Who knows? Yeah. who knows? We don't know. I haven't met him personally. Seems like a great kid. He's a local kid, Corona Centennial.
1: Yeah.
0: And he actually played with Jared McCain. And the comp offensively is him because he's a knockdown shooter. He can score at three levels, but you know his first step isn't as quick as some other guys in this draft. But he's just very consistent. Going to be a guy that I think people look back on are like, wow, Dallas, they took Merez Johnson. I know that was because Michigan hired and they took one of their guys. But they'll look back in a few years and be like, man, maybe we should have taken Braden Buries.
1: Yeah, which, by the way, I told Rob G that. I said, I mean, they're going to have to be getting with a Gafford or Lively or Likely. Like, what? Why now?
2: It's three unlikely. Bigs.
1: It is unlikely that they keep all three of them. One more for me. Everyone keeps talking about how special this draft could be, and I get it. I've seen, we watched March Madness, we watched throughout the season, saw these kids, they're talented. But I'm like, dude, is it really going to be better than last year? Con Knipper was incredible. Cooper Flagg was incredible. Edgecombe was incredible. Who else am I missing? Somebody else, I'm missing a couple other guys who were really good. So I mean,
0: Cedric Coward too.
1: Yeah, yes. Yeah. There were some nice players out there. So I'm like, it's just, I mean, shoot, last year was really good.
0: We've been blessed.
1: Dylan Harper. I'm like, I'm missing one more obvious one.
0: Yeah, we've been blessed with these good picks the last few years, these good drafts. Next year, unfortunately, is not a good draft.
1: Okay, so enjoy these last two or three.
0: Enjoy it. I mean, I we'll see how the season goes, but I'm sure that will be next year. No, it's going to be like Rizochet. You're not going to want the number one overall pick next year. This was it. There's a gap, and then in 2 years, there should be a pretty good draft again. So I would enjoy it. I think whoever got a lottery selection in this draft gets a very good player.
1: All right. Is somebody left at 21 for the Pistons?
0: Man,
2: I think they're going to draft Bonzi Wells. No?
1: Man, what, it should have kept him.
0: You know who I'm thinking of if he falls there? I like Alan Graves from Santa Clara, 6'8", wing. People are going to look at him and be like, well, he's kind of burly. Mm-hmm. He's not that quick. He shoots threes at a very high clip. He's versatile. And he can pass at a very high level. And I don't think they have a guy like that can play off Durin and can play the four or a big three. I think that's a guy they'll be looking at. LeBaron Filon, if he falls, I mean, he's one of the best players in the draft. I think you got to take a shot on him if he's there, though he's a point guard. Like, he can be your sixth man.
1: We need a point. I mean, we need guys who can create. So, you know, looking forward to that.
2: Yep. Yeah. All right, Brandon, good job, man.
1: Great job, man. Well done. Make sure you follow. Where are you at? Where can they follow you?
2: See, yeah. Rob G, you were wrong. He did a great job.
0: Yeah, Rob G always hating. It's okay. No, I'm kidding. He's a fellow ball knower. I love you, Rob G.
1: He is a fellow ball.
0: You can follow me at BSD Takes on X, but more prominently known, Brandon S. Deutsch on TikTok. So
1: no prominent me, no.
0: Prominently. No, but a little bit more of a, I don't have much of a following yet on X.
1: You're doing your thing.
2: All right.
0: Yes, sir.
2: All right,
1: good stuff, B.
2: Thanks, buddy.
1: Appreciate it. Don't leave me hanging on YouTube, B. All right. I'm about to say.
0: Of course.
1: Never come back on. You leave me hanging. Last call on the way, 877-99 on Fox. 877-99 on Fox. 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
10: Partly cloudy overnight, a slight chance of a shower late, low temperature in the low 60s. Partly to mostly sunny and warm on Wednesday, a high in the low to mid 80s. Again, a slight chance of a shower Wednesday night. I'm Chief Meteorologist Bill Ranby from KETV News Watch 7.
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29: 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It's been a great trash talking Tuesday for your boys, the Odd Couple, Rob Parker, Kelvin Washington. And now the sign for last call.
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34: Yeah, I just I had a whole KC thing, but I'm just going to switch it up, man. NFL is God in this country. NBA is always going to be runner-up, second place. NFL is King Kong God. The NFL draft is better. Everything about the NFL is perfect in my eyes. It can do no wrong. NBA, you will always be second fiddle. You don't even own Christmas no more, NBA. But enjoy your night while you have it.
32: My goodness.
29: All right, gracious. Dang, NBA getting shot at. Blah, blah, blah. That was a trash talking Tuesday right there.
32: You know, you always make out like that I'm always bashing on Tom Izzo, right?
29: Okay, yeah. Where are we going with this?
32: I got a fun fact for you tonight. Are you ready, Rob G? Right. Are you listening as well?
29: We are listening.
32: Alex, you listening?
29: See what this is.
32: Steve DeSega, everybody listen.
29: Yeah, Steve ain't listening.
32: Just
29: listening,
32: a fun fact.
29: He ain't listening.
32: Michigan just had as many first-round picks selected in a 30-minute window as Tom Izzo has had in the last 10 years.
29: Hey. So he ain't putting them in the league like that, huh?
32: That says something.
29: I mean, I can't even really think of all the sides. I mean? Who's the best?
32: Seriously, just think about what that – that's incredible. Like 10 years, not over the last couple of years. 10 years. He's still living on that 2000 championship. My God.
29: So you're saying thank God for Matisse?
32: Tom Izzo, step down. After tonight, he should step down. What?
29: I mean, to be fair, Michigan have been a bunch of they lose them till this last year, but they haven't been there a handful of times.
32: I'm just saying. 26 years?
29: Okay, but here's the thing. You know
32: 26
29: this.
32: Years.
29: You were there. He don't like to get those types of players. Those
32: well,
29: special,
32: but that's why he don't win, though.
29: Because he likes to get those guys. That's, you got to earn it and stay 2, 3, 4 years, 5 years so he can keep you around so we can be good. You know, good but not great.
32: But that's why you don't win, though, is all I'm saying.
29: His last guy like that. And I could be missing somebody. Probably Jason Richardson. Just like where it was there, I think 1 year, maybe he was there. But you knew he was special. You're like, all right.
35: Miles Bridges.
29: Yeah, Miles Bridges. Good one. Good call. And he's had a nice career. Just stay focused, Miles.
35: Got some issues.
29: That's why I said stay. Just lock in, you know. A lot of people wanted him to go because he's from Michigan, from Flint. They wanted him to go to the Pistons. I'm like, sometimes at home cooking, you back home, it's drama, it's people, it's friends, it's family, it's people you know, old beef. You don't need all that. But, yeah, that's interesting. I can't even think. I know he put a couple guards in. Think,
32: I just thought I'd throw that out there and try to end the draft on a happy note.
29: Yeah. Gary Harris had to be one. He was all right. I thought he'd stick around the league.
32: He's
29: longer.
32: Retired now.
29: I know. He's like in another, I think, another country playing overseas. All right. I think Forbes got in there. But you're right. Yeah, you're right. He ain't putting them in like that. But that's his thing. Keep him around so I look good for a handful of years, you know?
32: Don't burn the showdown, okay?
29: No, I'm not. Oh, yeah, you are gone. Safe travels, brother. The Jason Smith.
32: The Jason Smith Show with Mike Harmon is coming up next.
36: 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I never hear it, so I never miss it.
32: Did you hear that?
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0: one-year deal plus two team options. The Las Vegas Aces have the lone WNBA game tonight, 12-4 record, hosting and trailing New York 28-23.
1: You know, the problem is tonight, Vegas, they don't have a 1A. That's the problem. They don't have. They need a 1A.
0: And everybody on the team is short.
1: I mean, they'll all be on that list of outliers that is growing. There's more outliers every day, apparently.
0: It should be just a memo to all adults. At some point, can you just admit you were wrong about something, please? It's part of growing up. The NFL asked Brendan Sorsby to grow up, actually, deciding not to hold a supplemental draft this year, so the quarterback, Sorsby, will not be in the league this season. The league thought Sorsby's issues would be a distraction to teams as they started training camp, saying his application carries integrity issues. The NFL says Sorsby's only reason to apply to enter the league was that he was just declared ineligible by college football, and it sees no accountability from him. By the way, NCAA Division I approved a new five-year eligibility model. Athletes in all sports will be given 5 years of eligibility over five seasons. To the World Cup, and the late games on FS1 right now. Scoreless in the 42nd minute, it's Colombia against Congo DR. Croatia was a winner 1-0 over Panama tonight. Ghana tied England 0-0, even though England outshot them 18-2. And Portugal got two first-half goals from Cristiano Ronaldo, winning 5-0 over Uzbekistan. Upgrade your FIFA World Cup 2026 setup. 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And among the ball games in progress, Dodgers lead in the ninth 7-2 at Minnesota. Boston up 5-1 at Colorado. Bottom of the seventh. Back to you.
1: Thank you, Steve-O. Coming up next, got the play of the day coming your way. And Danhausen cursing and uncursing the Knicks, that was so 10 days ago. We may have a new curse that has affected the World Cup. That's next. 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
10: Partly cloudy overnight, a slight chance of a shower late, low temperature in the low 60s. Partly to mostly sunny and warm on Wednesday, a high in the low to mid 80s. Again, a slight chance of a shower Wednesday night. I'm Chief Meteorologist Bill Ranby from KETV News Watch 7.
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0: use you? I said, sure, 100%. Of course I'll do that, right? So I write, I'm like, she's going to win, right? She goes, yeah, I think you're going to win. I think I'm like, all right, she's going to win. She's going to win. And then it came to the day and I called her and said, hey, did I win? And she goes, no. I go, why? She goes, because the kid got Kane the wrestler to write in. I go, oh, come on, man. Really? Got Kane to come in and write in? Come on. I was really mad. So I came in second.
1: Would have been cool.
0: My cousin's the bleeping teacher, and I came in second.
1: Nah, it would have been great if, you know, he'd gotten Kane's brother, The Undertaker, to write a letter and just said, rest in peace.
0: Is that a real letter from Kane? Yeah, no, it's real from Kane, and it was real. The kids were all going crazy.
1: You could have gotten your buddy Berman to write a letter.
0: TJ. No, I think they would have said, I don't know who that guy is, but Kane! It's Kane! Like, I lost to Kane.
1: You had folks running
0: Kane
1: around all the time.
0: In. Kane. I want to write a letter into whatever town he's running saying, hey, Kane, there should be a new sheriff in town, and it's me. All of a sudden,
1: we can go run that bit at one of the cons.
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0: I've been waiting for like 75 seconds for you to play that. I'm going, how many times do I have to say Kane before Tyshirt stops doing whatever he's doing and plays the Harry
2: Kane
0: highlight?
2: What I'm doing? Watching them get constant offside calls for goals for Colombia.
0: Okay.
2: Should be 3-0.
0: All right.
2: I'm upset.
1: Yeah, it really should be. I mean, as Steve alluded in his update early, the shot possession and everything else has just been absurdly one-sided.
0: Jason Smith, Mike Harmon, live from the Fox Sports Radio studios. Coming up next, we get back into the biggest NFL story of the day. Keep it here, Jason and Mike. 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
10: Partly cloudy overnight, a slight chance of a shower late, low temperature in the low 60s. Partly to mostly sunny and warm on Wednesday, a high in the low to mid 80s. Again, a slight chance of a shower Wednesday night. I'm Chief Meteorologist Bill Ranby from KETV News Watch 7.
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0: 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And Fox Sports 1240 AM KLOA in Ridgecrest, California. Owners Heidi Andelman, chief operators Vince Garcia. Now, to let you know, this station, Greater Kern County, I'm a big deal in Kern County because I go camping there all the time.
1: You're a big
0: you go
1: deal.
0: There, you would say
1: you
0: that
1: go
0: is,
1: camping?
0: That's a camper. Yeah, well, I.
1: Glamping?
0: Glamping. When I was younger, it was camping. Now it's glamping. Now it's like, oh, the hotel we're going to stay at that's right outside the campground. So, okay, stay outside there. Go in for the day.
1: Campground
0: then
1: adjacent.
0: At night, yeah, but then at night, because I kind of like going out at night, going, oh, I can go back and take a shower and sleep in a bed and not have to worry about it. Oh, now I kind of like that part of it. I'll do the whole day camping. Then I'll glamp at the
1: you're
0: end.
1: You're really not camping at
0: yeah,
1: that point.
0: Yeah, yeah. You know,
1: at that point, it's a cookout.
0: You're camping during the day.
1: No, that's not.
0: I'm in
1: that,
0: the,
1: no,
0: I'm
1: that's
0: in the
1: a
0: woods
1: cookout.
0: Enjoying nature. I'm enjoying that.
1: That's
0: then
1: not
0: I'm
1: camping.
0: Glamping. Then I'm glamping. Sure
1: that's
0: I
1: That's going
0: am.
1: For a walk
0: I'm,
1: in the woods.
0: I'm bringing my
1: Looking
0: gear.
1: Around and making sure you're not being followed by Shia LaBeouf.
0: I'm bringing, running for your life from Shia LaBeouf.
1: Do it!
0: So again, happy to be on Fox Sports, 1240 AM, KLOA, Ridgecrest. Thanks to Heidi Andelman, Vince Garcia. Again, we love putting this content out for you every single night.
1: Fantastic. Welcome aboard.
28: Yeah. You're a glamper.
0: So, I'm a big glamper, man. Glamping is great. Dude, you go glamping once, you'll
28: no
0: never
28: thanks.
0: Go back. You'll never go back to camp. You'll
28: I
0: say,
28: would
0: no,
28: go
0: I'm,
28: back.
0: I'm glamping.
28: Because I'm there to camp.
0: Because you want, yeah, but then you'll go, you want to take a shower and you want to use a bathroom that is, okay, I'm good using a bathroom that has a door on it.
1: There's
0: and,
1: a lot
0: and
1: of
0: I'm
1: facilities
0: okay.
1: that have showers yeah. and bathrooms.
0: And then
1: doors.
0: I can sleep on a bed. Okay.
1: Air mattresses, you little effort. You can even bring the pump. I don't even make you blow it up manually.
0: Once you go glamping, camping will be so you go, hey, I'm going to camp, but I'm going to glamp.
28: That's not
0: at the
28: camping
0: end.
28: At all.
1: Tysher's going to start ringing the shame bell on you.
28: What are you talking about?
0: It's glamping.
28: No, that's at a hotel, and then you go outside.
0: No, that's going to a hotel. This is glamping.
28: That is a hotel.
0: It sounds like camping.
28: No, it's not.
0: Yeah, it is.
28: Do you sleep in a teepee?
0: No, I don't. What?
28: Pitch a tent. Oh, teepees.
0: No.
28: So you don't sleep on the ground?
0: No, again, glamping. You're on a bed.
28: Stop.
1: No, that's what I mean. It's not. You're not glamping.
0: No, you're glamping. That's a glamping.
1: No, you're hanging out and hiking during the day.
0: There's a word for it, it's glamping. Okay?
28: No, it's not.
1: You're still on the campground site if you're glamping.
0: I am there all day. Am I camping? I'm camping. Yes, what am I not doing?
1: No, because that's a 24-hour cycle.
0: So if you go camping...
1: If you don't actually sleep there, you're just having a walk in the woods.
0: So when you go camping... If you go camping and the day you get, say you get there 9 o'clock in the morning, are you camping?
1: No.
0: No, don't lie to me. No, of course you're camping. You're camping.
28: Jason, you're camping.
0: The main definition for glamping says
28: outdoor camping with nicer amenities such as a bed. You're not outside.
0: Yeah.
28: You're in a house.
0: Wait, say the beginning of that again.
28: Outdoor camping with amenities.
0: There you go.
28: You're not outside.
1: No, but the whole concept is that it ends with you sleeping on site.
0: Camping is in the definition of glamping. You just read the definition. It says it right there.
28: You sleep outside.
0: But it says camping, so camping is camping.
28: Outdoor camping.
0: When you're in a hotel.
28: Do you know what camping means?
0: When you're sleeping in a hotel, you're sleeping outdoors.
28: I can't with you.
0: Just covered by walls and...
28: You're not winning this.
0: And a ceiling.
28: The Knicks might have won. You're not winning.
0: It says, you just said there's camping
1: in
0: the definition.
1: Hey, take the L.
0: There's camping in the definition.
28: Do you know what camping means?
0: Yeah, it just said it. Do the definition.
28: Jason.
0: You just said glamping, and you used the word camping.
28: Outdoor camping with amenities and comforts.
0: There you go.
28: Such as a bed and et cetera.
0: That's glamping.
28: No.
1: Which is not what you're doing.
0: Yeah, I'm glamping.
1: No, you're going to a hotel. You said it was off-site. You go out of the campground to go to your hotel. You're no longer glamping.
0: Okay. If you leave Saturday morning and you get to your campsite at 10 a.m. and you spend their time all there all day, you go on the river, you're eating lunch, you make a fire. Are you camping?
28: Do you sleep outside?
0: No. Are you camping if you're doing that? Oh, you're not. Really?
28: No.
1: That's just an outdoor excursion.
0: Both of you guys, I feel like you're channeling Becky Hammond. Let me try to weasel my way out of
1: no,
0: this.
1: No. Just take the L.
0: I'm not camping.
1: You're not camping.
0: I'm not a 1A.
1: It's an outdoor day excursion, and then you went to the hotel to sleep.
0: No, it's not a 1A.
1: Take the L.
0: No, it's not a dude. You're not a camping dude.
28: That's a day trip with a hotel.
0: No. You're going. You say you're going camping.
28: No.
0: Do you tell you, hey, where are you going today? Well, I'm actually going to go camping, but first I'm going to spend the day in the lake. No, you say you're going camping. If anybody asks you, you say you're going camping.
28: No.
1: That's lying.
0: No, you say you're going camping. That's what you would say.
28: Just take the L.
0: What are you doing right now? I'm camping. No, I'm sitting around the fire and I'm enjoying the day. No, you just say you're camping. Okay, you just say you're camping. That's what it is.
28: You sound like LA people who go hiking around a little, like, track on a mountain.
0: You know,
28: that's not hiking.
0: Neither of you guys are dudes.
28: We're dudes?
0: Neither of you are 1A. You're not 1As, man.
28: You've never pitched a tent in your life.
0: Again, you want to say that later on in the show.
28: Oh.
1: Grander implications here, Fox Sports Radio.
0: We get back into the big stuff out of the NFL because everybody here is crazy.
1: Take the L.
0: It's coming up next. Jason Smith. And a 1B dude in Mike Harmon. Fox Sports Radio.
28: Go camping, Jason.
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1: I'm a question. What is glamping?
0: The two greatest things said today, one at the NBA draft and one at the World Cup. Let's go NBA draft first.
2: All right, let's go.
0: After the big Giannis trade yesterday, we spent all night talking about that. Now, that what's going on with Jaylen Brown? Can he go back to the Celtics? Mm-hmm. Is he going to get traded? What happens now? Well, Brad Stevens at the draft tonight, this was the exact quote about Jaylen Brown and his status, what they think about him with the organization. This, I'm giving you the exact quote from Brad Stevens.
2: Okay, cool.
0: Jaylen Brown is a big part of us. I'm never going to predict the future. Like, that was one sentence. No. He went on to say, every indication, everything I think about over the last few years has been building around those guys. You never know. All right? So that's what he said. Jaylen Brown is a big part of us. I'm never going to predict the future. In other words, he gone.
2: Is this one where he's just holding a sign saying open for business?
0: Hey, I love
2: you,
0: man. This is great.
2: Pick up the phone and just call me.
0: Hey, I love you. So think we're going to get married? Yeah, I'm not going to predict the future. But wait, we've been together for a long time. Yeah. So we should get married. I'm not going to predict the future. Hey, everything I've done so far has been about us. But you never know.
2: Tomorrow's a new day.
0: I mean, we love Jaylen Brown. We love him, but I'm not going to predict the future. I mean, how do you say that?
2: Well, I mean, there was the famous country song, you never stop loving somebody, you just start loving somebody else.
0: I mean, there's certain things I get it, and there's certain things that I get that you want to say, and there's certain things that you want to say that you should probably just not say anything at all. Like, there's sometimes things you think, okay, well, you know, we may wind up trading Jaylen, but we love him. I want to make sure I say that. No, just don't say anything.
2: The cops got him, or they don't.
0: Go. Just let that go. Just let it go so you don't embarrass yourself or the Celtics.
2: Yeah, this is one, though.
0: Yeah, we love him. Yeah, but I don't know.
2: But in terms of answering the question, it's about as honest as you can be.
0: It is, but again,
2: right, we've had a great run. I don't know about tomorrow.
0: Sometimes you don't, but sometimes saying nothing is the right thing.
2: You want to sing a little bit of that one, too? You say it best.
0: Sometimes saying nothing is the absolute right thing.
2: When you say nothing at all.
0: Then there's this from England and Ghana, right? Game of the day in the World Cup.
2: Yeah, Harry
0: Kane. I don't know if you heard this. Harry Kane missed a big shot at the end.
2: That's rumored. Is that fact?
0: But there was a play deep in the second half where it looked like they could have called a penalty on England. Big chase down play that honestly should have been a penalty. You'll see the replay of the play. Ezri Konsa's challenge on Prince Adu. You can see it. Yes, he went for the ball, but this is from behind. This seems like a pretty easy definition of this is a penalty. And instead, they go to VAR, no penalty, and the game goes on, ends up scoreless. So here's the head coach after the Ghana's head coach following the game tonight. And he did not mince words when he gave his opinion about what he feels about VAR. Carlos Queiroz, who is the head coach, says, quote, VAR must have went out for coffee. They're very lucky, England. It's natural. I would like to also take my coffees once in a while, but it was a clear penalty, red card. VAR went out for coffee. Hey, want to look at that play? Oh, sorry, I had to go pick up. I had a cup that was being made. It was going to overflow in the coffee maker. Yeah, you know what? Just what was the call on the field? No penalty. Yeah, no penalty. I'll be back there in a minute, though. Don't worry about it. Just got to get my coffee.
2: It's one of those great letter spirit, what's your angle, and certainly once you go to VAR, you've got ample opportunity to go and review. Is that just the old, we're not deciding this game here? Kind of, nope, nothing to see here. Because to your point, yeah, I mean, he did go for the ball. But as long as you and I have been watching soccer, you're coaching it, and me watching my daughter run all the way up to her now collegiate level. That's just an automatic card.
0: Karaz says, I'm not sure VAR is still working in the World Cup. We still have VAR? It's working? It went out for coffee.
2: It's unbelievable.
0: You know someone's going to put a meme out there because now they show all the VAR referees all like away from the monitors holding coffee. Like, you know that's going to
2: happen. No, absolutely.
0: Tomorrow. You know,
2: yeah, we're now going to take the hydration break and everybody's got a coffee cup.
0: Oh, they're on their own hydration break.
2: Everybody's sitting around with insert coffee brand here. If nothing else, they should get an ad campaign quickly together.
0: Exit Alba Fresca, exit Swollen Dome. For Mike, I'm Jason. This is Fox Sports Radio. Nixio.
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9: Partly cloudy overnight, a slight chance of a shower late, low temperature in the low 60s. Partly to mostly sunny and warm on Wednesday, a high in the low to mid 80s. Again, a slight chance of a shower Wednesday night. I'm Chief Meteorologist Bill Ranby from KETV Newswatch 7.
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7: Well, that actually got Tyler to write us into the Equitable Bank inbox. He's using the analogy of eating meals that are prepared for us by unpaid people. This happens more than you may have realized. Big family meals, Thanksgiving, going to a dinner party, weddings, maybe our significant other. Even strangers host dinner parties. These people make the meal for the joy of it and because they value the experience that comes with it, and not because they are getting paid, because paying the people who fed us in these circumstances would cheapen the experience. This is even in the context of money exchanging hands in all of these situations. Food is purchased, facilities were purchased, yet we don't necessarily pay the people making the food. These are a completely different experience from going to a restaurant, just like college is different from the NFL. Adding the same revenue systems into college football is akin to paying your grandma for her home-cooked meal. It cheapens it. And you might as well just go to a restaurant with professional chefs, in this case, the NFL. He says, I know the analogy isn't perfect, but I do think it captures the mystic allure of amateur sports, with people playing because they value the competition and the fans and the idea of winning something that would last generations. I know athletes were never truly fully amateur, but they were more like a can for donations at a church potluck than professional chefs. Which is an interesting way to see this argument, and I'm sure there's some holes you could probably shoot into the analogy, you know, of Tyler's. But I do agree that there is a sentiment that there are people who enjoyed watching college sports because you felt like you were watching athletes who, for lack of a better term, were playing for the name on the front of the uniform, not for the name on the back of their uniform.
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11: In the NBA draft's first round, the Wizards started by selecting BYU star A.J. DeBonsa. Utah Jazz then got Darren Peterson from Kansas, and Duke All-American Cameron Boozer went to Memphis. Chicago, fourth overall, got North Carolina's Caleb Williams, and then the Clippers selected Keaton Wagler from Illinois. The Trailblazers' new head coach is Micah Norry, who was a Minnesota assistant. Norry reportedly gets a one-year deal plus two team options. The NFL decided not to hold a supplemental draft this year, so quarterback Brandon Sorsby will not be in the league this season. At the World Cup, 1-0 victories for both Colombia and Croatia. Ghana tied England 0-0. Portugal 5-0 over Uzbekistan. In Major League Baseball's late game, the Padres in 10 innings edged Atlanta 7-6. The White Sox edged Cleveland 2-1, and Philadelphia with 8 in the ninth beat Washington 14-9. I'm Steve DeSager.
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1: Attention, everyone. And the password is... Password. You idiot. Password, the word game of the stars. Here's Ben Maller.
0: Just for the record, Marcel in Brooklyn has been harassing me, he's been calling me on X trying to get on the show. 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Who do you want to partner up with, Seuss Dog?
2: We're going to partner up with you. I want
0: to
2: win.
0: You're in it to win it. Very nice. And Chris in Boston's going to play. Hello, Chris. Welcome. Good to have you again. And who do you want to partner up with? You got Lorena or Patty, who's in producing today?
3: Let's go with Lorena.
0: Okay, Lorena, you've got picked. Congratulations.
4: Just so you remember, Ben, I won last time.
0: You cheated. Let's play the game. All right, Seuss Dog, pick a number 1 to 10, please. Number 1 to 10.
2: Number
0: 2. What do you say?
5: Two? Number 2.
2: 2.
0: All right. Let's go with... blah, blah, blah, blah, blah, blah, blah, blah. Plantation.
2: Farm.
0: What'd he say?
5: I think he said farm.
0: Yeah, that's farm. It. That's the word. All right. Very good. All right. You're up, Lorena. You're down 10-0, by the way. You're losing. Go pick
2: number
0: up.
2: One.
0: Chris is going number one. All right. Number
4: okay,
0: one.
4: Okay. That's a good one. Let's go with
0: Is the word
4: fearless.
2: Brave.
4: Woo!
0: Oh, that was easy. All right. We're tied. Pick a number, please. Seuss, 3 to 10. Seuss Dog?
2: Seven.
0: All right.
2: Seven.
0: All right. I heard you. Let's go with complex. We need an answer.
4: Quickly.
0: No?
5: Uh-oh.
0: All right. Go ahead, Lorraine.
4: Difficult.
0: Difficult.
2: Hard.
0: No, the word was complicated. It's a tie. There's no tie. What is this, the World Cup? What is this, the World Cup? There should be no...
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12: partly sunny and a little warmer Wednesday. Slight chance for an afternoon shower with better chances south of the metro. Expect highs in the low to mid 80s. Then a chance for more spotty showers and thundershowers overnight into early Thursday morning. I'm meteorologist Sean Everson from KETV Newswatch 7.
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1: And here's what you need to know.
19: In the NBA draft's first round, the Wizards started by selecting BYU star A.J. DeBonsa. Utah Jazz then got Darren Peterson from Kansas, and Duke All-American Cameron Boozer went to Memphis. Chicago, fourth overall, got North Carolina's Caleb Williams, and then the Clippers selected Keaton Wagler from Illinois. The Trailblazers' new head coach is Micah Norry, who was a Minnesota assistant. Norry reportedly gets a one-year deal plus 2 team options. The NFL decided not to hold a supplemental draft this year, so quarterback Brandon Sorsby will not be in the league this season. At the World Cup, 1-0 victories for both Colombia and Croatia. Ghana tied England 0-0. Portugal 5-0 over Uzbekistan. In Major League Baseball's late game, the Padres in 10 innings edged Atlanta 7-6. The White Sox edged Cleveland 2-1, and Philadelphia with 8 in the ninth beat Washington 14-9. I'm Steve DeSager.
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2: Partly sunny and a little warmer Wednesday. Slight chance for an afternoon shower with better chances south of the metro. Expect highs in the low to mid 80s. Then a chance for more spotty showers and thundershowers overnight into early Thursday morning. I'm meteorologist Sean Everson from KETV News Watch 7.
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7: Here's Pedro. Hi, guys. I have an opinion. The word genius is tossed around to people that don't deserve it. But the people that put a rollerball applicator on Icy Hot were geniuses. 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
7: 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I don't like massaging things. I don't like the roller anything. 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
16: 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Y'all are killing it on Fox Sports Radio.
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1: 21.
3: Finally got it right, Bar.
10: Is that 21?
3: Post Malone and 21 Savage. Yeah.
10: Oh, I didn't know.
1: 21, yeah.
10: I just say 21.
1: We just call
10: him
1: 21.
10: Yeah.
1: Yeah,
10: okay.
8: Take your word for it.
10: I mean, you are from Ohio.
13: It is Two Pros and a Cup of Joe here on Fox Sports Radio. LeVar Arrington, Brady Quinn, Jonas Knox with you. Coming up top of next hour, a little over 10 minutes from now. Speaking of Ohio, a little bit of a smear campaign going on potentially in the world of football. We'll get to that for you right here on FSR. 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
0: Sometimes you can't get to everything in the world of sports or entertainment. Good thing the guys are here to bring you In Case You Missed It.
13: Guys, on Father's Day, Dustin Poirier, UFC legend, had a little bit of a run-in. He was
1: This is unfortunate.
13: Well, no, he did definitely sound a bit like that. But Dustin Poirier was at the airport in Atlanta, trying to get back to New Orleans.
8: Sounded like a big
13: dummy. Louisiana, and had a couple of drinks, was seen wrestling a little bit with some guys at the airport bar there in Atlanta, and then apparently was kicked off the plane. And when security showed up to discuss the situation with him, it sounded like this.
17: Let's go, big dog. Let's go, big dog.
18: What's going on?
17: What's up? Got your hoes? Let's go. Let's go.
18: Relax.
17: You're lying. Yeah, pull me off the plane. All my boys went to the crib. Now what the
19: And this is why he got pulled off the plane.
18: You Dustin Poirier?
17: Man, you, bro.
18: All right, just relax.
17: Man, you and her. I'll fight you right now.
18: No, I don't want to fight, bro.
17: I'll go with you right now.
18: Bro, I don't want to fight, bro. I don't want to fight.
17: Let's go.
18: I don't want to fight.
17: Let's go.
18: Radio, have you
17: Yeah, tell him.
18: Up.
17: Tell him, come on.
18: Get a couple of years.
17: Because it's going to be bad.
18: Bro, just
17: It's going to be bad, my nigga.
18: Oh, bro.
10: My M-word.
18: Bro, relax.
10: With an A.
18: Radio, start several units. Start several units.
17: No.
10: Call several units. matter of fact, make that five.
18: Bro, relax.
10: I'm looking
18: bro,
10: at it. Maybe six.
18: Relax, bro.
17: You gonna taser me?
18: Relax.
10: I don't think that the taser would have worked.
1: No, he had to have been on drugs or drunk or something.
13: Oh,
10: they said he was intoxicated.
13: Oh, butchered.
10: It was probably both.
1: I mean.
13: Yeah,
1: because when the cops got there, he was like, just handcuff me.
13: Yeah.
1: he literally went from that to just like putting his hands behind his back. And they just cuffed him.
10: Well, that is so
1: it was up. It was a see, bizarre circumstance.
10: You see a few of them suits roll up on you. Sober you up.
13: He posted on social media, I'm at the point where I need some help. Walking away from fighting hasn't been easy on me, and alcohol isn't the answer. It has ruined my father's life. It will not allow me to ruin mine. My family deserves me at 100%. I'm trying to do everything I can to get my mind right and take the right next steps.
10: I just wish guys could come to those conclusions before. Can you go through that emotional gauntlet before you do it? Have that struggle with yourself before it happens. I wish that would for more guys.
13: Or just drink at home. Like, you know what I mean?
10: Yeah, that does it. Still there.
13: Hey, it's Jonas Knox. Trained to push past the pain, not athletes, just people. 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While millions watch the World Cup, they're fighting to survive in silence. 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
25: We are in the NIL era where it has never been easier to put teams. It has never been easier to acquire players. It has never been more accessible to watch film, to watch a player, to say, that player's good, that player will fit in our system, and then acquire that player. Gone are the days where all the previous success mattered so much to the point of your recruitment. It still matters, but it does not matter as much as it does. What matters is money and dollars and evaluation and development. It has never, ever been easy to go from having your team being average to then making them really good, or having your team going from bad to making them very competitive. It has never been easier. Indiana won a national championship, everybody. When I ask somebody, what are your expectations for Nebraska football if there were to be a 24-team college football playoff, and you go, well, you know, they haven't been top 25 since 2013, or they haven't been able to have this success in this decade. I don't give a damn about the past. And Nebraska football has invested enough resources, whether it be through coaching, or whether it be through acquisition of players, or whether it be through facilities, or whether it be through nutrition, to year in and year out be one of the best 24 teams in the country. The bar to make the college football playoff is not that high when it's 2014. I don't agree at all with making the college football playoff two every 6 years. It's a 2014 playoff. If you look at it from the macro perspective, Nebraska is good, invest enough to be in the top 24 year in and year out.
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0: All right, good morning, and welcome in. Happy Wednesday. 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Connor Happer, Mike Schaefer, Joey Warkola with you this morning. Hi, guys.
1: Good morning.
0: What's up?
2: Not a ton.
1: Showed up late to the party, but it's all good.
0: You're not late. Everybody's right on time. Well, Schaefer's not in the stream yet.
2: Oh, I forgot to hit the in.
1: Whoa, what a surprise.
2: It was right there. It was right there.
0: Hooray.
1: Hooray.
0: And so now we're getting.
1: There we go.
0: That's right. We're getting moving this morning on a Wednesday. It's Wednesday, folks. If you listened to the shows yesterday,
2: hooray!
0: You probably are aware of this, but we have a new fridge in the studio, which is fantastic, and it doesn't make noise. So Joey doesn't have to mute his own microphone whenever he goes to...
1: Look at that.
0: Whenever he has to not talk anymore.
1: So now the old fridge is in the break room. It's plugged in. I went over there, and it's already making noise.
2: Fantastic. They didn't throw it in the dumpster?
1: Yeah, no, they didn't.
0: I would have dumpstered that thing right away. You guys know me.
2: Sometimes you dumpster fridges that aren't even broken.
0: Sometimes I do.
1: Yeah, so Chris...
0: But if that all led to this, I think...
2: Frankly, that's a really sharp-looking fridge.
0: This is an incredible fridge.
1: There's a lot
0: straight
1: more...
0: out the Omaha Baseball Village.
1: A lot more space. Gotta love it.
0: Fantastic. So I assume Joey was locked in the NBA draft last night all the way through, right?
1: No,
0: waiting for conspiracies?
1: No.
0: Oh.
1: It wasn't.
2: Conspiracies?
0: I mean, the NBA draft and the lottery and all that stuff, it's a ripe ground for NBA whack jobs to have conspiracy theories.
1: Well,
2: interesting.
1: There's still a common occurrence in the NBA draft where trades happen, the players are just wearing the wrong hats, and Scott Van Pelt's going on a rant about it on...
0: A tradition unlike any other,
1: yeah.
0: I think. Also, yeah, so I was looking at it this morning, and then I actually ended up writing down this topic, so I don't know if you guys want to talk about it. It's so funny to me that once you get outside of the lottery... I believe it's every pick but three had been at one point traded in the lifespan of its existence, whether it was last night or prior to, which is amazing. And it goes to show you, if you're outside of the lottery, I mean, the chances of that pick hitting are, I don't know, kind of astronomical. Where in the, you know, and there's a reason for this. It's because you only get to start five guys in the NBA, and there's just less roster spots available for everybody. You know, in the NFL, you get a first-round pick anywhere. It's like gold. You know, it's fantastic. But if you get the 24th overall pick in the NBA draft, you're like, ah, I don't know. Maybe we'll take a guy who's going to be end up on our G League team, dropping 25 a game for the next 4 years,
1: or
0: and then we'll do it again after that.
1: You get to the 30th pick a couple years ago, you ended up drafting Baylor Sharman. He's dropping 30 a game, and then he's all of a sudden starting after the season.
0: That is possible.
1: Good old Big Shot Bob.
0: That is definitely possible. Or you could, you know, get a guy who, you know, never even plays for your organization or signs to it in the first place. It's great. It's hilarious.
1: Nice.
0: I didn't watch a second of the NBA draft last night.
1: Yeah, the last time I watched the draft, obviously the last 2 years with Kalkbrenner in the draft, just wanted to see where he was going to end up at, and then Baylor Sharman the year before. That sparked interest in me for watching it. This year, I wasn't really interested. I didn't see who the Celtics got.
0: They got Chris Sinak Jr.
1: Okay.
2: From Houston.
0: Are you cool with Chris Sinak Jr.?
1: All good. All
2: Would
1: good.
2: You rather have had Alex Caraban?
1: Oh, no.
0: You're out on Caraban?
2: I wouldn't have guessed that.
1: I'm out on Caraban.
0: My guy Joshua Jefferson went in the first round, too.
2: Yeah.
0: Look at that.
1: Yeah, how many Big East guys ankle? Got drafted?
0: And Cameron Carr, the guy who, I believe that was the guy who, you know, who created the virus moment of John Bishop back in Las Vegas in November. I think that was him. He tried to dunk over Blake Harper, and then this happened.
3: Horse crap call!
0: Yeah.
2: Joey, to answer your question, it looks like three. Zubi Ejiofor, Terrace Reed Jr., and Alex Caraban.
1: Okay, there we go, Connor.
0: Welcome to
1: one
0: the
1: tenth.
0: Big East.
1: One-tenth of the selections came from the Big East.
0: And then there was two guys from Michigan. Hilariously, Dusty May immediately drafted a Michigan guy.
1: Marr got drafted by the Thunder.
2: Yep. The Thunder,
1: yeah,
2: at 12 overall.
0: Moritz Johnson is the guy who Mr. May drafted immediately upon entrance last night to the NBA, which is fantastic. Other than that, I don't know any of the drama, if there was any.
2: I don't think there was. The first eight picks went exactly as projected going into yesterday, and then pick nine with the Mavs was the one where they said things could change a little bit, but no, I mean, sort of the things that are interesting after the college players that maybe you are more intrigued by, like Bennett Sturts goes 16th overall.
0: Bennett Sturts.
2: To the Grizzlies, but he's actually traded to the Oklahoma City Thunder.
0: Yep. So they always end up wearing the wrong hats, and then they just end up on the other team, even though it's announced that way.
1: Yeah, I guess the only thing that I was interested in last night, well, I didn't really pay attention to, but you know the GMs would have their press conferences after the first round of the draft, and obviously with the whole Giannis Antetokounmpo trade, they were going to be asking Brad Stevens how come the trade did not happen, what's the relationship like, and he didn't really give any specifics. He's just kind of cut off the question, just moved on from there.
0: Bad day for GM press conferences yesterday. I saw a bad one with Buster Posey. Did you see any of that?
2: No.
0: Buster Posey's got a situation on his hands right now.
2: I like Buster Posey, but that Giants team looks like a mess.
0: Well, they hired Tony Vitello, and
2: he and Rafael Devers had a spat.
0: Uh-huh. And then there's this whole thing with the wearing and the not wearing of the pride hats. And it has caused quite the stir. And
2: maybe not the city where you want that stir either. Nope. I mean, no city do you want the stir.
0: Nope.
2: But not that city.
0: Buster Posey, just repeatedly stated that he was only there to answer baseball questions yesterday. So it's one of those deals.
2: Never where you want to go.
0: It's only June, folks. Yeah. It's only June.
2: Bringing it back to basketball, I'm throwing the best available on here, and it quickly...
0: Who is it?
2: Quickly teaches me how little I pay attention outside of even the Big Ten. Even in a year where I watch more college basketball than ever, the names of which I know are almost other. Richie Saunders, BYU, I recognize that one. For some reason, I recognize Dylan Mitchell. Where was he at before he was at St. John's?
0: Wait, I don't even know where how'd you get to that? How did you get to the best available, guys? Best available. That makes sense. That tab.
2: I missed it the first time, too.
0: So who's a question?
2: Dylan Mitchell. Where did he play before St. John?
1: So his first 2 years.
2: Familiar name.
1: So his first 2 years was at Texas. Then he had a year at Cincinnati before going to St. John's.
2: I might be thinking of somebody else, but that seemed like a familiar name to me.
0: There you go. Braden Smith is on there with his weird tattoo.
2: Bryce Hopkins is on there. I recognize that one. Bruce Sorton. Yeah, Tyler Nickel.
0: Basically, in the second round, it's just a whole bunch. It's either a Flyer international guy or a four-year college guy. Who
2: Nick Martinelli is going to get drafted.
0: Nick Martinelli is probably going to get a Flyer taken on him in the late
2: round.
0: That's
2: incredible.
0: It'll be very, very, very funny. Very funny. There's a lot of hilarious college guys on the back end of this if you just go to the best
2: it's
0: available.
2: You've talked about this, but because players can be paid in college now.
0: They're
2: just
0: staying.
2: Guys that stick around longer a lot of these guys would have been G League fodder already.
0: Josh Dix is the 65th best available player right now.
2: Wow.
0: So I don't know that.
2: Hooray!
0: No real shot, I don't think, for him to actually get drafted, but 60,
2: you never know. It just takes one.
0: By the end of the night, he could be like the 30th best available.
2: Who wants to watch the second round of this draft?
0: I don't know it's on 2 days.
1: It started last year. I'm just not sure why. I think they just wanted to expand coverage. I don't know.
0: Yeah, I guess take up another night of TV because there's nothing else going on.
2: Yeah.
0: I suppose. But
2: the Major League Baseball draft also goes multiple days when it probably doesn't need to.
0: But it's
2: the
0: not televised. It's not like it's barely televised.
2: Yeah, the second day isn't televised at all. They cut in when there's a notable pick here. Then.
0: Right.
2: Otherwise, it's just running across the stream at very fast speed.
0: They're just talking about whatever they want on it.
2: Right, I mean, and generally, they're just talking about the regular season.
0: Talking about Jack Caglione hitting home runs.
2: We might be talking about the 2024 draft class.
0: We might be talking about Jack Caglione today on the show. Mike writes in. He says, this is actually a very deep draft. And he has takes. He says, I wanted Washington to take either AJ or Boozer. Peterson is probably the most talented, but his motor is not like AJ's. Charlotte got German Kalkbrenner. is Sam Hoiberg on the best available list?
1: I don't see his name on the list from ESPN.
0: Mike is locked in to the NBA draft, which is exciting. Maybe Mike, Betfree Mike, could be our draft correspondent after tomorrow. Call back, do more YouTube comments tomorrow,
1: yes,
0: and we will pawn them off as if they are own analyses.
2: Yeah, he should give us his winners and losers of the second day.
1: Probably.
2: And then we'll the losers, anyone that end up paying attention? Is that unfair?
0: We'll use them completely.
1: Or for Schaefer's sake, losers for is anybody selecting Braden Smith, his favorite player from the Big Ten.
0: That's right.
2: I don't see a long NBA career for Braden Smith.
0: I don't either, to be quite honest with you. All right, today coming up on the show, Sam McEwen is going to join us, and he will be our lone guest today. And by the way, I do have an update on that.
1: Don't forget to ask him that movie question.
0: Oh.
2: Yeah, it's in the sheet.
1: It's all highlighted.
0: An Ebert-style review of the Nebraska Ball movie, which I still have not watched, by the way. It's kind of on the list. Not a high importance level.
2: I think I will get to it this weekend, would be my guess.
0: Okay. All right, nice. Sam will join us at some point in the 9 o'clock hour today. So that will be coming up. We will have no Lauren Michelson today.
1: Hey, Sam joining at 9 o'clock hour?
0: I'm working on it still, but at some point in the 9 o'clock
1: hour. Okay.
0: This is very new news.
1: Okay.
0: Within the last,
1: this is
0: like,
1: new to me.
0: Within the last 120 seconds.
1: Okay.
0: Basically. So yes, that will be coming up today. Sam is our lone guest on the show. Elsewhere, a couple news items yesterday with the 5 for 5 coming through. We'll talk about what that means, as if we already haven't done that 400 times. The NFL says no thank you to Brendan Sorsby. Nice job. Hooray.
2: Hooray.
0: Yep. Nice job, NFL. Did you see their strongly worded letter?
3: No, I haven't seen that.
2: No, I just saw the tweets come across, and then I saw the statement from the lawyer who's like, this goes against your laws. And
0: this
2: the
0: is garbage.
2: And it's like, all right.
0: Awesome.
2: Nobody needs to hear from Jack Kessler or whatever.
0: I cannot wait to break that down during the show today and really just take another opportunity to dunk on Brendan Sorsby, which is fantastic. We may have a This Week in Baseball today. The Athletic did a list of the best teams from the 90s.
2: Oh, wow.
0: I wonder who's number one.
1: Hmm. I wonder.
2: Yeah, that's going to be a tough one.
0: But this list did, it sparked a question in my brain.
2: Okay, all right.
0: It was just, I don't know, it just came up. Maybe we'll use it for 4 seconds, or maybe it'll end up being a half hour or something like that. The college football video game had their ratings come out.
2: Oh, wow.
0: The college football video game is maybe a little higher on Nebraska than one might expect. There's your tease.
1: That's what I was hearing.
0: There's your tease. Also, I saw Phil Steele list. Did you know that if you walk around a Hudson News or something like that in an airport, you could find Phil Steele's magazine right now? Right now. It's out. It's on the shelves.
2: I think Matt was telling me a couple weeks ago the release date
0: was
2: coming soon. And then
0: it's out.
2: It had reached and passed. I don't know if he ended up buying it or not. I'm always fascinated, like, what magazines people decide to go with when they buy these, whether it's the Lindy's or the Athlon, or I don't know what the one Matt has. He might have an ESPN one.
0: It's whichever one is on the shelf and most, I guess, maybe not least expensive, but whichever one is readily available when I'm going to get on a flight in the month of July.
2: Sure.
0: That's sure. Which one I'm picking up.
2: When I was younger and I would buy one of these, or if I was buying like an NFL preview or a fantasy football one, it was almost entirely based on whether I liked the player on the cover or not.
0: Oh, good one.
2: It almost never had to do with what the perceived quality of it would be or even the information inside. It was more or less like, if it doesn't have someone on the cover I care for, why would I have
0: it? So the national cover looks like it has, you know, your popular quarterbacks such as Dante Moore, Arch
2: sure.
0: Manning, Julian Sain, your dear friend, and C.J. Carr and Josh Hoover and the quarterback at Georgia, Gunnar Stockton. That's the national one, but I believe he has regional covers as
2: well. Yeah, I ended up always buying the regional ones. I'm fairly certain of this because Nebraska was always on it.
0: I'm sure. I'm going to do a little
2: occasionally, like a Missouri.
0: Yeah, I'm going to do a little scroll here. I'm going to see if they're if I could find the Midwest cover or the Big Ten cover. What do we have here? Oh, we have the West. The West cover has a Boise State guy, Jaden Maiava, Damon Williams, the quarterback from BYU, Bear, the Utah quarterback Dampier, and a guy from a lineman from North Dakota State.
2: Whoa,
0: that's awesome. That's really cool, actually. Division or FBS football team, North Dakota State. I haven't seen anything as I scroll here on the. On the Big Ten cover or the Midwest cover, but maybe if I come across it, we'll see. But I saw a Phil Steele thing, and we could talk about that. Speaking of Matt and magazines, I broke the news to Matt at one of our at the Village show that we did that I had seen that the Warren Sharp book was on sale for whatever it was, sure. It was like $25 or something like that, and Matt like dropped. Everything looked at me and was like, whoa, are you serious? Pulled out his computer and started go, and then upon finding this information confirming it was real, he got was disappointed because he was just referencing the digital copy.
2: Oh, he and needs a physical copy.
0: Matt needs a book, yeah.
2: So he can make markings in his football book.
0: Yep,
1: he's got to go to Barnes and Noble
2: book from like middle school.
0: Yep, that's right.
2: Yeah,
0: I like the preview magazines. I like the way that the preview magazines make me feel. Sure. I like the fact that they exist. And definitely if I have a spare, you know, some spare time, I am into reading the preview magazines. But, oh, I always feel like I get it mostly aggregated on the internet these days.
2: Yeah.
0: So, yeah. I'm sorry, well, magazines.
2: This, like... Bill Conley's better at giving a conference preview than the magazine I'm going to read.
0: Absolutely.
2: Generally. So,
0: absolutely.
2: It's hard for
0: and
2: me.
0: And it's the most up-to-date information.
2: The only time it seems like it's really valuable is when you're in a situation where you don't have access to the internet. So, like the plane. Or if you go camping, or if you're
0: on a beach.
2: Yeah. Like, those are where the value in it really lies.
0: It's some good reading material. And you know, I'll buy a season preview or something like that to support people who are doing it and to maybe reference it at various points during the season.
2: Sure.
0: But basically it only matters for Nebraska and then the teams that are playing Nebraska this year.
2: You don't read the other teams.
0: Those are the pages, yeah.
2: Yeah, I would just read random teams sometimes, like basically just pick a conference, pick a team, and then read about it.
0: Oh, that's fun. That's a great idea.
2: It's not like you would ever...
0: You know what? We should go havesies on a season preview, Matt.
2: Yeah, we can do that.
0: And
2: I'll
0: then,
2: buy one today.
0: And then we'll crack one open, and we'll...
2: This is a great
0: We'll select a page and do a segment on that team.
2: I almost like want it to be like 8:45 every day.
0: I'm down.
2: We have people, like people in the YouTube stream, or people can text in, give us the page number they want us to go with.
1: That's actually a good idea.
2: The team closest to that is where we're going.
0: I am absolutely down.
1: Okay. Grab your highlighters and highlight the important things.
0: On Pardon My Take, they have a lotto ball machine, and they pick out numbers at the end of every
2: show. Do we have a lotto ball machine?
0: Well, I'm just saying, if we had a lotto ball machine, that could tell us which page we flipped to.
2: We would do a lot with a lotto
0: ball. We would do so much with a lotto ball
2: machine.
0: Let's
2: submit that as a request.
0: We already got the new fridge. Great. We're working on this new studio thing. How about lotto ball machine?
2: I don't see any downside.
0: I really don't either.
2: I don't even know how you begin to see downside.
0: How much could a lotto ball machine cost?
2: Like is it a lotto ball machine, or is it like the bingo machine where you're just spinning it?
0: No, it's a real...
2: Whoa.
0: A lotto ball machine.
2: Okay.
0: I want a real life.
2: I thought we were talking about the Better Call Saul bingo machine from when he's at the old folks home.
0: I have access to a bingo roller. I have one of those.
2: If I recall, someone very close to you in your life was obsessed with bingo for a long time.
0: Indeed.
2: Still obsessed?
0: No, the bingo days are over.
2: Wow.
0: At this point. I mean, I'm sure, you know, it could make it a reappearance at any point.
2: If the bingo just popped up, maybe that rekindles the bingo.
0: It's like an addiction in a way, you know, if it just pops back up. Like
2: it seemed like it when I first learned of it.
0: Yeah, there's a lot of...
2: There was multiple attempts a week.
0: I want to, but, so this is taking me to Amazon. I want like a real, Like a real lotto ball.
2: Let's call the Nebraska lottery and see if they have a lotto machine that we can borrow.
0: Lottery draw machines. Now there's a whole website, and these are like industrial size.
2: Yeah, we don't need industrial size. We just need it to fit on that filing cabinet.
0: Yeah, but it does have to be. I don't want it to be a miniature version or anything like that. Standard Daily. How do I get this? I don't like the websites where it doesn't give me the cost of the thing, because then I get concerned about the cost.
2: I kind of want to send an email to the Nebraska Lottery and be like, hey, would you like to donate a used lottery machine to
0: this show?
2: Used lotto ball machine?
0: We would use it every single day.
2: We could put it in the corner. It could be advertising somehow.
0: Slightly damaged, you know, anything like that. We'll take it. We'll take it off your hands.
2: Absolutely.
0: Name your price to a certain extent. All right, there's our idea. We have to make sure we remember that one for sure. Off and running today, we want to hear from you, 402-951-1620, on the Prairie Flower Casino Zone Hotline. 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Mike writes in on YouTube. He says, can I sponsor the machine? The bet-free Mike Lotto Ball machine?
2: Absolutely.
0: Yeah, go ahead. We'll put a nameplate on there, and it's yours.
2: 100%.
0: Much like Nebraska football and their new uniforms that definitely aren't just making way for a sponsorship patch. We'll leave a sponsorship patch availability on there for you, no doubt about it. Oh, Captain says, just looked it up. Used lotto machines are cheap. All right, we're going to look into this a little bit deeper in the next couple minutes while we step aside and take a break. More to come. A lot more to come, in fact, after this on 1620 The Zone.
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5: Partly sunny and a little warmer Wednesday. Slight chance for an afternoon shower with better chances south of the metro. Expect highs in the low to mid 80s. Then a chance for more spotty showers and thundershowers overnight into early Thursday morning. I'm meteorologist Sean Everson from KETV Newswatch 7.
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6: From the Plumrite Time Saving Traffic Center. Good morning. Traffic conditions in the metro looking good early on this Wednesday morning. No indication of any major delays right now, and not seeing any accidents either. Some rain overnight, but weather conditions also looking good throughout the morning as well. If you have an early drive this morning, should not have any issues, and I will get updates to you. 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
6: All right, so in my pursuit of finding a lottery ball machine, a couple of different things have happened. Schaefer liked the idea of, well, one of the things that came up on Amazon was a claw machine, like a small, like, desktop claw machine, which we immediately figured out a use for that.
14: Yeah.
6: Which was, I think, a great idea.
15: I love it. You know, like, yeah, as it sometimes happens, if a certain person in our...
6: Anyone. Could be anyone.
15: In our studio forgets their keys or loses their keys or misplaces their keys, it goes in the claw machine with everything else. And they have to fish it out.
6: Interesting.
15: Or pay the penalty to get their keys back.
6: Very interesting.
16: Literally
6: idea.
16: Pay the penalty.
6: Also, we have a new Joey graphic brought to you by AI during the break, if you guys didn't see that. Yeah, there you go. There's crying Joey eating a delicious-looking pizza.
16: It looks like I am being held against my will.
6: It does. It definitely does.
15: It's not a barbecue chicken pizza, though, right? So there's a chance that you would eat it.
6: Yeah, that pizza just looks good.
16: Yeah, it looks like a normal pizza, but I still don't support that.
6: Yeah, he's out on all franchise. Pizza from that place.
15: Generally, he's out on all pizza.
6: Yeah, it does seem that way.
16: Generally from California Pizza
6: Kitchen. What was your line on that? It doesn't agree with me or something like that?
15: Foods that
16: not,
15: I don't.
16: Not, yeah. not for me.
15: Yeah, not for me.
16: Not for me.
15: Ice cream, pizza, spaghetti?
6: Very popular foods.
15: Is that right?
16: Yes, spaghetti is one of them.
6: Did you see the text that I got yesterday?
14: No, I haven't seen that.
6: So, I got a text yesterday, and I just, you know, assumed these are spam. And then I investigated a little further, and I don't think it was. So I got a text out of nowhere yesterday at noon that said, "I'm planning to make spaghetti with meat sauce for dinner tomorrow. You should come over." And I was like, interesting.
16: I remember seeing this.
6: First of all, if this is a spam text, we have advanced.
15: Wow.
6: This is a good
15: thing. This is the type of spam trap that could be set for you.
6: You should come over. I'm making spaghetti with meat sauce. And so I wanted to investigate a little bit further. And so I said, I just responded. Okay. I said, whoa. And then the response said this: "Hey, Samantha, this is Judy. I'm using my business number." And I said, "Oh." And then Judy said, "Question mark?" And then finally I said, "Judy, your spaghetti sounds amazing." And at which point Judy realized that she was texting not Samantha. And she said, "So sorry. I double-checked the number. I typed it wrong. I hope I didn't bother you. This is embarrassing."
15: Yeah,
16: it's too bad.
15: I feel like I get two or three of those a year, and not to typecast too much, but they're almost exclusively old people.
6: Uh-huh.
15: And they're almost always inviting someone.
6: Hey, how
15: do
6: you know that Judy was old?
15: Well, I look, based on the name Judy, I'm just going with it. But
6: yeah. Yep.
15: There was one where I was invited to go shopping. Like they said the person's name, the other person's name, like right away, so I knew that it wasn't directed for me.
6: Uh-huh.
15: And I never know if I should just respond or not respond. Usually I'm just like, "Hey, wrong number, sorry," and then never respond again.
6: But some days you feel like, maybe I'm interested in this.
15: You know, like there's a story about a guy who showed up at a Thanksgiving, like he was included, a wrong number was included on like a big
6: potluck
15: thing.
6: Yes, I remember this story. Yeah.
15: And he showed up with a dish and hung out with the like
6: And they became like lifelong friends. It was like Good Morning America stuff.
15: Yeah, basically. Know? I love that, though.
6: It's like, a great story.
15: I would not have the, I guess, gumption to do that.
6: So the area code was Seattle.
15: Oh.
16: Interesting.
6: So I didn't, you know.
15: You weren't going to commute for the spaghetti?
6: I don't think so.
15: How far would you drive for spaghetti?
6: Like unfamiliar spaghetti?
15: Yes. But unfamiliar.
6: Unfamiliar spaghetti band name, by the way.
15: 25 minutes?
6: I mean, tops.
15: That's a lot.
6: Tops.
15: For spaghetti. Yeah. I don't even know if it's good.
6: Unfamiliar spaghetti? Yeah. I mean, spaghetti with meat sauce, I think we're moving in the right direction here. Her name is Judy. I think we're probably in a good place.
15: Do you need meatballs with your spaghetti?
6: I prefer, like, meat sauce.
15: Yeah, I did not grow up with meatballs at all. Like, it was always, like, the ragu with the hamburger, and that's basically what it was.
6: Nice.
15: The Schaefer household.
6: Nice.
15: 80s and 90s.
6: I prefer sausage to hamburger, but yeah, totally.
15: I don't even know. I'm not entirely sure that my family knew that sausage existed outside of breakfast sausage. Like, never did sausage pizza, never had any, like, sausage pasta dishes.
6: That is one of the things that you start to...
15: We were a hamburger family.
6: You start to, like, you know, you come across people who aren't from here, whatever, working with them, and they're like... So, after they've been here for a while, they finally have this epiphany, they have this realization, it's like, "Hey, so why is all the pizza hamburger pizza?"
15: Yeah.
6: And I'm like, I cannot answer for that. I don't know.
15: Yeah, I was like the rebellious one in my family who wanted pepperoni compared to hamburger. But everybody else, it was hamburger.
6: Mike Schaefer.
15: We were like a classic Midwestern family. Like, it was the same basic menu every couple weeks, just sort of recycled. I could almost guarantee that for most of my life, spaghetti was served on Mondays twice a month.
6: Nice.
15: We had chicken and rice a lot. Like, we just, same meals over and over and over. And they're just your Midwestern staple.
6: And the spaghetti always had hamburger in it. And
15: the spaghetti pizza, always had hamburger.
6: And the pizza always had hamburger on it.
15: Well, one of the pizzas, at one point I was able to convince that I should get like a half and half so you could at least have
14: good
15: some
14: job.
15: Pepperoni in there.
14: Yeah.
15: But my parents normally opted for the Supreme, and then my brother and I would end up with like a half and half of hamburger and pepperoni.
6: Joey, if you were to have a pizza and put a topping
15: on it. Oh, that's a great question.
6: What would it be?
16: I am a fan of Supreme pizza.
6: So a little bit of everything.
16: Yeah,
6: a little bit
16: of peppers, hamburger,
6: some mushroom. Pepperoni.
15: The biggest line is drawn on chicken being on pizza. Is this how I understand
16: barbecue
15: it?
16: Sauce.
15: Barbecue sauce.
16: Barbecue sauce, barbecue chicken.
6: The chicken, I'll be honest with you, like, you could do it in a good way. It's just, I am principally against barbecue or buffalo
15: it's
6: chicken.
15: Maybe the most
6: chicken.
15: Visceral food reaction to get out of
6: it's just, I just roll my eyes every time.
16: Just, not just even, doesn't make sense to me.
15: Sometimes you're just, like, angered by the idea of it.
6: Well, I'm the only person who's waging this war against that food item, and so I'm out on an island, non-buffalo chicken island, and I feel like, you know,
15: that feels like a great man on the street question, like, what food war are you secretly waging?
6: That's great. That's like, a great question.
15: I would love to know, like, people that are just like, yeah, I actually crusade against this.
6: The only place you could do that is in like, I've seen a lot of man on the street videos in New York, and
16: yeah,
6: they ask him the question of, like, what's your take? What's your hot take? I imagine if you asked 100 people that on the street, you're going to get 95 either non-answers or horrible answers. But maybe you get a couple of like, whoa, hang on, we could talk about this. And those are the things that I see. And they end up being very funny sometimes. They interview the people on the subway and they attach a tiny microphone to a Metro card. And they're like, here you go, what's your take today? And sometimes the takes are incredible.
15: Who's doing this? Like, what's the...
6: It's one of the... It's just, like, you know, it's just a TikTok account or one of the accounts.
15: Have you ever been asked to be in a TikTok or a video like that from someone that you don't know?
6: You know what? I don't think so. And I was thinking about that during the College World Series with everybody with their tiny microphones. Yeah. That's out. How have I never been asked? I must not be out on the street enough.
15: Yeah, I've been asked to be on like local television for stuff. Both as someone that they like for sports related things by somebody that I know, but also just like I happen to be in an area where a news thing is.
6: They
15: happened.
6: Did not seek you out. You are a random person on the street.
15: That has happened only with like news stuff, like local television.
6: It only
15: I have
6: happens
15: never had it happen where it's like a TikTok or a internet.
6: I know
15: video.
6: Somebody should.
15: They're
6: you
15: probably
6: know.
15: Not happening that much in Nebraska, right?
6: I don't know. The College World Series would have been the perfect time for it.
16: Yeah, it usually is. Or game day.
15: I don't
16: day
15: recall
16: for...
15: seeing anything being filmed.
6: Oh, there was stuff
15: but,
6: being
15: no,
6: filmed.
15: No, I know there was, but I just don't recall it. It's the same as I've never gone into a local restaurant and saw someone doing their video food review right there. I don't know that I
6: know.
15: Would,
16: or people
15: I don't
16: do.
15: That predict, and
6: I don't
15: like want to
6: watch that.
15: Those. I don't know how I would feel if I went in a restaurant and saw
6: I don't really want to watch the finished product, so I definitely don't want to watch
16: or,
6: the
16: or
6: sauce
15: I don't watch
6: made.
15: The whole finished product, but I might watch long enough to see what the food looks like.
6: Agreed.
16: Or you have people filming themselves making food or making specialized drinks.
6: That's in the comfort of your own home. I have seen some from
15: or
6: TikTok
15: they film
6: man
15: themselves
6: Joey's.
15: Reacting to their team winning.
6: Oh, yeah, those are horrible. Oh, yeah. I don't like those.
16: They're terrible.
15: That one you showed me yesterday was really bad.
6: So bad.
15: It's, really bad.
6: And very, very fake. So I think this happened to me one time. It was when the Nebraska spring game got tornadoed out.
15: Oh.
6: In, what was it, 2012?
15: Yeah, great year. Favorite spring game of all time.
6: It was awesome. And we were walking around, a couple of us were walking around on the street, and the Weather Channel was out there, you know, like interviewing people on the street.
15: Amazing.
6: And I don't know, I can't remember if I was specifically on camera and like got interviewed for this, but I remember being with a couple people from the Weather Channel, and I remember asking if I could hold the Weather Channel microphone. And they let me, and I have a picture of me holding the Weather Channel microphone over the 2012 spring game.
15: I mean, obviously, a simple request, it's easy enough to accommodate.
6: Yeah.
15: So, You seem non-threatening.
6: Yeah, generally, if you ask me, like, if I'm holding a microphone at a local sporting event, if you ask me to hold the microphone, I'll probably let you do it, unless I'm in a rush. You know? It happens. By the way, we get a quote-unquote random text from the 602. Chicken parm and pierogies for dinner tonight. You in. It kind of sounds intriguing, actually.
15: I like pierogies. I don't get them very often, but I do like them.
6: Nick from St. Louis writes in, my dad moved down to St. Louis, and he's absolutely crushed that there is no hamburger pizza to buy in the frozen section at the grocery store, nor a good restaurant that has a good hamburger pizza here in St. Louis.
15: Somewhere Michael Sevier is ranting about St. Louis food.
6: Well, I mean, it tracks.
15: Yeah, no doubt. No doubt.
6: Hamburger pizza is a phenomenon that, you know, it's like Runza. We don't even understand that it's not an everyday occurrence everywhere else.
15: You know, I saw something that I didn't check on, but I'm going to ask you if you've ever heard of this.
6: Okay.
15: I saw, like, on Instagram, one of the random things that pops up for me are, like, old fast food items that are discontinued or whatever.
6: Yeah.
15: And in the 90s, apparently McDonald's had, like, a version of a Runza briefly that's more like a Hot Pocket, if you would, but it was called a McStuffin.
6: Wow, I don't remember
15: that at all.
6: Ever
15: heard of anything like this?
6: No.
15: Now I'm actually going to see if it's a real thing. Or it could have been like an amazing...
6: My favorite nostalgic McDonald's item is the old...

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13: 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We need to be doubly sure

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2: 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Folks, we have baseball. Yes, I know the college baseball season is over, and people are very, very, very disappointed by this. They keep coming up to me, and they keep saying, Connor, why does college baseball have to end so soon? I want more and more and more and more of it. Well, it's almost the All-Star break, if you're just paying attention to real Major League Baseball for the very first time. And it reminded me, I've seen a couple tweets regarding this over the last several weeks. Do you remember when you would go to a major league ballpark and you would actually submit an all-star ballot? Yeah. Those were great times.
3: I absolutely remember that.
2: Miss those.
3: I
2: don't vote for the all-star game anymore.
3: Kauffman, and you'd have to you either fill it in or you had to punch it out with
2: this little stick thing.
3: Yeah. No, I remember those.
2: Then you slip it in there, and then you feel like you have contributed to baseball.
3: You would take it to, an usher, and then it was their job to make sure that it safely got to wherever it needed to go.
2: I miss that.
3: I do, too.
2: I miss that dearly. But anyway, you could vote online now, and that's the way it goes. Bobby Witt Jr., although he is hurt, and I think will probably return to the lineup, it sounds like, tonight or within the next couple days, he is by far the leading vote-getter at shortstop for the American League, which is one thing that I'm excited about. I think that I know another person from the Royals who could and should be an all-star this year. Have you been introduced yet to Jack Caglione?
3: I have been introduced to Jack Caglione. He demolished a baseball when playing Nebraska in 2024.
2: He demolished
3: baseballs while doing batting practice at the College World Series, and the sound was unlike anything else.
2: And in the real College World Series.
3: He just basically demolishes baseball.
2: Here's him last night in Tampa demolishing a baseball.
4: The sore knee, and now Caglione. Wow. Where will that land? How about in the catwalk? That is a Caglione jack. He almost hit it out of the stadium.
2: So it went up against the back wall, basically, in Tampa. They said it was 435, but that was at least 480 feet. Thank you, Cags, for hitting home runs. I appreciate you. Also, there's conversation about Cags being in the Derby this year, which I think that could be good television for everybody.
3: I would be interested. I'm curious what the Derby will look like, if we're going to get actual stars for it, or if,
2: just a couple dudes swinging bats. I will just preempt this take.
3: That's to Omaha's Alec Boehm, but when you're ending up with that, it's usually not
2: that great.
3: You want.
2: Not excellent television. Also, not excellent television made by the fact that they screwed up the format a long, long time ago. And
3: they changed it again.
2: Oh, they did?
3: Yeah, it's gone back to sheer outs and not time.
2: Okay, thank God. That's great.
3: Yeah, I just heard this the other day on a show that airs on 1620 The Zone.
2: Which one?
3: The
2: Fairly Odd Parents?
3: Or no, not the Fairly Odd Parents. It's just called The Odd Couple. Rob Parker and some other guy.
2: Yes, not Chris Broussard anymore, somebody else. But yes, okay. I didn't know this. This is great news.
3: Let me double check. I shouldn't just take that as...
2: Because they really created an environment that while maybe it was a little bit better for television, it just ended up in dudes getting tired after 45 seconds, and nobody wants to watch that. I want to watch them hit it
3: 20 as, swings.
2: I want to watch them hit it as far as humans could possibly hit baseballs. That's what I want. I don't care about how many they can hit in a short period of time and barely scrape over the fence. I want to see how far they can hit it.
3: So 20 swings, as many home runs as you hit in 20 swings the first round, second round, and the finals would be 15 swings. And then it cannot end on a home run. So if you keep hitting home runs and you have a swing left or whatever,
2: you just keep going.
3: You don't evaporate. So it's not outs anymore. It's total swings.
2: So the 2024 draft class is, as we've talked about before, you know, we talk about the 2023 draft class a lot, and many of those folks ended up playing in Omaha in that great 2023 World Series. 2024 is turning out to have some hits as well already. You have guys like Travis Bazzana, who went number one, Chase Burns, who you've likely already heard of. Nick Kurtz has been a big leaguer for a couple of years now. Jack Caglione is having his breakout right now. J.J. Weatherholt, Christian Moore, who is getting a crack, and Cam Smith, and Trey Savage, who was a star in the postseason last year. All those guys, like top 20 picks, in the 2024 Major League Draft, and they're all going to end up being, I think, longtime big leaguers.
3: And Peyton Toll for the Red Sox. I mean, it goes deep into the competitive balance picks. Gage Jump, who's just got called up by the Athletics and pitching terrific, was at LSU and in the College World Series as well. So, I mean, but that 2024 draft class already looks like a massive success for Major League Baseball.
2: We'd have to get a baseball person, like a real baseball person, on to talk about, you know, and really discuss and dive deep into why this is the case. But, you know, the evidence is overwhelming at this point that guys are just moving through the minor leagues at a very, very quick rate.
3: Yeah, college has done a great job of getting people prepared.
2: I think that's one side of it. And I think the other side of it is, I mean, the draft picks now more than ever are being looked at as real monetary investments.
3: Right.
2: And so it does them no good to have them sitting in Davenport, you know, sorry to all the Quad City River Bandits out there. But, like, you know, it does them no good to just be sitting
3: there. Yeah, no.
2: And so they need to be up and producing and making money for your team and doing all those things.
3: Maybe a real baseball guy could explain this right-handed hitter thing that's happening right now, where nobody that's a right-handed hitter can hit a baseball.
2: That was really weird.
3: You brought this up. It's gotten worse.
2: I know.
3: Like, it's I don't understand it. And so, you know, we'll look into getting a real baseball guy.
2: All right, so we'll try and find our baseball guy as we go on throughout the show. I want to hear from you guys, as always, 402-951-1620. Feel free, as always, to call or text us. We'll take a quick timeout, step aside, and be back with more of Happer and Schaefer on a Wednesday on 1620 The Zone.
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5: From the Plumrite Time Saving Traffic Center. So far to this point, a pretty quiet morning. No indication of any major delays at the moment, and no accidents that have popped up as well. Some rain overnight, but nothing currently, and should be clear throughout the morning. Should be a pretty easy drive if you have to head out early, and I will get updates to you. 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
2: All right, once again, do your part and vote on the Schaefer poll today at Mike J. Schaefer on Twitter. Some people call it X, some people really like to call it X. Do your part and vote which CFB preview magazine should Happen Schaefer buy and read randomly during shows over the next 2 months. Whichever one you select, we will purchase, and then we will...
3: Runaway winner.
2: I kind of expected that.
4: I wasn't sure. I really wasn't sure.
2: I think that's the most synonymous... That certainly generates the most buzz around here during this time. Magazines.
3: It's the most problematic for reading because of the type. Absolutely annoying style of which it's written.
2: It is. Everything is abbreviated and in the tiniest font you could possibly imagine.
3: Yeah. But
2: it does have a lot of information.
3: We will go with the will of the people.
2: We will. And so we don't want to lead you one way or the other, but go vote on Schaefer's poll. And then we will buy a lottery ball machine. And then select a lottery ball, a random number, and then we will flip to that page of that magazine, whichever one you pick, and read the team preview of that page.
3: Closest to the page that, you know, in case it's an ad.
2: Yeah. All right. That's our plan.
3: All right. It's a good plan.
2: People have been asking me on the streets, Connor, do you have any summer plans? And I say, now I have an answer for them. Buy a lotto ball machine in a college football preview magazine.
3: That's, great plan.
2: That's exactly what I want to do. I got a YouTube comment here from Ryan, which, it once again, I've said this before, but if there was any way to get our attention, it is, hello, please read this. And not that we are, I mean, we're already reading all the comments, but I do love the comments that start with, you need to read my comment. Okay. I will oblige Ryan. Here it is. Hey, read my comment on air. First, Savannah Bananas, and now golfing. This is a war memorial. How completely disrespectful and disgusting. Ryan follows up on his comment. Rename the stadium to Cash Grab Suckers Stadium. They don't even care about grass and our players. That basketball documentary was boring, too.
3: Everyone's catching strays here.
2: Damn. Even that, what's that guy's name? Sam, who did the documentary?
3: Yeah.
2: Man. Tough. Okay, so.
3: They didn't even do a screening in the stadium. What a missed opportunity.
2: Well, it would not, that would not be very popular with Ryan.
3: No, it would not.
11: No, it would not.
2: Okay, so I did see this out of the corner of my eye yesterday as like a Husker Twitter discussion that was happening. Why are we doing so many disgraceful things inside of Memorial Stadium? I mean, that, you know, it probably wasn't that bombastic, but there was a conversation about it.
3: Yeah, like, okay, that's fine. Like, is this necessary? Probably not.
2: Of course
3: not. Is
2: it
3: a way for them to make extra money off of a stadium that's sitting empty? Yes. Is anyone harmed by it? No.
2: Exactly. Like, it could be, I mean, let's be very honest with this guy. I don't really understand. It obviously is a money grab. Like, I mean, I don't, first of all, it's not like they're going to be making $1 billion off of this. It's not like this is going to
3: fly. I hope they make $1 billion.
2: They're not going to make hardly anything. It'll be a drop in the bucket for what they make for the entire year. But you're
3: trying, and in return, people can try to drop in the bucket a golf ball from some row in the stadium.
2: It's a decently fun, fan-rewarding experience that you have the opportunity to do. You certainly are not required to do. And the Memorial Stadium, the football stadium, is not going to be disgraced by the fact that people hit a couple golf balls there in October. Although I was wondering out loud last night on what they do. Like, so they're going to hit them off the top of East Stadium. Are they going to net the? Are they going to net off the west, which is like almost entirely made of glass? Like, they would have to do that,
11: probably.
2: Okay,
11: and it's happening in the middle of the week. It's happening between.
2: It's during the Oregon game.
11: No, it's between the 16th and the 17th of September.
2: No, October.
11: Oh, October.
2: Yeah, October. The tickets go on sale, or the tee times go on sale in September.
3: This is like a 2-day thing.
2: It's a Friday, Saturday of the Oregon game.
3: Okay. Yeah, so, I don't have any issue
2: with
3: this.
2: Either. I don't understand how you could.
3: I don't think, I don't want to speak on Ryan's behalf. I doubt he actually, it seemed like he was mostly making fun of things, but.
2: You think he was being sarcastic?
3: Well, there's probably an element of where it's the truth on the cash grab thing. I just don't think he cares about the grass or the, fact that it's a war memorial.
2: I don't know.
3: Maybe.
2: I don't know.
3: I would rather they find uses for that stadium beyond just the football team 7 times a year.
2: Yeah,
3: so.
2: I mean, if you have it sitting there, it behooves you to make to do something with
3: it. No one is harmed by this. No one's put off by this. No one,
2: why can't we say, why does everything that is a quote-unquote cash grab immediately bad? It is a service that Nebraska is providing for a select however many fans, whoever wants to do it. It's the same idea, except for on a larger scale with the Savannah Bananas. It doesn't, that being played there, maybe we have to get over the fact or get over the idea that these grounds are hallowed grounds. kids. I mean, that
3: is there anyone that actually thinks that?
2: So I think that that was a sentiment in college football for a long time. Maybe like, whoa, don't touch this stadium, man. Like this is very, very special. But if you go there during the week and there's not a game going on, obviously, what you will find is kids walking across the field on their way to class. And
3: football coaches using it to do laps.
2: Yeah, like, this has been broken a long time ago. I don't know. Like, it feels like a...
3: Wedding shoots?
2: Yeah, stuff like that. It feels like an idea from the past.
3: Yeah.
2: The idea that this stadium is hallowed grounds and only special people get to step foot on it and stuff like that. Like, no, they've been doing tours inside the stadium for decades and decades and decades now. It's okay. And so if they want to make a couple bucks and have people hit golf balls off the sixth floor on the east side, great. That sounds like a fun thing for a couple people out there. I don't think that I'm probably going to get a tee time.
3: Do you think it actually sounds like a fun thing?
2: Yeah, kind of.
3: Oh, okay.
2: Yeah, I do.
3: For me personally, like, this doesn't, I don't know. I've also, like, completely have no interest in Top Golf anymore.
2: Oh, anything, I like Top Golf.
3: Anything like that. It's fine. After like five swings, I'm good. Like, I'm just done. But that's how I feel with the golf range too. I'd rather just go golf.
2: Sure.
3: Like, I, you know, that's more of a me thing, I guess.
2: Ryan follows up. He says, do it at Haymarket Park. Don't lean on the walls that are older than you. Have some respect.
3: This is what I mean. I don't think this is an overly serious thing.
2: I don't know, man. I'm starting to think it's more serious.
3: I don't know. I can't tell.
11: I'm getting the sense.
2: Captain says UNL football is a grift. If they wouldn't have said they changed the uniforms. Okay, the uniforms thing is a different thing. But, like, yeah, they've told you guys over and over and over again that they're trying to make money. Not that that makes taking advantage of fans, you know, as far
3: they're
2: as the
3: tickets. They're not taking advantage of it.
2: Not in this category. Okay. But, like, in the whole, like, receipt of the, you know, whatever.
3: Okay.
2: Right? Like, not that that makes it a good, just because they told you out front, like, hey, we need to make a bunch of money off this thing. That doesn't make it any easier to swallow. But this seems like a service to fans. This seems like an opportunity for people to utilize a thing that otherwise wouldn't be utilized.
3: Sure.
2: Like, this feels like a good use of the stadium and a good use of time where you could generate a little bit. I'm talking a little bit. There's no way that this is going to be this huge financial windfall for them, you know, like. So it's a low risk, low reward thing. Do it. Open up the stadium for a day, or it's the same idea as doing a 5K fun walk. You know, we make a couple bucks off that for the athletic department, whatever it might be. Fine, it's great. I don't have any issue with this. I don't understand really how you could.
3: Will they provide the clubs?
2: Great question. I don't know. If that's the case, they might not make any money. Clubs are expensive. I wanted to mention this because I did see this topic that was floating around the Twitter yesterday, and I was like, oh man, we just got to be mad at everything these days.
3: Yeah,
2: people accuse us of being mad at everything and being, you know, whatever. Like, I don't understand how you feasibly could be mad at this.
3: I have no interest in doing it. I don't care that it's happening. I want to be very clear about that. Like,
2: we are a handshake meme on that.
3: In every way, shape, or form that this is occurring. Like, it does not matter to me.
2: John writes in on the text line. He says, hey, read my comment. Ryan, have you seen the football that has been played in the Memorial Stadium? That's the biggest disgrace.
3: Yeah, I was assuming there was just a lot of those types of jokes.
2: John came through for us, of course, as always. Ryan Delaware writes in. He says, guess what? The cash grab money is probably going to the football team. Shut up about the cash grab. Yeah, people really can't stop talking about how things are a cash grab. And I'm like, yeah, just because it's a cash grab doesn't mean it's a bad thing.
3: We're in the neighborhood of where everything is a click. people seem to think that their clicks are actually giving other people money, which that's is right. really not how it works.
2: Yeah, I
3: at
2: saw
3: all.
2: I saw one, and it was just a tweet the other day, a take about something, and somebody responded and said, "Hey, this is clickbait." And that person said, "What am I trying to get you to click on? It's yeah, just a tweet."
3: Nothing would draw me more mad than when someone tweets at me and they're like, "This is what are you?" They're like claiming that you're making money off of Twitter, which is never true. Elon has never cut me a check.
2: I don't think so. Some people
3: find a way to make money off
2: of
3: Twitter. You have to go viral like 50 times over.
2: Yep.
3: And even then, I'm sure it's a very small fragment of money that you would even get out of it. Just like absolutely stupefying how people grabbed onto the idea that their singular click is of so much value. And it's like, I know that you're
2: I am
3: probably...
2: trying to get you to click, look at my tweet. This is why I tweeted it. I want people to see it. That's why
3: you
2: I
3: don't
2: tweeted
3: even click,
2: it.
3: You're just scrolling. Yeah, just scroll on by.
2: Clickbait. It's clickbait. It's like, I'm not trying to get you to click on anything. Debo writes in, he says, "You guys have jobs that pay you? Classic cash grab." We yeah, do true. Some things for money. We do. And not all of them are bad. And not just because you do it for money means you're a sellout. If that was the case, no one would make any money.
3: Yeah. There's definitely some people I went to journalism college with that felt like anyone who actually got employed was a sellout. And it's like, no, they're just not living off of their parents' income, but thank you.
2: People like that are so frustrating.
3: Oh my God, it's amazing.
2: So frustrating to me.
3: I'm still in contact with a few of them, and you just see their crusades 15 years later, and it's like, what are we doing here?
2: How's the job going?
3: Yeah, like, okay. I mean, how are you? How are you supporting yourself while railing against for-profit journalism?
2: It's a weird world to live in. It's a weird world to live in, that's for sure. Here's a text from the 402. Using the word grift is automatic death penalty. Sure, he's a nice guy, but ban that word, please.
3: That seems like a great...
2: Should we put it on the banned word list?
3: We should do a power rankings with tiers, words we don't need to hear again.
2: I have been...
3: Overused words.
2: Over the last 2 weeks, every year I use the word grift a lot because of...
3: Grift is happening?
2: Well, we have some grift people. You know, we have grift kings.
3: We live
2: kings.
3: In a grift society.
2: We have grift kings. We have grift princes that are coming up, you know, and trying to be the next grift king. But I have said that word a lot in the last 2 weeks. I generally don't use it in a lot of other times during the year. It's a bit overused.
3: Yeah, well, again, we're in the era of which its use has skyrocketed.
2: Yeah, okay. So maybe throw it on a power rankings with tears. Yeah,
3: could be.
2: Words
3: could be
2: that, a topic. Words we'll that we probably that don't need to use anymore.
11: I already added to the sheet I've built.
2: Okay, thank you, Joey. Appreciate that. Here's Pedro. He says, "Hi, guys. What if they make a giant slide that starts from the east side of the stadium that goes into a foam pool?"
3: More interested.
2: Is that a money grab, though? Is that a cash
3: I don't
2: grab?
3: Care if it's a money grab. I'm more interested.
2: How much would you pay to go on a giant east stadium slide that goes into a foam pool?
3: $25.
2: That's a big slide.
11: Wow.
3: Yeah, that would be a ton of fun.
2: Well, I mean, if that's the case, then I just think at that point you just turn the field into a pool. Not a foam pool, like a real pool.
3: I'm interested.
2: Turn Memorial Stadium into a giant pool and turn it into a water park for 6 weeks.
3: We could do the Instagram video of the guy who has like the pool for half the year and the fire pit for half the year, and he shows you how he does it.
2: Yeah, but that's all AI. That. Yeah.
3: No, this was not AI. This is real.
2: All right. We've seen a lot of AI videos like that.
3: Sure, but I think this one's real.
2: Okay.
3: It would have been the best AI I've ever seen, I guess, if it's AI.
2: Maybe the correct response to this is, you know, the whole money grab thing. We just come up with more potential money grabs.
3: Great idea.
2: Okay.
3: Here's one.
2: I mean, I think turning Memorial Stadium into a water park from late June to early August is a hilarious idea.
3: What about in so playing off of the success that they had with their garage sale in April, you open it up junk stock style. People can get their allotment. Like they get like a, I don't know how many how much space they would need.
2: Yeah.
3: And you're just selling these, and people can walk through, and it's just a giant swap meet.
2: Oh,
3: market.
2: So people bring their own old selling. Husker stuff.
3: Okay. They pay to get a spot in Memorial Stadium, and they're selling from there.
2: So it's like a Husker trade event.
3: Yeah, essentially it's like the Omaha Baseball Village, but you're putting it in Memorial Stadium.
2: Love it.
3: They would do a killing on a Saturday.
2: Memorial
3: Stadium Farmers Market, you're telling me this wouldn't do well?
2: Do they get a cut of every sale? They get like
3: No, they set their price of the spaces that they're selling.
2: Okay.
3: And then they can sell concessions on top of it.
2: There's another grift.
3: So I think that's a good one.
2: I think Memorial Stadium turning into a water park right now
3: would be
2: an absolute hit. Slam dunk.
3: I don't know how you do it exactly. Like,
2: water slide off the sixth floor is the big attraction.
11: Off the 600 level.
3: The insurance on that seems amazing.
2: It would take a little while to build, but yeah. I mean, hell, you're going to have some more space once they knock down South Stadium. Our idea on the podcast last night was that you just tee it up on the north end zone, and then you just fireballs into the vacant south lot for a little while. I'd pay for the opportunity to do that. Sounds fun. You know, like when you would go out to the baseball field and hit it over the fence with ease with a golf ball, because it's just a lot easier to hit golf balls far. You know, it sounds like a fun deal to me. Text from the 602. You know what else is a cash grab? Everyone's job. Are people pissy about that? Apparently, yes.
3: Well, they like their cash.
2: In some cases. In some cases, that is true. Brian from Bellevue writes in, he says, can we get a lazy river in the water park? Absolutely.
3: Yeah, I'd be interested in this.
2: I think it just snakes all the way around the lower bowl.
11: Where would you put the wave pool at?
2: Right in the middle. It's the big attraction. It's like it is, you know, Funplex, that's the biggest thing they have, right? The wave pool.
11: Yeah.
2: You just throw it right in the middle. It's like it's from the 50-yard line all the way through the south end zone. There's the wave pool.
3: I like it. I like all of this. I'm very pro water park, as you know. So
2: you are.
3: Look, I know this about you. This is not a tough sell for me.
2: Text from the 402. I can't believe teams get involved in the grift of selling tickets to their events. What a cash grab. I can't either. It is very, very surprising to me. All right, let's take a quick timeout. We'll step aside. Let's catch up on some news from yesterday. 5 for 5. Folks, are we to believe the potential reality that eligibility has rules again? Could it be true? We'll discuss after this on 1620 The Zone.
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22: Partly sunny and a little warmer Wednesday. Slight chance for an afternoon shower with better chances south of the metro. Expect highs in the low to mid 80s. And a chance for more spotty showers and thundershowers overnight into early Thursday morning. I'm meteorologist Sean Everson from KETV News Watch 7.
23: 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Traffic.
24: 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So far to this point, a pretty quiet morning. No indication of any major delays at the moment, and no accidents that have popped up as well. Some rain overnight, but nothing currently, and should be clear throughout the morning. Should be a pretty easy drive if you have to head out early, and I will get updates to you. I'm Peter Krenzer.
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2: Hey, shout out to our guy, Brett from Pick Six Previews. In the Schaefer poll of which college football preview magazine should we read and randomly select pages from Lotto Ball Machine to do team previews this summer, he responded to the tweet and said, "Hey, I will mail you a 2026 copy of Pick Six Previews, the most accurate preview magazine in the last decade." And we said, "We're sellouts.
3: Sold.
2: Sold. Cash grab. Grifting.
3: The grift has worked.
2: We're in. Automatic." So I figure that we can still buy one.
3: Yeah, I'm still going to honor the results of the poll. I will still buy what looks like a Phil Steele right now.
2: And we will get the Pick Six previews as well. That way, when we select a lotto ball, we will have two different things to read.
3: And you know, who knows what page or what teams we're going to get out of it.
2: Seriously, I'm looking forward to, like, Wyoming Day.
3: I know, it's going to be great.
11: It's going to be fun.
3: We won't even know it's Wyoming Day until we get the lotto.
2: I know, it's what a great way to do season
3: this
2: previews.
3: This is fantastic.
2: Instead of doing the summer school or whatever, I think this is a tremendous
11: I pray
2: idea.
11: For Eastern Michigan to be a team of the day.
2: I agree. I would love to talk about the folks from Ypsilanti.
11: Ypsilanti.
2: What a place.
3: Are they going to win games this year, Joey?
11: Yes, they will.
2: How do you know?
11: They're going to win 4 games.
2: You wouldn't know unless you've read the season previews.
11: I know they. I think they have UMass on the schedule.
2: Yeah, they're terrible.
11: They're terrible.
2: I saw a Eastern Michigan football game once against Army in I don't know, it was probably 2013 or something like that, and it was one of their 2 wins all year. And we danced the night away afterwards. It was because I had a buddy who was on the team. And it was a tremendous party afterwards.
3: That's great.
2: So much fun.
3: That's great. So they play opening weekend, so week 0. We get Eastern Michigan right off the bat. And they play in a Maction game against new Maction team, Sac State.
11: Let's go.
2: Okay.
3: I'm already fired up. I'm excited.
2: Does that have a TV time yet?
11: It's 5:30.
3: Yep.
11: ESPN Plus.
2: Yep. ESPN Plus. Perfect.
3: $10 tickets. I'm tempted.
2: It's a home game?
3: It's a home game for Eastern Michigan.
11: Fascinating. I'm honestly tempted.
2: You can see the big old water tower.
3: I've never been to Ypsilanti.
2: There's a big old water tower.
11: I'm tempted to go there.
3: Joey's tempted. He's been to Ypsilanti.
2: There's a song about Ypsilanti called Back to Ypsilanti. And they sing about the water. They say, in Ypsilanti, there's a big old water tower. It's a great song.
3: I mean, is it as big as the Tiffin Water Tower?
2: No. It's actually quite small.
3: Oh, okay. That's disappointing. Joey, what's the interstate route one would take to Ypsilanti?
11: From here?
2: Yes. From here.
11: Just take Interstate 80. It'll eventually be 80, 94. Then it's 94. It'll take you all the way to Ann Arbor. Just go a little past Ann Arbor, and you're in Ypsilanti.
3: I would love it, to go past
2: Ann Arbor. They're neighbors, yeah. And Joey could go flip off the big house.
11: Yeah,
2: again.
11: I could do that again.
3: Oh, great.
2: Fantastic. Pedro writes in, by the way, speaking of things that we could do at Memorial Stadium. Just one more. Hi, guys. What if they get Steve Peterson's old car and you get a sledgehammer and you could buy tickets to hit his old car? $5 a swing. I would probably use 1 month's Social Security check hitting that car. That is bringing a big smile to my face.
3: Did Central High School ever do anything like this?
2: Like a smash park?
3: No, it was basically, you know, it's called like beat a beater or things like that. Bash a beater, something like a car bash.
2: No.
3: So Columbus used to do this for like homecoming week or when they would play like Norfolk or like one of their rivalry games or whatever.
2: Wow, that sounds
3: very
2: 90s.
3: You would get
2: 90s.
3: A car and then like someone would spray paint it of the colors of the team of which they were playing.
2: Sure. And then you just smash
3: this
2: it.
3: This all occurred before I was in high school. This feels like it was
2: I was going to say, it sounds very 90s.
3: It's an older thing. But I remember the car being parked out of out at Pawnee Park outside of Memorial Stadium in Columbus.
2: Hallowed grounds.
3: And, yeah. I haven't thought about that in a long time, but that really makes me laugh. Like the idea of the car bash or whatever.
11: Didn't the guys in the afternoon show a few years ago, they held like an event, I think at Haymarket Park, where
3: they had the reverse curse.
11: They ended up like...
3: People could bring items and then throw them in a pile that would be lit on fire.
2: Genius. That definitely won't do anything to a curse.
11: What an idea.
3: I don't know. I mean, it got Nebraska to 7-6, I suppose.
2: It did.
3: So there's something.
11: Yeah, that is true.
2: The curse was broken.
3: I feel like it occurred right before the 2022 season.
11: I was thinking it was around the 2022 season.
3: Yeah, so I think what actually happened there was they just moved on from Scott Frost. But, you know.
11: Took 3 games.
2: That could be referred to as a curse in and of itself. No, when I was in high school, they were just folks were really into... you know, our version of, because every high school generation has their own version of what their most popular vandalism was, I think. And ours was, the hot one at the moment was saran wrapping cars. We would take saran wrap.
3: Oh, yeah, no, that was definitely a thing.
2: And just wrap it around cars.
3: Right, and people couldn't get in or.
2: Yeah, I got, my car got saran wrapped to another person's car.
3: Oh, okay.
2: So we were saran wrapped
11: together.
2: Good
11: old senior day pranks.
2: Yeah, this is a good one.
3: People would do like the shaving cream all over the side view mirrors or the, you know, in like the handles or whatever. There was talk.
2: There's, of course, the egging and the TPing.
3: Sure.
2: And
3: the juvenile.
2: The classics.
3: Yeah. Did you ever egg anyone's house?
2: No, that always felt so...
3: I would never do it.
2: That felt way beyond what... Yeah, that feels like real vandalism.
3: TV, our house got egged a couple times.
2: Yikes, man.
3: Based on the nature of my dad's job as a probation officer, there was tough. Generally some angry people.
2: TPing seems fine.
3: I could not
2: fine.
3: Imagine doing that
2: egging,
3: to someone
2: else. Egging seems just way, way beyond what I'd be
3: beyond the pale
2: of.
3: For you?
2: Yeah, no, absolutely not. All right, anyway, 5 for 5 is here, folks. The NCAA Division I cabinet unanimously approved a... What are you laughing at? My transitions? I think they're good!
3: No, it's not you. It's just like the nature of the show today. And it's like, oh yeah, we're also going to talk about news that happened.
2: It is summer, folks. It is, so we are taking exit ramps and we are going miles with them. 5-year age-based eligibility model. I guess there is still one more small step. That
3: she's got to be rubber stamped this morning. Yeah. That's basically what it is.
2: So it's happening.
3: By noon today, it'll be the law of the NCAA land.
2: So once the eligibility clock begins, which is either upon them enrolling in college or the beginning of the academic year following their 19th birthday, mm-hmm. whichever occurs first, the clock will start, then you will get 5 years of eligibility. Red shirts are dead. Waivers are dead. What was the catchphrase we were using before? No waivers. No red shirts.
3: No exceptions.
2: No exceptions.
3: Yeah. No shoes. No shirts. No service.
2: And that is basically what has happened. Which, frankly, is, I mean, we're kind of already seeing this. Just the reason that we had it was, you know, it was called red shirts before. But this just kind of standardizes and normalizes things. There are a couple areas that, you know, certainly there's a group of players right now who are feeling like they got left on the doorstep because they missed this rule by
3: because they already
2: weeks.
3: Got all of their eligibility and some of them already had the waivers and some of them have already had opportunities.
2: So we'll see what happens with that. Yeah. There may be some extenuating circumstances or whatever according to the courts. And then there is. Like things like missions, pregnancy, and military enrollment.
3: Religious, military, and pregnancy, basically. Those are your three exceptions.
2: Which are things that already you currently get waivers for, and that would not change on the current edition of the rules. So this has a real life effect on the student athletes that you know and love right now. Most notably, I think, Nebraska's quarterback.
3: Yeah, from a football perspective, it's definitely that.
2: That's the first thing you think of. I think the second thing that my mind went to was Nebraska's rising senior class of volleyball players.
3: Yeah, so that's the first thing I think of because what the hell is Danny Busboom Kelly supposed to do when you're already assembling every year the greatest roster of recruits that you can get because any top 10 player in the country is considering Nebraska.
2: It's got to be difficult. I mean... Nebraska is such a, we're talking volleyball here, such an attractive destination, and a lot of people would be like, man, that's my dream school, I want to go there. But think about it, if they get Andy Jackson, Harper Murray, Bergen Riley back for not only this year,
3: and they'd also have Laney Choboy.
2: And Laney Choboy is a part of that class as well. They get her back for another year, a fifth year, so back in the fall of 2027. What do you tell the recruits who are coming in this year who would sit behind them in theory for 2 additional years. On top of that, Nebraska, a very attractive transfer portal destination. I mean, it creates quite the backlog and jam up of things that, it's going to be a challenge to, I think, work through.
3: I'm fascinated because when we've talked with Jacob Padilla about this, we had Lincoln Arneal on last week when it was pretty evident that this was going to be finalized this week. And both of them sort of had similar answers of, we don't know how they're going to approach it. John Cook, with the COVID exceptions that were granted where you got an extra year, they didn't really keep any of those players because you just had so much talent coming through. Cook also, I think, this is just my own pet theory, Cook generally likes players when they're younger. He tends to have more success with a player when they're early in their career than later. His team's made up of, like, great seniors have largely never achieved what his teams of younger players did.
2: So I made this comparison. I think this is a very strong possibility of where Nebraska volleyball could be sort of headed here. Look at what Ohio State does in football. They they sort of, I mean, this is going to happen either way, but they kind of push guys to the NFL
3: right.
2: and out after 3 years because they have to continue the
3: churn.
2: The problem
3: is there's no equivalent for Nebraska volleyball. Like, the money that they can make here is potentially as good, if not better, than the money they can make outside of college.
2: 100%.
3: Harper Murray's draw power is as big now as it will ever be post-college.
2: That is more so than as a professional.
3: And so, you know, and then, like...
2: maybe there's a day where that's not the case, but right now it certainly is.
3: With all respect to the players that John Cook moved on from the COVID time, like, we're talking about Berg and Riley and Harper Murray, and like it's an entirely different level
2: yeah.
3: of how good it is. The amazing thing is this group still hasn't won a national championship.
2: I know.
3: And so maybe they do that this year, and it's like, is that the perfect capstone to it?
2: So it really got me thinking about the lifespan of a player at one particular university.
3: Yeah.
2: You know, like I know people don't want to think about this because that senior class, whatever happens this year. Specifically, I mean, they are beloved if they win a national championship or not. And so there's a lot of different ways this can go. But I do think one of the possible ways it could go is that it breaks up and
3: yeah.
2: and they go, you know, they go elsewhere for their fifth year. I'll say this, 5 years of being in the spotlight, you know, let's just say specifically Harper Murray. And I hate to use only Nebraska volleyball players as an example here because there's countless people that this applies to. But Harper Murray has been in the spotlight for all of her time at Nebraska. The pressure and the expectations are always going to be high. And you're talking about doing another 2 years of this. It's a long, long time. We've talked about this idea before, Schaefer. 5 years at one place is a long time. And I just don't think... it's going to happen. Like if you might want to think that way as a fan is like, oh, we're going to have this person for 5 years. We're going to have this person for a long time and they're going to grow old with us. Basically. I think the lifespan of a player at a place, and we're talking about a star player or a good player. It's 2 or 3 years tops.
3: It seems that way, especially with, you know, football where you have countless examples of fatigue just sets in.
2: And so,
3: fan fatigue is real. The athlete fatigue is real.
2: And so you shift it back to Calandria, and it really, now there's a lot of ways that this could go in 2026. We have to watch the season play out first.
3: Mm.
2: But if it's good, and if both sides are mutually interested in rolling it back for 27, that is a potentially giant thing for Nebraska football. Once again, if things go sort of according to plan... and then you could have a very, very natural transition to what we all assume is going to be the next quarterback in Trey Taylor after he sits in his freshman year. Like that.
3: And he would still have 4 years to play if, like, you know, and
2: yeah.
3: you're obviously hoping it goes even better than that. But
2: Calandria being around for 2 years is.
3: I think it's huge.
2: Very fascinating to me. Yes.
3: Yeah.
2: I mean, 1 year, it sort of has this kind of do or die gamble thing written on it. 2 years feels a lot different to me. You know, it probably doesn't change a ton for 26, but you know, it really, it adds to this idea that Nebraska could potentially be building toward 27, which I know people don't want to hear that, but it adds to it.
3: Well, and then more than that, it kind of gets you out of the situation where, like, Trey Taylor is the presumptive starter in 2027. I think you want to avoid that. We've been down this road with multiple freshman quarterbacks now. It hasn't gone well. Both ended up transferring before their time at Nebraska was over. There was a fatigue with each in Adrian Martinez and Dylan Raiola. And as good as Trey Taylor seems right now, there's still just a learning curve. Like, I think it's okay for all parties to acknowledge it might be better for him if he doesn't start immediately at Nebraska.
2: We need to, because I think most people are sort of with us on this.
3: Yeah.
2: They like, so what, maybe what people need to do is they need to, you guys, here's a fun bit for you all. Take out your phone and do a selfie video of yourself and say, hey, future me, it's me. And it's Wednesday, June 24th, 2026. I know when you're listening to this, it might be August of 2027, but listen to me very clearly. You don't want Trace Taylor to start this season. You don't want this. And so if I could be of any assistance to you, let me know. You don't want this. And then you replay that video to yourself in August of 2027. And because you're going to get caught up in it. You're going to get swept up in it.
3: Sure, but what's going to happen is you're going to have the Fanta voice in the back of your head screaming,
2: "You're an idiot! You're an idiot!" Thank you, John.
3: Exactly.
2: Appreciate that.
11: I'll just do that with the Celtics not trading for Giannis Antetokounmpo, and I'll tell myself, hey, you were right about this, Joey. Joey, good for you!
2: As a self-affirmation.
3: While the Heat wins three straight titles.

0: playing his last season at Arizona State. So there's a way where that happens too. I mean, there's a lot of different potential things that could happen with Calandria.
1: He's making a Jeff Sims joke, basically.
0: I think so.
1: Yeah.
0: Yeah. But, I mean, if it goes really well, he might not be here because
1: he
0: goes pro.
1: He could play his last season at Tennessee.
0: He could play his last season at Tennessee. He could play his last season.
1: He could go back to UNLV.
0: He could go back to the Mountain West. He could go to the NFL.
1: Yep.
0: But
1: last one seems like maybe the hardest to believe.
0: The most, like, the on the bell curve, the biggest percentage of chance is that it goes fine. It doesn't go terribly. And it doesn't go so well that he's getting offers from X other place around the country. And that he's back at Nebraska. And that is, having a two-year starting quarterback is something that I wanted from the very, I mean, when we started doing this in February, or I guess December, it would have been, I'm like, I want a two-year guy.
1: Which is what Kenny Minchie was.
0: Which is why I liked Kenny Minchie. But the one-year guy certainly changes the chemistry. Now that that guy turns into a two-year guy, it's pretty exciting to me. To
1: be honest. I agree.
0: So let's take a quick break. I want to hear from you guys. 402-951-1620. We'll have Joey's headlines when we return on 1620 The Zone.
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5: All right, it is time for Joey time. I mean, it's time for the headlines. Joey, what do we have today?
6: Skateboard completes 3,000-mile journey across America. Sets sights on Guinness record.
5: I am curious what the record is for miles skateboarded. That does feel like an awful long way.
7: Very long way.
6: 3,000 miles.
8: Did you ever get into skateboarding?
5: There were so many people in my life who were into it that I felt like but the closest I ever got was playing Tony Hawk Pro Skater. That was it. I never owned
7: a skateboard, never was going to own a skateboard, nope. Did play Tony Hawk.
5: Just wasn't for me. I skated on other people's skateboards occasionally, but I was never good enough at it to pursue it.
7: Yeah. Same.
6: Headline number two, $75 caviar top tots, a day's pay worth of beer. Here's the World Cup menu and prices.
5: Okay, I think it's going to be that one for me.
7: Yeah, if you were against that, I was going to click on it myself. So.
5: So, by the way, what's your stance on caviar? Have you ever had caviar?
8: Never had it.
6: I want to try it.
5: I don't know that I've ever had it either.
7: Should we get caviar and have it on air?
5: Summer topic.
6: Yes. Yeah,
7: we're doing it.
6: We should do it. We should do it.
5: Maybe we should get it at our dinner tonight. Do they have it?
7: I don't know.
6: I'll look at the menu.
7: I'm guessing. Just guessing.
5: We're getting it.
7: We're going to have caviar on air sometime this summer.
5: It's from Tim Reynolds of the AP. World Cup tickets are expensive. Flights in North America are expensive. Hotel rooms in many places are expensive. Then there's the price of beer. There are some fun and, yes, some pricey food and drink offerings at the venues playing host to the World Cup. A $75 caviar top tray of tater tots and a $40 empanada weighing 5 pounds for the daring or for sharing in Miami. Ribeye tacos for $8 in Guadalajara. Something called a Twinkie cheeseburger that has nothing to do with dessert for $22 in Los Angeles. Prices in many cases aren't all that different from what U.S. fans would experience on NFL Sundays or college football Saturdays, but some international fans aren't used to such pricing and are calling foul, especially over beer prices that could top $20. Thomas Schuler, an engineer from Germany who was watching games in Toronto, said, quote, "It's unfair. It's not right. It's wrong. It's 3 times the cost of what I pay in my country," after purchasing a beer for $24 in Canadian dollars, or $17, which I find very average, to be completely honest with you.
7: What a bunch of wieners.
5: Mr. Schuler was asked, "Is this stopping you from buying the beer?" He said, quote, "Well, no."
6: Nope. I'm just here to complain about the price, but I'm still going to buy it anyway.
5: So the foreigners are complaining about the prices of our things. Sad.
9: But they're amazed by the portion sizes compared to their home country.
7: My international travel experience has been two very, very different price points of Iceland, where everything is ungodly expensive, and then like Mexico and the Bahamas, where everything is ungodly
5: cheap.
7: So I have no way of really knowing how anyone else would feel about
5: it. I mean, it's the World Cup. Like, whether it was going to, what doesn't matter what country in the world it's going to be in, it's going to be expensive, right?
7: Have you ever heard anyone, and I mean anyone, ever go somewhere and be like, it was appropriately priced?
5: No, it's always been expensive my whole life.
7: No one has ever said that.
5: Even when the chicken tender basket was $7.50, I was still mad about it. Now it's $14.50, and I'm like, dang, it's expensive. But I can't wait till it's $21.50.
7: Dang, it's expensive while you dip your thing in whatever barbecue sauce. Absolutely. Or, you know.
5: Some Argentina fans happily showed off their $34 lobster rolls from a match in Kansas City on social media. But in Toronto, the brisket sandwich with chips and a bottle of soda for nearly $40 Canadian, which is $28 American, had some online commenters lamenting that it is, quote, robbery. Quote, it's okay, more or less, for the World Cup, German fan Daniel Feldman said of the food prices while watching a match in Vancouver earlier this week. So some people are obviously okay with this. By the way, the caviar-covered tater tots are called the Fancy AF Tots.
7: Mm.
5: $75 in Miami. It's three deep-fried hash brown patties with caviar, creme fraiche, and chives.
9: See a picture of that. That looks gorgeous.
5: It does. I'm interested. I'm interested in what's going on with the I absolutely would.
7: A lot of these items sound like stuff that I would be interested in eating.
5: I might honestly buy it for $75.
7: Can we get the empanada and then see if the three of us can finish that five-pound thing off?
5: Yeah, dude. Yeah. I'm interested in a five-pound empanada. I think we
7: can. I'm interested in pretty much any empanada.
5: This all sounds great, and I would pay the requisite amount of dollars to get it.
7: Yeah.
5: Because it's the World Cup, folks.
7: Chances are you're spending a lot more money on everything else.
5: No kidding. Those are the headlines from our dear friend Joey. We'll come back with the 8 o'clock hour. Right after these messages on 1620 The Zone.
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11: From the Plumright Time Saving Traffic Center. So far, a pretty quiet morning, no indication of any major delays, and no accidents reported currently. It looks like that Dodge Eastbound Expressway morning traffic is starting to pick up a bit between 180th and 156th. If you are out and about right now, should be a smooth commute. I will get updates to you. I'm Peter Krenzer. This time-saving traffic is brought to you by Fernando's.
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5: I'm seeing more. Now, this is not specifically referred to as a sinkhole, but a hole.
7: A new one?
5: A new hole.
9: Another hole hit the metro.
5: Another hole has opened up, and another hole in close proximity to the streetcar rail.
9: Oh, no.
5: Ninth and Farnham yesterday morning. The hole that is opened up as was a new discovery. This is from KTV for residents of Greenhouse Apartments. Apparently, they were telling folks to remove their cars from the garage because there was some concern about the garage, and there was a hole that was outside of the garage, I suppose. And anyway, another hole, not a sinkhole, just a hole.
7: Necessarily,
5: just a hole.
7: How do we determine sinkhole versus hole?
5: Great question. I have no idea.
7: We might have to look into getting a sinkhole expert on the show if Omaha is going to continue to flirt with sinkhole disasters.
5: I feel bad because we were offered a representative from the streetcar, I believe.
7: Oh, yeah. Yeah. No,
5: we should probably reach back.
7: I still have the email. We can go back.
5: Yeah, we can go back. I'm starting to get concerned about the hole. Here's a picture, by the way, of the hole.
7: Yeah, that's bordering on sinkhole, right? Like,
5: I don't know what makes a sinkhole and what makes a hole.
7: Some of it is that in a regular hole, there's like sides and you can see under, like, you can't see anything other than straight down there.
5: I don't think so.
0: looks like a sinkhole to me.
7: It does. Now, does the size of the hole determine whether it's a sinkhole or not?
0: I don't
7: does
0: it have think to reach so. A
9: certain... I think it's more of how the hole
7: forms.
9: Yeah.
0: What's in that hole? I don't know. It's
7: raising a whole lot of questions.
1: Good luck with that, Dan.
0: YouTube commenter. Oh, it's Mike writes in. They're calling it a void.
7: A void?
0: It's a void. Oh, no. It is not okay. A sinkhole. It's a void.
9: That's new. That's new for me.
0: Oh, no. Hey, you call it whatever you want. It looks like a sinkhole to me, man.
7: Yeah, it's a sinkhole.
0: Yeah, I think it's
7: we're just trying to get fancy with it now.
0: D'Lo follows up on our conversation from earlier regarding...
7: caviar?
0: Trey Taylor, oh. No.
7: The caviar of quarterbacks?
0: With 5 for 5, Trey would now essentially be wasting a year if he redshirted, right? Do we think he's okay with that? So, admittedly, I mean, we kind of know a lot about him, at least compared to other recruits that have come in the history of time. He's out there. I don't, like, there's nothing for me to suggest that he wouldn't be okay with it. I don't know. But I do believe it would absolutely behoove him and his career to sit out his freshman year. I think Nebraska has seen countless examples of this.
7: Yeah.
0: And once again, I think you're probably, as a Husker fan, you're probably going to want to see it at some points next fall. And I think that's great. I think that's an awesome thing. And I think you very likely will see it at some points next fall. I just think you could see it without him being the starting quarterback.
7: Right, I agree with all of that, and in addition to it, like...
0: I don't think he's going to be at Nebraska for 5 years anyway.
7: That's the big thing. Like, I don't... Part of the 5 for 5 thing is that we shouldn't make too much of a big deal about the fifth year, because if things are going well, chances of that athlete being in the fifth year, particularly in football, aren't that high.
0: I just think what we said earlier, like, the lifespan for a student-athlete at a place, especially a football player and especially a quarterback... It's not even close to 5 years. It's more like 2. It's possibly less. And so I realize that could potentially just enhance the argument that he could leave after his first year if he doesn't play.
7: Which is true regardless.
0: Or whatever. But he would be very well set up to be, you know, he'd have the inside track to being the starting quarterback in 2028. And so I think that's dice that are worth rolling if... And once again, this is in the future. This is a year from now. That's if everything
7: right.
0: checks out with Calandria. You still have the safety net option of that or Latif or Kalen or whatever. And we don't know how that's going to play out either. But, yeah, I don't think the 5 for 5 really changes anything
7: right.
0: for Trey Taylor.
7: It's a lot of it for me, and I don't know if you're in the same vein on this, is that if Trey Taylor ends up starting in 2027, I want it to be because he actually is the best quarterback on a roster, of which includes other alternatives.
0: Facts.
7: Which was not the case in 2024 when Dylan Raiola was just more or less given the job. And it wasn't the case in 2018 when there was really no competition for Adrian Martinez. I mean, there was Tristan Jebbia, but he didn't really ever go on to play a whole lot anywhere.
0: Hey, he went to Ohio State.
7: Did he?
0: He briefly went to Ohio State, I believe.
7: As, like, their third-string guy, mm-hmm. I think. Yeah. Mm-hmm. So, I mean, all of that to say, like, if he goes and wins the job against a starting, you know, a former starting Power 4, Power 5, whatever quarterback, okay, great. Like, he's went and earned it. I just don't want this scenario.
0: That's just not going to happen. I mean, like, he's really, really good, but it would be... It would be ridiculous. Once again, if Calandria is good this year, like that's the guys that is the plan that I am operating on. If Calandria is good this year, or if he repeats his stats from last year, or whatever it is, you'd be a fool to not invite him back and want him back to be the starting quarterback in 2027. It makes Nebraska better. I don't care how good Trey Taylor is for I don't want to go if Nebraska is gearing up to potentially be a playoff team in 2027. You know, I know people think that could be sacrilegious or whatever, but think about it. If Nebraska's gearing up to be pretty good in 27, right? They mm-hmm. they feel okay about where they're going, and they think they could potentially make the playoff. Do you want a really good freshman quarterback starting? Or do you want the guy who's been in college for 5 years and has already been your starting quarterback for one and has this rapport with everybody else? Like, I want the old guy. That's always how I've thought Nebraska's path to the playoff goes anyway. They have to be old. It has to hit at the right time. The schedule has to line up. That math equation doesn't work with a freshman quarterback. I don't care how good he is. I don't want him to play. I want, like, once again, there's a lot of ifs. We're fast-forwarding ahead a year based off the information that we have right now. But, I want Calandria.
7: There's a team that literally in the situation that Nebraska could find itself in 2027, where you have Keyshawn Henderson, who is the number one recruit in all of 2026. He's outstanding. You talk to Tim Vergeese, you talk to any of the recruiting guys, Keyshawn Henderson is a tremendous quarterback, high upside, a guy that could have skipped his senior year of high school and went and played college football, et cetera, et cetera. He's not going to be the starter for Houston because they had transfer Connor Wiegman show up last year.
0: He's through many transfer.
7: Connor. Yeah, and he transferred from A&M, and he basically had 25 touchdowns and 9 interceptions, 2,700 yards. I don't know that he ran a whole lot.
0: Give me the old guy.
7: So he actually did. He ran a lot last year. He had 700 yards running, 11 touchdowns. I don't know that Anthony Calandria is going to hit these numbers. If he does, Nebraska had a pretty nice year, would be my guess.
0: Yep.
7: But, if you have a lesser version of this, you're still talking about a Houston team that's not willing to start Keyshawn Henderson right now and doesn't have to because they've got a guy that they can use. Like, Vanderbilt's going to be an interesting spot because the next number two player in the country is Jared Curtis. We know they didn't get Diego Pavia back for his 47th year of college football.
0: Sad.
7: And so Jared Curtis could end up being the starter for Vanderbilt. But I just, there's not a lot of recent history to show guys who start as true freshmen at the quarterback spot, one, stay at their school, two, have overwhelming success. So I don't, there can always be exceptions to the rule. Absolutely. I just don't know that you need to bet that Trey Taylor is that. I just don't think that it's worth not having other alternatives.
0: At this point, I think for what Nebraska thinks they can be in 27, I just think you want the older, experienced guy for sure.
7: Especially if you think you have a team that can actually win a bunch of games.
0: That's
7: maybe
0: what I'm
7: saying. Don't want the training wheels as you're starting the season. Exactly. Now, as we went through that 2027 schedule, they once again have a 3-game runway of playing nobody. So, that helps.
0: Yeah. So D'Lo was sort of wondering about, from the Trey Taylor perspective, and like we said before, I just don't think there's any way that you could, we don't know the, I have seen nothing from what I've seen from him that screams, oh, if he doesn't play his freshman year, he's going to try and maneuver his way out.
7: Yeah,
0: I don't think that's going to happen because I would have no reason to believe that. Would I have any reason to believe that with any recruit? Probably not. However, there is a bright shining example of this in very recent Nebraska history.
7: Yeah, I mean, there's no comparison between the manipulation of how things went with Dylan Raiola and Trey Taylor.
0: Yes.
7: Like, one does not equate to the other.
0: Yeah.
7: And that's not even...
0: But we all saw that with Dylan. Like, Nebraska, we knew going into it, we talked about it all summer long, hey, Nebraska's kind of beholden to him, and they have to keep him happy, and they have to put all these weapons around him and all these different things. I remember those conversations from two summers ago, and obviously, you want to create the best football team around him but with Trey Taylor, I don't get the sense that it will be, we have to do this thing for Trey Taylor. He doesn't put off that
7: vibe.
0: They're
7: very, very different personalities.
0: Dylan, to me, always put off that vibe of, like, you have to make me happy. You know, like, you have to.
7: I don't think it was Dylan.
0: Or the Raiolas, the camp.
7: That, I think, is 100% more accurate.
0: I don't really get that sense with Trey Taylor.
7: Yeah.
0: I don't. Now, maybe I have rose-colored glasses on because, we know what kind
7: you
0: of player he is.
7: You believe what you want to believe, that
0: sure.
7: sort of thing. Yeah.
0: But I that doesn't emanate from him. It would be Nebraska trying to make him happy because they want the best football team they could possibly get, not so that they can keep him in the future. There was always this looming thing with Dylan because of his transfer history, sure, of like, we have to keep him happy because if he's not happy, you know what happens. He leaves.
7: Well,
0: I don't really get that sense with him, with Trey Taylor.
7: I think like some of it is come back to how Trey Taylor ended up committed to Nebraska. He chose Nebraska after his, you know, in the spring of his sophomore year because he fell in love with the coaching staff, the fan base, and the place. Dylan chose Nebraska because they had an availability at the quarterback spot at the same time that Carson Beck was returning to Georgia.
0: Yeah,
7: there
0: I mean, it was
7: a massive, massive, massive difference in how they ended up picking Nebraska.
0: Honestly, I think that's
7: one of them had every opportunity to pick Nebraska for years and chose not to. And then did when it was conveniently available for him to start as a freshman.
0: See, but I don't even think it was like Nebraska would have cleared out if they would have taken a commitment from what was his name, the Syracuse guy, the Ohio State guy,
7: Kyle McCord.
0: They would have taken him. They would have taken Dylan too. They would have taken Dylan anyway, and Dylan would have forced his way to try and be the starter.
7: They were going to, and then one of them wasn't going to come here, and it's not the one that didn't ultimately come here.
0: And so it's not like
7: so they forced that hand before it even happened.
0: Exactly. And so I don't view that as a
7: different equation.
0: I guess the word here is I don't view that as a it was conveniently open. No, like he kind of made it open. You know,
7: well, it conveniently open is going into that off season. You have Matt Rhule standing up there talking about that quarterbacks are going to cost $1 million. Marcus Satterfield flying around from Cam Ward to Will Howard to Sam Levitt to who else was on that list? The quarterback that was out of Mississippi State. No, he's at Baylor and then he went to Mississippi State. I can't think of the name.
0: Absolutely don't remember that.
7: Yeah, they had their whole tour. Kyle McCord was one of them. Nebraska was set to get Kyle McCord and Julian Fleming, both from Ohio State, to come in as your quarterback and your wide receiver, and then they get Dylan Raiola, and the rest goes away.
0: Weird.
7: So it's Fleming was at Penn State, maybe.
0: Correct. He was at Penn State, and then he ended up at Ohio State. That smell doesn't emanate from Trey Taylor from me. And all we have to go off of is the information that we have, which is he committed to Nebraska a long time before all this stuff, you know? Like, I think that's a pretty good hint right there. And so I don't think 5 for 5 really changes much of anything for him outside of the idea in the back of your head of like, oh, there's no limit on his ability to play his freshman year because redshirts don't exist anymore. And so if we run into a handful of situations where we can put him in the game, then we are free to do so because there is no more redshirts. That's it. I don't think it changes the plan on him at all.
7: Plus, there's also this very real thing that, you know, we kind of discuss every year. Nebraska has needed its backup quarterback most of the last decade, aside from 2024, where Heinrich Harburg had to come in at the end of the UCLA game because Dylan got absolutely smashed when he attempted to run.
0: People forget.
7: 2017, where Patrick O'Brien had to finish the Minnesota game because Tanner Lee got absolutely smashed in that, but then proceeded to start the Penn State game the next week anyways. So Tanner Lee made all of those starts. And then I think 2015, Tommy Armstrong made all of the starts. Otherwise, in the last 10 years, 7 times you've had backup quarterbacks starting not just a game, but multiple games.
0: Yeah, and I guess to that point, I don't know how it's going to shake out.
7: Literally, last year, a true freshman quarterback started multiple games for Nebraska.
0: Yeah.
7: But as a backup.
0: To that point, I don't know how it's going to shake out with those guys either. I mean,
7: sure.
0: Are either of those guys, meaning Kalen and Latif, still here? That's another thing. Kyle writes in on Twitter. He says, this is on the Liquid Trucking Zone Twitter feed, I think it's a mistake to think Trey Taylor is different from any other 5-star quarterback. Dudes want to play right away, and if they don't, they transfer. The evidence is every transfer portal season in the last 5 years. Like, I guess what I'm saying is this. Nebraska cannot be so tied to the guy where they feel like they have to start him, and if not, he'll hold it over their head and leave. They can't play that game. I'm sorry. Like, if it's that, if it's stardom or he leaves, then I'm sorry. Bye. That's what they have to do. Like, and once again, I don't think we're going to get to that point, and I don't think we will be at that point with him. But that's what Kyle is saying. He's saying, I think it's a mistake to think that he's different from any other five-star quarterback. He has to, like, and I think he's mature enough to understand that the best possible thing for his development is to, A, stay at the same place, and B, maybe not be the starter his freshman year. Like, and once again, we don't know how 2026 is going to go, so all this is just it's a fantasy land at this point. But if it's that or the other thing, if it's play him his freshman year, otherwise he leaves, and Nebraska has a good quarterback situation with Anthony Calandria following 2026, I'm sorry. And he's coming back for 27? Sorry, bye. I don't care. There's no world in which you're not starting the senior incumbent quarterback for the freshman. That's not, if he's good, once again, if he's good.
7: There's just this, element of it of where, also, what is going to give you the best chance to win games? That's the idea of what you want. Like, we get in this, world where it's, how can we build this so we get everything we want, where Nebraska gets to play the five-star quarterback and win a bunch of games? It's like, it hasn't happened. It's difficult to do. I mean, the quarterbacks that started as freshmen last year include Bryce Underwood, who was not particularly good on a okay Michigan team. Malik Washington, who was a revelation, I thought, from Maryland.
0: Yeah.
7: And then...
0: But it took him a little bit.
7: Sure.
0: It got better.
7: Their season peaked, and then they went 5-7. Uh-huh. And then you have JKS, whose name I'm not even going to attempt to pronounce, who transferred from Oregon to Cal.
0: Your boy.
7: Last spring. And he was good, and they went 7-6. So, there's not a ton of great examples of true freshman quarterbacks coming in and immediately being great, and their team is also great. So if the idea is Nebraska needs to win a bunch of football games, which we talk about all the time.
0: I like winning.
7: You probably aren't starting a true freshman in 2027 when that is a year where you need to win a bunch of football
0: games. I just also don't like this idea of
7: having to do it or otherwise they leave?
0: Yes, I hate that. I hate that crap.
7: We
0: are beholden to this person, otherwise he'll hang it over our heads and he'll just, fine, go. I don't care anymore.
7: I don't like
0: anymore.
7: The idea that this is what Trey Taylor's definitely, maybe no, end up happening
0: not.
7: That way. I think it's unfair to label that he's going to be a malcontent because he's not the starter.
0: Agreed.
7: Nobody knows that.
0: Agreed.
7: There's nothing in his history that suggests that. Instead, it's sort of the opposite, where he's doing everything he can to help promote Nebraska football and help grow Nebraska football, and doing it at the expense of his own income.
0: Like I said before,
7: whatever else.
0: There is nothing to suggest that he is going to maneuver his way into forcing his way into being the starter in 27. There's just, we don't have any of that information. But we're just responding to comments who are concerned about this. Sith Destroyer says, it'd be such a bad look to have Trey Taylor be committed for so long, then have him sit the first year and he transfers out before he plays a down of football before his second year. Who would that be a bad look for? It'd be a bad look for him. It would be a bad look for him, not for Nebraska.
7: Does Nebraska win football games in 2027?
0: Yeah.
7: That's all I care about.
0: Why would that be a bad look for Nebraska? If they sit a freshman quarterback, they did what everyone else in America does?
7: If he's unequivocally better than Anthony Calandria or whoever it would be, TJ Lateef, whatever it is, start him. If he's not, don't. It's not that difficult.
0: I agree.
7: It really isn't.
0: I agree completely. All right. Want to hear from you guys on that 402-951-1620, of course, at Happ and Schaaf on the Liquid Trucking Zone Twitter feed. Sam McEwen will join us, and we'll talk about that at about 9:15 this morning, so stay tuned for that. We have some more news of the day from yesterday with a strongly worded letter to Mr. Sorbet from the NFL. Sincerely, Raj.
7: Sorbet's going to be on ice for a while.
0: Sounds like it. After this on 1620 The Zone.
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23: Partly sunny and a little warmer Wednesday. Slight chance for an afternoon shower with better chances south of the metro. Expect highs in the low to mid 80s. And a chance for more spotty showers and thundershowers overnight into early Thursday morning. I'm meteorologist Sean Everson from KETV News Watch 7.
1: 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Traffic.
24: From the Pumwright Time-Saving Traffic Center. First accident of the morning reported I-80 eastbound at 42nd Street exit 451. That is currently blocking the center lane and causing delays back to 72nd. Opposite direction, I-80 westbound showing up a bit slow between 480 and 72nd. And JFK northbound delays between L and F Street. I'm Peter Krenzer.
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0: 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Here's Sam. This is great. It's a beautiful June morning, and half of the listeners are wish casting a quarterback controversy a year from now just to get a rush.
4: He's not wrong.
0: I know.
4: He's not wrong at all.
6: Need something to talk about.
4: I mean, there are things to talk about. We don't need to manufacture this guy's going to go before he's even actually here.
0: Also, he says, all these Husker fans think they're Meat Man, then they write in very sensitive quarterback emotion takes.
4: What's the opposite of Meat Man?
0: Well, we gotta be careful here.
4: Is it Berry Boy?
6: Umwich?
0: Umwich. Lettuce Boy?
4: Lettuce Lad? You gotta get a stick with the alliteration here.
6: Yeah, that makes sense.
0: Lettuce Lad.
4: Yeah.
0: Berry Boy is pretty good.
4: I like Berry Boy.
0: Berry Boy is pretty good.
6: Who would be Berry Boy?
0: All these
4: people. How does Berry Boy talk? If we don't, give us a Meat Man if you can.
8: I love meat.
0: I think that's how it went, right?
4: Yeah.
8: Bacon.
6: The guy who Mitt Berry Crunch from South Park. I don't know if you heard the voice.
0: I don't think so.
6: Just look it up. I think that would fit the.
0: Now that I think about it,
6: I think it fit it.
0: Meat Man actually sounds like the dog from the Bacon Strips commercial.
8: Bacon.
0: I think that's basically Meat Man.
4: All right. What do we think Berry Boy is going to sound like?
0: I don't know. We should get someone to voice it though.
4: Yeah.
6: Well, when we go to break, I'll tell you to.
0: Okay.
6: I'll have you guys
4: work on
6: the
4: some Berry Boy voices.
0: Maybe it's Sorbet Son. Let's take a look.
6: Wow.
0: Pete Thamel obtained a letter yesterday. I love it when ESPN obtains letters.
4: Someone sent him the letter?
0: Yeah. So
4: Kessler, maybe?
0: The NFL is declining to hold a supplemental draft this summer, which would obviously exclusively be for Brennan Sorsby after his situation of not being eligible to play college football anymore, or making himself not eligible to play college football
4: anymore.
0: That
4: big sigh was great. After his...
0: He's got a situation.
4: Situation.
0: Here is the letter that Pete Thamel somehow obtained. Quote, your petition filed 3 business days before the deadline without any supporting information or documentation, and only after abandoning your recent litigation efforts to avoid NCAA sanctions, does not provide a basis for the league to alter the plans to have a supplemental draft. You know it's good when there's the long dashes, because there's a thought inside of the thought. And that's basically what the NFL did to sort of.
4: I will say the one thing, like 3 days before the deadline, who cares? It's a deadline. That's the irrelevant part. The rest of it to me, if you don't provide, you know, documentation as to why this should happen, if it's very obvious that this is your resort because you're not going to be able to play college football, whatever. Now, the argument there is that's the whole point of the supplemental draft. It's for people who are ineligible to play college
0: football. But he made himself ineligible by removing his litigation.
4: I don't have any sympathy for him in this situation. I'm just pointing out the idiocy. I get annoyed when there's
0: a
4: deadline.
0: You're right.
4: And someone's upset that you didn't get it done well before the deadline. Don't have the deadline.
0: It's like going into a restaurant that closes at 9 at like 8:52 and they're like, ugh.
4: Which is all of them.
0: Which is every single restaurant.
4: Yeah. No, they get upset.
0: It's like, no, dude, your restaurant's open, right?
4: Sorry. Here's a better example.
0: I want some chicken tenders.
4: Maybe not better.
8: I want bacon!
4: Bacon! I get so annoyed when doctor's offices tell you to show up 15 to 20 minutes before your appointment. And it's like, no, I scheduled it for this.
0: Yeah.
4: If you want me here at this time.
0: Also, you're not going to call me back to the office until 8:35 anyway, yeah, if I'm there at 8:30.
4: If I'm lucky.
0: Yeah.
4: You know, if I'm there with my two-year-old, it's going to be 40 minutes of me having to entertain him in your waiting room before we get called back, and then nothing, you know, good happens after that.
0: It's a great point. Thank you, Schaefer, for seeing all sides, because I was just pre-programmed to now, agree with the NFL.
4: The rest of
0: this.
4: It, yeah. I have, you know, little other complaint on. But the 3 days before the deadline, I mean, come on.
0: I appreciated the shade, to be honest with you. I think this is great. And I think
4: I know where you're at on this.
0: Sorsby will have to, I don't know, what's he going to do this year? Go play in
4: Can he play in the Canadian
0: football?
4: Yeah,
0: I was wondering about the same thing. Can he go to the CFL?
6: I was kind of asking Autzen if he could play in the NAIA or the junior co-leagues.
4: Oh, I mean, Jeff Jamrog at Midland try to bring in Brendan Sorbet?
0: Well, he can't play.
4: He's already got Brody Johnson. He doesn't need Brendan Sorbet.
0: Can he play? I don't think he can play. He's too old to play JUCO, right?
4: Yeah, he can't play JUCO.
0: But I guess, like, Hunter Deckers did that, though.
4: But he was only a sophomore or a freshman.
0: Was he?
4: Yeah, I think he still had the eligibility to play a year there.
0: Yeah, so I don't think it's not JUCO. I don't know about
4: play. I mean, there would be an NAIA school that would take him
0: 100%.
4: So he could go that level.
0: Somebody out there would sell their soul to have a sort of.
4: If you're him, is it worth potentially getting hurt to do that?
0: I mean, it'd be kind of fun. I mean, it would draw some attention.
4: Yeah.
0: If he just went out there and crushed everybody.
6: Is there a Bundesliga of football in Germany, Schaefer?
0: There you go. We have Bundesliga of basketball.
4: Again, I was wondering if he could play in the Canadian Football League. I don't know that it makes sense to play in the XFL or the UFL or the AAFL or whatever.
0: Yeah. I don't know that
4: I'm sure the Omaha Beef would be interested.
0: Beef man.
6: Bacon.
8: Bacon.
4: We need to get you a beef jersey when you are a beef man.
0: Man, I remember going to beef game. I've never been
4: to a beef game.
0: I haven't gone to a beef game since I was probably 8.
4: Should we put it on the list of things to do?
0: Maybe.
4: You don't want to go to a beef game.
0: Well.
4: You don't want to go to a beef game.
0: How long do beef games last?
4: Longer than the drive it takes to get there and the drive back.
0: I would feel so negative going into a beef game that wasn't at the Civic Auditorium, you know? Much like if I ever saw an Exarban Knights game that wasn't at the Civic Auditorium, I'd be like, what is this?
6: If they have caviar tater tots, then sign me up.
0: Okay.
4: Joey's in.
0: Joey's really into this caviar tater tots idea, which is good. All right, like I said, Sam McEwen's going to join us at about 9:15 here. I have this for you, Schaefer, before we step aside. College Football 27, the video game. Team rankings.
4: Oh.
6: Ooh.
0: Who's the best team in the game?
4: Okay, I asked Max Olson this, and I think his answer was Texas.
0: It is not Texas.
4: Notre Dame are
0: fifth. Notre Dame is fourth.
6: Georgia.
0: Georgia is ninth.
4: Okay, well, it's Ohio State.
0: Second.
4: So the best team in the game, Oregon?
0: Oregon.
4: Okay.
6: Quack.
0: 91. Who? What will happen to Oregon this year? They definitely won't be the Penn State of last year.
4: Ooh, Dan Lanning. You're on notice.
0: Oregon, Ohio State, Indiana. Three Big Ten teams.
4: Indiana's right? Third. Wow.
0: Yeah. Notre Dame. Four Big Ten footprint teams right at the top.
4: Wow.
0: There. Very exciting.
4: The Kings of the North.
0: Texas, Ole Miss, Miami, LSU, Georgia, Oklahoma make up the next. Here's the
4: South.
0: Here's the, yeah, so basically the back half of the top 10 is South. Interesting that you'd notice that. Nebraska, as far as the overall ranking is concerned.
4: Can I guess?
0: Yes, you can. Overall. And then I'll have you do offense, defense, too.
4: 84.
0: 83.
4: Okay. I was too high.
0: Offense. So you know that the overall ranking is 83, so you have to average it out.
4: 85.
0: 85 offense.
4: So that would be 81.
0: Yeah, it's 82, but yeah.
4: Yeah.
0: 82 defense, okay. 83 overall, which is, I believe, if I could do a quick count again, it was in
4: 27.
0: I think it is. It's in the top 30. of teams that are rated on NCAA football.
4: That seems fair.
0: Now, if you are looking for potential dynasty starting teams, you scroll.
4: I love dynasty.
6: North Dakota State.
0: But all the way to the bottom. So North Dakota State is far from the worst team on here. I will get to that in a second. But UL Monroe gets the
4: UMass. Wow.
0: UL Monroe is the worst team in the game this year, followed by Northern Illinois, then your boys from UMass, Southern Miss and Sam Houston. That's the bottom five. Poor Michael Sevier and Sam Houston. Very
6: thankfully, basic. Eastern Michigan's not on that list.
0: They are routinely pretty close to the bottom.
6: I figure.
0: There's some potential dynasty starters in there. UConn, I think, is always a fun dynasty starter. North Dakota State, by the way, a 75. Like, they're going to end up winning the... What conference are they?
6: The Mountain West.
0: The Mountain West. They're going to end up winning the Mountain West a couple times in the Sims.
4: So, all right, here's a question for you.
0: Okay, question for you.
4: Louisiana Monroe joined the Sun Belt in 2001. How many times since 2001 do you think they've had a non-losing season?
6: Probably twice.
0: Yeah, sure. Twice.
4: It's five, but they've only had 1 year in which they've won more than six games.
0: 1 year that they've won more than six games since 2001?
4: They went 6-6 in 2007, 6-6 in 2009, 8-5 in 2012, and 6-6 in 2013, and 6-6 in 2018. The rest losing seasons.
0: And they're in the Sun Belt?
4: They're in the Sun Belt.
0: Man, everybody's getting a free win in the Sun Belt every year.
4: They routinely seem to win about four games.
0: And they're probably all against FCS teams?
4: Well, no, they probably beat some other Sun Belt teams in there. I don't know what their conference record is.
6: I would feel bad for the
4: They've only gone
6: SEC
4: winless
6: team.
4: In the conference twice, 1-23 and 1-2020.
0: Should we do worst, let's see here, worst Big Ten team?
4: Okay, Purdue?
0: Purdue, 77. Worst power, I almost said high major in basketball, pilled. Worst Power 5 team, or I guess Power 4 team? Any guesses?
4: Let's figure out a guess for this.
6: It's probably Purdue.
4: I don't think it's Purdue. There's going to be worse than that.
0: It is not Purdue.
6: Boston College.
0: It is not Boston College.
4: You're in the right conference, I think. ACC?
0: You are in the right conference.
4: Okay. So, Syracuse.
0: No. According to what I'm looking at right now, you can't really sort this in any discernible way, so I could be missing one that's way down here. I don't think I am. According to what I'm seeing, the worst power conference team is the ACC's Stanford Cardinals.
6: Oh. Yeah. I keep forgetting they're in the ACC.
4: They play week zero against Hawaii.
6: At home on the ACC network.
0: Oh, fun. That's nice.
6: Probably a fun game to watch.
4: I happen to look at the week zero schedule. There are some interesting games.
0: Hawaii, their week zero opponent, also rated 76 on the college football video game.
4: Yeah,
6: they had a good season.
0: That'll be a great game.
4: Timmy Chang.
0: Timmy Chang's their coach. Isn't he?
4: Yeah, that's awesome. They had a nice year last year. If he has another good year, he's probably getting hired somewhere else.
0: Nobody writes in on YouTube. Kent State is going to be the dynasty builder again. I skipped college football 26, and I'm hyped for college football 27.
6: Select Delaware,
4: have you figured
6: Missouri
4: out
6: State.
4: What team you're going to start with?
0: No, this is an ongoing conversation right now. I mean, we're all a couple weeks away. Me and my buddy have an online dynasty every year. Do you have
4: parameters for how you pick your teams?
0: We kind of want to be in the same ballpark of like type of teams, but we don't want to be in the same conference.
4: Okay.
0: Just so we could like play each other in a national championship.
4: So one of
0: game.
4: You wants to be in like Conference USA and the other in Sun Belt.
0: We
4: or
0: don't
4: you
0: know
4: like Power Conference.
0: We don't know if we're going to start low or start medium yet.
4: One of you should be in the new Pac-12.
0: That will almost for sure happen.
4: Yeah.
0: I mean, North Dakota State is honestly a great option.
4: Weirdly excited for this game because of the Pac-12,
0: yeah.
4: The new Mountain West, the fact that Sac State is in the MAC.
0: Yeah.
4: There's just a lot of weirdness to it.
0: Yeah.
4: And as a guy who likes to just go from random program to random program, that excites me.
0: Me too. I'm fired up. It's coming out in just a couple weeks. We'll take a quick break, round out the 8 o'clock hour, next on 1620 The Zone.
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0: I'm saving traffic center. The earlier accident, I-80 eastbound at 42nd Street exit 451, has been moved off to the right shoulder. Still moving a bit slow in that area back to 680 at the moment. And that Dodge eastbound Morning Expressway traffic moving a bit slow between 680 and 72nd. Have a great rest of your day. I'm Peter Krenzer.
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4: Well, that actually got Tyler to write us into the Equitable Bank inbox. He's using the analogy of eating meals that are prepared for us by unpaid people. This happens more than you may have realized. Big family meals, Thanksgiving, going to a dinner party, weddings, maybe our significant other. Even strangers host dinner parties. These people make the meal for the joy of it and because they value the experience that comes with it, and not because they are getting paid, because paying the people who fed us in these circumstances would cheapen the experience. This is even in the context of money exchanging hands in all of these situations. Food is purchased, facilities were purchased, yet we don't necessarily pay the people making the food. These are a completely different experience from going to a restaurant, just like college is different from the NFL. Adding the same revenue systems into college football is akin to paying your grandma for her home-cooked meal. It cheapens it. And you might as well just go to a restaurant with professional chefs, in this case, the NFL. He says, I know the analogy isn't perfect, but I do think it captures the mystic allure of amateur sports, with people playing because they value the competition and the fans and the idea of winning something that would last generations. I know athletes were never truly fully amateur, but they were more like a can for donations at a church potluck than professional chefs. Which is an interesting way to see this argument, and I'm sure there's some holes you could probably shoot into the analogy, you know, of Tyler's. But I do agree that there is a sentiment that there are people who enjoyed watching college sports because you felt like you were watching athletes who, for lack of a better term, were playing for the name on the front of the uniform, not for the name on the back of their uniform.
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7: 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Or, of course, drop a YouTube comment as well. Also, the fellas from Unsportsmanlike Conduct are giving away tickets to the July 3rd Storm Chasers game. It'll be a big celebration of America on Friday, July 3rd, and Saturday the 4th, by the way, at Warner Park at the Chasers game. So you can tune in all week

0: And John and Josh will have your chance to win tickets to the game on July 3rd, which will be a very, very fun night out at the old ballpark. Before we get to some other things here, what was I going to do here in this segment? Oh, yes. The Phil Steele thing. We've been talking about preseason. We've been talking about preseason magazines. Not a surprise to see that Phil Steele's dominating in the poll. Maybe we'll get the Pick Six Previews magazine as well. He did a Big Ten Conference hits and misses. So I don't think this is in his magazine. This is just like a blog deal from him. And basically it's his way of looking at the balance and the unbalance of schedules within the giant super duper leagues. And he broke teams. He broke teams in the Big Ten out into separate, which for the record, this is how I would do it too. You break them out into separate categories. And, you know, if you get one team from category A, then you got off pretty easy. If you get three teams from category A, then you kind of got, you know, you got the shaft a little bit. Nebraska, of course, got Oregon, Ohio State, and Indiana, along with two from the second category, Washington, Iowa, and then only two from the bottom category in Michigan State and Rutgers, according to Phil Steele, which adds up for him to be the second most difficult schedule in the league this year. Not that this is breaking news to anybody, but it was interesting, I thought, to see it sort of broken down that way. Nebraska, for the record, as an opponent, is mixed into that sort of middle category. Not in the Washington, Penn State, Iowa, USC category, but the one below that.
1: Yeah, which tracks. I think that's fair.
0: I do, too.
1: They're not in
0: that category.
1: So they're
0: in the Minnesota, Wisconsin, UCLA. Surprised to see Maryland in that category.
1: They hang around five wins every year.
0: They do.
1: It's the 7-5 is what that is. Basically, if you group it, it's 10 wins or more, 9 or 8 wins, and then 7-5, and then below 5.
0: Yeah.
1: I mean, that's my very quick guess on what it is.
0: So, one of our hot-button teams this summer, some people are excited for the potential Wisconsin-essence. Some people are not buying it. But Wisconsin...
1: Me, I'm not buying.
0: ...got the easiest draw in the league.
1: Which is incredible because they can't play themselves, so...
0: Okay.
1: You know?
0: Such a hater.
1: What? It's true.
0: They can't play themselves, but they can play many easy teams, like Purdue, Michigan State.
1: They do play Purdue, Michigan State, and Rutgers.
0: I would say that they got a pretty easy draw as far as those 7-5, 5-7 teams are concerned, too. Maryland... UCLA in their first year under their new coach, and then Minnesota is obviously difficult for them every year, given that they play them in the last game of the season, and it's a rivalry and all that stuff. And then they don't get any of Oregon, Ohio State, or Indiana this year, and they have USC, Penn State, and Iowa from that, you know, 8-9 win category.
1: Do you think they beat any of USC, Penn State, or Iowa?
0: I would not project that at this point, no. But you don't have to.
1: No, if they can win their three green and one blue and not drop any, nope, they play Notre Dame, but they could lose at least one non-conference game. They'll be 6-6.
0: The challenge with them is they do always challenge themselves a little bit in the non-con. But, yeah, they play Notre Dame this year at Lambeau, right, Joey?
2: Yeah, Wisconsin-Notre Dame Sunday night at Lambeau.
0: People are excited.
2: On NBC.
0: That's it, Labor Day weekend?
2: Yeah.
0: Okay.
1: They also get the boys from Ypsilanti.
0: Ypsilanti, yes, they've been water tower.
1: They've struggled to win those games under Luke Fickell so far.
0: What do you mean?
2: It's usually those 20-3 football games you get Wisconsin against the MAC conference.
0: Yeah, that's not struggling. They won by 17.
1: I think was it last year they lost to Western Michigan?
0: They lose to Miami, Ohio.
1: They lost to somebody.
2: I could take a look.
0: I don't know what Wisconsin has done against MAC teams recently.
2: They sure do love scheduling that conference.
0: Yeah, but everybody in the Big Ten
1: has basically just adopted that as their little
2: Nebraska's conference. Nebraska just adopted that.
0: They sure did. Shout out to Bowling Green, my boys.
1: They beat Miami of Ohio 17-0. They Yeah, so they won last year's. Was it 24?
0: Schaefer, don't let your hate cloud your vision.
1: They beat Western Michigan 28-14.
0: Hater.
2: They beat South Dakota by 14 as well.
0: Wow. You let your hate cloud your vision.
1: That's fine. I'm good with not believing in the Wisconsinance.
0: Wisconsinance. I can't remember. I don't know which one is.
1: It's like the McConaissance, the Matthew McConaughey. Yeah. You just say Wisconsinance.
0: Yeah, that makes sense. By the way, John writes in on the Equitable Bank inbox. He says, I have been texting. Sorry you've missed them. I am also of technology. Have you tried unplugging the text machine and plugging it back in? Actually, yes, I did the internet version of that.
1: You blew on the cartridge?
0: I pressed refresh, and it has given me the same
1: bad
0: error.
1: Bad gateway.
0: Yeah, the 500 level error every single time. So I'm going to say this is not a me problem, and I have no control over this. Therefore, I cannot fix it, and I cannot read your texts. Sad for Pedro. Pedro's a texter who pretty much just exclusively texts.
1: Hmm.
0: Or will come visit us at the station sometimes and bring gifts.
1: That is very nice of him. 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The cookies were excellent, Pedro.
0: We very much appreciate that. Sith Destroyer writes in, he says, so how's the 2027 schedule looking? Well, I guess it would just depend on how the 2026 season goes.
2: We have the opponents, just the games not lined up yet.
0: It's a little, it seems a little bit less challenging just as far as the top end, like automatic losses are concerned. But, you know, I guess we'll see when we get there. When we come back, we still have plenty to come in the 9 o'clock hour, including a drop-in guest, Sam McEwen from the World Herald, coming up at 9:15. We are back right after this on 1620 The Zone.
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4: From the Plumrite Time Saving Traffic Center. The earlier accident, I-80 eastbound at 42nd Street, exit 451, has been moved off to the right shoulder. Still moving a bit slow in that area, back to 680 at the moment. And that Dodge eastbound Morning Expressway traffic, moving a bit slow between 680 and 72nd. Have a great rest of your day. I'm Peter Krenzer. 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
14: J-Man writes in, he says, 1620, the cloud strike failure came for the text line. It sure did. Is this a problem in other places, in other corners of the internet? I have no idea. But it does seem like it's happening to our text line.
15: I should see if I...
16: So if there's clouds, the text line goes down?
14: I believe that is accurate.
16: Because if there's clouds, sometimes the signal's not as strong.
14: Yep, cloud strike.
16: Wow.
14: When the clouds strike each other...
17: I'm seeing text messages on my end.
14: What?!
17: Yeah.
14: What?
16: I honestly.
14: Where? How'd you get that?
16: That spot is like a dead zone for stuff. I swear I have more issues over there when the few times that I have to run the show. Like, I have problems with the text message. I wonder if it works.
14: Oh, wait, it's back now. Okay.
17: There you go.
14: It's back now. It's back.
16: Was it ever gone for Joey?
14: It was
17: never gone.
14: Well, you never refreshed it. It was just
17: well,
14: there.
17: Well, I mean, I opened it when you had issues, so.
14: All right. Well, it works. It works for me again.
17: We got it now.
16: Pedro, should we read all of John's text?
14: We should read everyone's text that we missed.
17: Might as well.
14: In the last hour and
16: catch
14: a half.
16: Catch up segment.
14: Pedro. Hi, guys. Does the school have a budget on how many quarterbacks they can have on the team? That position seems like the highest dollar guys. I don't even know what that was in reference to, but no. You could pay whatever you want to whatever players that, you know. You got to funnel it through the right channels, but you could basically do that. Let's see. Rattlesnake Ron, please read my comment. Awesome. I love when this happens. I apologize this is late, just getting caught up with earlier segments, was wondering how Ryan felt about fans chucking frozen oranges at people on the field at a war memorial.
16: Oh
17: yeah.
14: That did happen.
17: It did happen.
14: People forget about that. Let's see. Oh yeah, and then a text from way earlier when you were talking about the Columbus field or whatever. Duncan is superior. Let Schaefer know.
16: Yeah, also from the 402 Memorial Stadium in Columbus where we used to watch Corey Schlesinger run wild.
14: People forget.
16: Very good fullback. He was probably on one of those articles or one of the teams in the Athletic article of the great 90s teams.
14: Are you ready to talk about this?
16: Let's do it.
14: Have you seen this? Have you
16: I have not.
14: Dana Holgorsen?
16: You brought this to my attention.
14: Have you?
15: No, I haven't seen that.
14: Okay.
16: Thanks, Dana.
14: All right, so the Athletic is on a 90s kick right now. They're basically doing what the Ringer did 2 years ago. So
16: that is such an insult.
14: I mean, they went way...
16: That is such an insult.
14: They went way hard in the 90s, dude.
16: Mitch Sherman heard that, he would be so mad at you.
14: He probably is hearing it right now.
16: They did what the Ringer did 2 years ago.
14: Were
16: you going to tell me they're going to have a Paul Thomas Anderson week, too?
14: We already quoted an article from The Athletic earlier where they talked to Klosterman. We're in the 90s. But, I mean, they're on a big 90s kick right now. They're doing a bunch of 90s stuff. Why are the 90s so nostalgic and all these different things? So yesterday, Stuart Mandel put out college football's 15 best teams of the 90s, : Is anyone close to 95 Nebraska?
16: Hell no.
14: So he's giving away who's number one on the list right away, which we...
16: Kind of obvious.
14: Pretty much knew that. There are, I believe there are two other Nebraska teams that also made the top 15. 97 Nebraska, number 7, and 94 Nebraska, number 14, which is possibly mildly controversial just as far as how those teams are stacked up historically around here.
16: I believe there's people, some might argue this because obviously they lost to Florida State, but I believe there's people who thought the 93 team was maybe better than the 94 team.
14: Okay.
16: I don't know. I've heard that opinion stated. I've heard people say that they think the 97 team is worse than 99, which isn't
14: included. I've heard that a bunch, yeah.
16: At all. And there's some people who feel like 99 was the second best team in the entire run of the decade. But they lost, obviously, to Texas one time.
14: I if you're ranking the three national championship teams, it definitely goes 95, 94, 97, right?
16: Yeah, for me.
14: I think that's what it would be for me, too.
16: But, you know, in 97, that defense is really good still. You have all of those guys that are now seniors and everything else. But, yeah, the way my brain does it, it's 95, 94, 97.
14: So
16: 97 always feels like the most tenuous of the five national championships because they split it.
14: It's a bit controversial.
16: Right.
14: Yeah, it's a bit controversial, mostly because they split it. Also, it has taken on a bit of a new life in recent years.
16: The flea kicker, too, also just makes you realize how close that was to not happening.
14: Yeah. By the way, so number two was 91 Washington, which I don't know that I've heard many people make that case
16: Didn't Nebraska lose to 91 Washington?
14: I believe they played them around that time.
16: I think they lost to 1991 Washington. I'm not 100% on that, but I'm like 12%. Yeah. So 91 Washington came into Nebraska and won that game 36-21 in 1991.
14: And they played them again in the... Oh, no. Yeah, okay. Yeah, they lost to them 36-21. That year, and then they beat Michigan in the Rose Bowl that year. 91 Washington, 91 Miami is number 3, 93 Florida State is 4, 94 Penn State is 5, 96 Florida was 6, 97 Nebraska was 7, 99 Florida State was 8. And then let's see, 97 Michigan is 9. So there's your controversy settled right there. 97 Nebraska ranked in front of 97 Michigan. Just for
16: settled
14: for the record, it's done. Stuart Mandel says we won. 92 Alabama, 98 Tennessee, 96.
16: 98 Tennessee is rated that high.
14: 98 Tennessee, number 11. Yeah.
16: Wow.
14: 96 Ohio State, 96 Florida State, 94 Nebraska, and 93 Notre Dame are the top 15. So he did this along the same criteria of how he did the list for last year with 2000s teams. Number one, season long dominance using scoring average scoring margin, big wins using end of the season AP poll rankings, schedule strength using Football Reference's ratings, College Football Reference's ratings. Number four, elite talent using NFL draft numbers over a three-year span. And number five, no bad losses, either a blowout or to a mediocre opponent. Number one was easy. Most of the rest were not. It's a good list. Check it out at The Athletic. So I clicked on this last night, and then I just started to wonder out loud. And really, it's a very simple question that I'm about to ask you that probably comes with a very complicated answer. How did that happen? It seems so far-fetched now. It seems so crazy to me. Like, it gets crazier and crazier every year that life goes by. When I was a kid, it wasn't crazy. It was life. Nebraska was going to win, and if they lost, it was like your world had just exploded. There was a comet that was coming directly toward Earth, and it was going to wipe everybody out when Nebraska lost a singular football game. And now I'm at the point where it's like, yeah, this doesn't even feel that decade doesn't even feel real anymore.
16: You know what's amazing to me is before the first team of Nebraska even appears on this list, so 94 or whatever, it took basically 30 years of sustained success, plus two national championships, plus being on the cutting edge of a variety of things, plus stuff like, what is it, Prop 48 that people always talk about where they could give sort of extra money to the best athletes in various counties throughout the Nebraska, plus laxed standards to get into Nebraska.
14: Uh-huh.
16: All of that rolled into having a legendary coach who was...
14: Which I think is first and foremost.
16: Yeah, you don't get 30 years sustained success without that.
14: Yep.
16: And they had two of them, you know, back to back. So you kind of pulled a miracle twice. So it's all of that. And then if you think about it, like that dominance that they had is really just a flicker. It's like a total flicker of they were really good. And then for a 7-year stretch, they were, or 6-year stretch, depending on what markers you want to
14: use. They were incredible.
16: Yeah. Like, it's just amazing everything that had to happen to get to that 6-year stretch of just sheer incredible football.
14: Doesn't feel real.
16: And then there's a USC fan who 15 years from now is going to look at the early 2000s and Pete Carroll and that run and be like, well, what the hell happened? Yeah.
14: Seriously.
16: We were on top of the world.
14: We got the dry brisket guy as our coach, and we think he's good?
16: There's a...
14: No way! That guy sucks!
16: Dry brisket guy. And then, you know, possibly, there's an Alabama fan who might think the same thing of the 2010s when that goes away. So it's...
14: Who knows who'll be running football
16: right
14: by that point.
16: But it required a lot to happen for you to get there. And then you needed things like really great talent in-state that popped up at the right time, combined with the ability to go out and get really good players. I wonder if the 90s happens the way that it does if you don't have Tommy Frazier, even though Brooke Behringer was a huge part of 94. But that set things up so well for you.
14: Yeah, I mean, there's... No, you have to have, like, the best quarterback in the country.
16: And so
14: in order
16: it required
14: for this to
16: having
14: work.
16: A guy that you ended up starting as a true freshman halfway through 92. Mm-hmm. They go undefeated in 93. He has the blood clots in 94. Like, the Tommy Frazier arc,
14: It goes to show.
16: It's kind of amazing.
14: We don't think about it in this context anymore because mostly we're so far removed from it. But there are
16: I was 5, 6, 7, and 8.
14: There's so many things that just have to go perfectly for you in order to do it even once, to win a championship even once. But to do it for 5 consecutive years, you know, be in the mix every year for 5 consecutive years or 6 consecutive years, or really, it was really the entire decade. For being the mix.
16: They were a top 10 team that entire time.
14: For the entire decade.
16: Starting from like 93 on.
14: Yes, yes. So like end of 92 all the way through 99, it's like they are in the national championship hunt every single game.
16: I sometimes think about how funny it would be to talk to someone like if you could get their opinion of how things were in 1991 or 92 when it seemed like this was never going to happen for Nebraska. And then you get it again in like 99 where it's like, well, of course this is going to happen forever. Like both sides of that equation, you never think it's going to happen the way that it does. And then at the end of it, it can never stop happening, and both are completely wrong.
14: So, I mean, I guess we could apply that wisdom to right now.
16: What you think right now, it'll be wrong in the future.
14: Yes.
16: That's probably the most truism of sports.
14: But you listen to people right now, and they'll tell you that it will be this bad forever.
16: Right. Well, if you listen to people right now, they'll tell you Nebraska's going to win 3 games.
14: And to be fair, I mean, it's been pretty bad for a while.
16: It's bad. Definitely bad.
14: It's definitely bad.
16: Do not want to argue otherwise. It has been bad.
18: They're terrible.
16: They've had 3 non-losing seasons since 2016. That's a decade. And one of them was 2016. So really just 2. They've cycled through coaches that have failed in spectacular fashion.
14: It's really not. I mean, it's not. When you think about it, it's not even the same program. It's not the same.
16: It's not the same program.
14: It's clearly not the same program. But, like, it's even weird that they all get to call themselves Nebraska. You know, it's just like there's this and then there's this. And it's just eras, you know. And that's just not a Nebraska thing. That is all time.
16: You sound like a 90s player right there.
14: I do. I'm sorry. Stay tuned to our after show.
16: Oh, man. Yeah, it's unfathomable that this happened for Nebraska. It's an incredible story.
14: That's all I wanted to say.
16: Yeah,
14: no, I was like, that's weird. That's
16: make
14: crazy.
16: People feel good. I like it.
14: Here's Zeke, by the way. He says, hey, guys, Zeke here. I don't really believe your text line is back up. I think you're just making it up so that people don't get pissed. LOL. But if it is working, then I just want to say that this is the best show on the radio. You guys keep going and do whatever you got to do and get John and keep John Bishop off the air.
16: That's not very nice.
14: Yeah, right. We would never do that. We love John Bishop.
16: We invite him on our show all the time.
14: Yes, he is a dear, dear friend of ours. Just listen to what John Bishop has to say and you will come to enjoy him.
19: Horse crap call!
14: Like that. That's funny. That's funny. We'll be back with Sam McEwen after this on 1620 The Zone.
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22: Partly sunny and a little warmer Wednesday. Slight chance for an afternoon shower with better chances south of the metro. Expect highs in the low to mid 80s. Then a chance for more spotty showers and thundershowers overnight into early Thursday morning. I'm meteorologist Sean Everson from KETV NewsWatch 7.
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14: 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Connor Happer, Mike Schaefer, Joey Warkola with you this morning. We're joined now on the Prairie Flower Casino Zone hotline by our good friend Sam McEwen from the Omaha World Herald. Hi, Sam. Good morning. How are you? Sam?
28: Uh-oh. What happened?
14: I bet it's our phone line.
16: Oh, no.
14: I bet it's our...
29: I hear you
14: oh,
29: now.
14: Oh, there he
29: I'm
14: is.
29: I'm not sure what was going on. I'm all right. How are you guys doing?
14: We're good.
16: Better now.
14: We were going to ask you, you know, you're a big movie review. You love movies, and you occasionally give movie reviews. Have you seen the Nebraska Ball movie / documentary?
29: I'm halfway through it. Yesterday was a management day for me, so I was up in Omaha talking. And so, I didn't get any movie watching in yesterday. So I started it, and I haven't done the full sit through. It's
14: We can get halftime thoughts. I love halftime thoughts.
16: That's actually great.
29: Oh, I think it's a very well done documentary. Like I think they did a great job of capturing. Again, it's put out by the team, so it's not like you're going to see it's not Hard Knocks, right? So like they're not going for dysfunction, but I think you get a really good glimpse, in particular, at the way that team functioned so well together. That they just had guys that all liked each other, the role that Rink played, the leadership component that he has, the personalities as they emerge, and stuff with Kale, I think is really interesting. And then you just see who Fred is. I think Fred is such a mild mannered guy in his press conferences, and so dialed in and focused with reporters that sometimes we don't necessarily appreciate the level of intensity and competitiveness that man brings to the table. The documentary does give you, I think, a better glimpse of the fire that burns inside that guy, and the level to which he coaches that team, even though I think he would say that team is among his favorite ever because of how willing they were to listen and to do all the right things. He still coaches the hell out of them, right? So, like, he's coaching them hard, and they're taking it. And this is the team he'd say did all the right things. So, like, I think that gives you a glimpse of, at the high major college sports level, even the teams that do everything right, you know, there's glimpses throughout the first hour that I've watched, even the team that does everything right is coached hard. And that's part of why they do everything right, because they're willing to take hard coaching. Yep. And so, you know, I mean, again, I wasn't expecting Hard Knocks. I wasn't expecting to go in and see guys, you know, fighting or goofy stuff that they show on Hard Knocks. I was expecting kind of what I've seen, and I think it's been good. And I'm sure people who are diehard Husker basketball fans will love every minute of it. Now, my understanding is they don't go over the Iowa game at the very end, but I haven't watched the end, so I don't know.
9: What, like,
29: did they cover the Iowa game at the end?
14: I haven't seen it.
16: We neither one of us has seen it.
14: That's why we're looking for the review. Yeah.
16: We're looking for your thumbs up. You give it a thumbs up?
29: Oh, yeah. Okay. Absolutely. Absolutely.
9: Are you at all?
29: It's a little more, like, if this had been like the Tim Miles documentary, it would be a little bit more, it would have been a little bit more, Fred Hoiberg is just, he's a buttoned up, you know, he's still kind of a guy that just does everything right. Whereas with Tim Miles, it might have been a little bit more,
14: Oh, yeah, there'd be some clips. There'd be some clips that would make their way out.
16: Definitely a blooper reel.
29: There's nothing in this so far that's like, oh, my God, look at this, you know. Nothing like that. It's just good basketball documentary footage. It's good.
16: Are you at all surprised that they chose to do something like this? Like, this is a relatively new endeavor. Obviously, Matt Rhule has put out some stuff with Nebraska in the past, and they've done some video content like it, but nothing quite like this, and certainly not a retrospective of a season or a team in the same way.
29: It is new. I don't know that they'll do this again, but I think it was a cause to be able to do it because this is history. And because it's a team production, I think they probably were like, you know what? We can put two good hours together here of basketball footage and behind the scenes footage that only complements everything that happened during the season. So if it were a super dysfunctional team, which it is not, then I wonder if something would have been made. I mean, there's been football teams at Nebraska that I would have described as highly dysfunctional, yet highly successful on the field. And you probably wouldn't have seen a 2-hour movie about that. But I think this team fits checks so many of the boxes, like good guys, older guys, guys who get it, guys who can take hard coaching. Fred Hoiberg is a pretty good guy, even though I guess he curses too much. I'm surprised that he didn't. I don't know why he had to apologize for that. I don't think he need to.
14: No.
29: Where
14: did
29: you know?
14: Did he say it? Did he apologize?
29: At the thing, he was like, at the premiere, he's like, I'm sorry for my language.
14: Classic.
16: I don't believe it.
29: Yeah. And then, you know, he talked to Tom about Father's Day column that I hope everybody reads about. And he said something about the language, I think, in that, too. So, like,
9: awesome.
29: I don't, competitive sports involves those things. And so people who watch it will understand, wow, I mean, Fred is pretty fiery. And I'm like, yeah, maybe you forgot that he broke a whiteboard, you know, before he ever coached a game officially at Nebraska when they were over in Italy or wherever they were. Like, he's intense. Like, he's super intense. You have to be elite, you know? Like, that's just the reality of the situation. There's not a major college coach who's successful who is not simultaneously super intense. The idea that you're going to, like, walk through that and just sort of close your eyes and you know, give a half smile all the time is ludicrous. That's just not the way that competitive athletics works.
14: No doubt. Sam McEwen from the Omaha World Herald is with us. Sam, we were talking about the 5-for-5 rule getting passed a little bit earlier in the show. And the first thing that came to, you know, our minds is the Nebraska quarterback situation with Anthony Calandria. And we ended up sort of on a conversation that was more sort of focused on 2027 and what happens if Calandria is back for a fifth year and, you know, his second year at Nebraska and Trey Taylor is in the room at the same time. And it ended up being sort of a wide ranging discussion on that. Where does your mind go first as it pertains to this rule specifically, you know, that the quarterback situation at Nebraska?
29: Well, I think Nebraska's real happy about it because I don't think that it was the intention, if Calandria comes back for that fifth year, for Trey Taylor to like, he probably would have redshirted, you know? I think the goal is, you know, if Anthony's able to come back, then now you can play Trey and you can ramp him. You don't have to have this, you know, and or decision. Like you just don't have this, is he going to, or isn't he going to, you can play him. You might even be able to play him quite a bit. Of course, he's going to have to beat out TJ Lateef and Danny Kalin, to do that. And that's not necessarily going to be easy, because college football is different from high school football, but yeah. Now again, Calandria has a whole season ahead and he's got to play well. Like, if he comes through this season and he, you know, throws for 2,800 yards and it's 17 touchdowns and 15 interceptions, then I don't know if that's what they're looking for.
14: Right.
29: If Calandria comes through and he throws for 3,100 yards, 24 touchdowns and 8 interceptions, I think everybody's looking around the room and saying, yeah, let's run it back.
14: Well, isn't it the most likely outcome is that he plays well enough for Nebraska to want him back in 27?
29: Yeah, I think so.
14: I mean, it doesn't have to really be. You could say that. No to that.
29: Yeah, I think so. I think so. Yep, I think so. I think there's just a lot of variables at play here. Anthony Calandria could have a good season, and Nebraska could not. That's also another possibility where, you know, Calandria's pretty good, but they go 6-6. And do I think they're going 6-6? No, I don't. I think they're better than that, but... And I think the correlation between Calandria having a good season and Nebraska having a good record is probably pretty high. So, yeah, I mean, I think there's a good chance that he has a pretty good season, and I think there's a chance that then there's a very good chance he would be back.
10: Is there
29: the track record of? Go ahead.
16: Oh, I was just gonna ask another question, but go ahead and finish your thought.
29: The track record of true freshmen coming in and being dominant at this level as a quarterback is just not great. It's right. Just not fair. It's not there. So, and I think Trey knows all that. And again, the difference between Trey Taylor and Dylan Raiola in terms of expectations and just who they are as people is just way different. We'll just leave it at that.
14: Agreed.
29: So, you know, Dylan's full expectation was that he was going to be the starting quarterback at Nebraska, even though he knew full well he wasn't going to be the starting quarterback at Georgia in 2024 if he had been there. He would not have played. He would have been number three behind Stockton, who would have been number two, and Carson Beck. He was not playing in 2024 at Georgia. He wasn't playing in 2024 at Ohio State. So I continue to believe that Nebraska needed to should have stood firm on that and said, look, you're not playing there, so you're not playing here. You know, we're bringing in, you know, we're bringing in a guy from Ohio State. He's going to play football for us, and you can learn. But they didn't do it that way, and that's water under the bridge. Anyway, I think they learned their lesson. I think Trey Taylor's a different guy. And so, yeah, all those things would be true. I think where my mind goes first in all of the sports in Nebraska is the four volleyball yep. players who are about to be seniors. And what do you do? And I still feel like that is not – Danny Busman and Kelly may have a definitive statement on that. The four players might have a statement on that. I'd be surprised. I think they're probably going to say, you know what? We'll worry about that at the end of the season. Everybody's going to take a deep breath and just play the season out, and let's see where it stands. 5 years is a long time to be in college unless you're a college football player. In college football, you kind of expect to be at college for 5 years, unless you're really, really good, or for whatever reason, you know, you just got to play right away and you zip through your 4 years and there you go. Most college football players anticipate staying in college for 5 or in some cases 6 years. In volleyball, that 4 year clock has been pretty consistent. There aren't that many red shirts in the sport of volleyball. Everybody just plays their 4 years and then they move on with either pro sports or their life. In this case, it'll be interesting because those volleyball players are probably all highly qualified to play at pro volleyball this year, much less next year, and they'll just have to make a decision, and I don't know that they're going to have it. They're going to be asked a lot about it, I can tell you that. That's going to be an immediate focus. You know, we'll try to talk to Danny this week, and when that season transpires, those gals are going to have to decide, is this the last time I'm experiencing this, or is this the second to last time I'm experiencing this? And then when senior day, quote unquote, comes up, are they going to be seniors? Are they not going to be seniors? Are they going to go through senior day? Those are all going to be really interesting conversations, and they will be asked about it more than once. They're going to have to navigate that all together. And it's entirely possible that one of them will be like, you know what? I know I'm coming back and I'm saying it now. It's also possible that none of them know and that they will wait until after the season to make their own individual decisions. But it will be a storyline that runs underneath that season.
16: You kind of hit on this, but I was going to ask, I mean, when we've had things in the past, like the COVID year or other things, there's always unforeseen consequences. But with the 5 for 5, football feels like the sport that maybe is the least affected for all of the reasons that you outlined. I mean, is there anything else that you sort of see that changes with football because of the potential of 5 for 5?
29: I think you just nailed it. What changes is the quarterback position. So prior to what was happening, quarterbacks were like, listen, man, you're going to redshirt this year, and we'll try to get you in for a couple of games, and we'll try to get you a drive in the bowl game. But you know and we know that you're going to learn. Now it's, well, there's no redshirt. So do you do the Blaine Gabbert, Chase Daniel plan that Gary Pinkle had back in the day, where it's like, you know what, we're going to give Chase Daniel a drive, and he's just going to play a drive every game. And to be clear, that's something that can go into place this year. Is Nebraska going to just say, you know what, Anthony, you're the guy, but once a game, TJ Lateef's getting a drive, at least. And because TJ doesn't have a redshirt year left, so, you know, like, he just can play now. Are they going to give TJ a drive? And just say, you know what? Hey, we're up, 30, you know, we're up 17-7 on Bowling Green in the second quarter. TJ, take your drive. And Anthony, come on over here and sit down. We're going to let TJ play. They could do that. And I'm not sure that that's the vision that Nebraska has, but I'm just saying that it's an option. And the quarterback situation is the one where you're going to watch it closely, because now some of these blue chip players can come in and they can play, and coaches no longer have the leverage of, well, we would play you, but we can't. Now they can. And same with Dylan Raiola at Oregon. Dylan could redshirt all year, but the reality is Dylan could play in every game.
14: Mm-hmm.
29: And they could say, you know what, Dylan? Get out there. Let's see what you got. And they're not losing anything. They're not losing a year of eligibility by doing that. I will be curious to see. So you'll learn a lot about what teams actually think of their quarterback, when this process begins, because now there's no red shirt left. And the kids themselves will learn a lot about what their coaches think of them, because that red shirt excuse will no longer exist. And, well, we're redshirting you. You know, you can't play. Now they can't. And so there'll be clarity, if nothing else.
11: All right, Sam, thanks for dropping by. Appreciate you and all you and your team's coverage at the College World Series as well. Well done, as always. And we'll talk to you next week.
29: Great job for you guys on the CBS, too. It was a fun 2 weeks, and it's over, and now we all try to take a deep breath.
11: That's right. We'll get there. Don't worry. Thanks, Sam. Sam McEwen from the Omaha World Herald. Deep breath time. We're in deep breath time.
16: Here's a deep thought. What are we going to call this fifth-year player?
11: So, great question. I think you stay pretty status quo on it. I just think you go freshman, sophomore, junior, senior, fifth-year senior.
16: Super like, senior.
11: Just senior.
16: Super just senior.
11: Second senior.
12: Right? I like the super senior.
11: You want to make super senior an official term?
16: I do.
11: Officially
16: yes.
11: recognized term?
16: Because then you know that they're done after that.
11: Now, the other option, one of the other options would be, of course, just scrapping the whole freshman, sophomore, junior, senior sure. thing and just going first year, second year, third year, fourth year, fifth year like they do at Harry Potter.
16: I don't love that.
11: I don't either.
16: Are it's they going to be prefects? Or is that what you call the leaders at the position groups?
11: What? What'd
16: isn't that
11: say?
16: The word for it? Isn't it like prefect or whatever that is? Like that's
11: is that in Harry Potter?
16: Yeah, I think so.
11: I can't remember. I just know they would. Harry
16: it's
11: Potter
16: like
11: was
16: what,
11: a fourth year.
16: Percy was or whatever. Percy Weasley.
11: Or maybe they could get them all. They could call them all by Harry Potter house names. Freshman year
16: there's
11: is
16: only four of them though.
11: Hufflepuff.
16: There's Hufflepuff. There's Ravenclaw. There's Slytherin and Gryffindor.
11: Yeah, just come up with a fifth one. It wouldn't be that hard.
16: We're already in that problem. We're having to come up with a fifth name. That doesn't help us.
11: I'd say rename everybody.
16: I don't like. I know this. I
11: Hogwarts
16: don't want,
11: names.
16: I don't want first year, second year, third year, fourth year, fifth year. We need. I don't like that.
11: I agree.
16: We need something.
11: I say Hogwarts names.
16: I like super senior at the moment.
11: All right. Well, we'll put it up to a vote or something. Back after this to round things out on 1620 The Zone.
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0: listen to all these contests. The Post Malone sweepstakes for the big ass stadium tour at Jack Trice Stadium on Friday, July 17th. This is becoming a very popular weekend, by the way. The Black Keys, Young the Giant, Chris Stapleton, Motionless in White, Burt Kreischer, all of those you could potentially win tickets to on our website, 1620thezone.com. All right, speaking of 5 for 5 before we get out of here, which we still haven't come to a conclusion on what we call the fifth-year players, but we'll get there. Don't worry.
1: We'll work on it. Workshop it a little bit. Throw it around.
0: So one of the things that we immediately knew was going to happen was that there's going to be a specific subset of people that are unhappy about this.
2: Suing.
0: Correct. Attorneys, from this from Ross Dellinger, attorneys Ryan Doughton and Darren Heitner say they are planning to file legal action.
1: Cash grab!
0: On behalf of more than 50 basketball
1: Rifters.
0: Players seeking a fifth season in light of NCAA's new five-year eligibility rule. Lawsuits will be filed in 5 different states starting this week. How can we sign up our favorite local basketball players for this lawsuit?
1: Yeah, I mean,
0: DeMarcus Lawrence.
2: I wonder
0: like
2: if DeMarcus
0: join?
2: Lawrence is part of the
0: Join
2: lawsuit.
0: It, DeMarcus Lawrence. Josh Dix, would you like to join? Please join. Come on back. There's an open roster spot for you. There might not be any NIL money, but there's a roster spot.
2: I think that's Nebraska's situation as well. So they have a spot. Yeah. They were holding a spot for Jamarcus should this be found out earlier. And then
0: they have Bearcat money, don't they? They have extra leftover Bearcat money.
2: I don't know what they spent.
0: All the money they didn't spend on Bearcat.
2: Who knows how much they spent on Sam Orme?
0: It couldn't have been Bearcat money.
2: I don't think they spent Bearcat money on anybody.
0: Where they spread the Bearcat money around too.
2: They
0: There's
2: spent
0: so
2: a little,
0: much Bearcat money.
2: Some Bearcat money on Bowden Kapke.
0: Yeah.
2: Well, okay, but there's Bearcat money of what he got paid at Vanderbilt. He wasn't getting paid Bearcat money at Nebraska.
0: No, but if they were at all ever interested in the Bearcat sweepstakes, you know. He was getting pretty good Bearcat money at Nebraska.
2: No, he was.
0: Not
2: he
0: as
2: was,
0: good as Vanderbilt Bearcat money.
2: I don't know that he was getting Mia money, but he was getting money.
0: Mia money is a... I would like to see a dollar bill with Braxton Mia's face on it and just say, Mia money!
2: It'd be a dollar bill with Braxton Mia's face on it with him making it rain with all the other dollar bills that he had.
0: There wasn't a lot of dollars to points ratio on that one.
2: No, but he was fine for what he was. The team needed him. They also needed other things, too.
0: Ooh, this could be a summer topic. Worst investments from a player perspective. Now, this could get very offensive very quickly, but...
2: Well... I think it starts right down the street here in Omaha.
0: Yep.
2: I don't know that there's a better poster child for that. And it kind of stinks because it doesn't seem like, you know.
0: First team, all bad investment.
2: Yeah. I would say that's your potential, one of your front court
0: players. I mean, he's a starter. Yeah. He's a starter in that game.
2: I would argue
0: sure.
2: that Mia wasn't a bad investment. It's an overpay of what it is.
0: Yeah.
2: But you got a center out of it that, you know, played for you.
0: I mean, you could always see the vision.
2: Sure.
0: Right? Like, here's what it's supposed to happen, and we want this guy because we think it'll be, and this is just the asking price on it, right? You know? And then in Freeman's case, it was like, well, he got hurt, and we never really actually saw it come to fruition ever.
2: Yeah.
0: And I don't know how good it would have been in the first place. There was flaws with how that team was set up in the first place, but it certainly didn't help that he got hurt.
2: I mean, I think you could make a case that a lot of the football ones of the last couple years have, you can see what they were trying to go for. It just didn't remotely come to fruition. You know, like, I don't know what Deshaun McCullough was paid, but he wasn't that impactful for Nebraska.
0: No.
2: Same with Watson Trent.
0: Oh,
2: or
0: no. Yeah.
2: Dane Key. Dane Key, I'm sure, got quite a bit of money to be a very average wide receiver. Now, was it his fault? No, not necessarily.
0: It's not Dane Key's fault. Go.
2: Thanks, Bob.
0: Hit him.
3: It's not Giancarlo's fault.
2: But, you know, Jamal Banks and Isaiah Nayor and all of these different players. So the portal for Nebraska has not been like,
0: no, it really hasn't been that
2: giant,
0: fruitful.
2: You know, success story.
0: No.
2: So, and even the guys that you're excited that they get, but that's where you hope. And a lot of it where it has been successful, and this is kind of the obvious thing, it's when you get the multiple years. It's, you know, 100%. Elijah Pritchett has a chance to be a massive success story for Nebraska.
0: How many?
2: MJ Sherman was a big success story.
0: Okay, maybe this is.

0: the better way to do it then. Instead of making it a negative, because people accuse us of being negative all the time, let's do it a positive. It would be a difficult list to come up with of the all 1 year guys.
1: Oh yeah.
0: All 1 year transfers.
1: Trey Palmer is the highlight of the 1 year.
0: Trey Palmer.
1: But he could have had more years, he just left.
0: Torre.
1: Yeah, Shamari Torre. Yep.
2: Was Casey Thompson a 1 year?
1: He wanted more years. He had more years.
0: Yeah.
1: So no, he's not a 1 year.
0: I guess that doesn't really count.
2: Yeah, that doesn't count.
0: Creighton's one is Jamai Neal.
1: Yep.
0: But if Ashworth wouldn't have got a second year, I don't know how he wasn't as good his first year. If Baylor doesn't get a second year, right. It doesn't, you know, it doesn't work out.
1: I even think with Nebraska basketball, who the best 1 year guy would have been? Jamarcus Lawrence coming back for his 1 year. that's your most successful basketball one I can think of. It wasn't Raleigh Wooster. It wasn't Braxton Mia.
0: It was not Raleigh Wooster.
2: How many years did Griesel had with the Nebraska?
0: Griesel was one.
1: Griesel's a great one.
0: Griesel's
1: good job,
0: a good
1: Joey.
0: One.
1: Great poll.
0: That's a Bundesliga champion.
1: Way to go, Joey.
2: See, I know my names.
0: Unfortunately, not covered in the documentary / movie, sadly.
2: Sad.
0: John writes in, bad investment. Could I interest you in
1: Nebraska football or Jeff Sims?
0: Jeff Sims. Thank you, John. That's how you know that we can get texts again. All right. That'll do it for us today. We appreciate you guys listening, as always. If you missed anything, 1620thezone.com is where you can find it. 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
15: 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Oh, killer crossover!
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17: 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Nastily.
18: 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Cross him up and sit him down.
19: 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Hello, Matt Josh. What up?
20: There were some basketball calls in that crossover intro. We might have to axe that.
19: Yeah, sorry. Yeah, we're going to have to. We'll probably have to change that. We want to apologize to our listeners out there.
0: What are you guys referencing?
19: We got an angry email from somebody who did not like that we were talking about the NBA, even though that...
20: On the day Giannis got traded.
19: On the day that Dusty...
0: Who sent this
19: Dusty
0: email?
19: May fallout.
0: Dox him.
19: Our friend Brian... was like, actually, I'll just read it. I don't care.
0: Our friend, Brian.
19: I'll just read it.
20: Some
0: sounds
20: friend.
0: Like no friend of mine. Hater of basketball.
19: I'll just
21: read it. You might just hate the NBA, though.
19: I'll just read the entire email chain. Because I really don't
0: you
19: care.
0: You responded? There's a chain?
19: Oh, there's a chain.
0: Don't respond.
19: Oh, I respond.
20: Right? Thank you, Connor.
19: I respond. So, Brian.
20: I wasn't here when it hit the inbox to just talk him off
19: the ledge. We did not talk about it until he came on the air and was like, yeah, apparently people are mad we're talking about the news.
20: Yeah, I sat down at like 1 o'clock yesterday for the first time in the studio, and I'm like, oh, people are mad at you.
19: So, Brian emails.
0: Slow news day, huh?
19: And NBA again? Goodbye again. With so much NBA and NHL talk, I'm considering not turning in tuning in at all anymore. I've been a 6A to 6P guy for years, but have no interest in either of those sports. It's your show, so obviously talk about the things that you want to talk about.
0: Thank you!
19: I'm just letting you know that I know many people who no longer listen to the Midday Show for the same reason.
0: Many people.
19: Because apparently that's all we talk about is the NBA and NHL on this.
0: I have heard about this.
21: We talked about Harry Potter today.
0: I've heard about this big support group that's out there. It's called Folks Who Don't Listen to the Midday Show anymore.
19: And you've had to defend me along with Michael Severe so much.
0: I said
19: these people.
21: Everyone has.
0: I said at the very beginning, I told people I
21: you
0: go.
21: You want to talk about a support group? It's the people that have to defend you.
19: Matt's Defenders is the biggest support group.
21: We've got a giant text chain that's going around, and someone's like, yeah, I got cut last week.
19: They got me, boys.
0: They found me. I recently purchased a large shield that says
19: Matt,
0: Defender of Matt.
21: He got it from Shield.
19: So
0: at the very beginning, I was like, guys, just chill out. your Matt's gonna grow on you. Don't worry, it'll be fine.
19: He's like a fungus, you know. He just grows. So anyway, I responded to Brian.
0: Of course you did.
19: I go
20: not the right play, but
19: I go. We talked about Dusty May leaving college basketball and talked 2 minutes about Giannis getting traded. It's called the news, Brian. Okay, that's what I responded with.
0: That's you've made a mistake, but keep going.
21: did he come back?
19: Brian comes back.
21: Of course he did. Respond to the comeback?
19: Understood. It's your show. Good luck with it. I just thought I would give you some feedback.
20: Good luck with that, Matt.
19: I was not expecting a snarky reply. You have lost a listener. Respectfully, Brian. I responded. A
0: lot of respect in there, it seems like.
20: It's Nebraska, Oklahoma.
19: I responded to Brian. Brian.
0: No, stop, Matt. Stop responding.
21: Yeah, this is on Matt.
19: I think you've come to learn I appreciate criticism when it's fair. And there are plenty of fair criticisms to give. I know I am not perfect. But respectfully.
0: Stop respecting.
19: I don't think this was. The two main stories of the day is the aftermath of Dusty May's departure to the NBA and Giannis being involved in a blockbuster trade.
0: So are you just hammering away your keyboard like during breaks? Or
19: College basketball is a main theme of this show that people are interested in, and I kept the main topic to the best of my ability to college basketball.
20: Again,
19: and I've kept
20: here.
19: The trade talk to a minimum today because of the people who feel the way you do.
0: I'm really glad that I almost texted you yesterday because I was listening to your show, and I almost texted you like, what I thought was could be a constructive critique, I'm glad I didn't text it to you.
19: I can't control when you tune in, but I can promise you I've talked about all the fun Husker and college football talks you might enjoy.
0: Why are you still emailing?
19: I appreciate you as a listener. I can't promise I'll never talk about the things you don't like, but I will cover the news to the best of my abilities on these airwaves. Respectfully, Matt.
21: So I assume you typed some other stuff into ChatGPT and they spit that out.
19: No, I did not.
0: Was there a response after that?
19: No.
0: Okay.
19: No.
0: All right, good.
19: That shut it down. So there you go.
0: I'm glad I didn't text you my criticism
19: yesterday. What was your criticism?
0: I don't think you want to hear that.
19: I appreciate criticism when clearly, I think criticism is fair. That was not a fair criticism.
21: Yeah, you went after Brian.
19: Me? I didn't go after Brian. Brian got mad at me for covering the news.
21: And then you snarkily replied to him.
19: Well, you know what? He needs to listen to the show. I do or say whatever I want, okay?
0: Do you accept responsibility for talking about the NBA? Do you accept this?
19: Yes, it was the main news story.
0: That's all that matters.
19: I want to know what your criticism was or your constructive
0: I'll tell you later. I don't think you want to hear it. I think you do want to hear it, but I don't think you'll react well to it.
21: So I have a question for you, since you said you were listening to Matt's show.
0: Mm-hmm.
21: How often did you feel compelled that you wanted to react to something that he said?
0: Oh, very often.
21: Yeah. Isn't it amazing?
0: Yeah. Not in a bad way.
20: He's pretty good at it. Yeah.
21: That's what I try to say. Like, he's good at what he does because he makes you react to things.
0: Uh-huh.
19: Now, this whole crossover, I'm just not going to be able to focus because I'm just going to be
20: He's going to end it like 10 minutes early.
21: Are you sending another email?
0: Are you going to send me an email?
19: What have I did? You should email me what your criticism is. Whoa, my camera's back on. Holy crap. How did that happen?
0: That's
19: very random. No, seriously, my camera has not been working for months, and now it just magically is now working again. That's incredible.
20: Congratulations.
21: That is the crappiest new computer anyone's ever received, by the way.
19: It's pretty bad. It's not fun. I don't enjoy having it. But at the same time, I'd much prefer to not pay for it, which I didn't have to.
20: So not paying for stuff is awesome.
19: That's my favorite.
0: Check out our new fridge.
20: Yeah. Speaking of not paying for
19: stuff. See, my favorite beer, people are like, what's your favorite beer?
0: Have you heard it?
20: No, I haven't.
0: That's right, you have it.
20: Thanks, Stibbs.
0: It doesn't make noise.
19: I would say my favorite beer is free beer. And then my second favorite beer is the fourth beer. And then my third favorite beer is a summer shandy. Mm. I love summer
20: shandy. I thought you were going to work the next one.
19: No. I was going to be, my favorite beer is the cold one. You know?
0: I mean, you did that twice in that
19: Yeah, but more creative. It was more creative.
0: Yeah.
19: It was a more creative way of doing it. Yeah.
0: I thought you were just going to say, like, PBR or something.
19: No, I don't like PBR.
0: That's weird. That's crazy to me that you like shandies, but not, like, you know. Do you like Old Style?
19: I love Old Style.
0: Okay, it's the same beer. Yeah.
20: Skokie.
0: Yeah.
19: I very rarely.
21: I think PBR. You're forced to love old, like old style if you go to that many Cubs games.
2: I don't understand how you don't like PBR then. It doesn't make sense.
19: I would choose old style
21: over PBR if you put them in front of me.
2: Yeah, but not for any real reason, just because it's because I'd rather have an old style than a PBR. It's less readily available. That's why I want it.
21: Sure. I think, like, just in general, like, having drank both, I'd probably just pick the old style.
19: I think old style is a souped-up Miller Lite. Like, I think if you like Miller Lite, just old style.
2: It's a souped-down Miller Lite.
19: No.
21: That's more where I'm going with it.
19: I think it's a little bit sweeter than Miller Lite. Like, I think it's a little bit sweeter and tangier.
2: Sweeter.
19: Miller Lite's got a hint of sweetness.
2: Miller Lite is sweet.
19: It's got a hint of sweetness.
2: So what do you think of Shandy's?
19: I love Shandy's.
2: That has to be the sweetest thing you've ever tasted.
19: I know. That's why I love it.
16: It's like candy.
21: We need to get you to date someone named Shandy. I love Shandy.
2: I love Shandy.
19: Shandy, where would that rank on your Social Security
21: name list? That's not high.
19: Yeah.
21: I know one Shandy.
19: You know what should I put? Should I put on the board my second child will be named Shandy?
2: Whoa. If you're willing to adhere to it.
21: If you want to rack up more L's.
19: My first kid will be called Michael Hamilton. Where did that go? Oh, there it is. My kid will be named Michael Hamilton. It will happen.
21: It didn't go anywhere.
16: We're going to get a new board.
19: Yeah, that'd be great.
21: Why would they get a new board when we're getting a new studio?
19: Well, first off, big clock.
2: I want a big clock.
21: I talked about big clock the other day. The one time I've ever wanted a big clock was when we were at the Omaha baseball.
19: Yeah.
2: Yeah. OBV clock.
19: OBV
21: that
19: clock.
21: That would have been nice to have.
19: Big clock.
21: We put that down on the list for next year.
2: Before we get a new board, we have to get a new board, which we have had the new board, but we don't have the new board.
16: Big clock cannot be that expensive.
19: Anybody can take a new board, but you gotta hold.
2: If we can, Can we get a big clock?
21: You got to set up the new board.
2: Can we get a big clock and a lotto ball machine on the same purchase?
19: Yeah, what I heard about this lotto ball machine, this is an incredible idea. You're kind of stealing it from a very popular podcast, but it's
2: no. I told Schaefer about that. I was like, they do that on Pardon My Take, where they pick out a lotto ball, but they just do it for the sake of picking, which is great.
19: At the end of every
21: show.
19: We're
21: doing it to tell you a team preview.
19: So what are we going to do with the lotto machine after we're done with the previous?
2: Infinity things.
19: No.
2: Could you imagine? We'd use it every day.
21: Well, okay. Clearly, it's like the deck of card thing where I just have, you know, questions written down corresponding to a number. It gets pulled out.
19: What if you just became a lotto ball radio show? Can you use the lotto ball machine every second?
2: I'd be the most entertaining person on earth.
16: Could I interest you in a wheel instead?
2: The wheel's been done.
19: It's been done, yeah.
2: I love the wheel.
21: We've moved on.
2: I love the wheel, but I need more options.
19: Did we win that in the divorce, by the way?
16: The wheel?
19: When Nebraska football is hiring a new coach.
21: You won anything in the divorce.
19: No, we got Grant the Slate.
16: And
2: as far as you know.
16: Hype speeches.
19: Yeah.
2: As far as you know. Haven't had a hype speech or a slate to grunt since.
19: Mm-hmm. Well, yeah, because this whole thing happened during non-football season.
2: Who knows? Our show's before yours.
19: In the day. I mean, in the hour.
21: You guys do end up with a lot of stuff that we've already done.
16: Man's got a point.
19: Wait, why are you? Wait, whose team are you on?
16: I'm on your team.
21: He's not on a team. He's the boss.
16: They're making facts.
19: No, this is crazy. I need.
16: I'm not coming in at four in the morning to do a hype speech.
19: Who's the least Matt defender? Josh Johnson. He's the least one.
16: Yeah, he's got enough defenders.
2: That's true.
21: You do have a lot.
2: Josh needs to zag.
19: Stop saying it like that.
2: It's almost like you have too many defenders.
16: Big clock is $229.
21: Too much defense on the field.
2: Yeah. Let me see.
16: Bigtimeclocks.biz.
21: Whoa, okay, that's a lot.
2: That's a big clock.
19: Did you go to bigclock.com? Where'd you go?
16: Bigtimeclocks.biz.
2: Why don't you just go to Amazon, Josh?
19: I was about to say.
16: That's what popped up on the Google search.
19: Did you just type in big clock on the Google search?
16: Big clock for wall.
21: You gotta be real careful.
19: What?
2: Big clock
21: I'm
2: for
21: saying,
2: wall.
21: You're one letter away from a catastrophe.
2: Yeah, it really
16: that's why Wall is doing a lot of work there.
2: Big clock,
21: as far as you know,
2: for Wall, and then lotto ball machine. Somebody sent me an email with a link to Alibaba to buy a euro. It didn't. That's a restaurant. It didn't work. The link didn't work. I wanted to click on it, though.
16: Does the clock have to be red?
2: Yes.
19: Okay. It has to be
2: digital.
16: I would agree. I'd like it to be red.
19: Yeah. If it was any other color, I feel like that'd be yucky.
16: There's a.
21: You mean the digital color, right?
2: Not yes.
21: Like the outer.
2: Correct.
21: Color.
2: Yeah, yeah, yeah. Back in the day, Matt, you don't know this, but back in the day, that's how alarm clocks used to look. Mm-hmm.
19: Really?
2: Yeah.
19: Didn't know that.
2: Yeah.
19: I've never owned an alarm clock.
2: That's what I'm saying.
21: That is not surprising.
19: Well, it's my phone.
21: Sure.
2: No, I know.
19: Like, the reason why I charge my phone at night is because I'm like, I need to be able to wake up.
21: You're not charging your phone?
19: There were moments where I weren't charging my phone, and then I would miss the morning show, which happened once.
20: $27.
2: Yeah, here, Ian just sent me a great video, or a great link to a potential big clock.
20: I can get you a 30-inch one for $100.
19: That's perfect. Ooh, well, what's the $27?
2: I think we go big here. Like, these are 16. Broadcast clocks that are tied to our thing.
19: Ooh. We need efficient clocks.
2: $380.
21: Couldn't you just get a big good luck with that, television Dan. And have it as a clock during the show?
19: Hey, oh. No, stop it. Stop giving
2: me. We need a television for television.
20: 22 inches for $63.
19: That's a lot of inches.
2: $380. Come on, guys. It's an investment in clock.
19: Seriously, in timing. We are investing in timing.
2: $380.
19: I cannot.
21: I'm using my investment dollars in preseason magazines.
2: Yeah, Schaefer's only on the hook for the magazine, and I'm on the hook for the lotto ball machine. You have to buy the big clock because you want it so bad.
19: I want the big clock. I want the big clock so Josh can set it up and I can blow right through it. That's what I want it for. I want the big clock just so Josh can set it up and I don't adhere to it. That's why I want it. I feel like I make more of a statement. You know?
2: I thought the whole purpose behind the big clock was that you would be less likely to blow through it if it was bigger.
19: Here's the thing. The big clock just turned into principle. You know, it really just turned into, they told me I couldn't have.
21: Like, I guess the problem here is I thought the big clock had an actual function to it, and you just want it as a symbol, and that's a lot of money to pay for a symbol.
2: Yeah, the big clock is now the man.
19: Yes.
2: Like in School of Rock.
19: Give me the stage.
2: Miss Mullins is the man.
19: I do get annoyed sometimes where I have to look at the clock and I have to go like.
21: It is annoying.
19: You know?
21: Sitting there is so annoying.
19: It's kind of tough. And it's like, there are moments where it's like, you know, if I had to guess one of Happer's criticisms, it would be that, you know,
2: never guess this criticism because you don't know you're doing it.
19: I get away from the microphone.
20: All right.
2: That is one of them. That's not it.
19: And I sound a little quiet.
20: I think I know.
19: But sometimes I have to get away from the microphone because I have to look at the clock. And if I had a big clock, I wouldn't have to get away from the microphone. I could just look up.
2: You could. Oh, big or clock, if you didn't have a screen blocking your view of everything. I do that sometimes.
21: You are the only one here.
19: That's just kind of tacky, though. You know?
21: Tacky for who?
2: You're tacky,
19: and also,
2: I
19: now
2: hate
19: it's
2: you.
19: In my peripheral.
2: Another
19: and I don't like it. I don't like it being in my peripheral. There's a lot of numbers and colors.
2: Have you ever thought about your posture?
19: Oh, I have terrible posture.
2: Okay.
19: Yeah, I have awful posture. I'm like slumped right now.
2: That's what I'm saying.
19: Yeah. Big time. So like I would be, the reason why people think I'm 5'10", but I'm actually 5'11", is because I got bad posture.
2: You're basically a humpback.
21: Not I am. Sure people think you're 5'10". Some of us think you're 5'9".
19: I'm not.
2: I would say that nobody's 5'10".
19: You mean nobody's 5'11"?
2: Nobody's 5'10".
19: I am 5'10".
2: If you say you're 5'10", you're shorter than 5'10".
19: I am 5'10 and a half, which is why I say I'm 5'11".
2: That's even worse. You're definitely not 5'10 and a half.
19: I am.
2: No way.
19: Yes.
2: No chance.
19: How tall are you?
2: I'm probably 5'8 and a half, maybe 5'9".
19: And I'm a good inch and a half taller than you.
2: I don't think that's
21: true. How many segments are you going to have in the month of June where you have to argue with people about how tall you are?
19: Well, as long as I'm with you, I mean, the number's infinity.
21: I know, we
19: got
21: to figure out how to work this.
2: But guess what I put on my driver's license?
21: I'm going to show up for the afternoon crossover just to get that going.
2: 5'10", because I'm a liar.
19: I'm also 5'10 on my driver's license.
2: That means you're lying. Nobody's 5'10".
19: I rounded down because people say nobody's 5'11". I am 5'10".
2: Nobody's 5'10", and 29 is 30. And
21: 29 is not 30.
2: Brown is orange.
19: 29 is 30. I actually...
2: Brown is yellow.
19: 29.65 turned into 3,000 today.
21: You would think this because you lie about your height. So of course
19: I don't lie about my height.
21: You're not
19: 5'10". There definitely is an art of rounding up and rounding down based on your sport argument.
20: I've been given the Alibaba link and gotten it to work.
2: Okay, good. How much does that cost for Lotto Ball?
20: It says $200
2: to $339.
21: That's depends
2: large.
21: On which one. Yeah, I don't know. That seemed high.
20: Yeah.
2: What is that?
21: I would have to get more magazines for us to even that out a little bit.
20: And it doesn't look like the typical like bingo with the crank and the
2: I don't want it to
20: cage.
2: Be a crank. I want it to go.
19: He wants,
20: okay, then this might be what you're looking for. I'm sorry. This was like when they drew the lottery numbers on TV and they rolled down the
2: chute. One on Amazon that costs only like $20, but it only went up to number 49. So I think that could be like a patchwork deal in the meantime.
19: Can we get Joey like an outfit? Like he has a lotto outfit and he's like the lotto
21: who's
19: lady.
21: Who's the guy that there was commercials in the 90s and 2000s that he would give you a book that would teach you how to get money from the government? Matthew Lesko. Does anybody remember this?
20: Yeah, I remember
21: this. He had like a suit that looked like the Riddler. And he would do these just like
2: awful
21: television commercials.
20: If you were awake in the middle of the night, you saw a Matthew Lesko commercial.
2: Really?
20: Yeah.
2: I was awake in the middle of the night.
19: Oh, I mean, he is the Riddler.
21: Yeah.
20: Yeah.
2: Oh, and Chance.
21: His whole thing was that he wrote books that would teach you how to get money from the government.
2: Can we Chance? What the?
20: It's a good clock.
2: I was going to say that Chance sent me a link that wasn't 9/11 related, but I am wrong.
20: It is.
2: Of course.
21: I have questions.
2: The only time that Chance sends me anything is if it is 9/11 related.
20: At one point in Monday's...
21: I had a great conversation with Chance at Nick's wedding, and 9/11 never came up.
2: That's shocking.
20: Interesting.
2: To me.
19: I had a great conversation with Chance at Sindelar's baby shower. 9/11.
21: Yeah, I met Sindelar.
19: And 9/11 did not come up.
2: Shocking.
20: Congrats, Sindelar.
21: I met
20: Sindelar,
21: for the first time, and I told him to his face that he was less impressive than I had envisioned.
19: Wow. That's incredible.
20: I sent Chance a picture of the scoreboard Monday night because at one point Oklahoma had 9 runs and 11 hits.
19: And did he did he edit that picture into something?
20: No.
19: Okay.
20: I don't know what he does with them after I send them.
2: Chance says I was well behaved at the wedding. That's nice job, Chance. But yeah, no, he sent me a
20: proud of you
2: clock that can tell time but also has a 9/11 reference.
19: Do you guys know who baby Sindelar's name?
2: Yes.
19: They told you? Okay.
2: I have been told.
19: Okay. Shoot. I was hoping you wouldn't be told.
2: Would you like to tell the world?
19: No, I don't want to tell the world. I told
2: Matt McMaster, I have an announcement.
19: Oh, no.
2: Someone else's child is named this.
19: No.
21: You try to steal fiancés? Now you're trying to steal the naming of a child?
19: don't put you're aware that child in the same sentence regarding me, please.
2: You're aware that this child has been born, right?
20: Yeah.
19: What?
20: Yeah.
19: I thought you said it was happening.
2: It's over. It's born.
20: Over the weekend, she said 3 weeks. It did not. That's the funny thing about being pregnant. It's not really up to you.
19: Really?
2: Born.
19: So there, it's out there.
2: Well, I don't know if it's out there, but the child is out there. I don't know if it's public, but the child is.
20: I can read the birth announcement.
2: Okay, so there has been an announcement.
20: We had a baby. It's a boy.
2: That's right. That was from Sydney.
19: Bob. We had a baby. It's a boy.
21: Congratulations.
19: Wow, that's crazy. So she told me 3 weeks, and then what, 12 hours? She probably was...
2: It was within like 3 days, yeah.
19: That's
21: crazy. Did they go with Michael Hamilton Sindelar?
20: Like in Seinfeld, where they stole 7.
2: They did not.
19: There was a... someone goes, is there a sponsorship spot available if YouTube chatters buy the big studio a big clock?
2: Like... The big clock gets sponsored?
19: Yeah.
2: Absolutely.
20: Yes.
21: Someone else wanted to sponsor something for us earlier today, too. I forget what it was.
19: I want to sponsor...
21: They texted about this.
19: Joey,
21: you read it on air.
19: Joey being Vanna White when it comes to the lotto ball. And I want to get Joey a lotto outfit.
2: I definitely think
19: outfit.
2: You're onto something with the dressing Joey up as things.
19: Yeah.
2: I don't know what that is.
19: Get Joey a skimpy outfit, you know, and just have
2: I don't know if it's that, but it... There's a bit in there for sure.
19: There's like Joey has a lotto hat, you know, and he puts on his lotto hat when he does the lottery, and it's just like it's a big ball with a number on it, and that's Joey's lotto hat. Numbers,
21: I'm actually gonna Google image search lotto hat to see if there's anything like.
19: Or you have Joe instead of putting numbers on the balls, you have Joey put like faces of announcers on the balls, and then it's like, oh, we pulled Joe Buck.
2: Where's Joe Buck this weekend? He's in Carolina.
19: There it is. We have two. How about we get two separate lotto machines, one for Joey and one for Happer Schaefer. Yes.
2: What?
19: The Happer Lotto or the Joey Lotto announcer.
2: We don't need a second machine. We just need different pong balls.
19: A second machine is hit Happer and Schaefer?
2: No. We just need new ping pong balls.
20: We got lots of room for machines.
19: A lot of
20: next door.
2: We have a big, potentially big studio.
20: And a whole producer's room that we're just not going to use because the producers are
2: I still think we should stuff the producers in there.
20: They're clamoring to be in the regular room with the regular talent.
19: Why do you just stuff? Why did you say you
2: put them back there? Put them back in the corner with their door shut. They could do whatever they want.
20: The
2: you know, the producers are half the time doing other stuff anyway.
20: Yeah, I mean,
21: the amount of times where Joey is jamming his hand into his ear so he can talk to someone or not hear whatever's going on.
2: I don't understand the downside.
20: That would
2: this.
20: Prevent that problem.
2: I'm team stuff. The producer in the closet
21: that's no longer with
20: that's
21: us.
20: True,
21: but
19: I think it depends on what you're used to. I like Josh being right in front of me.
21: Your dynamic is a little different.
19: Yeah,
2: I also like the idea of the producer having like a slightly different sounding microphone.
20: Oh, so, let me tell you who would hate that. Our producers.
2: I know.
20: Imagine caring or noticing.
2: But just like there was like a little fuzz behind them. Uh-huh. Like they're almost in a different location.
19: That's how it was in Chicago.
2: That's how it is on sports radio shows. Mm-hmm. I love that idea.
19: They're like, it's one sometimes.
2: Like here comes Joey chiming in. And he's like, yeah, guys. You know, and he sounds like, you know, there's like a fuzz behind him or something.
21: Now, was that a Barry Boy voice?
19: There's now.
2: That was Barry Boy.
1: Yeah, guys.
19: There's now they're now like in the third iteration of it since I worked there. But at 1000, like when you would hit the microphone from the producer's room, like you could hear it like budge in.
2: Love
19: it. You could hear it kind of fuzz in for a second.
2: That's what I want.
19: Oh, here comes the producer.
2: That's what I want.
19: Now they're in a much nicer studio, but that is not a problem. But when they were on the one that faced out towards Chicago Theater, like that's what it was.
2: The producers,
19: what you were describing is what I was working at.
21: Yeah, but like what's 670 Score doing?
2: Cause that's what I really want to do.
21: That's the real station in Chicago.
2: Correct. That'd be really what I want to copy this off of.
19: Sure, they're a great station. They're all great stations in Chicago.
2: Now Matt's trying to angle to work at the Score, of course.
21: He's keeping his options open.
20: He knows where the next move is.
19: Yeah, it's, to that studio
21: it be the
19: with
21: afternoon
19: big clock.
2: 670 the Score.
21: He's just sliding down the timesheet.
19: Seriously.
2: Matt shows up at his first day at the Score, and he's like, I got to be honest with you guys. I'm a big 1000 guy, okay? I grew up with 1000.
20: Good start.
2: I praise 1000. I cherish 1000.
21: Yeah, you guys are 330 less. That's what you are right now for me.
19: Yeah.
2: So this is a real big shock to me.
19: If I ever go and work there, they'll look at the production sheet and be like, why are we talking about Nebraska football today? What do you mean you want to talk about the 1993 Nebraska Cornhuskers?
2: Everybody wants to talk about the olden times.
19: Well, yeah, that's what the Athletic is doing. It's ridiculous.
2: Hey, don't roll your eyes. Did you see their number one team?
19: I have not read, and I don't intend on reading, any of the nostalgia 1990 Athletic
2: articles. Oh, I think you should.
20: I got to read that. Their Russini piece dropped today.
19: Oh, never mind. We got to read that. Hell yeah. Nice. I'll read that. I'm not going to read about the 90s. Oh, the 90s are so great.
20: 90s were pretty sweet.
2: I didn't know that you were such a 90s hater.
19: You
2: have 90s jealousy. You're looking at us like, oh, you guys lived through the 90s. That's way cool.
19: I hear about the 90s every single day.
21: The man bought an audiobook about the 90s.
19: And yeah, it was like, oh, you guys were like, we didn't have phones and we didn't have technology and we could go 3 days
2: it
19: without
2: was so
19: our
2: much
19: parents
2: better.
19: Not knowing where we're at. All I've ever been told for the last 18 months is how much 30 years ago was way better than it is now.
2: It really was, though. It was.
19: I'm sick and tired
21: of it.
19: The
21: best part is he's also the same kind of person that would buy a shirt because it looks retro from the 90s.
2: Mm.
20: Your generation
21: loves
20: that.
21: And then wants
20: that.
21: To sell it for $50.
2: You're taking pictures on disposable cameras, you and your 24-year-old friends.
19: I'm
2: disgusting.
19: You are exposing me here. I am the man who bought the Tom Osborne's 1994 pullover, or his champion pullover, and it's one of my favorite things that I wear.
2: You were like, did you see Barry Switzer's shirt? That thing was awesome.
19: Okay, but it was pretty sick that it said
2: you
19: Coach
2: love
19: Switzer.
2: The 90s. You just
19: no,
2: hate
19: I don't.
2: That we
19: Stop
2: love
19: it.
2: The 90s.
19: No, I'm just mad.
21: Did you
19: mad
21: enjoy
19: that,
21: The Last Dance?
19: I'm just mad that my favorite publication, The Athletic, is now taking their entire summer to write about an era that happened 30 years ago that isn't relevant to anything that's going on
2: now.
19: They did
2: it about the 2000s last year.
19: Yeah.
2: And
19: that was whatever. I read a couple.
2: Exactly. The 90s were better than the 2000s.
20: Can I vent?
19: Go.
20: About something that
21: you very, very much can.
20: I want to read the Diana Russini article.
2: But I haven't read. I don't even know what you're talking about.
20: It's their big piece they've been working on about what she did, what she didn't do. It's a New York Times article,
2: right?
20: Not an Athletic.
19: Oh, article.
20: They're the
19: same. Get
20: it's
19: out
20: the
19: of
20: same
19: here.
20: Thing.
2: Yeah, they're the same.
20: Quit! I can't read it because I only have the Athletic subscription.
2: Who wrote it?
20: I can't see.
19: Do we even know? Like, can you name me one New York Times writer.
2: No, but I can tell you who's not an athletic writer.
20: And I know there's sites to get around the paywall, and I will do that. But
19: you're just making up names.
21: No, he went to Nebraska and he worked for the New York Times.
19: Here it is. The headline is: Diana Russini was an NFL quote insider. Was she also out of bounds?
2: Who wrote it?
20: Good headline.
19: It was written by a team of Catherine Rossman and Ken Belson.
2: Those are your NYT guys.
20: Yeah.
19: And girls. Catherine.
21: Do you actually know that? Or
2: I just know that they're not athletic
20: Yeah,
2: writers.
20: Exactly.
2: Sure. Yeah.
19: Catherine Rossman's bio is quite incredible.
2: She's a huge lib.
19: She goes, "My purview is broad and can be hard to wrangle into a quick description."
2: Definitely lib.
19: "In the past year, I have helped report on the tensions playing out in the city as they connect to Israel-Hamas war.
20: Whoa.
19: I have written about James Dolan, owner of Madison Square Garden and the Knicks, and one of the most vilified people in New York. I have chronicled free speech issues at universities, and I have recounted a fight between a billionaire and a millionaire over a Soho pergola. I have detail the end of the Gerardo Rivera's career at Fox News
2: as I
19: tagged along on a boat trip he and his brother took on the Erie Canal."
21: Oh, my God. This is why people hate journalists.
2: You remember Geraldo in the 90s? No, you don't.
20: I remember when he opened Al Capone's vault and there was nothing there? I do.
2: Geraldo was awesome.
19: Should I continue?
2: No.
19: Catherine Rossman.
20: No, I don't like
21: this. How long is this biography?
19: "My background: I joined the Times in 2014 and spent years writing an array of features and profiles for the style section."
2: That didn't tell me much.
19: She also covered the behind the scenes dynamics at the NFL before that. She has a wide ranging. I can read this.
20: All right.
19: There's a lot I've gotten around
20: the paywall.
19: Yeah, me too.
20: I'm going to copy this into a Word
19: doc. I just saw poolside.
21: And then email it out to everyone you know. With the subject line.
20: That's a good idea.
21: "Take that, journalism."
19: Oh, my God. There's a lot. They have written too many words. I'm not going to read
21: this biography
19: this.
21: Still?
19: I'm like, yeah. No, this is
20: yeah, you've read far too many of
21: this
20: them.
21: This is like a non-TikTok thing, so it's too long for your brain to come.
19: It is like chapters. Chapter 2, Nashville, you were my second home.
20: It is 13 pages on my doc.
2: Nobody got time for that.
21: Really not that bad.
20: I have taken the images out, and it is 11.
19: Oh, my God. Oh, this apparently details, like, completely in-depth her and Vrabel's relationship in Tennessee.
21: Yeah, that's the
2: point.
21: That's
2: kind of what it was supposed
19: to be. No, but there's, like,
2: right?
19: Actual quotes.
21: What did you want it to be?
19: I don't know what I wanted this to be.
21: Like a six-paragraph thing?
19: I would prefer it to be...
21: ended in LOL?
19: Honestly, I was hoping this would just be a picture article.
2: Dude,
19: you know?
2: Don't worry. Just give it 2 hours, and Awful Announcing will have the recap for you. You can read that.
21: God, I hate Earth Society.
20: Man's right.
19: This is 6 chapters.
21: Oh, it's so bad.
20: All right. I'm printing this out now.
19: You're printing it? printing it?
2: That is a misuse of corporate funds.
19: Can you print 2? Can you print 2?
20: You want 2?
21: Yeah. Take it 3. Okay.
19: Yeah.
20: 3?
19: 3?
20: Connor, you want
2: to just read it on the internet.
19: Okay.
2: God.
20: You sure? That's bad for your eyes.
19: Yeah. Real quick, can we borrow some of your highlighters, if you don't mind?
2: Oh, my pencil box? I left it at home. You know, it's out of my bag. It's not baseball
19: season
2: anymore.
19: Did you hear about this? I was disappointed by Pencil Box. I thought Pencil Box would be much bigger and blue. I don't know why I thought it would look like that, but
2: maybe next year it will be.
21: This is the first I've learned of Pencil Box.
19: Pencil Box is a big deal. Pencil Box is where Connor Happer keeps all of his pencils and highlighters for his baseball season.
21: Okay.
2: It's out of my bag now. It's no longer baseball
21: season.
2: I've
21: done a show with him since January. It's never come up.
19: He did a great segment where he talked about one time he got fired up by going to Office Max to go and buy all the
2: pencils. Spent like $80.
19: Mm-hmm. Pencils and pens and highlighters.
21: Did you get any legal pads when you were there? Those are $20 a pop.
19: It was a pack of 5, and they were much bigger, and I didn't realize. I thought it was just one. I thought it was $20.
21: All right.
19: See ya. 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
4: partly sunny and a little warmer Wednesday. Slight chance for an afternoon shower with better chances south of the metro. Expect highs in the low to mid 80s. Then a chance for more spotty showers and thunder showers overnight into early Thursday morning. I'm meteorologist Sean Everson from KETV Newswatch 7.
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15: Here's Pedro. Hi, guys. I have an opinion. The word genius is tossed around to people that don't deserve it. but the people that put a rollerball applicator on Icy Hot were geniuses. Hopping around in the middle of the night with leg cramps, that rollerball is a game changer. To heck with Oppenheimer or Hawking.
16: Stephen Hawking, thank you for your contribution to society.
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16: I mean, I don't really ever have to use it.
15: No, I'm sore occasionally, you know, in my old advanced age now. But I don't ever want to rollerball any Icy Hot on myself. I don't like rollerballs, actually. You know what, Pedro? I disagree with this opinion. I don't like massaging things. I don't like the roller anything. I don't like when that stuff touches me. I don't like when anything touches me. Have you ever gotten a massage before?
16: No, never had a massage.
15: I've never really gotten a massage either.
16: We have one of those.
15: It's very uncomfortable.
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16: I enjoy it. It is amazing to work out some of the knots or whatever in your neck or whatever else.
15: For me, it does the exact opposite. It feels like it makes me more tense.
16: Well, yeah, you're preemptively tensing up instead of allowing it to release whatever tension is there.
15: Yeah, but then when I don't tense up, it hurts. It just hurts. I have sensitive little pale, frail skin. Don't touch me with those Theraguns.
16: I can't speak to how sensitive you are to, you know,
15: don't touch
16: massage
15: me.
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24: 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Going to be a fun one indeed, Josh Odson. 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
24: 5 years to play 5 seasons of eligibility in NCAA football. The news hitting yesterday from Pete Nakos and On3 that officially the NCAA is going to put in the 5-4-5 rule for the NCAA. We will talk about that rule, John Walker. We'll also just talk about that rule in general today. A groundbreaking, trailblazing rule in the NCAA.
25: Bless you.
26: I might have a sneeze attack coming here.
25: Oh, yeah?
26: I might have a sneeze attack coming.
25: Okay. What does 5-for-5 mean? What are the pros? What are the cons? What are the details? What are the ramifications?
24: Wow, it should just be Middays with Josh. You should just take over. That's exactly what I was going to say. You took all the words out of my mouth.
25: Just as people lose their COVID year, we get a new 5-for-5 year.
24: There will be lawyers. There will be lawyers.
25: What a time to be a lawyer.
24: Dude, seriously. If your last name is Kessler or Hyten or whomever, I mean, if you're just in the, if you just don't like the NCAA, and you're just willing to read and sue people, you're probably making some good bank right now, winning a lot of these cases. So we will talk about the 5-for-5 eligibility rule, read some articles on it. It's going to be a little bit more complicated than this is just going to be a new rule. No, it's going to be quite the longer process maybe than we anticipated. We'll see what happens. According to a lawyer in Florida, there's already 55 basketball players who are ready to engage in litigation in order
0: to get an extra year of eligibility, because according to this new 5-for-5 NCAA eligibility rule, if you have already completed your 2026 season and you were a senior, you will not get an extra year of eligibility. So, unfortunately for Jamarcus Lawrence, for Josh Dix, for Jordy Fromm, and all of the other seniors this year who played sports, they are not allowed to come back, and there will be plenty of athletes who are willing to fight that, because time is money in the NCAA. The longer you are now in the NCAA and the longer that you are a good player in the NCAA, the more money you are going to make. And let me tell you right now, there are NBA draft prospects who did not go in the first round yesterday who are very upset at their agency and very upset at their representation, that they steered them in the wrong direction, because they could be making a lot more money and way better situations when it comes to college basketball, opposed to being selected later tonight in the second round of the NBA draft. Koa Pete, by the way, going 30th to the Dallas Mavericks at the very end of the draft. If he did not get selected, that would have been one of the stories of the day. The fact that it was so, I mean, his decision to go to the NBA draft or to return to college, where he would have made a lot of money to be an Arizona Wildcat, or really any, to play at any college. I mean, him on the open market probably would have made what John Blackwell made playing at Duke, which is about $5 to $6 million. If he did not get drafted yesterday at the last pick of the first round, that would have been the story of the day. But that didn't happen. That did not happen. Instead, people are talking about Isaiah Evans and Jeff Goodman and Rob Dowster are roasting agents for giving their clients the wrong advice when it comes to going into the NBA draft. We'll talk a little bit about the NBA draft. We have some other things to hit today, but we'll talk some 5-for-5 eligibility. There's also a little caveat in the 5-for-5 eligibility rule that says that athletes that are currently in athletic programs right now, they could actually opt to not go into the 5-for-5 program. So they if they want to continue with the eligibility structure that they currently have, they could continue to do that. And so that more so plays into like the players who have had medical red shirts, where if they've had some medical red shirts and if they're, by the current eligibility rules, they would have 2 years of eligibility, but by these eligibility rules, they might have 1 year of eligibility, okay, because they're getting into their fifth year.
25: You said that as a question. I'm like, who would deny that? Okay, that would be the circumstance.
0: Exactly. A player with a medical red shirt, where if you were to go by these rules, they'd be done. They'd be over. But if they were to go by the old ones, they'd have one or maybe an extra year of eligibility. So that's an interesting caveat. I have some questions on it. We'll talk about that with John Walker. We also have an incredibly special guest coming up at 12 o'clock today. Coach Strohmeyer from the Iowa Western Reavers. Scott Strohmeyer will join us here. Incredibly excited.
25: Defending national champions.
0: Defending national champion. Coach Scott Strohmeyer will join us. We talked about it yesterday when we were talking about Brendan Sorsby and his options. Could he go to JUCO? Could he go to NAIA? And you kind of mentioned, I bet Stroh, Stroh's gone through situations like this. He's had guys with eligibility issues and obviously has had to approach these situations. And so we will talk to Coach Stroh. We're also going to ask Coach Stroh about just this new 5-for-5 eligibility rule too. Like, how does it affect JUCO? How does it affect him? Is he approaching things, approaching anything differently now that you have these eligibility rules? I also have the question, what happens to the Diego Pavia rule? What happens to that? I mean, because of Diego Pavia, if you played JUCO, that didn't count toward a year of eligibility in the NCAA. Does that get erased, right? I mean, is that just gone? Is that just done now? That's what I'm assuming. But Coach Strohmeyer might be a guy who's been told what they're doing in terms of that rule. So we'll talk to Coach Stroh at 12 o'clock today. It's a Wednesday here on Middays with Matt, which means, of course, it's a wacky guest Wednesday, where we will talk to a wacky guest. Who will it be? Could be an actor, could be an actress, could be your mom.
25: That's how the song goes.
0: Who knows? Yes. We probably need a remastered version of that song at some point. at some point.
25: But if we hang on to it long enough, people will appreciate
0: It becomes retro, mm-hmm. is what you're saying.

0: like them to do, they need to beat Michigan State and Maryland. Let's talk about Mike Locksley and let's talk about Pat Fitzgerald later in the show today. Two coaches on the opposite ends of the spectrum in terms of job security. Locksley, you know, after going 4-8 last season, and they've gone like 2-16 or something outrageous like that in Big Ten play in the last two seasons. It's go time for Mike Locksley. 65% of Maryland snaps from last season are returning this season to their team. It's the second most in college football. Only Notre Dame has more returning percentage of snaps returning to their roster ahead of the Maryland Terrapins. Also, there have been some pretty big investments in terms of recruits over the last couple of years into the Maryland roster. Zion Ealy, the 5-star, number 2 overall prospect of the class of 2026, the defensive end from the DMV area, will be a Terrapin this year, along with Sahir Mathis, also on the defensive line, a 4-star prospect for Maryland. So they've put some money into these recruiting classes to keep some of the best talent in the DMV area around Maryland. So we will talk about Maryland. We'll also talk about Michigan State. I've said it before, Pat Fitzgerald, he's not necessarily a one-year turnaround type guy. That's never really has been his MO. If you look at the history of Northwestern football under Fitz's tutelage, it was a process. It was multiple years in terms of building rosters that were good enough to go to the Gator Bowl, that were good enough to win 10 games, that were good enough to not only play in Big Ten championship games, but compete against Ohio State. People forget they had a lead in that 2020 Big Ten conference championship game, and they played Ohio State fairly close for a good portion of that game in 2018 before the Buckeyes won that one 45-24. But let's talk about Fitzgerald in his new colors, green and white, as opposed to purple and purple and black. You know, it's probably what I would purple and white, just purple in general for Northwestern. Will Fitz turn this athletic department, or not just this football program, really, around? Only one team since 2021 has a worse point differential in the Big Ten than Michigan State. Can you guess who the other team who has a worse point differential in the Big Ten other than Michigan State is since 2021? Can you guess? Only one team.
1: Purdue.
0: Purdue. That is the only other team that has a worse point differential in Big Ten play than Michigan State. Everybody else has been better than them and been more competitive than them in this conference. You would have told somebody that 10 years ago. They would have told you, what? I mean, very quietly, Michigan State has not made a bowl game since 2021. Crazy to think about. They're kind of in there. Are they in are they kind of in their mid-2010s Nebraska cycle right now? Will Michigan State go 7 years without making a bowl game? Pat Fitzgerald will try and stop that from happening. So we'll talk about the Terrapins and the Spartans. We'll talk about the 5-for-5 eligibility rules with a couple of different sources today, along with an athletic article from Manny Navarro. His favorite moves of the offseason for every college football playoff team. Mr. Navarro wrote what he thought was the best move for every single team in college football, including the Nebraska Cornhuskers. What did he choose? Was it getting Jeep Wade to be their offensive line coach? Was it hiring Rob Orch to be their defensive coordinator? Was the best move for Nebraska football, according to Manny Navarro? Was it Anthony Calandria committing to the Huskers after Nebraska swung and missed on Kenny Minchie, the now Kentucky Wildcat quarterback? We'll talk about it. We'll also talk about, I mentioned returning production for Maryland in terms of them having 65% of their snaps returning next season. It's the second in the nation. Nebraska actually ranks pretty high on that returning snaps list. They're actually 12th in the country in percentage of snaps returning to their roster this season. 56% of Nebraska snaps will be back on this roster this season. But is it about snap percentage, or is it more about roster, legitimate roster production? And where does Nebraska rank in terms of Nebraska, in terms of

0: roster production when it comes to college football this season. So we'll talk about that. Talk about a whole host of different topics. We'll mention the NBA draft. I feel great about what the Chicago Bulls did.
1: Did you feel great about the Bill Simmons pod afterwards?
0: Oh!
1: Bulls won the draft.
0: Is that what he said?
1: Yeah.
0: He's a big Caleb Wilson guy. He's a massive Caleb Wilson.
1: I don't know who was on the show with him, but they were both like, yeah, Bulls won this draft.
0: He loves Caleb Wilson. He actually had the conversation of Caleb Wilson being the number one overall pick at one point. The Bulls got him at 4. Admittedly, I'm happy with it. I think he's a superb athlete. I mean, he's kind of everything that you want other than the fact that he is terrible at shooting the three-point ball. The thing is that in this era of the NBA, if there's anything that is pretty easily accessible, it is people who can space the floor out. Now, what's not easily accessible is guys who can play defense and space the floor. But you can mix and match, and that's what the Bulls front office, along with their new head coach, Tiago Splitter, is going to have to do. I also like to pick Dylan Swain, formerly played at Xavier under Sean Miller, went to Texas with Sean Miller, 6'6", pretty good wing. The Bulls have no shooting on their team. They just can't space the ball out, but they have a lot of really good athletes and some length, and they can play some pretty good defense. 402-951-1620 is the number to reach us. The Prairie Flower Casino Zone Hotline. 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Equitable Bank, they take banking personally. They always pick up on the first ring. Old Man Doug, shout out. And we are going to be monitoring the Liquid Trucking Zone Twitter feed today because a Diana Russini article from the New York Times came out, and Josh and I have our reading material.
1: Printing out some hard copies for my friends.
0: We have some hard copies. You can see right there. Do you see the underlining there? You see the
1: taking some notes?
0: Yes, I am.
1: You really do want it. You did want a highlighter.
0: I had a teacher. His name was Mr. Costa. And Mr. Costa, because he was from Italy, grew up in Italy, he said, reading does not matter unless you annotate. You have to annotate when you read because you will not remember any of the information and dive far enough into the details. So when I read, I annotate. So we will be reading this Diana Russini article. But before we do that, John Walker of the Omaha World Herald joins us. We have a great show for you today. Miley Cyrus is here. I'm going to do some of that.
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2: It hasn't been too long since the last time we talked to this writer from the Omaha World Herald. He joined us at the Omaha Baseball Village, but he joins us now here at Wednesday at 11 o'clock in his normal slot. I'm Middays with Matt. It's John Walker from the OWH. J-Dub, how are you?
3: Man, I'm good. I'm good. I felt wrong. I slept in a little bit this week.
2: Oh my god!
3: It feels a bit sacrilegious. No, it really does. It really does. So I'm rested.
2: Wow, that's weird.
3: I'm good. Yeah, isn't that weird? Welcome to June as a sports reporter, or late June as a sports reporter.
2: Oh my god!
3: No, we'll have some. I don't think much will happen today, and then tonight we'll await the fate of a couple of Brayton guards, Josh Dix and Nick Graves. I don't anticipate them being drafted, but we'll see what awaits for them after. Is that a summer league contract? Is it a two-way deal? Is it a who knows? I'm good. All of that to say.
2: I thought you were going to continue and say something sacrilegious like you had breakfast as a reporter. That's incredible.
3: Let's not go that far.
2: Let's talk about the NBA draft yesterday. And first off, do you have a pick of the draft? Do you have like just a pick where you're like, wow, that was a great get for that team? Obviously outside of Dybanska going to Washington.
3: Yeah. Like I'm trying, the top 10 picks are like, okay. I'll give you a couple outside of the top 10, but the Kings staying put at 7 and getting Darius Acuff Jr.
2: Mm-hmm.
3: feels like a massive win for them.
2: I agree.
3: So that's a really good pick. I like the Kingston Flemings pick, too. We'll see how that plays out, but I really, really like the Kings getting Darius Acuff at 7. I'm a LeBron guy, so, I kind of like the Lakers by default, but objectively, them getting Cam Parr at 24 is insane. He was projected to go right outside of the lottery.
2: Wow.
3: And he falls to 24. And now here's where it gets interesting, because I think less than a half hour ago, they signed Austin Reeves to a max.
2: Yeah.
3: So he got 4 for $185. And
2: yeah.
3: So it's like, okay, you have your backcourt locked down for the foreseeable future with Luka and with Austin Reeves. And now I understand each one of them has had injury problems the past couple of seasons. So maybe you take Cam Carr in hopes that you can hold down the fort if one of them has an injury again. However, would it have made a heck of a lot more sense to take a center? Maybe the fear.
2: Yeah, that's
3: so that
2: what
3: you could have.
2: Without a doubt.
3: I like the Cam Carr pick because it kind of felt like best player available at 24. Again, we're talking about a guy who was projected to go right outside of the lottery, definitely in the top 20 in every projection I saw, and the Lakers get him at 24. So that's a really good pick. I love what the Spurs did, Matt.
2: Mm.
3: I really love what the Spurs did because they knew they needed to reinforce their front court.
2: They did.
3: God bless Luke Kornet. But that was like not a solution when you knew good and well the Thunder were going to reinforce their front court so that they could match up better with the Spurs. And so those two teams are like playing chess with each other at this point. I really, really like what the Spurs did. Like they got the kid from Kentucky, And we'll see how it goes because, of course, he has injury issues.
2: Sure.
3: But he's only 18.
2: Well,
3: and so it's like, okay, if you give this kid 2 years to, in theory, if you give him 2 years to recover from whatever,
2: yeah,
3: he's still 20 years old and was a potential top 10 pick before all of the injury concerns. So it's like, that's a really good pick, and then I can't remember who they circled back and got later.
2: Oh, you don't remember? Wait till I tell you. They got Terrace Reed from UConn.
3: Yes. They traded with the Nuggets.
2: That's
3: right?
2: A hell of a pick for them. Like that's when they got Reed. When they got Reed, I go, well, you know what? Like Luke Kornet was playing a lot of minutes in the NBA Finals. Like that was a guy that they had to go to throughout the entirety of the playoffs. I'm like, it does kind of make sense.
3: Oh, for sure. And so, like, you get Jaden and you get Terrace Reed. Like, you feel really, really damn good about that front court, especially if Jaden stays healthy. So we'll see. But regardless, getting Terrace Reed in the back end of the first round feels like a huge win for them as well.
2: How big of a story would it have been if Koa Pete didn't go at the end of the draft? How much do you think we would be talking about that if he didn't get picked 30th by the Suns?
3: It'd be huge. And truthfully, like, nobody's ever going to complain about being picked in the first round of the draft, right?
2: Yeah.
3: But where would he have been a year from now if he went back to Arizona one more season?
2: Mm-hmm.
3: Would he have been a lottery pick? Who knows?
2: Yeah. And how much money would he make? How much money would he make, John?
3: Exactly. So, like, I don't know. We've seen a lot more players over the past couple of seasons in particular opt to stay in college another year because the money is worth it. The opportunity is often worth it. And this is one of those scenarios where, again, we'll see how it plays out, but it seemed to not be worth it to leave early. Again, maybe it works out. Maybe he goes to Phoenix and it's a perfect marriage and nobody cares that he was picked 30th or that he didn't go back to Arizona for a year. But right now, based on what we have, which is very limited, it's like, all right, you really didn't want to come back to college for one more year?
2: Yeah.
3: That was like the worst possible scenario for you. You really didn't want to do that. The conversation would have been drastically different, of course, if he had not heard his name called last night. But I think even the fact that he waited that long to hear his name called suggests that maybe, just maybe, he should have run it back in college one more year.
2: Yeah, undoubtedly. And you know, that would have been a pretty big story if, you know, he wasn't picked at the very end of the draft. But still, we're talking about guys like Isaiah Evans, who, you know, could have gone back to college, decided not to go back, and instead he's going to be a second-round pick. That's an actual guy where you go, you probably should have went back
3: Here's this for you. I just looked it up real quick. So the 30th draft, the 30th overall pick, Koa Pete slot, gets a 4-year, $15 million deal. It's $3 million a year. And then, of course, as a first-round pick, there's a player option for the fifth year. So it's a four-year deal, $3 million a year. Are you really telling me that Koa Pete would not have gotten at least $3 million from Arizona next year?
2: John, he would have gotten what Blackwell got at Duke.
3: 4 or 5.
2: Yeah.
3: Yes.
2: Easily. So, and he could have improved his draft stock. He could have made more money this season than he would in the NBA and then got it into a better slot, without a doubt. And the reason I ask you, John, is because I think we're just going to kind of ignore it because he did go in the first round. I still think it's a big story. I still think it's a mistake.
3: Oh, for sure. Okay, I'm looking at the pay scale now.
2: Sure.
3: So even if he had been picked 25th, if he had gone 5 picks earlier, it still would have only been, I'm saying only, ha ha ha, it still would have only been $3.4 million.
2: Sure.
3: So it's like, he definitely would have made more than that in another year at college.
2: Well,
3: we'll see what happens now. Maybe, I don't know, somebody has to kind of like fall for others to learn to fly. And Koa Pete is not the poster child for, like, wrong draft decisions. I want to make that very clear.
2: Sure.
3: But in this era in particular, we have seen a lot of guys who forwent the rest of their eligibility in hopes of being a high first-round draft pick, and that sometimes materializes, sometimes it doesn't. In the instance of Koa Pete, you know, at least as far as draft night is concerned, it certainly did not.
2: I'll say this, like, he may not, and I don't, and I agree with you. Like, I still think Koa Pete is going to be a very good player in the NBA. Like, I think it's going to work out for him. Will he be a superstar? TBD, but I think he's going to be a guy that will get a second contract. I think the poster child for bad draft decisions might be Malik Thomas out of Arkansas. Freshman, shot 41% from three. He was playing next to Acuff. He decides to go to the NBA draft. And he does not get picked in the first round. He was ranked 29th overall, according to ESPN. He might fall to 35th, 36th in this draft. Think of a guy like that, who's going to be a sophomore, who's 6'5", who's 190 pounds, mm-hmm. who's a combo guard, who shot over 40% from three. You're telling me that he wouldn't have made more than the second round, you know, slot that he's going to get? Absolutely not. And so I think, you know, this is kind of one of these things where, you know, it's kind of harsh, but there were publications out on Twitter that were exposing some of these agents who told these guys like Evans and Thomas mm-hmm. to make this decision. And you know what? I mean, it's a tough business, but at the same time, these are things that kids who are potentially entering the NBA draft have to be aware about, because it's all about maximizing your value when you have it, you know? And it's one of those things where maybe less so Pete, but more so Thomas and Evans might look back and say, "Ah, I could have probably used one more year in college." Let's talk about years in college. The 5-for-5 eligibility rule, the NCAA passed it yesterday. There will be lawyers, John Walker, but a rule that originally was going to be your 19th birthday or at the graduation of high school, it's since been tweaked mm-hmm. to when you turn 19, the academic year that comes, you know, right after that, or when you enroll into college, and that was to protect some prep schools for basketball, along with protecting junior hockey and some of these NCAA hockey teams who get these hockey players, and they come in they're 20, 21 years old. But your overall reaction to the NCAA passing the 5-for-5 rule, and what might the future, at least the immediate future, of college sport look like?
3: Yeah, you know, we'll get the final word either later this evening or early tomorrow. You know, the Division I Council unanimously approved 5-for-5 yesterday, and then I don't think it's official until their meetings conclude. But barring some unforeseeable last second switch, like, that's where we're headed. Mm. And thank God, because far too often over the past handful of years, we have seen people manipulate the medical red shirt and hardship waiver, and some of these kids have legitimate cases. Let's take Jackson McAndrew, for example. You have a guy like Jackson McAndrew who, under the current, soon-to-be old eligibility rules, would absolutely, positively receive a medical red shirt, and rightfully so, for only playing in four games last year and then missing the rest of the season with a foot injury. Some people take a situation like that, and they try to blur the lines. So it's not with Jackson McAndrew, but in similar situations where they'll play 9 or 10 games. I think you can play up to like 30% of your team's competitions or whatever it is.
2: Yeah.
3: So they'll play right up to the border, and then they'll shut down for the season. They'll be like, no. I get that year of eligibility. And it's not my job to rule on whether somebody's hardship is legitimate or not, but the fact of the matter is people manipulated the system, and that's inarguable. Now, under 5-for-5, there are no red shirts, there are no hardships, there are no medical red shirts. So all of that's gone. All of the uncertainty, all of the murkiness, we hope anyways, is gone. Yeah, I think in the immediate future, we've already seen some of the class of 2022 products, regardless of sport, but I've particularly seen basketball already. who have filed legislation or who have filed suits to try and get a fifth year of eligibility. Those will probably be pretty important rulings. Not probably. They will be.
2: Mm-hmm.
3: I hope for the sport's sake that none of them get approved. Because if somebody from 2022, the class of 2022, gets approved, what's stopping somebody from the class of 2021 from trying to get approved? Now, the argument's a little bit different, of course, but you bet your sweet bippy they would try.
2: Mm-hmm.
3: It'll be messy for the foreseeable future, but certainly, and especially once we get official word sometime in the next 24 hours, we will hopefully have clarity that college basketball coaches, that coaches across the NCAA have been asking for quite some time.
2: Mm. I want to ask you about this, and I don't know if it'll relate to Jackson McAndrew specifically, because I think no matter how you slice it, he's going to have 3 years of eligibility
3: sure.
2: left. But this, there is this caveat here in the rule for currently enrolled athletes who still have eligibility after the 2025-26 academic year, and for incoming recruits who enroll for the fall of 2026, schools will have the option to use previous eligibility rules or apply the new rules, whatever is most beneficial to the athlete. Did you know about that? And is there anyone off the top of your head, at least for, you know, in Nebraska athletics or in Creighton athletics or maybe Omaha athletics, where they would be put under the current, like the old rules in order to maximize whatever waivers they might have had in the past? I don't think McAndrew would qualify for that because he's going to have 3 years no matter what.
3: Yeah, I don't think so.
2: Okay.
3: Nobody comes to mind. I dug into it a little bit about a month ago. I'm going to rehash it all again. Either late this week once we get official word or early next week. But yeah, like the direct repercussions for Creighton basketball is they have two traditional 4 year seniors on the roster this upcoming season. That's Wes Enos, that's DJ Davis. They will both have 2 years of eligibility remaining because of 5-5. They never redshirted, they never took a hardship, they never took a med red. They will get two more years of eligibility, so they'll get the benefit from 5-5. You have guys like Jason Green and Isaac Trout who are entering their fifth year of college basketball, but it may seem like a while ago, people forget that they both redshirted, Isaac at Virginia, Jason at Creighton. This will be their last year, positively, absolutely. That just kind of gives you an example of how it'll affect Creighton's roster directly. But no, I can't think of anybody who would benefit from the old, soon-to-be old rules.
2: Sure.
3: That's a good question. Yeah, I can't think of anybody off the top of my head. Certainly not at Creighton.
2: Here's a question, you know, you can, because you have some great connections when it comes to, you know, Brian Rosen and Flannery and Coach Huss. Like, I'm very curious, and we're going to have Iowa Western head coach Scott Strohmeyer here on the show in about an hour. Like, how do you now manage your roster? Because you've been managing your roster from a 4 year basis, right? And then if you have a red shirt, right, then you carry over into the next year. But now, like every roster across college sports, like you're going to have multiple players that now have an extra year of eligibility that maybe you didn't calculate in the past in terms of incoming recruiting classes. Like, how big of a challenge might it be for some of these teams to re-rack the deck and kind of reorganize everything?
3: It'll absolutely be a challenge, and a big one at that, because of what you just mentioned. Like, these teams, regardless of sport, are recruiting high schoolers 2-3 years out from their class, right? Like, Creighton is talking to 2028 kids already. 2027 kids, obviously, we've officially entered that recruiting cycle. Like, they're on campus, but they're taking visits and stuff. They won't even be a part of the team until a year from now, right? Like a guy like London Dada. And all of that to say, I don't think it changes too much, Matt.
2: Mm.
3: It does. I'm not downplaying it. However, you know, I know, everyone knows, in this era, you're building your team year to year.
2: Sure. Sure.
3: And you try to have a program in having guys like Jason Green, we use Creighton for an example, having guys like Jason Green, keeping guys like Jackson McAndrew, keeping guys like Hudson Greer. That's how you build a program.
2: Yeah.
3: Is by keeping your cornerstones. But building a roster, building a team, people are doing that every April. Football teams are doing that every December. So, yeah, I don't know. I hope to get down to Creighton by the end of this week and find out how it will directly affect Alan Huss and his staff and their roster construction for the foreseeable future. But I really, earnestly, it will change things positively, but I don't know how much it will change.
2: Yeah.
3: And maybe I'm speaking from a college basketball perspective because we see so many teams get rebuilt year after year after year. So maybe it's different with volleyball. Maybe it's different with football. But as a basketball, primarily a basketball reporter, I don't know. I don't know how much it truly changes. Because
2: that's interesting.
3: Like think back to Baylor last year, from 20. I'm trying to think of a non-convoluted way to put this. Baylor's roster last year did not feature a single returner from the season before. Think about that for a second.
2: Yeah.
3: Not one player came back from the season before.
2: Yeah.
3: So if you're caught in a position like that, what the hell does it matter if they have 3, 4, 5, 6, 7, 8, 9 years of eligibility?
2: Well, it's interesting. I don't have the answer, but I wonder also how this will affect high school, you know, because you're going to get rid of a lot of the 24-year-olds and 25-year-olds and guys who have had multiple red shirts and everything like that, right? And so, guys, you now have a for sure set timeline of when guys enter and when guys leave, which is good for high school. But now, instead of working off of the rule of fourths, right, because you're like, all right, you got 4 years of eligibility, so you're moving off of every, like, four classes, right? Like, you're thinking four classes ahead. Now you're technically, you're thinking five ahead because you have 5 years of eligibility. And so how might that affect the numbers in terms of how many guys can you bring in for each class? And that's kind of across all sports, right? So, well, you know, in just using math, you would think that the recruiting classes would get smaller, right, because you now have one extra class. But now, at the same time, guys are gone when guys are gone, and so that'll help kind of the replenishing from high school sports as well, right? So it's like you still have to have a pipeline from high school sports in order to be relevant. But you're right in the regard that you're still working off year to year, right? Like you're still going off of year to year. And so you're going to still have Power 5 programs who are more interested in getting 22-year-olds and 23-year-olds who have 1 or 2 years of eligibility compared to getting 18-year-olds. And so, you know, there might be a natural progression of things in terms of you see more high school athletes go to smaller schools, work their way up, and then maybe get – it's all fascinating to me. And I think this just changes so much, and you and I could have a whole podcast about it.
3: It does. Let's look at this really quick. I won't keep you too long.
2: Sure.
3: Here's
2: it's me who's keeping you. I'm keeping you too long.
3: we're talking about high school kids, and it's like, okay, let's use two prime examples that everyone listening to the show can probably relate to. I'm going to start right here in the backyard. Previously, you'd have a kid like Catrell Harmon come to Creighton, and the expectation or the assumption would be, oh, they just brought in a bunch of guards from the transfer portal. He's a freshman. Mm-hmm. He's going to redshirt.
2: Yeah.
3: You know, that's the natural, like, progression. Jason Green did it 4 years ago. Isaac Trout did it 4 years ago. Virginia, it's just, like, very natural. That's how it was forever and ever and ever. Now, like, those kids can ball right away. And you don't have to worry about, like Creighton did last year, do we burn Hudson Greer's red shirt? Do we keep it? No. This opens the door for younger players. Now, they'll obviously still have to earn their minutes because they'll be competing against 22 and 23-year-olds. But, like, there is nothing hindering younger players as far as, like, opportunity's sake, because they're not strapped down by the red shirt anymore, or won't be. So that's really interesting. Likewise, to wrap this whole thing together,
2: sure,
3: a guy who's going to have 2 years of eligibility moving forward is Anthony Calandria. That now opens the door to do for Nebraska to, and who knows what happens between here and then, right now and then. That would, in theory, open the door for Nebraska to let Trey Taylor either compete for the starting position or, depending on how this season goes with Anthony Calandria,
2: yeah,
3: learn from him for a year as a, quote, red shirt, even though it's not, and then take over the season after. So, like, it's just a really, really interesting situation. But a year from now, you wouldn't have to say, oh, we can't play Trey because we have Anthony Calandria and we'd rather save a year of eligibility for Trey Taylor.
2: Sure.
3: No. Bump that. That whole concept is gone because their clock starts ticking the day they step on campus. Whether that's as a 19-year-old who has the full 5 years of eligibility, whether that's as a 22-year-old who comes from Croatia and they have 2 years of eligibility or
2: yeah,
3: a year, whatever
2: yeah,
3: it is.
2: Yeah.
3: Like it doesn't matter. So I'm interested to see how that affects roster construction, sure, but like in-season management for these teams, not just Creighton, not just Nebraska, but across college athletics, because like let the kids play.
2: Sure.
3: If the kids can play.
2: Yeah. Well, it's funny. To one-up you here, and it's crazy to one-up you from the starting quarterback of Husker football. It's like the one beat you don't cover. It's literally the one thing you don't write about. But, like, what about Nebraska volleyball and Bergen Riley and Harper Murray and Andy Jackson?
3: Yes.
2: You know?
3: Yes.
2: Like, they're,
3: they
2: that...
3: 50-year super seniors.
2: Exactly.
3: Who wants to play against that?
2: Exactly.
3: And like, good for Nebraska. I'm just saying,
2: sure,
3: that's like facing the damn 73-9 Warriors. If you have to play
2: yeah,
3: fifth-year Bergen, fifth-year yeah, Harper, fifth-year Andy, like, come on, man.
2: Yeah, crazy.
3: So, yeah, it'll be really interesting. And as we know, like, Nebraska volleyball annually has one of the top recruiting classes.
2: So what happens
3: in the
2: there?
3: For high schoolers.
2: Yeah.
3: So it's like, okay, yeah, so now you're asking, I don't know who they have, so I'm spitballing here. You're asking the number two outside hitter in the country to come sit behind Harper Murray for a year? Now, let's be clear. That's not a hard sell.
2: Sure.
3: By any means.
2: Sure.
3: That's not a hard sell. But that person, was the high schooler, was probably banking on at least some semblance of an opportunity as a freshman. And if Harper Murray's there, rightfully so, Matt, I want to make that very clear, you're not giving a freshman that opportunity.
2: No.
3: Like, maybe sparingly. But
2: yeah,
3: for that freshman to be on the court, Harper Murray would have to come off of it. And are you taking a fifth-year Harper Murray off the court?
2: No.
3: Oh, no, you're not.
2: No.
3: So, yeah, it'll be really interesting to see how all of it, you know, the ripple effect that it has off-season to off-season,
2: yeah,
3: recruiting cycle to recruiting cycle, game to game, week to week, you name it. Like, this will all be really, really fascinating.
2: John Walker, the Omaha World Herald, for an extended interview, but it's a very important topic. I appreciate you, my friend, greatly. We will talk to you soon, all right?
3: Yes, sir. See ya.
2: John Walker, Omaha World Herald. Oh, I mean, look, I know that was a long interview, but let me tell you something right now. I mean, this is it's a groundbreaking topic. That's a groundbreaking rule that's going to be established in the NCAA and something that is going to change a lot of things. And the way that coaches used to look at recruiting classes and the way that coaches would structure their rosters are going to change. And it's going to be very interesting to see that some of the decisions that are going to be made, not only just from high major conferences, but from the top to bottom in the NCAA. We will continue to talk about it over and over and over again throughout these next couple of months. Here on Middays with Matt, but coming up next, I'll tell you, am I buying, am I selling, am I holding, or am I betting Maryland and Michigan State? Do I believe in the teams, the two teams that Nebraska football will play this season? If Find out next here on the 1620 Zone Radio Network.
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9: Partly sunny and a little warmer Wednesday. Slight chance for an afternoon shower with better chances south of the metro. Expect highs in the low to mid 80s. Then a chance for more spotty showers and thundershowers overnight into early Thursday morning. I'm meteorologist Sean Everson from KETV Newswatch 7.
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2: Diana Russini had been busted. It was January, Miss Russini, then the NFL star reporter for The Athletic, a sports publication owned by the New York Times Company, had been pulled over by a police officer while texting and driving with her two young sons. It was the second time in a month, she would later recall, that the police had stopped her. On this occasion, Miss Russini tried to fend off a ticket by telling the officer the coach of the Buffalo Bills had been fired and she was trying to break news. The officer was unmoved, telling her he was a fan of a different team. That's when she made him an offer. Maybe she could connect him right then and there to his favorite team's coach. Do you want to talk to the coach? You should talk to the coach, Miss Russini said. Said she told the officer as she recounted in the incident a couple of weeks later on the Stu Gatz and Company radio show and podcast. I FaceTimed the head coach, she said. Head coach in his office. He said, what's up? I go, I just got pulled over and I wanted you to meet my friend, Officer Joe. The coach helped her get out of the ticket by telling the officer, you should let her go. She's a good citizen, Miss Russini said.
0: She's a good egg. Let her go.
2: That's the New York Times article that Josh and I are currently reading about Diana Russini.
7: I haven't even started it yet.
2: I am 4 pages in. I have notes and annotations.
0: I hear that's the way to do it.
2: It's a very well-read article. I'm about to get... I just finished chapter one, How Can I Beat Everybody? Question mark. I'm now about to go into chapter two.
7: What can I do that no one else is doing? I've got it.
2: I'm about to start in chapter two, which is titled Nashville, You Are My Second Home. Very strategically titled. So we will be giving you excerpts throughout the entirety of today from this riveting 13-page article written in the New York Times. By the way, it was later written here that a Times Company spokeswoman described the description of her getting out of a ticket by calling a head coach unacceptable conduct, adding that athletic editors had been unaware of it because Ms. Russini neither sought nor received permission to appear on the podcast as was required by company guidelines. So, doing whatever she wanted, Diana Russini at the Athletic.
7: Seems to be a theme in her life.
2: Just doing things, you know, not thinking that there would be consequences, thinking what she's doing is actually cool and what she needs to do. Is that what you're getting away from this article so far?
7: In your couple of...
2: My excerpts?
7: Yeah, a couple of excerpts. That's what I'm getting.
2: It's a well-written article. What's also a mildly well-written article is the ESPN College Football Preview Magazine, which I'm about to move off of. I'm very excited to get my Phil Skeel, but more importantly, my Pick 6 previews from Brett Ciancio, which is dropping in less than a month. Fired up for that. We'll have Brett on throughout the college football season. Buy, sell, hold, or bet, a series of segments that we will be doing throughout the entirety of this college football offseason before we lead into the first couple weeks of the season. Two teams that I am going to talk about today when it comes to buy, sell, hold, or bet. We did two teams, Washington and Illinois, a couple of weeks ago. They are two teams that are going to play in the Nebraska Cornhuskers. Let's talk about Michigan State and Maryland, two teams that will also play in Nebraska this season. Am I buying, selling, or holding, or betting on either of these teams? Let's talk about Michigan State. They bring back their quarterback, Milo Vujicic is his last name. 10 touchdowns, 3 interceptions, 1,267 yards last season in his final 4 games of the year. Bringing in a UConn transfer, Cam Edwards. He rushed for over 1,000 yards for the Huskies last season. They are being taken over by Pat Fitzgerald. Fitz obviously known at his time at Northwestern, two Big Ten title appearances, along with multiple 10-win seasons and a plethora of bowl wins in his time at Evanston before he was unceremoniously let go as the head coach of the Wildcats after the 2022 season, where he only won one game. He went 1-11 in his final season at Northwestern. Funny enough, the one win, I think a lot of you know, was over Nebraska in Ireland. I do want to mention that the next season that Northwestern ended up winning eight games. They were 8-5 after a bowl victory over Utah. David Braun was the head coach of that team. If that team was coached by Pat Fitzgerald, they would have won more games than eight.
7: Bowl win over Utah?
2: Yeah, can you imagine?
7: That was impossible.
2: He now goes to Michigan State after multiple years off from coaching in the Big Ten. He was coaching high school football, though, in Illinois, where for one of the better teams in the state, high school teams in the state, the Loyola Academy Ramblers. But still, came in. Their transfer portal rank this season, Michigan State was 55th in the country. They had 29 commits in their transfer portal class. They brought in nearly 30 new players, yet they only ranked 55th overall in the country. They had no 4- or 5-star commits. Their quarterback might be good, and their running back might be okay, but their D is held together. Their D line is held together by duct tape right now. This is, you know, Fitz is not a quick fix guy. He is not a guy that's going to come in and he's going to completely turn things around. And unfortunately for Michigan State, yeah, they hired a great former coach who had a tremendous amount of success in his last stop, but a little bit like Matt Rhule, it's not like Fitz came in and brought a whole bunch of guys with him. He had been out from coaching in college football for an extended period of time. And so this rebuild at Michigan State, a rebuild that has been going on, it seems like, forever, and they haven't made a bowl game in over 5 years, like, this is going to take some time. This is not Fitz's M.O. It's never been his M.O. to turn things around quickly. In 2018, they made the Big Ten championship. In 2019, they only won 3 games. In 2020, they made the Big Ten championship. In 2021, they won 3 games. They won 4 games in his first season at Northwestern. Fitz is not, and by the way, hasn't done the things either to make me think that he's going to come in and all of a sudden Michigan State is going to tear up the Big Ten. They eventually will be good, and they eventually will be competitive again in this conference, but not this year.
7: We have a comment from official critiquer of Middays with Matt, Connor Happer. Milivojevic.
2: Milivojevic. Thank you so much. Milivojevic. I believe his first name is Alessio Milivojevic.
7: There you go.
2: That's a good one. Alessio Milivojevic. Mid. He's mid. He's fine. He might be good. I am selling the Spartans. Maryland. 4-8 last year. Like Maryland does, won a majority of their games in the beginning of the season, starting off 4-0 before losing 8 straight games. I do want to mention their Week 5 game against Washington, they lost by 4. Their Week 6 game against Nebraska, they lost by 3. And their Week 7 game against UCLA, they also lost by 3. They very easily could have won 6 to 7 games last season if they were to turn over those close results. Malik Washington was their true freshman quarterback last season, 3,000 yards, 17 touchdowns, 9 interceptions with a 58% completion percentage. They bring back the second most amount of snaps this season. They have 65% of their snaps returning. Only better than them is the Notre Dame Fighting Irish. On top of that, D-line was a problem for them last season. They were one of the worst rushing defenses in the country, 175 rushing yards per game. They ranked 15th in the conference. They added 11 scholarship players from the portal on their defensive side of the ball. 4 of them were on the D-line, along with adding a 5-star in Zion Ely from the DMV area. They have 14 returning starters total coming back from last season to this season, along with all of those snaps coming back, and you can combine Ely's talent on the defensive line as a 5-star with Zaire Mathis's talent. He was a 4-star in the class of 2025, also on that D-line. Bring a lot of guys back, They bring their running back core back. They bring their quarterback back. They bolstered up the defensive line. They added some really interesting high school talent. Their over-under this season is 4.5 games. Now, you can bet that. I was looking on FanDuel here before we came on the show. You can bet that at minus 173. Josh Oddson, for the first time in buy, sell, hold, or bet, I am betting on the Maryland Terrapins. They are the first Mick future on the board.
0: Whoa.
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0: I'm taking the over. This is our first Matt Mick future of the college football season. 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
2: And now we've reached the point in the show where Josh Ohnson reads the peculiar, the bizarre, the comical, the odd news with Ohnson. Odd news, Ohnson. See what we did there? The odd news with Ohnson.
3: J.O., let's get to it.
4: As we come on the radio here, I realize I might have to... I might have to remind you of a time of yesteryear, I guess.
3: Oh, no. Did we... Have we lost the internet? What happened here?
4: No.
3: Okay.
4: The internet is back. It was gone during our commercial break. That's why the stream might have sounded a little weird there. But back in the day, people used to burn CDs for themselves and others. Like, you would take a collection of songs you liked and rip them onto a disc. Yeah.
3: I've heard of the term burning and ripping.
4: Uh-huh.
3: But I've never seen it physically done before,
4: okay.
3: And I'm going to be real with you, and this is me being naive. Mm-hmm. I don't know what it physically looks like to burn a CD.
4: Okay. There were blank CDs that they sold, and people would buy them and just kind of curate like a playlist, one song at a time, and just kind of...
3: You would
4: put it on a blank CD.
3: So you could have a custom playlist.
4: Yeah,
3: so you would have to burn this... Oh, look at that. That's interesting. You guys were creative.
4: We were. We got around it. It was also illegal
3: for a long time. I actually didn't know that either. All right, look, you learn something new every day. This is almost like Thursday at 12:45.
4: We'll get to that. In 2018, a 4-year investigation was launched into copyright infringement against a guy who burned CDs for his friends. He has just been sentenced to 2 years in jail for burning CDs.
3: What?
4: For burning CDs.
3: That is crazy. You're going to go to prison for that?
4: Prison for 2 years in the year of our Lord, 2026.
3: That is insane. That is crazy.
4: A UK, and here's the problem with it. A UK man has been sentenced after pleading guilty to unauthorized mixing and selling of music CDs, breaking copyright. You can't sell them.
3: You can't sell them. Can't be in.
4: But you imagine that stereotypical prison conversation. Hey, what are you in for?
3: Yeah, well, I really liked doo-wop from Lauryn Hill, and I wanted to combine it with my Garth Brooks playlist. I wanted a little bit of hip with my country.
4: Nobody had ever combined those two before. I had to make it myself.
3: I thought the rhythmic sounds of R&B would mix perfectly with the soliloquies and subtle tones of Garth. It became so popular that when I sold them, I'm now in the clink. What are you here for? Well, I killed a man.
4: I killed a man, but it doesn't seem as severe as yours.
3: No, seriously.
4: 18 months in jail, 250 hours of community service work for this Yorkshire gentlemen.
3: All right, that's the least surprising thing of it all, by the way, that it's from the United Kingdom. You know what I'm saying? Like, they hand out.
4: This would get thrown out in an American court, right?
3: Oh, my God! The judge here in America would be like, son, I got 37 cases today that are more important than you putting Lauryn Hill and Garth Brooks on the same CD, okay? Actually, are you still selling that, sir? Is that still a playlist I can buy? I'm very interested in that.
4: Talk to the bailiff after the, not show, but after the show, talk to the bailiff.
3: That's crazy. Sorry for one odd news story. We got a little.
4: That's okay.
3: Got a little, little long here with John Walker, but that was a great conversation we had, and you can find it on our radio replay page with John Walker. But coming up next, a very special guest, Scott Strohmeyer, the defending, reigning, national champion coach of the Iowa Western Reavers, joins us next here on Middays with Matt.
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1: Middays with Matt.
19: We are in the NIL era, where it has never been easier to flip teams. It has never been easier to acquire players. It has never been more accessible to watch film, to watch a player, to say, that player's good, that player will fit in our system, and then acquire that player. Gone are the days where all the previous success mattered so much to the point of your recruitment. It still matters, but it does not matter as much as it does. What matters is money and dollars and evaluation and development. And it's never, ever been easy to go from having your team being average to then making them really good. Or having your team going from bad to making them very competitive. It has never been easier. Indiana won a national championship, everybody. When I ask somebody, what are your expectations for Nebraska football if there were to be a 24-team college football playoff, and you go, well, you know, they haven't been top 25 since 2013, or they haven't been able to have this success in this decade. I don't give a damn about the past. And Nebraska football has invested enough resources, whether it be through coaching, or whether it be through acquisition of players, or whether it be through facilities, or whether it be through nutrition, to year in and year out, be one of the best 24 teams in the country. The bar to make the college football playoff is not that high when it's 2014. I don't agree at all with making the college football playoff two every 6 years. It's a 2014 playoff. Viewing it from the macro perspective, Nebraska is good, invest enough to be in the top 24 year in and year out.
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0: into a bunch of different contests that we have available. The Post Malone Sweepstakes, Friday, July 17th at Jack Trice Stadium, along with the Black Keys, who are in Omaha. 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And Burke Kreischer at the Mid-America Center in the Metro on December 6th. 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We are joined by an incredibly special guest. The second time that this person has appeared on Middays with Matt, he's a four-time national champion, a 2025 national champion with a 12-1 record at Iowa Western Community College last season, along with seven former Reavers being drafted into the 2026 NFL Draft. We are joined by Scott Strohmeyer, the Iowa Western head coach. Coach Stroh, how are you?
1: I'm doing good. I appreciate you having me.
0: Appreciate you coming on. You know, it was funny. Josh told me that you were listening to our segment yesterday when we were talking about the 5-for-5 eligibility, along with talking about Brendan Sorsby and his denial into the NFL supplemental draft and what would the next steps be for him. And it was funny in that moment, we kind of both looked at each other and said, hey, Coach Stroh would be somebody great to talk to this about because you've had experience with a situation very similar to this with Hunter Deckers, your quarterback from a couple of years ago, who, you know, I was reading his kind of his situation not too long ago, and it is very similar in terms of, you know, him gambling on games that he was a backup quarterback on when he was at Iowa State, and then he became your starting quarterback where you guys won 11 games that season. So if you could just, you know, I'll give you a hypothetical here, Coach, and maybe you can relate to some of your experiences in the past. Let's say I'm, you know, Brendan Sorsby's agent, and I'm looking for Brendan to play college football this season. I'm looking for him to play quarterback at Iowa Western. You know, how would you approach that conversation, and what would be some of the questions you would ask and some of the things that you would want to know before a coach like you would make a commitment to this athlete?
1: Well, I mean, there's lots of research that, you know, has to go by. You have to have people that you can rely on, mm-hmm. You know, and ask those questions, you know, ask questions and get a little bit of a background, I think, is the biggest thing. And obviously, in our situation of, you know, with the Iowa State staff at the time and talking to them about, you know, Hunter and who he was as a person, and, you know, kids make mistakes, you know, they do. And so you got to do a lot of background, you know, I think as much as you can, and hopefully, you know, somebody. I think that's the biggest challenge today is in all those situations. Are they remorseful? Did they understood that they made the decision, or is it a blame game and they're picking on me, and you know, all those types of things. So you got to kind of get a feel. And just like when I met with Hunter and his parents, on they came on campus and we talked, and I mean, he understood, you know. I mean, yes, he made a mistake, and lots of kids do, and not just in that situation. We've had many other players and different situations. How do they respond to those situations, you know, sure. And how do they answer those questions, I think, are a big thing. And, you know, nowadays, sometimes with agents, it's tough because they're prepped on how to answer those questions, yeah. You know, and so you got to kind of filter through all that as well. But, yeah, I mean, I think the biggest thing is, it's not a blame game, and you gotta, you know, take those consequences and the responsibility for your actions, I think, is the biggest thing.
0: Yeah. And Coach, you know, last time that you came on the show, albeit it was Wacky Guest Wednesday, but you and I had a great conversation about how you at Iowa Western and other JUCOs around you are getting players that you wouldn't have gotten in the past, and it has to do with, you know, some of the eligibility rules in the changing landscape of college sports, that you were just getting high quality football players that maybe in years past you weren't able to get. And so I ask you that, saying, with the quality of JUCO football, in your opinion, rising, do you think that, you know, a guy like Sorsby going to JUCO and also looking to, you know, improve his draft stock, do you think that would be the best decision for him?
1: Well, number one, I've had some, you'd be surprised at how many people reached out to me when this all went down, but he doesn't have any JUCO eligibility left.
0: Oh, okay. Good to know. Thank you.
1: Number one.
0: Yeah.
1: Because he played actually 4 years, but the 1 year was the four-game red shirt, I'm assuming, and then he played three more years. And then so he really only has 1 year of, you know, four-year eligibility, I guess, left. But once the NAIA or once the NCAA says you can't play in the NCAA, it even bans him from the NAIA because they kind of follow the same stipulations to the NCAA in regards to that. And the only reason I know that is because in Hunter's situation, there were some NAI schools that were recruiting them, but they couldn't take them because they had to follow the NCAA. So I don't know what the options are. You know, I think, but there was a lot of people that reached out to me in that same situation or in the situation of, you know, thinking I was going to be the guy that was going to take them.
0: Let's move on to this conversation. I appreciate your info and, yep, and relating back to your experiences. But something else significant happened yesterday that, you know, could potentially affect you and could potentially affect JUCO, the 5-for-5 mm-hmm. eligibility rule, yep, in the NCAA in terms of now athletes when they either enroll into their college or when they turn 19 and then following that academic year, they have 5 years to play NCAA yeah. sports. Just overall, before I get into the nitty-gritty details about how that affects you on JUCO, your outlook and your overview of this rule that the NCAA is going to try and finalize here.
1: Well, and I mean, I think there's some really there's some positive things to this, and I think it's just kind of helping, you know, the amount of lawsuits and, you know, things that have come on with, you know, more people getting more years of eligibility, and that's the easy way of doing it nowadays. But I think it gives us a little bit more of a, you know, a timeline, a guideline, you know. And we actually lost a kicker that was from Ireland. He was coming here, and he's a little bit older, and he knew that because if this is going to pass, that he can play for us 1 year and then he's going to have to go to the NFL. Well, he did some appeals or whatever, and so he's going to Division I right now. But so I think we're dealing with, I kind of go back to the COVID era where everybody got that fifth year of eligibility. So we're kind of going back to that a little bit, just from a standpoint of, for our kids getting recruited with the amount of roster limit spots that are open, it's going to help us again in the high school because there's going to be less high school kids now that these kids are going to opt into their fifth year of eligibility. And so we're going to kind of navigate it through and take it day by day. But I mean, those are the first things that came to my mind of, it's going to bring us back to that, you know, 2021 time where, those guys all got that extra year. There's 10 seniors and five of them decide to come back. That's five less scholarships for, you know, high school kids or whatever it may be. I think it's good though. I mean, I think there's gotta be some, you know, I mean, we hear it all the time or see it all the time, but you know, you can appeal this, you can appeal this, you can appeal this and get, and you got 6-7 years in college. I think it's a step in the right direction, in my opinion.
0: Well, I want to elaborate more on your point, right, in terms of less high school players. And you're referring to the immediate impact, right? Because we've been going through today and talking about, you know, players that are, you know, heading into this season only had 1 year of eligibility. Now that they're going to have two, right, because of this new implementation of this rule. But overall, you know, coaches, you know, you're kind of working on a four-year basis, right? You're working on, you know, every four recruiting classes because you have 4 years to play. And then maybe you do the math in terms of some guys taking red shirts and some guys not taking red shirts. But now, because of this rule, you're not working off of five recruiting classes because you have 5 years of eligibility. Yep. Do you think now that you have that extra class that you're not going to have five different classes in your roster every year, do you think that in a long term might affect high school recruiting as well?
1: Oh, it's going to. I mean, you know, anytime, like I said, and the thing is, they're going to operate the junior and seniors kind of like we operate as a junior college, right? He could come back. He might leave. He might retire or not play anymore. He might go to the NFL or whatever it is. So their roster is going to be kind of in limbo a little bit, right?
0: Sure.
1: Until those guys make those decisions. But, you know, I think, you know, on our end, it, you know, because we redshirt guys, you know, at our level. Well, now, and with our roster limitations and the things that we have to do from in-state, out-of-state, border state, you know, you can, in the past, I would never play a kid past week five, right? That
0: yeah.
1: It's, we're not going to waste your year of eligibility. We're going to save it. Well, now it's a year of eligibility, right?
0: So sure.
1: It's going to change from how we approach our game every single week, but it is going to continue to affect, you know, some heights, just because they're not going to know their rosters, you know, until later. And these kids, I don't know if there's a deadline that they have to make the decision or appeal that their fifth year, I don't, you know, early these next couple years anyways, but after that, it kind of will be clear cut.
0: Yeah. And it'll be interesting too, where, you know, you're going to have less 24-year-olds and less 25-year-olds in college yeah. sports, but at the same time, you're still going to have plenty of teams who are going to want to have 21 and 22-year-olds as opposed to taking high school recruits. That's still kind of that.
1: Yeah.
0: This 5-for-5 doesn't solve that necessarily. And so, do you? I mean, do you think, like, right now? Right, we talked about this the last time you were on. The quality of player that you were getting was higher than what you have gotten in the past because of all this, you know, crazy stuff that was going on. Do you expect that to uphold in the junior college level, even after the, you know, them figuring
1: yeah,
0: this out?
1: Absolutely. Mm. Absolutely. Like I said, I mean, just because there's less spots, you know, and the kids don't have, and if they want to play at that level and they're not getting that opportunity, here's the great opportunity, right? You can
0: yep.
1: play for, you know, 1 year and still have 4 years of eligibility. I mean, in the past, like, we would have guys that would redshirt, play 2 years and have 2 years of eligibility. And a lot of the 4 year schools would be like, okay, 2 years, a 2-for-2 guy is not as intriguing as a 3-for-3 guy, you know,
0: sure.
1: 3 years to play. And so now even if a kid comes here and plays for 2 years, 3 years, they think, cause usually they say like, the first year of a junior college kid, that unless they can get in there in the mid semester, but if it's the end of the year, it's almost like, okay, it's going to take a year, right?
0: Yeah.
1: And to get them ready to play. Well, we have so many qualifiers that can leave, you know, after, you know, one semester or 1 year, that now you get a kid for 4 years. I mean, that's pretty important, you
0: sure.
1: know, and then, okay, so you don't get your opportunity and you come back and you play for us for the second year. Well, you still have 2 years to go,
0: yeah,
1: you know, and,
0: yeah,
1: or 3 years to go. I'm saying, you know, I mean,
0: sure.
1: So it's going to be interesting. And like I said, since 2020, we've always dealt with something. It was that COVID extra year. And then it was the transfer portal. And I mean, we're adapting every single year. And, we just kind of take it in stride and kind of adapt as we go. You know, I don't know where it's going to go from here. I think it's a good thing.
0: Mm-hmm.
1: I do. It'll help us in some ways as well.
0: Head coach Scott Strohmeyer, the Iowa Western Community College Reavers, the four-time national champion. Coach, real quick, too, Josh and I were talking about this off-air. And I think you've kind of alluded to it with how you've talked about it. The Diego Pavia rule of, you know, JUCO eligibility no longer counting for the NCAA. Do you anticipate that to now be kind of wiped out, that is no longer going to exist?
1: I would guess.
0: Yeah.
1: I mean, that'd be my, you know, that's one way, just because, like I said, they've dealt with it since that passed with him. Like, there's many junior college kids that, you know, tried getting that extra year back. So I think this gives them a little bit, you know, you go back to when you graduated high school, 19 years old, you start your clock type thing. So I think it clarifies some things that way.
0: Sure.
1: I would assume there's going to be some, just like everything, there's going to be some waivers and some, things, appeals that you can try. But I think this is a way for them to try to solidify it a little bit, that they don't have to deal with all those litigations down the line of here's the rule and here's how it goes. And, you know, it's no different than the Sorsby thing, right? You know what I mean?
0: Yeah.
1: There's rules in place, and you know, you break the rules, unfortunately, there's consequences. And you know, if you agree or disagree, it don't really matter, but there's consequences.
2: Coach, this might be the last question. I don't know. Settle a debate. Have you ever burned a CD before?
1: Absolutely, I have.
2: You have? Okay.
0: Do you remember what CD? Do you remember what you burned onto it?
1: Oh my gosh. I don't, but we did it a lot with film, right? So it was a lot of times we started with VHS, then we went to CDs, or DVDs, I should say, burnt DVDs. I probably burnt more DVDs than I did CDs. From like coaching clinics and things like that, you would burn them.
0: Yeah.
1: But we did it with film all the time to pass them out. And we had to pass out DVDs to the kids. That's how they watch film.
2: I just educated Matt on the idea of burning music onto a disc. He never lived through it.
0: I've never lived through it before. I mean, I've heard about it before, crazy. Coach Stroh, but I never had to do it.
1: Yeah, you'd have buddies that would, you know, they'd buy it and you could just burn the music or whatever. And I'm not a huge music guy, but you could burn a CD or DVD to have your movies or whatever. You know, you download those apps at the time.
0: Sure.
1: Then we went to USBs. So we went to little jump drives, and that's how we gave out the film.
0: Well, I do know what a flash drive is. I did have to have that.
2: Clarification. Thank you.
0: I was required to have a flash drive. I had a surfboard flash drive in grade school. Yep. It was like a surfboard, and then I pulled it out, and that's how we downloaded some things for computer class on there.
1: I'll have to tell you something that's really crazy because I still have. I'm just opening up my desk drawer. I have a CD with old files, but I can't get to them because I don't have anything to put the CD into. I also have a 3.5-inch floppy disk.
0: That kept
1: all my files in the past. I have 3 boxes of them sitting in my desk.
0: That's incredible. That's absolutely. I do, and I but do I know what.
1: I can't access it.
0: Why can't? Well, we got to find you a computer to put that thing in.
1: I know. I gotta find. They got adapters. I'm assuming for.
2: There's this building on campus called the library. I think that might be the place to start.
0: Coach Stroh, thank you.
1: I'll look into that.
0: Yeah, Coach Stroh, thank you so much for joining us here on Middays with Matt. We really appreciate and giving us all your expertise in terms of the situation. It's someone who is literally living through all of these changes and all these kind of rule adjustments. So thank you so much, Coach Stroh. We appreciate you as always, and we look forward to talking to you in the future.
1: Yes. I appreciate you guys having me. Thanks.
0: Scott Strohmeyer, the 4-time and defending national champion head coach of the Iowa Western Community College Reavers. Awesome stuff. Clarification there. I mean, he told us, he goes, yeah, doesn't have eligibility left in JUCO. All right, good to know.
2: Played too many years to be eligible for JUCO.
0: That and the information in terms of NAIA doesn't seem like an option for him either. Mm-hmm. So the CFL?
2: CFL, UFL, one of them will probably take them.
0: You remember when Johnny Manziel played in the CFL and it was on ESPN and it was a really, really big deal and then he ended up... It did not go well. It did not go
2: really?
0: Well at all. Yeah, but like his first game on the CFL, if I remember correctly... Hmm. Was on the same day as the Hall of Fame preseason game.
2: Okay. So it would be a real referendum on what people wanted to see.
0: Exactly. So it was, I think it was like the Jacksonville was playing in the Hall of Fame game against Tennessee, or maybe I think it might have been Houston, but they were in the Oilers jerseys or something. I don't know. I don't remember. But Johnny Manziel played in a CFL game, and then it went terrible because I bet that he watched the same amount of film for the CFL as he did for the NFL, which was zero. So great interview there from head coach of the Iowa Western Community College Reavers, Mr. Scott Skromeyer. Coach Skro, always the best. Coming up next, we will continue to talk about the Diana Rossini article. And when I mean talk about, I'm just going to go ahead and read some funny things from it. Also, though, let's talk about the best thing the Nebraska Cornhuskers did for football in the offseason, according to The Athletic, coming up next year on Middays with Matt on a Wacky Guest Wednesday on the 1620 Zone Radio Network.
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5: For your forecast this afternoon, we're partly cloudy and highs around 84. Overnight, chance of a shower, but looking like it'll stay mostly south of the metro, and lows around 62. Tomorrow, that shower chance continuing south of the metro, mostly cloudy here with highs around 78. I'm meteorologist Ainsley Goble with KETV News Watch 7.
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0: As part of its review, The Athletic is looking into, quote-unquote, Diana's involvement in a January 2025 article, quote, "Inside Mike Vrabel's Year Off," Ms. Haas said. The roughly 4,400-word article was written by another reporter, Zach Rosenblatt, after Ms. Russini helped broker the coach's cooperation arranging breakfast for the three of them so Mr. Rosenblatt could make his pitch. To report this article, Times journalists interviewed more than three dozen people in and around the industry, many of whom who have worked with Ms. Russini during her two-decade career. Many spoke on the condition of anonymity because they did not want to risk their own livelihoods or because they did not want their names connected to a story that has generated such social media intrigue, private pain, and professional angst. Ms. Russini was sent a detailed memo laying out the Times reporting. She declined several requests for an interview. Neither she nor Vrabel commented for this article on whether their relationship had ever been romantic. As we continue to read the New York Times article of Vrabel.
1: And got it right here.
0: 13 pages. We have been diligently quaffing through it, trying to find details, trying to find the little tidbits that none of you want to find. Connor Happer doesn't want to read, said Connor Happer, according to multiple sources.
1: He was waiting for an aggregator to do it for him.
0: We are the Mick Aggregation Show here on the 1620 The Zone Radio Network. Scholars of our time on the radio who spend it reading with our eyes and our minds. This article sucks.
1: Oh, no.
0: It's a lot of the crap we already know. I haven't read anything that I did not previously know about the situation other than two things.
1: I mean, do I want to read it?
0: I did not know that, quote, Ms. Russini had good days. She helped break news in 2019 of the wide receiver Antonio Brown's messy departure from the Oakland Raiders, for instance, and bad ones. Later that year, she reported that Jacksonville was firing their head coach, Doug Marrone, but the team issued a statement calling her story, quote, 100% incorrect. Mr. Marrone would remain Jacksonville's coach for another year. I didn't know that she biffed that reporting. And I also didn't know she was making $800,000 to be the lead reporter for The Athletic and the NFL. $800,000. My God. Also, it says here, the New York Times would know, they were planning on renewing her contract. So this cost her potentially $1 million just in 1 year. So, tough. Very tough. Very tough indeed. But yeah, like I said, there's nothing juicy here. I want juice. You know, this is like my...
1: Well, maybe the juice is in the end of
0: Michael
1: the article.
0: Michael Sevier is going to get mad at me for, like, reading this and, like, making these jokes because he doesn't care. Funny enough, someone else that I was talking to also just did not care about the Vrabel-Russini stuff. It was someone else. It was an older broadcaster. But this is like the... My mom used to put on E! News on the TV.
1: Yeah.
0: And, like, watch shows about Johnny Depp and his life and, like, who was dating who. And
1: messy.
0: Keeping up with the Kardashians and, you know, what's Scott Disick doing nowadays and all that type of stuff. You know what I'm talking about? Like,
1: yeah.
0: That's what my mom would do, right? Like, she would watch documentaries on Chris Farley's death and be like, oh, what a troubled man.
1: I've watched one or two of those.
0: Yeah. All that stuff. You know, I've watched... as many River Phoenix documentaries as I have the JFK assassination documentaries, okay?
1: You should probably watch more JFK assassination documentaries. That's an interesting story. The River Phoenix one is pretty cut and dry.
0: Yeah, pretty is cut and dry. This is
1: Joaquin went on to do some nice things.
0: Feels
1: like you disagree.
0: Overrated.
1: Okay, I'll
0: overrated.
1: I'll shake your hand on that. Yeah,
0: overrated. Still a good actor.
1: Mm-hmm.
0: But like we talk about him like he's God's gift to cinema.
1: Bit of a weirdo for being the sake of a weirdo.
0: Yeah. Seriously. This is my E! News. This is my version. Right? Like, you know, like my mom would put on the Oprah Winfrey Show. That's just NFL Live for me, you know? Like,
1: it's on in the afternoon. It's positive.
0: Seriously. It's... Laura Rutledge and Oprah Winfrey. What is the difference?
1: I mean, there's probably a lot of differences.
0: There's a lot of differences.
1: Yeah.
0: I'm making a joke. I'm making a big joke. But this is my... I want some content. I want some things I didn't know about. I want the scoop. I want the tea.
1: Gotta read till the end.
0: I don't know. Where I think I'm getting to the juicy part here.
1: Okay.
0: Because we went from... This is one line I didn't... I actually did not know this. Still, the friend said that Mr. Sini and Mr. Vrabel supported each other in their careers, and that after Mr. Vrabel was fired, Mr. Sini served as an unofficial advisor as he positioned himself for another top job in 2025 as he became the head coach of the Patriots. So I guess Russini was advising Vrabel during his head coaching search.
1: Normal.
0: Yeah, super normal. So... Let's stop talking about that, though. Let's talk about something that people really want to talk about. The Nebraska football team.
1: Oh, Husker football.
0: Yes.
1: Remember them?
0: I do remember them. My great friend Dylan Raiola. I can't wait to see him sling it in year three here in Lincoln.
1: Matt,
0: I think he's
1: going to
0: take a big jump. What?
1: Take a jump. He jumped to the city of Eugene, Oregon.
0: What? Wait, sorry. I haven't paid attention to anything Husker football since the end of the season. I've been too invested in great sports like baseball and basketball. You're telling me Dylan isn't the quarterback anymore?
1: That is correct.
0: Well, they must have solved that problem quickly and got their first option at quarterback, right? They
1: got an option.
0: They didn't get their first option at quarterback?
1: They briefly flirted with another gentleman before he went to greener pastures in Kentucky.
0: Well, I'll tell you right now, I hope that an option that they got was that Kenny Minchie guy at Notre Dame. You know, he barely lost the quarterback battle to C.J. Carr at
1: right
0: ND.
1: There. Yeah,
0: I think he'd be a great option for the Huskers. Is that the option they got, Josh?
1: Funny you bring that up. That was the brief flirtation.
0: Really?
1: Wait. They lost him to Kentucky.
0: To Kentucky?
1: Yeah.
0: That's a basketball school, Josh.
1: Some would disagree with that statement, but yes, generally, they are a basketball
0: school. Well, who'd they get?
1: Anthony Calandria. You may know him from his previous work with the Rebels of UNLV.
0: Isn't that guy who threw double-digit interceptions at Virginia?
1: But double-digit touchdowns, too. I don't know if he did that year.
0: I'm kidding. I didn't mean.
1: Hey, I was willing to go as long as we needed to go for
0: you.
1: You
0: know, if I'm being honest with you, that was as good as acting as Joaquin Phoenix, if you ask me. In all jokes aside, I actually do think so.
1: Talking about in this Nebraska football segment? Are we talking about how they're bringing three almost nobodies to Media Days?
0: Whoa, it wasn't announced who they're bringing to Media Days?
1: Yes.
0: Can you tell me?
1: I can. I mean, they're not. I mean, it feels purposefully unflashy.
0: I'll tell you if they're nobodies.
1: Justin Evans.
0: I mean, he's going to be in an all big. He'll be an all big time guy.
1: Sure. Andrew Marshall, Luke Lindenmeyer.
0: Those are three of their better players.
1: That's part of the problem.
0: Yeah.
1: Follow up question. Does, now that you know who will be Nebraska's representatives at Big Ten Media Days, would you like to go to Big Ten Media Days?
0: I like Luke Lindenmeyer, so yes,
1: okay.
0: I would. I'm a very big Luke Lindenmeyer fan. I don't think they utilized him nearly enough at the end of last year, and if they did, he would have been...
1: Well, he was downfield, so it was just impossible.
0: If they utilized him more last year, he would have been in that top five tight ends in the Big Ten. And that came from Robin Washington, who helped make that.
1: He's smarter than me.
0: When you put it that way, I mean, nothing against those three guys, but when you're like, yeah, those are Nebraska's three best players, and then Ohio State is going to bring a first-round quarterback, a first-round wide receiver, and a first-round corner, you're like, oh, great. Here comes Oregon. They're bringing the best tight end in the country and the best quarterback in the country and one of the best wide receivers in the country. Oh, great. I think that's fine. I mean, Marshall and Evans, I expect to make Big Ten teams this year. And Luke should make all Big Ten team, whether it be a team or an honorable mention, dependent on how much they throw in the ball, which they should throw in the ball more. This Athletic article, and this is why I was making the jokes about Anthony Calandria and Kenny Minchie. This Athletic article was about what was this writer's, Manny Navarro's, favorite move of the offseason for every single team.
1: Every single team, okay.
0: This is what he wrote about Nebraska. He deemed their best offseason move hiring Rob Orch. Navarro says, landing Anthony Calandria, the 2025 Mountain West Offensive Player of the Year, was a pretty good consolation prize after Kenny Minchie flipped his commitment to Kentucky. But the best move of the offseason by Matt Rhule was hiring Orich to run the defense. San Diego State ranked 5th nationally in yards per play allowed in Orich's lone season as the Aztecs defensive coordinator. First off, I don't find Anthony Calandria to be a consolation prize to Kenny Minchie. I actually prefer Calandria over Minchie. Now, I think that Minchie will do well at Kentucky, but Kentucky's got two guys, Joe Sloan and Will Stein, who are very good at developing quarterbacks. I don't know how Minchie would have done at Nebraska. I don't. And I actually think I would rather have a guy who is coming off of a great season in the Mountain West Conference compared to a dude who his greatest accomplishment is losing a quarterback battle. The best thing that has ever happened to Kenny Minchie is Notre Dame saying that quarterback battle was close. That's the best thing that's ever happened to him. It's made him millions of dollars. But if you're telling me, would you rather have the guy who's actually been out on the field and has a vast experience when it comes to playing quarterback at the Power 5 level and has played high-level quarterback at the Mountain West level, I would tell you, yeah, I would rather have Calandria than Minchie. So, to call it a consolation prize, I wholeheartedly and passionately disagree. I think Nebraska fell backwards into the better option, in my opinion. And I think Minchie, honestly, if we're just going off of pedigree of quarterback development, he probably made the right decision for himself. Now, I don't know the financial components of that, but I imagine that after Kentucky was prepared to get Sam Levitt, who was the belle of the ball in terms of being everybody's favorite quarterback option, after they failed to get him, I imagine that they had some cash freed up to go ahead and entice Minchie away from Nebraska. Now, the Orich discussion. I agree. And this reminds me a lot of 2023 when they bring in Tony White and he has his system. And I think there is something to be said in terms of Nebraska just needing a new set of eyes on their current crop of talent, and Nebraska needing a guy who has a system that has proven to be successful, who can walk into a situation and say, okay, this is what I do, this is how we're going to be good, and these are the skill sets that I need from specific players in order to accomplish that. And so I think that is a big benefit from Orich. I think what needs to be said, though, is I'm going to read you some numbers, and then I'm going to tell you why, like, I don't really care, okay? Because Nebraska ranks 12th in returning snaps this season in the country. They have the 12th most returning snap percentage from last season to this season. That's often a stat that people go, whoa, continuity, whoa, you're bringing guys back. Hey, that typically is a stat where people go, hey, look at all the production that's returning. They have the 13th most defensive snaps returning in the country, and they have the 23rd most offensive snaps returning in the country. But whilst you might get excited about the continuity on defense with the 13th most defensive snaps coming back, the actual production numbers are much lower than that. Nebraska's returning production, and so this isn't just returning, this is just coming from the other guys that they've got. Their production nationally ranks 45th. They are 45th in tackles in last year's production coming back to play football this season. They are 47th in sacks. They are 53rd in pressures. They are 74th in interceptions, and they are 48th and Havoc plays. What this tells me and what this communicates to me is that Nebraska has a lot of experience returning in terms of, in comparison to the rest of the country, the 13th most defensive snaps returning to that side of the ball, but they're inefficient. While they have the 13th most snaps coming back, they only are 45th in actual returning production. That's an efficiency problem. When you have a number that is way higher in terms of what the actual volume is, but the production is much lower than that, tells me that, yeah, you're bringing a lot of guys back, but how great are they? You know, how productive have they been? And so when you have an efficiency problem, you need somebody to fix that efficiency. You need somebody to fix that problem. You need somebody to tweak that. You need somebody to improve that. And that's exactly what Rob Borch is there to do at Nebraska. He is simply coming in and saying, all right, hey, Rob, we have a lot of guys who've played football. Andrew Marshall's played football. Cam Linhart's played football. Riley Van Poppel's played football. Even the guys who aren't coming back to this team specifically. Anthony Jones, Kashir Whittington, Damon Stoudemire, Owen Chambliss, Dexter Foster, they've all played P5 ball. They've all played at a pretty high level. We just need you to put the puzzle pieces together. We just need you to kind of trust your system, understand how to implement your system in the Big Ten, and then find the best player at that specific role. That's why I think this is a big deal, because, you know, Nebraska has a lot of experience coming back. They've got guys who've covered plenty of blades of grass at the D1 college football level. They just need to be put in the best situation possible, and I think that is a theme that we have talked about with many of our guests when it comes to this football team, in terms of where the players on last year's team consistently put in the best situation possible to succeed. I think you can make many arguments as to why that was not the case. And that is Rob Orange's number one job. You got guys who can play football, Rob. But you got to look at them and you got to say, you know what? You were playing here. You were aligned like this on the defensive line last year. If we move you over here, this is where you're going to have your best production. You were playing on this part of the field when it came to you being defensive back. It's going to play on the outside. We're going to move you to the nickel. We're going to move you to the corner. Hey, I think you're a guy that'd be great at our Sam position. I think you'd be a guy that'd be great at a Rover position, so on and so forth. That's his job, which is why I agree with this. Nebraska's, like, everyone's talking about, like, the team being more talented this year than it was last year, and I don't disagree with the team being more talented on paper this season than they were last season. My worry, though, is that the last couple weeks of the season are going to occur again, which is that flaw was so massive in the defensive line that teams like Utah, Iowa, and Penn State were able to take advantage of it over and over and over again. It's Rob Orange's job and Matt Rule's job and

0: Them all. 1620, The Zone.
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3: A couple minutes away from our Wacky Guest Wednesday, but before we get to our wacky guest, let's get to a wacky caller, Andrew. Creighton Andrew, more specifically, calls in on the Prairie Flower Casino Zone hotline. 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Andrew, how are you?
4: And I have a proclamation, or I don't know what you want to call it.
5: Perclamation.
4: Hopefully with Ulrich. It seemed like we were always slow on defense. Was that from not understanding what we were doing?
3: What?
4: Or
3: I'm confused. I'm confused. What's your question?
4: Okay, so we always seemed like we were a step behind speed-wise on defense.
3: Oh, okay. Okay. I hear you. Yeah.
4: Now, is that because we don't have the speed, or a lack of understanding what this team was, or what was won?
3: Yeah, I think you could probably say both. I mean, we had some great breakdowns during the football season of just there were times where, you know, there are rules on defense in terms of, okay, are you setting the edges and kind of funneling everything towards the middle and the linebackers fill the gaps and that's how they, you know, stop the run, or do you spill everything to the outside and then the linebackers come to the outside and they clean that up? Like, that was what Jay Moore described on multiple times. I was on the morning show with him talking to him. Like, that's kind of the rules of the basic, you know, dumbed down rules of stopping run on defense. And it just seemed like they would set edges and then the linebackers and the people who are supposed to fill the gaps on the inside wouldn't fill the gaps. And then there were moments where, you know, they would spill to the outside, but then nobody would be there to spill to the outside. And so, you know, as Jay would kind of say, they didn't know what they were doing. I do agree with you, though, Andrew, if you were to go on like a compare and contrast of look at Miami's defense or look at Notre Dame's defense or look at the top defenses in the league, you know, Texas A&M and Oklahoma, they just look like they're at a whole other gear than Nebraska athletes are. And so I think there is probably the answer to your question very lazily, but also pretty well explained by me, is both.
4: Yeah, but it seems like I thought that we were recruiting speed. That was kind of one of Rule's things.
3: Yeah, but like those guys haven't been on the field. Bryce Turner hasn't been on the field. Jalen Lloyd isn't on the team anymore. Jaden Doss isn't, you know, he hasn't been playing. Yeah. You know, I don't even think Jaden Doss is on the team anymore. You know, the one guy who... Yeah. You did talk about the speed, and you did talk about the athleticism of Jeremiah Charles, and it seems like he's finally getting ready to go ahead and have a role on this team this season. So, yeah, that was a factor, at least early on when he first got here, but those guys that they were recruiting to be those speedsters, they haven't come to fruition. So, I mean, it's a good observation by you, but it's not something that's been done. So, thanks, Andrew. Appreciate you.
4: Thank you, buddy.
3: All right, bye. Great Andrew, always calling in. That was, yeah, I mean, it's a little bit of both. Could they be faster? Could they have more dudes? Absolutely. Were there moments on defense where people who understand the game greater than I do telling me they don't know what they're doing? Yeah, that happened plenty. Happened way too much. What doesn't happen too much is Wacky Guest Wednesday. It happens every Wednesday here on Middays with Matt. That's coming up next here on the 1620 Zone Radio Network.
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6: It's Wacky Guest Wednesday. Middays with Matt. Who is our guest? We don't know. It could be anybody.

0: the green room. Who's our guest? We don't know. They're all booked up in the red go. Hey Josh, who's a guest? Make them interesting. Don't screw this up, or this will suck. It's Wacky Guest Wednesday.
1: All right, it's Wacky Guest Wednesday here on the 1620 The Zone Radio Network. Josh Oddson, who do we have today?
2: We, excuse me there, sorry. Bad start by me. Let's start over. Play the intro again. There's a special ceremony going on this week.
1: Yes.
2: And I'm about to email you the details on that, so...
1: Okay, I'm ready.
2: That's coming your way.
1: Thank you.
2: Historical marker dedication ceremony right here in the area, across the river there in Council Bluffs. This is taking place tomorrow afternoon, 4:30, for a very special ballpark where a whole bunch of Major League Baseball Hall of Famers played, and they're going to have a dedication ceremony and something pretty cool happening in our own backyard. And I've been told he's the brains of the whole operation.
1: Okay.
2: And he's joining us on the phone right now. His name is John Shorey.
1: John, how are you?
3: I'm doing well.
1: What so let's talk about this event. Where is it happening? And just kind of give me some details in terms of what you guys doing here around town.
3: Okay. The event is tomorrow afternoon at 4:30. It's the location where an old ballpark once stood in the west end of Council Bluffs. So we're having the dedication ceremony at, I guess you'd call it, the corner of 35th Street, and there's a First Avenue bike path now, and that's where the marker is going to be installed.
1: Wow. And so the marker will honor Broadway Legion Park. It's described as a hallowed grounds venue of 25 MLB Hall of Famers and 6 official Major League games, and it'll happen tomorrow at 4:30 on the one block south of 35th Street and West Broadway in Council Bluffs. And John, you're a ballpark historian. Just kind of describe that to me in terms of when did you find a passion for ballparks, and when did this kind of mission for you become important in terms of making sure that former ballparks, you know, that have a ton of history like Broadway Legion Park need to be honored?
3: Well, I don't know if there's any one event. I've loved baseball my whole life, and the thing I really enjoy about baseball is the uniqueness of all the ballparks. I mean, most other sports, the playing field is the same no matter where you go, whether it's football or basketball or soccer. But with baseball, with the outfield dimensions, everything's unique, and that's something I find so fascinating. And so I love old ballparks, and I've lived in the Council Bluffs now for over 40 years, and I didn't know much about, you know, when I was moved here, the ballpark no longer existed, and I found out through, doing some research in that it has an incredible history. As you mentioned, 25 Major League Baseball Hall of Famers have been at that venue, along with now officially 6 Major League games. So it's a pretty incredible story that now a lot of people know about.
1: What is your favorite ballpark that you've ever been to?
3: Well, I'd probably have to say Wrigley Field. I grew up in the Chicago area, so I'm a Cubs fan, so I'm kind of biased towards Wrigley. But I've been to PNC Park in Pittsburgh. That's really cool. Fenway, of course, is another one that's a great ballpark. So those are probably my top three.
1: I'm from Skokie, Illinois, John, so I'm sure that you could probably put two and two together. Also a pretty big Cub fan. What is your favorite part about Wrigley? I'm going to be real with you. I have a controversial opinion when it comes to Wrigley in terms of, I think it's awesome to go to Wrigley for one game, but I do think that when you go there, and I used to go there because we had season tickets about 15 to 20 times a year, when you go there a lot, you kind of find its flaws a little bit from just a logical ballpark. What is your kind of thoughts on that as in terms of Wrigley as a tourist attraction versus Wrigley as a place you regularly watch baseball?
3: Well, I think what's you know, the history of the ballpark. You know, I was a history teacher. I'm retired now, so I love the history of the old ballparks and that, and you know how it was Bill Beck Jr. that put in the ivy, and you know, just, you know, stories like that. I like the setting of Wrigley, meaning I like the ballpark that's kind of in the old downtown area with bars around and stuff like that. So I think a part of the appeal, and the same for Fenway, when they're in the downtown area, part of a neighborhood, that's kind of a cool setting. So I think that's part of it.
1: Have you found any commonalities when it comes to the building of new ballparks? And is there anything in terms of when we build new ballparks? I know that Kansas City is looking to do that. The Royals are looking to do that in a little bit. Are there any things that, you know, some commonalities or trends that you don't like when it comes to building brand new ballparks that more and more teams are doing?
3: No, actually, you know, I think what I like is the new ballparks and the retro parks that started with Baltimore at Camden Yards. And since then, that's what a lot of the teams have done. I think that's what Kansas City's going to do because, you know, right now, you know, Kauffman Stadium's a nice ballpark and everything with the waterfalls, but it's surrounded by parking lot. And I think Kansas City now wants to put it downtown, have that kind of neighborhood atmosphere and stuff like that. And I think what a lot of the newer ballparks have done, I mean, before the retro parks, you had all the cookie cutter, you know, circular stadiums. And I remember one baseball player, Richie Hebner, when he was playing, he would look around and he couldn't even tell where he was because they all looked the same. Whereas these new ballparks, especially like St. Louis, you got a real nice view of the arch in the distance from the ballpark. And that's where, you know, Pittsburgh with, you know, the bridges and, you know, San Francisco with being right next to the bay. So they've tried to incorporate the community into the ballpark, and I think that's really cool.
1: You got a least favorite?
3: My least favorite that I just went to 2 years ago was Tropicana for the Devil Rays, or the Rays now, no longer the Devil Rays. I don't like a permanent domed. If you can remove the dome, Minnesota, I didn't like their old dome stadium, but probably the Rays stadium is the one that I found the least desirable.
1: John Shorey, a ballpark historian who will be leading the dedication of the historical marker dedication for Broadway and Legion Park Thursday, June 25th at 4:30, one block south of 35th Street and West Broadway in Council Bluffs. Also, by your answers, I can tell you probably like Miller Park in Milwaukee. I mean, hard-pressed to find a better retractable roof than that, eh?
3: Yeah, that's a good one.
1: That's a great one. Now, John, before I let you go here, I want to thank you so much on coming on Middays with Matt and being our wacky guest this Wednesday. What can people expect at the program? You have multiple people talking. Marty Cordero is a good friend of ours who comes on this show pretty regularly, along with a former bat boy for the Kansas City Monarchs at Legion Park. What can people expect at this program, which begins at 4:30?
3: Yeah, well, it's not going to be a real long program, and I encourage anybody that's interested to stop on by. It's obviously free, and you know, we'll have parking there and just walk over. And the mayor of Council Bluffs is going to welcome everybody. Then I'll give a quick, you know, maybe a five-minute overview of the ballpark's history. Then Marty, as you mentioned, Cordero, the president and general manager of the Storm Chasers, will talk about kind of baseball and its connection to the community. And then I'm really excited, this gentleman by the name of Dean Wood, he grew up in Council Bluffs near where the ballpark was, and he would just be the typical kid, hang out at the ballpark all the time. And when the Monarchs would come to town, they needed a bat boy, and he got to be the bat boy for the Kansas City Monarchs, and he met some of the legends like Satchel Paige and people like that.
1: Oh, wow.
3: So it's, his memories will really add something to the ceremony they would have. And then I also have a friend that has it's called the Marsh Collection. He's got a lot of really cool baseball memorabilia, and he'll set up a display at the dedication ceremony as well.
1: John Shorey, ballpark historian, joining us here on Middays with Matt. John, thank you so much for giving us your time, and appreciate kind of all of your knowledge and previewing this event for a very interesting event that I'm sure a lot of people will come up and show up for. So thank you for joining us, my friend.
3: Well, thank you for the coverage, and yeah, and I encourage everyone to come tomorrow 4:30.
1: The honoring of Broadway / Legion Park tomorrow, Thursday, June 25th, 2026, 4:30 p.m., one block away, or one block south of 35th Street on West Broadway in Council Bluffs. Thank you so much, John. You have a good one, my friend.
3: Yeah, thank you. All right, too.
1: Bye-bye. John Shorey, ballpark historian. Hell yeah. That's a great title.
2: You can flex that in conversation.
1: What are you? I'm a ballpark historian.
2: Whoa, okay.
1: Jeez.
2: Like... There's no, you know, when you, Matt McMaster, say, oh, I know baseball, I follow baseball,
1: yeah,
2: people well. Like to quiz you afterwards, and you don't like that, and that's totally fine to not like that. Like, don't do that to people. But
1: I'm always getting quizzed.
2: If a guy says he's a ballpark historian, I imagine there's not a lot of quizzing going on after that.
1: Anytime I talk to anybody over the age of 35 and I tell them my profession, it just turns into a pop quiz in English class. You know this guy? You know this guy? Oh, how do you not know that guy?
2: You know,
1: he
2: Lynn
1: played for
2: Swan.
1: The Royals in 1993. It was their seven-hole hitter. He was a second baseman. You should know him. No, I don't know who that guy is. I'm sorry. So, yes, you're completely, you exposed me at the Omaha Baseball Village because you were like...
2: I figured it out.
1: You're like, Matt knows baseball. He doesn't like to present himself as baseball guy to avoid questions. Mm-hmm. 1,000,000%.
2: Because, like, the way you talk, I'm like, this guy... doesn't give himself enough credit for what he knows. And then I was like, okay, why would he do that? And it kind of fell into place for me.
1: As somebody whose feet get held to the fire, which, by the way, I do often enjoy my feet getting held to said fire, unless you're telling me not to cover the news stories of the day, in which I'm going to backhand you with a snarky comment.
2: We could sell feet pics. A little extra money around the station.
1: I don't have good feet.
2: Okay. Some people are into that.
1: My psoriasis kind of messed my feet up a little bit.
2: Oh, okay.
1: That's way TMI, by the way.
2: Probably, yeah.
1: So much TMI there.
2: You know, we're all rooting for you.
1: Yeah, I got it's going well so far.
2: Yeah.
1: You know? I mean, shout out the people at that one place that I jab myself every 8 weeks. I gotta jab myself.
2: Yeah, yeah.
1: By the way, I've had a couple good tweets that nobody have understood. Do you mind if I read them?
2: Please, this is the perfect forum.
1: So yesterday, the reach of the draft was Dusty May and the Dallas Mavericks drafting Merez Johnson. Just for some clarification here, like...
2: Yeah, but the Mavericks coach only knows like 3 basketball players that were eligible to be drafted.
1: A lot of things happened yesterday at the draft. Let's comb through them a couple of
2: Now,
1: couple
2: you
1: of
2: didn't
1: times.
2: Delete these... If they didn't get traction?
1: I'm not a producer on the morning show. There are often plenty of tweets of mine that don't get liked, and I'm totally okay.
2: They're not all winners.
1: No, they are. So Dusty May drafts Merez Johnson. Merez Johnson, like, there was a consideration of him going back to college to make more money and play for Dusty May at Michigan. He decided to opt in to the NBA draft. He was like, you know, in kind of in the 20s, late teens, 20s, when it came to big board projections, he got drafted number 9 overall.
2: Nine.
1: By Dusty May and the Dallas Mavericks. So I tweeted out, this is a great tweet that nobody got. Safe to say, Dusty's favorite kid, safe to say we know who was Dusty's favorite kid. I thought it was Cody or Roman, but I guess it was Merez.
2: Now, there's a couple of fandoms rolled into one in
1: tweet. Man. That was pretty good.
2: You have Dusty Rhodes.
1: Sure.
2: Cody Rhodes, Roman Reigns, all WWE wrestlers.
1: But I was referencing Dusty May and Merez Johnson.
2: That's right.
1: How clever is that? That's a great tweet.
2: No, it's well written.
1: It's very well.
2: The Venn diagram of people that get it are me and...
1: You.
2: I don't know, maybe John Stewart.
1: John Bishop might have gotten that.
2: Okay.
1: He might have
2: gotten
1: that. Today, the official trailer for Quarterback Season 3 was released. It's going to be on Netflix.
2: Yes. We're still doing this show for some reason.
1: I enjoy it.
2: It worked one time.
1: One of my favorite traditions is watching 2 episodes of this and saying I'm no longer interested.
2: That's what I've done
1: every year. I'll watch the first 2 episodes of this and then I'll bail. The 4 quarterbacks being presented are Joe Flacco, Jaden Daniels, Cam Ward, in Baker Mayfield.
2: One of those is my quarterback, and I'm not excited to watch this at all.
1: Just real quick, like Cam Ward got bludgeoned the entire season. Joe Flacco got traded to Cincinnati midseason, and then they still missed the playoffs. Jaden Daniels suffered a very gruesome injury and did not live up to his potential in terms of the expectations for year two. Baker Mayfield got off to an MVP start, got absolutely hammered and bruised, and then his team missed the playoffs. I tweeted out, there will not be one happy ending in this series.
2: Yeah, Joe Flacco is the most interesting storyline of those four, and it's not interesting enough to get me to click play
1: on
2: it.
1: All of these guys had terrible years in one way or another, whether it be just personal performance or just, you know, things did not work out. And I was like, oh, there won't be one happy ending. And then these heathens in my Twitter.
2: Mm.
1: One guy goes, Deshaun Watson checks into that statement.
2: I see what you did there.
1: Yeah. Can we have a little decorum here? I was trying to be a serious Twitter account. And then Michael Severe, you know.
2: I know him.
1: One of my radio dads goes, at least no one died.
2: Okay, I did see this tweet. At least no
1: one
2: died.
1: He's trying to give me perspective in terms of what matters in life. One guy is making inappropriate jokes, and the other guy is telling me there are greater things in life. How about I just pointed out something that's clear? This series is going to suck.
2: This feels like the last time we're going to do this, right?
1: Oh, the quarterback series?
2: Yeah.
1: Or Matt going through his tweets?
2: No. Quarter, please, go through the tweets. It's good. The series. We're done with this after this year, right?
1: I mean,
2: unless they get like what's the dork?
1: Pat Mahomes,
2: you know, the dork.
1: Justin Herbert, Caleb Williams, Jordan Love,
2: Fernando Mendoza.
1: Oh, the dork. Is that what you're calling him? The dork.
2: I mean, he is a dork.
1: Yeah, but he's a great dork. I mean, he's going to be one of the best quarterbacks in the league.
2: I mean, he's a great quarterback to be in Vegas because he's not going to be distracted by the social activities in Las Vegas.
1: That is the one thing where it's like, I don't know if Fernando Mendoza would have won with the Cowboys of the 90s.
2: Mm-hmm.
1: I don't think they would have respected him. What do you mean, no? What do you mean you're not going to do that? You're not a part.
2: I'm Michael Irvin. Nobody tells me no.
1: We're losing recipes. Wood Africa goes WWE guy here. I got it.
2: There you go. See, they're out. They're out here in these streets.
1: This is it. This is it for quarterback, right? I mean, I agree with you. I mean, unless you pick, like, I'm going to be real with you. Like, they're trying to be fun and creative and contrarian. Like, oh, we're not going to pick the superstars. We're not going to pick Josh Allen and Josh Herbert and Pat Mahomes and Lamar Jackson and Joe Burrow and, you know, Caleb Williams. We're not going to pick the one. We're going to pick some a little bit more under the radar good quarterbacks with interesting stories. Sometimes you just need a headliner. You need a marquee. You need a pack a punch.
2: Yeah, but it's also it is a job that uniquely weeds out saying anything. Like, I know they did a wide receiver one season.
1: I didn't watch it.
2: I don't know who the receivers were. But
1: Devontae
2: like,
1: Adams, and I think Ja'Marr Chase was in it. And it might have been Justin Jefferson.
2: But
1: that's like, the wide receiver equivalent of the quarterbacks they picked this year is if they were to do Michael Pittman Jr., if they were to do George Pickens, if they were to pick Jawan Jennings and Jahan Dotson, you know?
2: Woof.
1: Most of the people here listening are like,
2: I wouldn't even finish reading that article.
1: They're like, who are those? You're like, who's Jahan Dotson?
2: That's exactly what I said.
1: Like, that's kind of
2: I don't play fantasy football. Equivalent. I don't know who that is.
1: That's the quarterback equivalent of what they've picked. You want to learn more about Michael Pittman Jr.? How much more do I want to learn about Joe Flacco? I love you, Joe. I'm cool. I'm A-okay.
2: I would be interested in, like, is there a conversation with, like, him and his wife? Like, hey, I'm going to go back. Joe, no, you can't keep doing this to us. Are you in or are you out, Joe?
1: Do you want to keep buying Chanel bags? You want to keep buying Gucci bags? Look at this house, all right? Is there a roof over your head? Is there 30,000 square feet of Italian marble and silk sheets that you wake up to? I got to take hits from grown men, lady.
2: Billy's tutors don't pay for themselves.
1: you're walking in here with your Prada slippers and your Dolce Gabbana perfume. I gotta throw checkdowns to Chase Brown if I'm gonna pay for your Hot Works membership.
2: There is no reason to believe that this is what it's like in the Flacco household, but it's how I imagine it.
1: They're probably a beautiful family. Yeah. They probably love each other greatly. They probably support each other through their toughest endeavors. In particular, unemployment, something Joe Flacco has experienced a lot of over the last couple of years.
4: Honey, I don't think I'm going to be very good on the TV. I got to play while I can play.
1: Is that how he sounds? I'm pretty sure he's like one of the more normal-sounding quarterbacks.
2: You could play me a clip of Joe Flacco's post-game press conferences, and I wouldn't know who was talking.
1: You know what?
2: That's a good bit.
1: Can you imagine if like Xavier Leggett had a... You know who that is?
2: I know the name.
1: He's the pretty sure when he played at South Carolina, if I'm not mistaken. And he's got a very Southern accent. Like a very Southern accent.
2: Oh, yeah, I know this guy.
1: The most Southern.
2: I know this guy. Yep.
1: Like his Southern accent has a Southern accent. Uh-huh. Like that's...
2: I remember him going viral for his accent.
1: Can you imagine that guy like telling having the pitch com? What'd it say?
2: There's been a problem. He's tapping his pitch comm. He must not be able to, the battery must
1: No, it's died. Working. It's working. He just doesn't understand Xavier Leggett.
2: That one's free, Josh. Take that one for your next sideline
1: this
2: report.
1: This is a segment we should have done at the OBV. If you were to pick your pitch comm voices, mm-hmm. who would you pick?
2: Me personally?
1: Yeah, you personally. You get to have any voice in your ear telling you what to pitch. What would you pick?
2: I just thought of how funny it would be if LSU used Ed Orgeron.
5: Fastball outside.
6: Slider.
5: Slider, go Tigers.
1: After every pitch, it's go Tigers.
6: Go Tigers.
1: Well, fastball out. Todd, throw the fastball outside, Todd. What I like here is a nice slider on the outside corner. Get him looking, hopefully swinging, set you up for a nice 1-1 gout.
2: You would pick Frank Caliendo doing...
1: 2-1 count. Anyone. What we want to do here, we went up, we went high with a 95-mile-an-hour fastball. Our strategy here, a little bit low and outside with the changeup, 82 miles an hour. Todd, throw the curveball.
2: John Madden. Okay.
1: Or Frank Lay, fastball, middle in. What a terrible pitch that was. What a terrible pitch. We have to recover here. Curveball, low.
2: Just have it critiquing you the whole game. But pre-recorded critique.
1: What a phenomenal pitch. Only I throw that pitch better than you just threw that pitch. You had a fastball looking there. He would have swung at my fastball. Let's go back to the well. Fastball, upper corner.
2: The chat says Harry Carey.
1: Hi, everybody. Fastball. Outside.
2: I guess it's gotten better, but it's not as good as somebody from Skokie
1: Knuckle
2: should be.
1: Curve. If the moon were made of spare ribs, would you throw a spitball?
2: It's just not, it's not there yet. Maybe we need to get Frank on the horn.
1: I think Frank might be calling.
2: We can fix it.
1: Can Larry the Cable Guy call in right now and give us what Mater would sound like? And a pitch comp?
2: It feels like that would cost us a lot of
1: You're
2: money.
1: You're my best friend.
2: That was your Mater?
1: Stop it. I don't have a Mater. Stop it. We have some text message coming in. Oh, Husker meme guy goes, Tucker Carlson. What are we doing here? What's going on? Throw the fastball on the outside. Can I read this? Tucker Carlson. The liberal media would have you believe it's time for the curveball. A real alpha male would give them the heat. What are we doing?
2: What are we doing? Yep, you got to end
1: What's
2: with,
1: going
2: what
1: on?
2: Yep.
1: And I'm supposed to be attracted to that?
2: He just has a unique cadence.
4: It's not.
1: Jace Curtagos goes easy. Sam Elliott.
4: Oh, okay, sure. Do you have a Sam Elliott in your bag?
1: I don't even.
4: You know Sam Elliott. Take a look at Sam Elliott, and you'll go, oh, the cowboy.
1: You know, it's nice to me on a show, too, when I say some I don't know somebody that I'm not immediately shamed. You just go, look it up. It's okay.
4: Big
1: Sam.
4: Lebowski.
1: Oh, I know Sam.
4: Yeah,
1: Elliott.
4: You know Sam
1: yeah,
4: Elliott.
1: Yeah, yeah, yeah. He's in
4: Roadhouse.
1: The Ranch.
4: The Ranch?
1: The Ranch.
4: Oh, the Netflix show?
1: Yeah, yeah, okay. Yeah. I'm pretty sure Ashton Kutcher is in it.
4: Yeah, I think he, at least he was. I don't know if he is anymore.
1: Is he not doing anything anymore?
4: He seems to have stepped away from public.
1: Yeah, it's The Ranch is what he's. Is what he's
4: doing. Big investment guy.
1: Yeah.
4: Big Danny Masterson defender. Probably shouldn't have done that.
1: Well, Danny Masterson is in The Ranch.
4: Then this is an old television show.
1: Yeah, very old television show. All right. What's not an old television show is Middays with Matt. It's actually a fairly relatively new radio show. And yeah. We try and do high-quality radio, which we will try to do. You can't give me... Wait. I can't go, we try and do high-quality radio, and you go...
4: Maybe that's what you're trying to do. I'm just trying to get to 2 o'clock.
1: I'm just trying to get to the next segment, okay. Which is what we have to do to get to 2 o'clock. We want to do the same thing. Here on Middays with Matt.
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10: For your forecast this afternoon, we're partly cloudy and highs around 84. Overnight, chance of a shower, but looking like it'll stay mostly south of the metro, and lows around 62. Tomorrow, that shower chance continuing south of the metro, mostly cloudy here with highs around 78. I'm meteorologist Ainsley Goble with KETV Newswatch 7.
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0: Oh, sorry. Are we on the air?
1: We are on the air.
0: Oh my God,
1: we are back.
0: I'm so sorry.
1: You have so many papers in front of you. It's a long read in the New York Times.
0: It's 14 pages. I'm getting lost. I'm getting lost in the writing.
1: Probably learning a lot.
0: I have dove deep into the words of this article. I just can't
1: probably
0: find
1: a lot
0: my
1: of
0: way.
1: Receipts and
0: so many
1: vouchers and
0: so many insider reports,
1: paper
0: and,
1: trails,
0: and just kissing at a Tribeca bar, and I think they're in Sedona now. I don't know. I'm lost.
1: We should
0: I'm
1: all
0: lost.
1: Be so lucky.
0: I'm lost in the article. I'm lost in the reading. Actually, is you want. Wait, real quick. I lost. Where is it? Okay, here we go. The next month, Ms. Rossini represented The Athletic at the State of the Times, an annual day-long presentation by the Times Company's top executives and journalists about the company's strategies and recent success, appearing with three colleagues to discuss the power of video. She again name-checked a certain coach. I did an interview with the Patriots head coach Mike Vrabel, she began. The interview, she explained, was stilted and boring. She asked him what she would call a quote-unquote throwaway question, inviting Mr. Vrabel to share a pet peeve. The Patriots coach told her how much it angered him when he spotted able-bodied interlopers parked in designated handicap parking spots. This person, who was so robotic on every single thing we were just talking about in regards to the NFL, but when it came to real-life things, he just opened up. The video, she said, went everywhere. She said, because everyone can relate. It's insane, Miss Rossini told the audience, describing her thoughts during the interview. I'm like, what's wrong with this person? What is wrong with the Kraft family for hiring this man, she said, referring to the owners of the Patriots. But obviously, he's pretty good, right? He went to the Super Bowl this year.
1: Yeah, he...
0: The
1: he's well-regarded as a good coach.
0: It's incredible, though. That's probably the only new piece of information we found in this way too long, way too descriptive, already things we already know about Diane Rossini article, where basically she was trying to play off that she was like, oh, why would they hire this guy? This guy's crazy. And then a couple of days after that, she was caught in Sedona with the man. So we'll continue to jokingly read that in terms of... Look, just real quickly before we move on, just reading this thing that has no new information in it so far. I don't know what this accomplishes. You know what I'm saying? Like, I don't know really, like, he ain't... Nothing in here that's going to make the Patriots not want him to coach anymore. There's no new information. And she already lost his job. Mm-hmm. So it's just like, honestly, this 13-page article has made me less interested in this entire thing. Okay, we get it. Unless there's something in these last four pages that I have not found.
1: Oh.
0: I really couldn't care less about the situation anymore, if I'm being frank with it. Let's go ahead and let's talk about the 5-for-5 rule real quick. Because, there was some initial reporting on this stuff in terms of, obviously, the groundwork of what everybody knows. You have 5 years to play five seasons in NCAA sports now, something that a lot of people have wanted for a while. Originally, this rule was made in order for once you graduate high school, then your clock begins. Then it was adjusted to accommodate more so prep schools who allow athletes to get older than 18 before they go ahead and enroll in colleges for basketball, and then also junior hockey. And if they went with the original 5-for-5 rule, which was when you turn 19 or when you graduate high school, then it would have really mucked up some things when it came to NCAA hockey. So they've adjusted these rules and tweaked them so junior hockey isn't as effective as it was in the past, as it would have been in the original kind of drawing up of this. But, my first reaction to this when I saw the 5-for-5 rule, and specifically this rule I'm about to read for you, for currently enrolled athletes who still have eligibility Or no, not that one. It was, I've lost it here. But basically, as soon as I saw the rule that said athletes whose eligibility ended in the spring of 2026, they won't have an extra year, I thought, I wonder how that's going to go. I wonder how that's going to float over. And I'm always reminded of saying, there will be lawyers. And if you were to make a theme of college sports over the last couple of years, I would tell you that that theme would just be best titled, there will be lawyers, because it feels like that's the one constant that we've had. The one constant that I feel like, and especially over the last 18 months that has existed within college sports, is if it's something happens that you don't like, you can always take them to court. We can name so many different athletes who have had plenty of different court cases that had to do with a bunch of different things. Betty Ocko, Chambliss, Sorsby, who is that kid? Trey Ziegler. Remember Trey Ziegler? He was trying to be the Tennessee basketball guard. He went to court. He tried to get eligibility. Diego Pavia trying to get extra eligibility. Just a lot of athletes who have consistently gone to court to try and do these things. And so you hear, hey, your eligibility ends in 2026. My first reaction is, oh, I wonder what that litigation is going to look like. Here's quotes from an Athletic article. And legal challenges to the new rule are already on their way. Darren Heitner, a Florida-based lawyer who has worked on many high-profile name, image, and likeness cases, confirmed that multiple lawsuits on behalf of athletes seeking an additional year of eligibility will be filed this week. Heitner said his firm is currently engaged with 55 basketball players, but the number is growing and athletes in other sports are expected to sign up as well. All the athletes who would file suit completed their fourth year of competition in spring 2026 and would be seeking a fifth year. And it's just like one of those things where it's like, okay, I get it. You know, these athletes understand that an extra year of playing college sports, they would only stand to benefit not only from being in the public eye, but also monetarily. There's also a part of me that's just like, will this ever end? Like, can we all just kind of go, all right, my time's up. Played college sports. I don't know if that was completely fair, but it's going to kind of move on. All right. I mean, everything that happens that seems like is progress, every step at every point that the NCAA has taken that you finally think is going to be good for them, it feels like every single time we're moving in the right direction, there is always an entity that goes, nope, not for me. No, thank you. Oh, house settlement, CSE. Nope, those rules aren't for me. We're gonna do it all a whole different way. You're trying to limit the number of the routes? Nope. We're not gonna allow ourselves to not spend X amount of money. We're gonna do all this way. You're saying that I don't have eligibility anymore? Nope, I'm suing you. Oh, you're saying that I can't play because I gamble on games? Nope, not for me. I'm gonna sue you. I mean it's so frustrating that at any point there seems to be some sort of progress into getting this thing to be a more organized and well-oiled machine, that there just always seems to be some sort of caveat, some sort of asterisk, some sort of, oh, wait, just wait one second. That thing that you're trying to get done, no, not going to happen. By the way, talking about the CSC, interesting news drop earlier today that they have changed the rules in terms of how much money you can get through the clearinghouse without or how much money you can give an athlete without having to go through the clearinghouse. Mm-hmm. If you remember, it used to be $600. Now, and this was a tweet from Pete Nakos yesterday, College Sports Commission will not subject deals valued between $600 and $15,000 to review unless and until an athlete has exceeded $50,000 in associated deals in an academic year, per a memo sent to schools on Tuesday, which now means that opposed to that $600 mark that you had to get cleared through the CSC, that number is now up to $15,000. So a donor, hypothetically, can give an athlete $14,999, and it's whatever, until that athlete gets over $50,000. And the reason why this is being implemented, and if you know, we've talked about this a lot in articles we've read on the air, the CSC is just simply not moving in the way in the speed that it needs to. And so this rule is going to try and help speed that process up. All right, we're going to speed through the end of the show here as we cross over the sportsmanlike conduct, what to watch, and Dog of the Day coming up next.
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0: Josh, what are we watching?
1: We are watching a quadruple header on MLB Network. I know, it's exciting. No?
2: Really?
1: Really, yeah. The Miami Marlins just beat the Texas Rangers.
2: Oh, riveting.
1: Coming up next, Red Sox, they're out west taking on the Rockies at 2 o'clock on MLB Network. Cubs and Mets, 7 o'clock. That's game two of a doubleheader. Francisco Lindor will be activated off the IL for game two tonight for the Mets. Athletics and Giants at 9 o'clock. Second round of the NBA draft is an option, 7 o'clock on ABC and ESPN.
2: That quadruple header sucks. All those teams are bad. The Red Sox are bad. The Rockies are bad. The Cubs are struggling. The Mets are bad.
1: Mm-hmm.
2: Where were the Athletics? They're terrible.
1: Right.
2: The Giants are even worse.
1: That's right. WNBA, Phoenix Mercury, Indiana Fever, 6:30 on USA. It's followed by the Atlanta Dream and the Golden State Valkyries at 9 o'clock on USA or CNBC. It's on two networks for some reason. Six matches in the World Cup today. I don't know.
2: Six?
1: Yeah, Switzerland-Canada at 2 on Fox. Scotland-Brazil at 5. Czechia, excuse me, and Mexico at 8. And then the latest Avatar movie is finally on Disney Plus.
2: I thought you were going to say more. You're going to say more World Cup games.
1: I mean, do you really want to talk Bosnia Qatar at 2 o'clock on
2: Qatar.
1: FS1?
2: It's Qatar.
1: Both pronunciations are acceptable.
2: Qatar is you can say it like the diamond cutter.
1: Yeah, both pronunciations are acceptable.
2: I did not know that. Look at me being just non-cultured, unlike Josh Hodson.
1: That's right. Morocco Haiti at 5 o'clock.
2: I believe it's hot tea.
3: All right, folks, let's talk right now. I'm going to kill your bookmaker. I'm going to rip his throat out. I will blow this man out. I will step on his throat until the man chokes. Let me tell you how.
4: Dog.
3: Winners.
4: Dog.
3: Winners.
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3: 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I'm on a roll.
5: Dude, you got to love dogs, right?
2: All right, Switzerland plays Canada in about 20 minutes. Give me Canada. Plus 223.
1: To win?
2: To win outright against Switzerland.
1: I assume they're a home team. I assume it's in Vancouver or something.
2: It is in... I have no idea where it's at.
1: All right.
2: We can find out. Is it in British Columbia? Or maybe it's in Saskatchewan? Maybe it's at the St. Edward's Island?
1: Look at all these places you
2: or
1: know.
2: Or Manitoba? Or...
1: In Vancouver.
2: It's in Vancouver, British Columbia. Okay, very good to know.
1: BC.
2: Or Newfoundland, you know? Or the Northwest Territories. Just some of the provinces of Canada.
1: This guy knows Maple Leaf.
2: And I know flags.
1: That's
2: and
1: right.
2: Not
1: you
2: just
1: really
2: Cooper,
1: do.
2: Not just Cooper flag, but like the actual

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1: He does. 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
0: I cannot wait to play Flaggle next year. 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
10: Well, that actually got Tyler to write us into the Equitable Bank inbox. He's using the analogy of eating meals that are prepared for us by unpaid people. This happens more than you may have realized. Big family meals, Thanksgiving, going to a dinner party, weddings, maybe our significant other. Even strangers host dinner parties. These people make the meal for the joy of it and because they value the experience that comes with it, and not because they are getting paid, because paying the people who fed us in these circumstances would cheapen the experience. This is even in the context of money exchanging hands in all of these situations. Food is purchased, facilities were purchased, yet we don't necessarily pay the people making the food. These are a completely different experience from going to a restaurant, just like college is different from the NFL. Adding the same revenue systems into college football is akin to paying your grandma for her home-cooked meal. It cheapens it. And you might as well just go to a restaurant with professional chefs, in this case, the NFL. He says, I know the analogy isn't perfect, but I do think it captures the mystic allure of amateur sports, with people playing because they value the competition and the fans and the idea of winning something that would last generations. I know athletes were never truly fully amateur, but they were more like a can for donations at a church potluck than professional chefs. Mm. Which is an interesting way to see this argument. And I'm sure there's some holes you could probably shoot into the analogy, you know, of Tyler's. But I do agree that there is a sentiment that there are people who enjoyed watching college sports because you felt like you were watching athletes who, for lack of a better term, were playing for the name on the front of the uniform, not for the name on the back of their uniform.
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13: 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Oh, killer crossover!
14: Just crossover.
15: It just crossed him over. Absolutely.
16: Another victim to the crossover. Cross him up and sit him down.
0: 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Guys?
17: Hello. Matt?
0: Hi, how are we?
17: Well, I'm great.
1: What's up?
0: I'm a little tired. I got to get my energy up a little bit.
17: Yeah, you
0: I have
17: do.
0: A long day ahead.
17: Oh, yeah,
1: we have Monster in the fridge. Get a
0: I
1: Monster.
0: Have, I got to go.
10: I already had one.
0: I'm going to go home. I got to do some laundry, clean up the place, pack a little bit.
17: Pack?
0: And then, yeah, I'm on.
1: You're moving again?
17: Oh, yeah, is the crossover canceled this week? I forget. Is that this week?
0: You are crossing over, but you are crossing over with Josh. You're not crossing over with me.
17: Fascinating.
1: We call it the Josh-over.
17: Yes. Isn't it in his contract that he has to do a crossover?
1: The J-O.
0: A lot of things are in my contract.
1: Josh-over.
17: The Josh, that's what I think of when I think of J-O.
1: Yeah, everybody's always said that. I love the J-O.
17: Josh Odson?
1: Yeah.
17: The Josh-over?
18: That's Friday.
17: Okay. Can you do that, Josh? Yeah. Does that work with
1: you? Yeah, it's a J.O. Friday.
17: Hell yes, it is. With a funny shirt on.
0: Why do you keep saying that?
1: Say what? Josh over. Josh Odson. J.O.
0: J.O.
1: Yeah?
0: I call him that. It's my nickname for him.
17: Cool.
0: Say it every day. J.O.
1: Yeah, we're just going to have a J.O. sesh on the crossover.
10: Nice.
17: So you're going home?
0: I don't like how you say it.
1: I don't know what you're talking about.
0: I'm not a fan. I'm going to Lake Geneva. So you cannot make fun of me
1: for the
0: going
1: convention
0: back to Chicago,
10: going to Switzerland.
0: No, I'm not going to the Geneva Convention. I am going to Lake Geneva in Wisconsin on a lake.
1: You gonna go set the hook, catch a largemouth bass?
0: Great idea. I probably should bring a rod or two, maybe. But
1: how do you
0: then
1: need
0: I
1: multiple rods.
0: Then I would. Well, what do you mean?
17: Two rod.
1: You said a rod or two. I feel like you only need one.
17: Two rods, one fish.
0: It depends. You're gonna have different types of rods. You're going to have a
17: shorter
0: rod.
17: Some of
0: them
17: look like bananas.
0: You can have a longer rod.
17: Some of them don't.
0: You can have a Zebco.
1: Some of them are weirdly bent.
0: Yeah. I have a baby blue Zebco. It's pretty nice. It's like that button skirt. You gasket out there. Or you can have like a regular kind of spool rod.
1: Sometimes when you talk about things like fishing, you get real Chicago about it.
17: In what way?
1: Like his accent. He's just like, oh, yeah, I know. You get that Zebco.
0: You get the Zebco.
1: The baby blue Zebco.
17: Interesting.
0: Yeah. You get it out there. You have a good time.
1: Mm-hmm.
0: But I would have to get like a Wisconsin fishing license and a 7-day pass and blah, blah, blah, blah, blah, blah. I just don't want to do any of that.
17: Are you doing your golf and your, what's the other thing?
0: The Ryder Cup.
17: Are you doing softball today and golf?
0: Oh, sorry. Today, no. I'm going to do my laundry and then I'm going to go out to Shields. And then Shields is kind of out by where I'm going to be having dinner tonight. So I'll go out there after.
17: You get a pair of shoes so you can show the
1: I was just going to ask.
0: Maybe I am. Maybe that's my strategy.
10: You're going to go buy another hat?
0: Maybe. Maybe I will buy a hat. I we're going to be golfing. I'm due 54 holes in 3 days. Yeah. So I think I'm going to buy like a pair of shorts or something.
17: Hmm.
1: Do you think maybe you could use all you've learned from the College World Series to grift Shields?
0: No. I mean, I'm just friends with guys at Shields, but I don't get anything for free from them, unfortunately. I just know them. They're just nice guys. So then do that, and then after dinner, I'm going to try and attempt to play softball, but we will see.
17: It might be a little late.
0: I might just want to go home.
17: Understandable.
0: I might just be like, yeah, I'm good. But today is the last day for softball. It's the last game of the season.
10: It's the last game.
1: What will you be doing?
10: It's June 24th.
0: That's what I said.
10: There's still summer left.
0: I had no idea.
10: What a weird league.
0: I know. I shouldn't have signed up. That was a waste of money. It's $50.
10: How many games
17: have you gotten to play? I will never play in the softball league.
0: Well, I got hurt, so I only got to play like 5.
17: And then the College World Series happened.
0: Yeah.
1: Well, $10 a game. That's
0: well, I actually did play during the College World Series because my day off was Wednesday.
17: Matt vacation.
1: A day off in the College World Series?
17: Can you imagine?
0: Yeah.
1: What are you, Josh Peterson?
0: You got one.
17: I didn't celebrate it, though, like you did.
0: Well, I just did what I would have done on a Wednesday.
1: Joey got a day off. Did you know that?
17: Well, Nick, you don't... To be fair, Nick, you don't want a day off.
1: No, I don't. I don't. Yeah, I love doing everything.
17: Yeah, exactly.
0: Are you saying that I want a day off?
17: Definitely.
0: I do. I was given one. I didn't even have to ask for one.
14: Yep.
0: Just gave one.
14: Good for you.
17: I got one day off as well.
0: Bishop.
17: I volunteered, actually, so I noticed Tapper had a day off. And he said, what? Why do I have a day off? I want to work. And I said, do you want to do sidelines? And then you know what I did? Instead of, I could have had 2 days off in a row, but instead I said, I'll take Mike Schaefer's job and work with you on Sunday, and Schaefer can have the day off. I bet he'll appreciate that.
0: Wow.
17: And he probably, I don't even know if Schaefer knows that I was the one. I was the reason.
0: Stuff.
17: Yeah. I'm a nice guy, Matt.
0: You're so brave.
17: I think people should celebrate me more.
0: So brave.
14: Yes, it takes a lot of bravery to do
0: that. It takes a lot of bravery to host with Matt McMaster, you know?
17: I enjoy it. I always say it. Matt is a good guy once you know him.
0: I'm glad.
17: I got to keep figuring out ways to backhanded compliment you.
0: I'm glad some people enjoy the hosting experience with me.
17: It's fun. Who would complain about hosting with you?
0: I don't know.
17: You have a lot of opinions. You're opinionated.
0: Very opinionated. Big opinionated.
17: You say dumb stuff that makes me look smarter.
1: I think you'd be an easy host to work with. Like, if there was ever a situation where I had to co-host and you were the host, I think...
17: Whoa.
1: I think
17: bigger overreaction week one, Ohio. Is that what you're saying?
0: You want to do Blue Jay overtime with me? We are looking for people.
1: Multiple people.
17: You're
1: going to
17: have a co-host on overtime this year?
0: Well, we're going to have multiple producers, I'm pretty sure, for Blue Jay overtime.
17: Oh, you're asking Nick to be your producer.
0: Well, Pilot Joey...
1: Stopped producing Blue Jay overtime
0: years ago. Pilot Joey can only have so many miles in the air.
17: I think, good reference. Mm-hmm. I think that, you know, is it Peter season or is it Jake season? Or are we looking outside the family?
0: Or is it Geezer season, some might be
17: asking.
0: Ben
17: Geezer, it's time to call him up to the big leagues.
0: Yes.
17: Blue Jay overtime,
0: Are you proud
17: Ben.
0: Of me, John? I'm doing Blue Jay overtime this year.
14: Sure.
17: John, are you proud of him? He's thinking 4 months down the road when it's cold.
1: John, are you proud of him? He's learning how to do Blue Jay overtime so then he can be good to do every single Big Red overreaction because it'll also be late.
0: Why are we putting this out in the ether that I'm going to be doing more Big Red overreactions?
17: I thought you wanted it.
0: I did.
17: You're like, my rent went up. I need money. We're trying to give you more money.
1: I have to keep buying shoes at Scheels to meet waitresses.
14: That's true.
0: She asked me see the shoes.
17: Yep, for sure.
1: Mm-hmm.
0: She asked me, she's like, can I see the shoes? And I said, sure.
17: Mm.
0: And I showed her the shoes.
17: Mm.
0: I didn't go, you want to see my shoes?
17: Mm.
0: I didn't say that.
17: She's Fucker like, and Thuckatash.
0: Why are all these Norwegian fans at a baseball game right now?
14: Well, because Norway's
1: the World fan. Cup.
17: Yeah, they've been doing that all
14: because they came over to America to see what real sports looks like.
1: They're in New York and they're doing soccer.
0: This is an incredible scene.
17: Who was it? That was Scotland fans? Were they at they were at the Red Sox game a couple weeks ago. Yeah. This is what they
14: I mean, if you were in a foreign country for a certain event, but you had a day off.
17: Yeah, I'd want to go to other sports.
0: I'd be like, I want to go to the Coliseum.
14: I'd like to go see the bowling.
17: The bowling?
14: I don't know what they do over there.
0: They do polo.
14: I thought they only just played soccer and
1: occasionally
14: hosted a Formula One
0: cricket.
14: Race.
1: Cricket? I'd go try to understand cricket.
17: Nick, those games might last like a day.
1: I know.
14: I would not.
1: It's confusing, but I'd go for the bit.
0: Yeah, is there not a pitch clock in cricket?
1: There's a wicket.
17: There's no pitch clock.
1: Seriously,
17: there's
1: a wicket in cricket.
17: Games will last days.
1: Mm-hmm.
0: That sucks.
17: Yeah.
14: Yeah.
17: Like, it causes mental health problems for the athletes.
1: Which is part of the sport. It's endurance.
17: Nick, they end up taking their lives.
0: Yeah, but this is a guy...
1: Football has mental health issues, too.
17: Yeah.
14: This is a good point.
0: Sure.
17: But I don't, like, celebrate that. Nick goes, it's cool. Yeah. Toughness.
1: You celebrate football all the time?
17: No, I don't go, I love that the guys, you know, have mental health issues, though.
14: Well,
1: no,
14: I'm
0: that's
14: sure
0: not what he said.
14: I'm sure
0: that
14: they don't.
0: That is not what... No, Nick did not say that.
14: He did not.
0: Nick did not say, I love that athletes have mental health issues.
17: Seemed like he was getting close to it, though.
0: He said that he liked endurance sports. Mm.
1: I do like endurance sports.
0: Pulling a Peterson once again.
17: I pulled a Peterson today. I went for a run.
1: More like a Doucherson.
17: No.
0: Yeah. What's our daily Doucherson of the day?
14: haven't got one yet.
17: We'll find one. Don't worry.
0: Oh.
17: Mets, by the way, they must suck. There's like two people at this game.
14: Well, this is a doubleheader to make up for a
0: rainout.
14: What
0: is the light balance right now on this?
14: Oh, this TV is shot.
17: Remember when we move, one of the goals that we have is new TV.
0: After big clock.
17: New TV. No.
14: No, TV
17: new
14: first.
17: New TV.
0: No, big clock.
1: How about, Matt, we
0: are
1: get
0: you
1: a new...
0: nuts? big clock,
1: Matt,
0: and then
14: you
0: big
14: would
0: TV.
14: Rather stare at a damn clock than be able to
0: I'm
14: watch
0: I'm sorry, did
14: Matt,
0: you get it? What
14: there's
0: came,
14: a clock
0: what,
14: right there.
0: What was on the recommendation sheet first? Big clock was before big TV.
17: So two things. First of all,
14: on whose recommendation
0: first
14: sheet?
0: First clock, first serve.
17: So here's the thing. First of all, there is this clock right here.
14: Yeah.
17: Here's the other thing I would offer, because I know sometimes for some reason you and Schaefer can't see this screen. You can turn it.
0: No, that's tacky.
17: Now, but here's the other thing.
14: It's tacky.
17: You know,
14: it's
17: on
14: tacky.
17: Your computer, you can turn on a setting where it has the hour, the minute, and the second.
0: It's not, like I explained to
14: also,
0: Happer.
14: Watches.
17: And
0: it's
17: watches.
0: Not
17: like, I look
0: about
17: at my, look
0: the
17: at
0: efficiency.
1: You know what
0: it's
1: Scott Graham did? Scott
0: principle.
1: Graham had an iPad with
14: yeah,
1: just a clock
14: and
1: on
14: having
1: it.
14: Having a TV that doesn't
17: iPad
14: look
17: clock.
14: Like it's all blue
0: it's
14: is
0: not,
14: about the principle.
0: It's not about the efficiency. It's about the principle. And the principle of,
17: this is
0: we
17: dumb.
0: Work at a big-time radio station. All right, we're listening
17: Marconi
0: to
17: nominated.
0: By important individual. We
17: it was better back
0: we
17: then.
0: Serve an incredible community in Omaha, and at a big time radio station in a big time market,
17: we have
0: they
17: big
0: have
17: clocks.
0: Big clocks in their
14: you know
0: radio
14: booths because those radio stations used to give time checks. 8:05 here on WGN.
1: Time to reset your clock.
17: What if we move this computer screen closer to your face, and then the time looks bigger?
0: I want big.
1: Okay,
0: clock.
1: Matt. How about when we get new TV, you get an app for the TV called Big Clock, and
17: yeah.
1: then you can just
17: yeah,
1: run that.
17: Right there, yeah.
0: No.
17: What if we get it, so we have that TV over there that is never on. What if we put a big clock on that TV?
14: Ooh, that's
0: I,
14: a good
0: no,
14: idea.
0: I want...
1: One of those old clocks, though, where
0: just,
1: he has to learn
0: just,
1: how to tell analog time.
0: I just want a clock that does one thing, and that does counts
14: time?
0: Up and counts down. That's all I want.
14: Counts
1: why
14: would it up count?
1: Why do you
14: down?
1: Need to count down?
17: Wait, what?
0: Why do you never know? You need both. All right. Sometimes.
17: Wait, what, so wait, you don't.
14: What
17: just,
14: do you? You also want what? Clocks to tell us the time in London and Paris? And
0: yes,
14: Moscow?
0: I want all the clocks. I want all the clocks that we could possibly have. I want to have a clock that is just in. It's Tokyo time. All right. That's what I want.
17: Matt, you doing a bit where you say it's 11:30, but in Tokyo,
0: yes.
17: it is 6 a.m. for some reason.
0: Yeah.
17: I don't know why
0: if you're
17: do
0: joining
17: that.
0: Us from Tokyo, good morning.
17: Wow. Very strange.
14: This is very strange.
17: Yeah. I don't get it. I'd rather have a new TV.
14: Yeah.
17: I want multiple new TVs.
1: Mm-hmm.
17: I think we should go to NFM
0: Look,
17: and get some new TVs.
0: I wanted a clock and I got laughed at, and I won't let that up.
1: It's because you want a big clock.
0: I want a big clock.
17: Yeah. I just don't understand.
14: I'll take a big clock after we get all the other stuff.
17: Sure, yeah, yeah. So what else
0: so
17: do we want?
0: Happer wants a lottery machine.
17: I heard about this.
0: All what? Right. Yes, he wants a lottery machine.
14: What's a lottery machine?
0: And now he wants two lottery machines. He wants one lottery machine with numbers and one lottery machine with broadcasters' faces on.
1: Does he really?
0: So that way Joey could be like, where is this broadcaster broadcasting this weekend?
1: Does he really want that, or is he only doing that to make fun of you and your big clock?
14: I think there's a bit in here somewhere.
0: We just all want things, and everybody else gets their things, and
14: why
0: I don't get
14: why is it that Josh and I are the people that want the normal things?
17: John and I have seniority here.
1: What
17: we
1: if
17: have
1: we
17: been
1: get,
17: here the
1: we
17: longest.
1: Do. What if we get Big Skeleton instead of Big Clock?
17: Yeah, imagine
14: we've
17: that.
14: Already got Big Skeleton.
0: I think I'm just
1: still
0: at
1: up
0: the point,
1: there.
0: I'm just perpetually on the bottom of the totem pole, according to John. According to John, there's nothing I can do to get off the bottom.
14: No, you well, you are the
17: here.
14: Youngest.
17: Yeah,
14: I mean,
17: you
14: you're a tiny...
0: And that's to be the case for a long time.
17: No, it happens so fast where
1: and
17: you're the young and
1: the shortest
17: then you're
1: tenured.
17: The old. Yeah, you'll be here.
0: You're still the third youngest.
17: Is that true? Yeah, yeah, I am. Yeah, behind you and Josh. Yeah, but that mean I mean no, I'm and Schaefer.
0: Schaefer's older than you.
17: Schaefer's older than me. Oh, you were saying on
0: yeah, the air.
17: So yeah, I'm in the middle of the.
0: You're in the middle.
17: Yeah,
0: it's you've been here forever. You've
17: By
0: been
17: the
0: here
17: way,
0: almost as long as I've been alive, and you're still only third.
17: Speaking of Mr. Bones, I was up in Stacy's office.
1: Uh-huh.
17: It overlooks the roof that has Mr. Bones on.
1: He
17: it.
1: Looks like when a Family Guy character falls down.
17: He's just laying on the roof,
1: yeah.
17: And she was telling me about when it snowed and how it would just be so weird because all this snow would fall on Mr. Bones. This is the strangest
0: Why
17: thing.
0: Why haven't we done... Is Mr. Bones going to come out in October again?
1: I think he just lives there
17: I
1: now.
17: Thought that there was concern about him falling down.
0: I thought there was concern about
14: there
0: him
14: There was
0: blowing...
14: concern about him falling down when he first got up there.
0: There was concern about him blowing into Dodge.
14: Yes. What happened to his arm that used to be in here, by the way?
0: Well, I'm pretty sure it's on Saddle Creek right now.
17: By the way, many
14: well, it was in the studio.
1: I think it's in the mailbox. I think it's on
17: yeah,
1: the mailbox.
17: Yeah, it's in the mailbox. Multiple people making jokes about Matt and Big Clocks. Jeremy, Matt, odd infatuation with big clocks. He just wishes he had a big clock, guys. And Brian from Bellevue says, is Matt wanting a big clock compensating for other things?
0: Look, I don't have a big pickup
17: truck.
0: He's
17: the truck. Mr. H of the radio crew.
0: What?
17: Compensating. Under, by the way. You want a big old truck next?
0: Wanting to tell the time big. Better turn into me being compared to a dictator?
17: Well, because he had famously, a big clock, too.
14: Famously, look, he liked a big clock.
0: Look, me like Mr. H, when I get caught in a bunker in Lake Geneva, I'll probably take me two shots to get out of it. But, nice. You know, it's just one of those things.
1: It's like your one Mr. H joke.
0: I know. I love two shots in a bunker. Mm-hmm. That's just kind of my go-to. That's my fastball.
17: You'll be doing two shots a lot next week, am I right? And then times two, times two, times two.
0: See, is that from the German book you were reading?
17: No, I just because you're going home, and I figured you'd be taking shots.
0: Oh, no, I take shots here in Omaha. It doesn't matter.
17: I know, I figured you'd take more of them in Chicago. Maybe you're on vacation.
0: Maybe, yeah. Vacation.
14: You should drink fish.
0: I do drink and fish.
14: Well, you shouldn't.
0: I have a beer or
14: it's
0: two.
14: Very dangerous. That hook could end up in your eye.
17: Wow, text from the 402. Midday's asshat strikes again.
0: Whoa! Wow.
17: That's mean.
1: That is mean.
0: Wait, read that guy's previous text. There was a 402 that was...
17: Midday. Oh, the previous one?
0: Yeah.
17: Was 3 days ago. Guess he didn't want his picture up at the VFW. Oh, wait, here we go. June 11th. Midday's with Matt. Midday's asshat.
0: Yeah, that's that guy.
17: Wow.
14: Midday's ass.
0: How about an ass hat? Because I want a clock?
17: Yeah. I think it was probably the yelling. Probably you yelling about it.
0: Probably.
17: Yeah.
0: People don't like
1: that guy's an ass hat, Matt.
17: Oh, Team Matt.
0: He's a real doucherson.
17: Jason says, you should have people call in to tell you the time or text the time.
14: That's a great idea. Or great, we should leave him a phone number that he could call and it would tell him the time.
17: That is an excellent idea.
0: What am I trying to find out the scores in the 1980s?
14: Sure. And you can call to find out the time.
1: Also, maybe we could start playing a tone at the top and bottom of the hour.
14: I like this. Or what if we just did weather updates on the 20s?
17: Oh, wow.
1: Traffic on the 8s.
17: Can we do one of those 10-minute
14: news traffic
17: things
14: and weathering together
17: to start the hour so John and I can just take some time off and wander the office?
14: I remember those days.
17: What does Jack Mitchell do at 8 o'clock every morning? He has 10 minutes to kill.
14: Seriously. Well, that's usually he probably gets more coffee.
17: He's texting his listeners.
0: No, he's just sitting. Disagree. He literally is sitting there on his computer looking at houses on Zillow. At least that's what he used to do when I produced the show.
17: I don't know if he still does that.
14: At houses on Zillow.
17: People love doing that.
1: Yeah, it's a hobby. Yeah. It's an actual hobby.
17: So that's not what he does.
14: Weird hobby.
17: Jack has a new hobby now. Jack's hobby is buying old technology. He just bought four speakers yesterday.
0: By the way,
17: he loves this.
0: Did Jack shave his head?
17: Yeah. We finally talked him into it. And he got new glasses. He's a new man. He's lost 60 pounds.
1: He looks great.
17: Yeah, he looks awesome.
0: He looked like a different human when I saw him yesterday talking about, what was it, about he likes to drink pee or something like that? Or,
17: yeah. Yeah. The question was, what's the grossest, puke, pee, or poop? And he said, "P compared to those others is pretty good."
0: He goes, "It sounds delightful."
17: Yeah. Obviously, the answer is puke.
0: Okay. By the way, he's not wrong.
17: Yeah, for sure. Compared to the other two, here's a question we got last night. You never pee, puke, or poop again. Which one are you picking?
14: Oh, never puke again.
17: See, I picked pee.
1: Is it
17: why? Imagine never waking up in the middle of the night because you have to go to the bathroom.
0: Well,
17: I barely ever puke, so who cares if I... Like, I'll take once every 4 years for the rest of my life. I know it sucks. Puking is terrible, but it barely happens.
14: But peeing isn't necessarily terrible.
17: I pee every night, except for this last night.
0: That's a big enough issue for you, waking up in the middle of the night to pee?
17: Like I said, it happens every night about 4 a.m. I wake up, I have to go to the bathroom.
1: It'll get worse when you get old. That's normal. Yeah, he drinks a lot of water.
14: That's normal.
17: I drink a lot of water.
1: I get up in the middle of the night to pee, too. It starts around your...
14: Oh, man, drink more water. And you know what? It gives you an excuse to let the dogs out.
17: Banks thankfully doesn't.
0: Wow,
17: want to
0: am I the out. Only one that doesn't have to do this?
1: Because you're still young enough to where it's not an issue.
17: You remember who was the coach at Tom Herman? You ever do the Tom Herman urination chart?
14: Oh, yeah.
17: What's your stuff looking like? Bad teammate?
0: I'm a sick guy. Yeah, this is a sick human.
17: You need to. There you go. I want you to start drinking a little more water.
14: Yeah,
17: you need a bottle. You always have your...
14: Well, it does have a bottle. It's got a nipple on it.
17: I know it does. You only drink, like, regular bottled water.
1: It's the only nipple he sees in our
0: right? With the baby Matt God. Stuff.
17: You need to get a Tervis of some
0: you know,
17: sort.
0: That actually did make...
14: Oh, you and... Oh, not the Tervis again.
17: No, like, I'm saying like the, one of these. Oh. He needs
0: that
17: to get one of these.
0: That actually did make me mad when before I even got here to Omaha, you guys would refer to me as baby producer or...
17: I don't remember this
0: baby
17: at all.
0: Producer.
17: Not to Mad Men it, but you're like, you know, I feel sorry for you. And I'm like, I don't think about you at all. I don't
18: Imagine
17: even...
18: the money!
17: I don't remember talking about you ever. But you were like, yeah, and I came here. You guys had lots of opinions about me.
0: No. But in the very sparingly times that I was mentioned, it was never Matt or McMaster. It was baby co-host. Or
14: tiny baby co-host.
0: He
14: was probably tiny baby
17: co-host. Oh, no, that's when you came
0: and
17: here.
0: Yeah. And by the way, it wasn't you. It was him.
17: Oh.
14: Yeah. I mean, that's
17: Wait,
14: what
17: you're talking
14: did.
17: About when he was on the air here. My, right? Yeah, okay. I thought you were talking about when you were at KLA. Yeah.
0: My tweet about... When I got introduced to 1620 The Zone, the tweet was, no, this is not his baby photo. This is our new co-host.
17: Nice.
0: And I was like, no, that's not.
14: That.
0: I was not a fan of that.
17: I remember one of my friends was listening to the old morning show, and he was like, dude, Matt just said something about you on the air. And I was like, what? He goes, yeah. He said that he's like sick of you. He's like, is he kidding or not? I'm like, I have no idea. I never talked to Matt. And so I went and found the clip, and you were like, I'm getting sick of that Peterson guy. Because I think I mentioned you on the air or something like that. I just called you Tiny Baby.
0: It was a different era.
17: Yeah. Now, look, we never
14: talk
17: about
14: you. You also came in at the wrong time because we were Tiny Baby everything. In fact,
17: that's true.
14: We're still Tiny Baby everything.
17: We were Tiny Baby pilled at the time.
14: Yeah.
17: Thanks to
14: Tiny Baby Coach.
1: We go through bits like that frequently.
17: Garrett 2T's McGuire.
14: I still like saying Tiny Baby.
1: Yeah. I miss when we were of things.
0: What did you call Calandria?
14: Kind of like Mr. H had a tiny baby thing.
17: That's true.
0: What did you call Calandria yesterday? Colander?
1: Mr. Colander.
0: Mr. Colander? Yeah. That's the bit that will never go away, just Mr. Blank.
17: Yeah,
14: by the way, speaking of that.
17: And then remember, Appa would call him Dylon, you know, remember those days?
14: Yes. Speaking of Colander, I forgot this email from Steve.
17: Thank you, Steve.
14: Said, might as well call Calandria a colander. He has a lot of holes in his game.
17: Oh, that's good.
1: That's funny.
17: That's really good.
0: I'm just going to call him Mr. Fumble when it happens a lot.
17: By the way, speaking
14: Mr.
17: of Dylan,
14: Fumble.
17: Watching Walk Hard, have we all watched it yet?
1: Did yes. You? Oh, watched
17: okay.
1: it last night.
17: Okay, there's, and this isn't a spoiling anything, but when he's singing, what's his name, Bowie's star, he's a star, man, I was like, oh, Dylan Raiola getting sacked in the Minnesota game. Oh, good movie.
1: I started
17: what
1: calling
17: Africa?
1: Him Stargazer.
17: Tiny Baby Buffs. Oh, yeah, that
14: Tiny
17: was a
14: Baby
17: huge
14: Buffs.
17: Thing a few
0: well,
17: years
0: what,
17: ago.
0: Well, what was Tiny Baby Neuheisel?
17: Did we? Oh, yeah, about,
0: Tiny Baby quarterback coach over at Northwestern.
17: Yeah. I think the first Tiny Baby was Garrett McGuire.
14: It was Garrett McGuire.
17: Mm-hmm. Yeah, Tiny Baby coach, and people got pissed.
1: They got real mad at us.
14: What?
19: You're going to drive him away because you're making fun of him.
17: Then, like, 3 months later, it's like, can we drive this guy away? He sucks.
14: Yeah.
17: Uh-huh. I hate his guts.
1: I love how that happens all the time where we say that somebody, we kind of make fun of somebody, and then they're mad at us.
17: The latest one is Yogurt. They don't like that we call him Yogurt, and eventually, I mean, he's already pissing everybody off with all the things he's doing. I look forward to them turning on him and saying the yogurt is rancid. You know, it's going to happen eventually.
14: Mm-hmm.
17: You know,
0: I mean, I thought he did a pretty good job until
17: with what?
0: Until,
17: with taking away season tickets
0: until
17: from fans?
0: The basketball and the baseball stuff.
17: Interesting.
0: I was in, and then those things happened.
14: So not the contract extension.
0: Oh, yeah, great point. That was a bad one.
17: That was terrible.
0: That was terrible. Mm-hmm. But somehow he's done some more controversial things that have made us forget that he rehired that coach.
17: That was a real tough game.
0: So one of your best takes that I've heard you say, John, is that Dannon did not hire Rule, but when he gave him the extension, he hired Rule.
14: Oh yeah, absolutely. Yeah,
0: it's the perfect way of describing it.
14: That is his verification that hey, this is my guy.
0: I also don't agree with though, like there are some people who only judge athletic directors based off of whom they hire.
14: I mean, that is kind of their most important job.
0: But that is their only criteria. Who do you hire? And I do think it's a little ridiculous to not give him any sort of credit for what successes they've had at the athletic department.
14: Well, how many of those successes
0: has he hired? Exactly. But I agree with that, right? If you were to hire those. If you were to hire those people,
17: we got a funny text.
0: If you were to hire those people, he would be given more credit.
17: So who's? But give me an example of an AD that didn't hire the coaches that you're like they're doing a great job.
0: Well, I probably couldn't give you another example. It doesn't matter of me. It, giving other examples don't matter in this regard.
17: Okay.
0: My what matters in this regard is that we are in a changing landscape of college athletics.
17: Mm-hmm.
0: And there are some athletic directors who have deficits of $30 million. Look at Louisville. Look at Kansas. Look at Iowa State, who are in terrible situations, and they are losing coaches and cutting programs. And Troy Dannon, over the couple of years he's been here, not only have we, they've not had to do any of that, but they've had success even through this tumultuous.
17: But how much of
14: but that's been the case at Nebraska for decades.
0: Oh, they have not. I'm not going to say, well, he doesn't get any credit for them having one of the most successful overall athletic seasons ever. There are plenty of coaches that are leaving places that don't want to be in certain situations anymore. And during this very tumultuous time, he has been able to guide the ship in a way where his coaches are no longer wanting to be there, but they're also thriving. I think he deserves credit for that. Do I think it washes away the sins of reseeding in basketball and saying to baseball fans, you don't donate enough to football, we're not going to give you postseason tickets? Absolutely not. That was a joke. That was an absolute joke. Do I think, though, the reseeding in volleyball and football needed to be done and it was handled in a very good way? Yeah, I think he deserves credit for that.
14: No,
0: I don't disagree with you, but
14: I think it's the problem is, especially when you have an organization that is engined by one signature sport, and at Nebraska that is football, at most places that is football, you're going to be judged on what that sport does and what you did to help either advance that
0: sport
14: or pull it back, because that's the engine. You could be you could have the cleanest freight cars and the best caboose, but if the engine can't pull the train,
0: then you're done. You're sitting there with a nice caboose.
14: And nothing beats a nice caboose.
17: I love a nice caboose.
0: I could not disagree with you, or I could not agree with you more, because it's like, at the end of the day, if football sucks, they aren't going to be like, well, everything else is... No, he's going to get fired.
17: Bingo.
0: And that's because he, in part, extended rule. But I don't... I'm not as out on him as others.
14: No,
0: there are some people who are very out on him. I'm not nearly as out.
14: Yeah,
0: I'm
14: not.
0: Think there
14: I'm
0: are
14: not,
0: some positives.
14: I'm not necessarily out on
17: him. I love the golf stuff.
0: Well, why is that? See, but like some things just get hated on to get hated on. Like, I think that's kind of cool. If you want to do that, go and do that. Who cares?
14: They said they wanted to monetize the stadium.
0: Yeah, I don't have.
14: And
0: like some people get all like upset about it. Like, I'm not saying you. I'm saying there are other people who are making those jokes on Twitter. I'm like, well, I think that's cool.
17: Like,
0: if you want to pay for it, if you want to have that experience, go ahead.
17: So we were talking about nicknames earlier about Tiny Baby this and some people don't like them. John writes, does it make people mad when I call Rule Big Fat Mouth? Maybe. I'm not going to call him that, but maybe McMaster will.
0: There are some times that John has those texts, and I go, I probably shouldn't read this.
17: I'm happy to read them. Mm-hmm. Don't say any slurs, and I'll read them.
0: Rule calling.
17: Yeah, oh yeah. Happy to read them. I like jokes.
14: We all like jokes.
0: This was a fun crossover.
17: I had a great time.
14: It was okay.
0: Yes.
17: Understandable.
0: Well, it's
14: not a happy news.
0: Well, you don't like telling time, clearly.
17: Hey, speaking of happy
14: news. I have had a clock that's
17: it's right there, and it's been there for 15 years.
14: I
17: don't even need to see it because you are driving the show. John, what time is it right now?
14: 2:23 and 47 seconds.
1: You just know that by looking at that screen?
17: But where's the big clock at? Speaking of happy new year, Nick, what are we doing next Friday on the Grum?
1: We are going to replay our Thursday show, which I believe is Topic Alert Day.
17: Awesome. Oh, so we're just going to re-air the show. That's a great idea.
1: But it's Topic Alert. So
14: wait, we're
1: going to
14: re-air the same show the next day?
17: Can I propose an idea?
14: Oh.
17: What if we correlated one through however many shows we have done this year into a random number generator, and we clicked the number, and it was like February 12th, and we aired the February 12th show? Have you thought about that idea? How funny would that be?
1: Would it be better than Topic Alert Day?
17: And to John's point, the show will have just aired.
0: I mean, do you really want like an April 17th show?
17: I'll
0: make one more
17: proposal. What if we just combine two bigger and overreactions and we air those?
1: Because that's annoying to chop up and time out.
18: fair.
14: What if we really rerun the show where you pissed off all the people about Trey Taylor?
0: Oh, how about we just play that clip over and over and over and over and over again on a loop for 4 hours? A 4 hour Trey Taylor loop. And we did, well, for the one segment would just be the actual clip over and over again, and the second segment would be your apology the next day.
18: That's a funny idea. What about this, Nick? What if we went to Stibs TV and we found COVID clips and you aired COVID shows? Have you thought about that?
14: Oh boy.
18: There's a pandemic, folks. Get home.
1: That would be annoying to cut up.
0: Yeah, my favorite.
18: They're like 20-minute segments.
1: But I'd still have to cut them up?
18: Ah, just air them.
0: Yeah, let's get that episode where you guys just took 4 hours and broke down all the vests that have been worn in baseball during the pandemic.
18: We didn't do that.
14: Vests?
0: I was just bringing up a random.
18: We hold ourselves to a higher standard.
1: Yeah, they watched Korean baseball during COVID.
18: No, that was him and Kevin.
1: I wish I was working here. I would have gotten another.
18: Oh my
1: gosh. Doosan Bears.
18: And I really like the idea of Big Red Overreaction Friday. That would be fun. Hey, it's the Minnesota game.
14: It's the Minnesota game.
18: What about the Minnesota COVID game?
0: How about the
18: John and I were triggered.
0: Or how about the Michigan State 2021 game?
18: That was Gary and me. Yikes. My stomach hurt as that show started.
0: Or how about the Michigan game in 2021?
18: I also had that show.
0: How about the Northwestern Ireland game?
18: I also had that show.
0: How about the...
18: I had a lot of those shows.
0: How about the Wisconsin game at the end of 2023?
18: I did not have that one. That was a weird show because it was Gary from home and his computer didn't work, and so then it was Odson solo.
0: Oh, really?
18: Yeah.
14: Oh, yeah, yeah,
18: and
14: yeah.
18: I couldn't do it because I'd had too much to drink.
14: That's when I was driving home. Oh. I was coming back from a Creighton game, and I'm like, I can't really help because I never saw the game.
0: How about the 2024 Iowa game?
18: 2024. That was Jack and Happer.
0: Nice.
18: Yeah.
0: Nice.
18: That was a pretty funny show. I listened to it. I was in Colorado.
0: Made a bowl game, so who cares about that game? That game didn't matter.
18: Nice.
14: Yeah, well, that's what they tried to tell us anyway. All right, well, have fun shoe shopping.
0: I'm not shoe shopping. I'm belt shopping.
18: Matt, maybe I'll see you later tonight.
0: Maybe you will. Maybe you will.
18: I'll see you at Village Point.
0: A lot of people want to see me at night, you know, and only a few people get that honor.
18: Real quick before you leave, Tyler says, I called in to the Michigan State 2021 game absolutely hammered. I had just proposed to my now wife and actually smashed a beer can on my head that day because of that game. Somehow I'm still married.
14: Wow.
18: That's incredible. Nice. Shout out to you,
14: Oh, that
18: Tyler.
14: Was the... Yeah, that's right. That's the game that Nick and I had the remote.
1: Oh, yeah.
18: Were you at the casino?
14: I drove home in the second half.
18: Oh.
14: It was like, damn, Michigan State can't do anything. And then I walk in the door... Oh, look, there's a punt return going the other way.
1: Yep.
18: Were you at the casino?
14: Yep. We were at the casino.
1: We were.
18: Nice.
0: Look at future Packer Jaden Reed.
1: I also got yelled at for that show for not getting enough pictures.
18: Well, Nick, that boss of ours at the time wanted you to take photos.
1: Loved
18: one. You did not. You never understood the assignment. Just take photos.
0: You didn't bring
1: enough. I would take photos, and he's like, those aren't good enough.
18: I'm like, you don't know rules of thirds. We got to teach you about the
14: mic. Oh, gentlemen, Dansby, his second home run of the day.
18: All right, we got to go to break.
0: Bye. The Mets are awful.
14: He's got 7 RBI.
0: That is so crazy.
18: Bye, Matt.
1: Bye.
0: See ya.
14: All right. There's your crossover powered by Everlevel Cup. That guy was shocked. That is such a classic response. That guy is shocked. 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
21: Forecast this afternoon, we're partly cloudy and highs around 84. Overnight, chance of a shower, but looking like it'll stay mostly south of the metro, and lows around 62. Tomorrow, that shower chance continuing south of the metro, mostly cloudy here with highs around 78. I'm meteorologist Ainsley Goble with KETV Newswatch 7.
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0: Here's Pedro. Hi, guys. I have an opinion. The word genius is tossed around to people that don't deserve it. But the people that put a rollerball applicator on Icy Hot were geniuses. Hopping around in the middle of the night with leg cramps,
1: that rollerball is a game changer. To heck with Oppenheimer or hockey.
2: Stephen Hawking, thank you for your contribution to society.
1: The rollerball.
2: You didn't give us a rollerball on our Icy Hot.
1: I don't like Icy Hot.
2: I mean, I don't really ever have to use it.
1: No, I'm sore occasionally, you know, in my old advanced age now. But I don't ever want to rollerball any Icy Hot on myself. I don't like rollerballs, actually. You know what, Pedro? I disagree with this opinion. I don't like massaging things. I don't like the roller anything. I don't like when that stuff touches me. I don't like when anything touches me. Have you ever gotten a massage before?
2: No, never had a massage.
1: I've never really gotten a massage either.
2: We have one of those.
1: It's very uncomfortable.
2: We have one of those massage guns that we receive.
1: Ah!
2: I enjoy it. It is amazing to work out some of the knots or whatever in your neck or whatever else.
1: For me, it does the exact opposite. It feels like it makes me more tense.
2: Well, yeah, you're preemptively tensing up instead of allowing it to release whatever tension is there.
1: Yeah, but then when I don't tense up, it hurts. It just hurts. Man, yeah. I have sensitive little pale, frail skin. Don't touch me with those Theraguns.
2: I can't speak to how sensitive you are to, you know.
1: Don't touch me.
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0: Hollywood Sports Talk really is.
1: After you, John.
2: No, after you, Josh.
1: I'm feeling better.
3: Are you? You still seem a little snotty.
1: I am a little. I feel better. I didn't say I feel perfect, you.

0: suck on one cough drop today.
1: Wow, Mr. Suck.
2: You know, speaking of that, this
0: call
2: was
0: me a garden hose.
2: This was the first CWS where I did not inhale a cough drop.
0: That's insane.
2: Because
0: a couple years ago, your voice decided to turn against
2: it
0: you.
2: It did.
1: What voice?
2: It was gone, baby.
1: Just left.
0: Yeah, that's true. It said, I've got to go over to Iowa, play some bets.
2: Yeah.
1: Was Farron and Happer ended up doing
2: no,
1: that, right?
2: No or tea it... or any, or, I mean, iced tea. I didn't have any hot tea.
0: Wow. That's crazy.
2: It was crazy.
0: Good for you, man.
2: You know why?
0: Why?
2: I think it was a lack of humidity.
1: Ooh.
0: It was a nice,
2: I think the humidity
0: CWS
2: really kind of messes with my, I just hate humidity.
0: I hope everyone's enjoying
2: it. By the way, enjoy it now.
0: Seriously.
2: In fact, it's starting to already feel like things are changing.
0: So tomorrow, mid-70s, Friday, 80, Saturday, mid-80s. I mean, that's great weather. And then
2: But the humidity.
0: The high 90s arrive, and the lows are in the mid-70s. I was talking about it with Riss this morning, and she was like, it's going to be 6 a.m. walks for Banksy. And I was like, yes, it is.
1: My least favorite thing is when I shower in the morning, and then I go outside to my truck,
0: immediately,
1: and then it just feels gross.
0: Yeah, man, it's nice having a garage, because I don't feel like I'm sweating on my drive to work, you know?
2: Yeah.
0: Comfortable all from the start. Now my drive home, it's a little sticky. A little sticky.
2: We were talking earlier about what we should air on the 3rd.
0: Yes.
2: That's the 4th for us.
0: Yeah. We're gone next week.
2: Wood Africa says you could have the BROR draft, and then that could be part of next Friday. Here's the problem with the BROR draft. It's going to be, I don't think it's going to really accomplish anything.
0: What's that?
2: Well,
0: because I'm going to be spotting.
2: Well, it'll be a snake draft. It'll be Schaefer, McMaster, McMaster, Schaefer, Schaefer, McMaster, McMaster, Schaefer. All the way down.
0: It's a great point.
1: It's true.
0: That's an
2: excellent
0: point.
2: Well, in all seriousness, I mean, I won't know the Creighton schedule when we do this.
0: Plus, I mean, if the whole pregame thing is happening,
2: and
0: that is
2: 16:20 the pregame.
0: We've been making fun of you, but I mean, I wouldn't want you to do a pre and a post. That's a long, long day. You know, congratulations. And I'm going to be traveling. I was speaking with a broadcaster that I work with earlier today, saying, I'm putting my schedule together. I'll let you know. So I might be out of town.
2: You were able to speak to Mel Allen from Beyond the Grave?
0: No, John, not Mel Allen.
1: Congrats on the seance.
2: Yeah.
0: Not Mel Allen. I got two broadcasters that I'm talking with right now.
1: That you mansplained to?
2: Oh, Red Barber, too.
0: Helping out this football season.
2: Damn.
0: We'll see what's going on. Wow, again, Brian from Bellevue. I thought Josh was out today. It sounds like Austin was doing the show during the crossover. Everyone keeps saying that me sick sounds like Austin.
1: I don't hear it.
2: But maybe, you know, people, because it's different. You know, I'm literally
0: you're staring at my face.
2: I'm looking at your ugly mug.
1: Maybe seeing
0: ugly.
1: Your face.
2: Whereas, you know,
0: I've just seen
2: the people out there the listening in their cars or on their apps or wherever they may be. By the way, download
0: wherever
2: the
0: we
2: new
0: be, we
2: 1620,
0: be.
2: The app.
0: Yeah.
2: It works great.
1: Or in central Nebraska.
0: Shout out.
2: Right.
0: 97.7.
2: Ooh, you know, that's a good question. I wonder what the people of Grand Island Hastings Kearney, you know, when
1: think
2: they
1: we look
2: when
1: like?
2: They what they envision us looking like.
0: That is the part about new media that you don't get from like when you and I were growing up.
2: Sad.
0: Listening. Like you would listen to people and it's like, I wonder what they look like. And you'd see their face and you'd say, he looks like that.
2: Yeah.
1: So
2: it's always a negative.
0: Yeah, it really is.
2: You don't look anything like you sound.
0: That's
2: a great point.
1: I grew up
2: always do it with a sneer on their face.
1: I grew up in the era where that was kind of shifting actively, right? So podcasts, like audio, then they'd be like, hey, we finally have a video podcast. Mm-hmm. You go watch it. You're like, oh, God.
2: I miss the kayfabe days of radio.
0: Yeah. By the way, so yesterday.
2: So I do wonder what people, you know, think. By the way, Josh is hideous. He looks like a
0: I'm
2: monster.
0: Ugly. I'm disgusting.
2: Yeah.
0: I got it.
2: But just think of someone with big gangly teeth.
0: Nick's even uglier somehow.
1: Wow.
0: And John has no hair.
2: I have no hair.
0: So Severe texted yesterday at 4:30 and he said, you sound rough, buddy.
1: Ooh.
0: And I said, oddly, today I sound better than I did yesterday. And he said on Monday he had no idea who was doing the show with McMaster until I said my name.
1: Wow.
0: Yeah. So apparently that's how I sounded on Monday.
1: Thanks for watching, Michael.
0: Yeah. I'm getting there, though. I'll be back. I think by Friday I'm going to be 100%. That's the goal. I just want to be 100% by this weekend. Because it's the weekend. Imagine
2: why?
0: John,
2: because you're driving 2.5 hours out of your way to get tired?
0: Dang it, you beat me to the joke! I'm going to say, imagine it's the first weekend after the College World Series and you have to drive and get tires.
2: 2.5 hours.
0: Couldn't be
2: one
0: me.
2: One way.
0: Couldn't be me. Nick, what you doing this weekend?
1: Not much. Hanging out. Maybe some Xbox.
0: There you go.
2: Man, can you imagine how much Xbox One could play? on a drive from
0: the last 2.5 hours
2: here to, let's say, somewhere in Madison County.
0: Oh, what towns are in Madison County? Nick, you have any guesses? I know you don't really know Nebraska.
1: I don't know Nebraska that well.
0: Just name a town that you know.
1: Grand Island. Is that in Madison County?
2: That would be Hall County.
1: Are there bridges in your Madison County? Because Iowa's Madison County has great bridges.
2: That's what I'm told.
0: Speaking of video games, shout out to my friend David. He gave me his old PS3, so now I can watch my Christopher Nolan Blu-rays as Nolan rewatch season.
1: Can just get a Blu-ray for cheap now.
0: A player?
1: Yeah.
0: But then if I'm going to buy a Blu-ray player, I'd be like, why not just get a 4K? Because they're $300, that's why.
2: Good point.
0: Yeah, too expensive.
1: Grummed up.
0: Let's do it. Ooh, what's that color for?
2: It's just a change of color.
0: I see.
2: Full NBA draft recap.
1: Oh.
0: Whoa, round by round, pick by pick?
2: Just kidding.
1: I can't wait to break it all down, stats.
2: Just kidding.
0: I realized, I woke up this morning and I went to ESPN.com because that's the first thing I do every morning, and I realized, I don't know what happened after the first pick. And I was like, who is number two? Oh, they actually did. Darren Peterson.
2: I didn't realize it was on until I opened Twitter when I got back from my walk.
0: I knew DeBonsa went number one.
2: And I saw Rob Anderson tweet something. I was like,
0: shout out Rob.
2: Oh, they had a draft. I had no idea.
1: See, okay. And that's what, because obviously, why would I know? I would have no idea.
0: You're not an NBA fan.
1: Josh is a fake NBA fan, so of course he doesn't know.
0: I love the NBA.
1: I knew the draft was last night. You're of college basketball. You should know.
0: See, but once they leave college, John just doesn't care about them anymore. He never thinks of them again. They're Ginsburg. I don't think about you at all.
2: That's not true. I think of all of our Creighton friends.
0: Yeah, but not DeBanza. What about Darren Peterson? Do you think about him?
2: Do you ever wonder if, you know, I just thought of this. Don't ask me why.
0: Okay.
2: It sounds like DePantsia.
0: I literally had never thought about that. No. It's like, can't stand ya.
2: Oh, I've been DePantsed.
1: When was the last time you were pantsed?
0: He wasn't DePantsing many teams this basketball season.
2: No, he wasn't.
0: He kept just skipping random games because he was injured.
2: Conference realignment is on a shot clock. Oh, no, it's back.
0: Big clock.
2: Yeah, it's a big clock. Matt Rhule is going to live or die by his own sword.
1: I want to live forever
0: in the ocean by the sea.
2: That was as close as the Big Ten was ever going to get to the College World Series when they would play that song between games.
0: No, Michigan made it that one time.
1: Oregon, this year.
0: Oh, this year.
2: Yeah,
0: Oregon, they were in the Supers.
2: And they lost both games.
0: Yeah. Who else was in the Supers from the Big Ten? USC. USC was very close.
1: Mm-hmm.
0: They blew it.
2: And then they won.
0: They could have been in the Natty.
2: They wouldn't have been.
0: Probably not.
2: Is Nebraska better off with Calandria over Raiola?
0: Whoa, topic alert.
2: Yeah, that's a topic alert.
0: Dylan.
2: RIP, Redshirts.
0: Yeah, they're gone.
2: It's bye-bye. Not Michael Severe Monday.
0: But he is joining us.
2: Mm-hmm.
0: 4:15.
2: Does a list of top SEC quarterbacks interest you?
0: I could be talked into it.
1: One of them was at the College World Series, at least.
0: Oh, that guy stinks. John Mateer.
2: Hashtag dumb debates.
0: Nice.

0: nick@1620thezone.com.
1: Lots of places to contact
0: many,
1: us.
2: Indeed.
0: Many, many places.
2: Mm-hmm.
0: All right. There you go. There's the Grum.
1: Yep.
0: I think I'm going to get a soda. Might awesome. As well go for a soda.
1: Out of our delicious fridge.
3: Might
1: our
3: soda as well fridge. Go for a soda.
1: The soda is delicious, not the fridge.
2: Lick it.
1: Hey, did I tell you I was watching a movie recently?
0: Yes.
1: And the congrats. Song that we didn't know from One Beer Friday showed oh. up in the movie. The...
0: You mean the Budweiser jingle?
1: Yeah, again, I didn't realize...
2: That's not what I think of when I hear Budweiser jingle.
1: It sounds like circus music.
0: Well, it was a jingle, and they still play it at Cardinals game.
1: I watched recently.
2: When I think of Budweiser, it's just, this is Budweiser!
1: So, I watched Close Encounters of a Third Kind a couple weeks ago, and there, when what's-his-name is going crazy, oh my gosh, he loses his mind. That I was like, oh, I was Leo pointing. Oh, One Beer Friday.
0: It was the Budweiser jingle.
1: Yeah, and then he's like pouring dirt in his house. You're not a fan of Close Encounters, right? Or wait,
0: I'm
1: a fan of it.
0: I'm fine.
1: Michael's not a fan. Yeah, he's just pouring dirt in his house, building a mountain.
2: I need to see that
1: movie. It's on Peacock, Nick. It's not that long, two and a half hours. I really enjoyed it. And the special effects for a movie from the 70s are ridiculous. The aliens look like kids wearing costumes. But other than that, pretty good. The spaceships are sick.
0: Yeah.
1: Little R2-D2 on one of them.
2: Nice.
1: Yeah. Fun little teaser. Or not teaser. Easter egg. When they go to India and all the people are singing. Cool stuff. We're not even spoiling anything, Nick. You should see it. Yeah, and then it's like druggy.
2: It sounds awesome.
1: Yeah, it's pretty sweet.
0: Yeah.
1: Good movie.
0: All right, we will return on 1620 The Zone.
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16: Here's a fake handoff to Green. Scott Frost to rifle it down the field. Newcomb's out there. He got it. He's to the five. He'll score. There's that speed of Bobby Newcomb. He never broke stride. Here is a handoff to Makovicka. 25-20. There he goes. He's gone for the score.
17: The Huskers go for it on fourth down.
18: This is where it gets good, gang.
16: Wideouts, one to the right. Backfield is stacked in the eye. Here is a fake. Here's the keeper by Eric Crouch. He has a first down. Eric to the 25, 20, 15, 10, 5. He's gone! Tennessee goes with three wideouts, two set to the left side. Peyton Manning looks like he's checking off of the line of scrimmage. Drops back in the pocket. Is hit by Mike Rucker and sacked back at the 17-yard line. Mr. Manning is on the turf. Lake wide to the right. Cheatham split to the left, the double wing. Here is a fake. Here's the keeper. A pitch to Shevin Wiggins to the 10. Streaks to the 5, and he takes it in for the score.
12: Second time we've seen Shevin Wiggins on the option today. A nice pitch by Scott Frost right into his mitts, and then he just took over from there. And he took that 4-5 speed, and he ripped it right into the end zone, ran right by a defender.
16: High formation. There's Frankie London handing the ball off to Karell Buchholter, trying to sweep the right side. He's down to the 40-yard line. Stop made by Deion Grant, and that's pretty much going to do it. Nebraska content not to run another play. The Huskers finish a perfect 13-0 as they beat Tennessee 42-17. And the word we get, a huge smile on the face of Tom Osborne down there on the field.
17: That was the voice of Warren Swain, the former radio voice of Nebraska football and basketball from 1996 to 2001. We learned over the weekend, actually we learned today, that over the weekend, Warren passed away at the age of 79 down in Florida where he was retired. And, yeah, sad day. I got a chance to work very closely with Warren there for all the years that he was there because, you know, we were originating the broadcast out of our building, and he would always come in on, oh, what day was it? Was it Thursday? Yeah, it was Thursday, because he'd come down to tape Osborne or Solich and then would come into the station, and he did a, for every broadcast, he kind of did an opener. Right?
18: Mm-hmm.
17: So he would come in and kind of do a narration bit, you know, where he's talking, it's kind of setting up the game, and then you'd play the Huskies, diddle doo, diddle doo, blah, blah, blah. And all the other stuff. And then it'd take 15.
19: Huskies!
17: Yeah. It'd take 15 minutes to read off all the sponsors because, you know, Paul Aaron had to get paid. And, but yeah, so I got to work very closely with Warren for a while. And he was a good person, he was a very good man. And I thought, and I tweeted about this earlier today, that it's unfortunate based on a lot of circumstances that he wasn't allowed to be appreciated for his work. And I get it.
18: Yeah.
17: He might not be your cup of tea, might have not been your cup of tea as an announcer. I'm not going to lie. He wasn't necessarily the guy I would have doing my team's games, but as an announcer, as a broadcaster, as a sportscaster, he was very good. Did Virginia for a lot of years before he came back this way, because he's originally from Western Iowa, Pisgah to be exact. But, you know, he came in at a very, very interesting time, right? You know, the team was in the throes of its best run ever.
18: With a very popular announcer.
17: With a very popular announcer, Kent. The rights had changed over, and a new network was coming in. And it, for those of you who are old enough to remember it, there was a highly public... I don't know if you call it a negotiation... But there was a lot of stuff written about. I can only imagine what a show like this would have been like back then.
18: Yeah.
17: Because there was a lot of chit-chat. Because understandably, a lot of people just wanted the status quo, right? They wanted to be able to hear Kenton, Gary, and you know, and then there were other people who were like, no, we need a change, and... But mostly people wanted to keep the status quo.
18: In the middle of
17: which I totally understand.
18: Fiesta Bowl broadcast, the way that I watched it first, and have really only ever seen it, was with the radio call,
17: yeah,
18: which was edited by Husker Vision. And I didn't watch it until, you know, years later. And in the midst of that, you know, with, because they edit out a lot of the fluff in between each play.
17: Yeah.
18: But they, Ken and Gary are talking about something in relation to Kent and his contract and what is about to happen next.
17: Yeah.
18: So, I mean, so to say it, it was very public. They're talking about it in the midst of a national championship game on the radio.
17: Yeah.
18: As in, like, let's see what happens now. You know, it's like, it's pretty wild to think about.
17: And so it was a very public, you know, situation. And that's, and it was like, it was that kind of a firestorm that Warren walked into. And it was unfortunate for him, because I don't think, as an announcer, he was given a fair shake. He was also, because he was taking over for Kent, I think it wasn't his style to necessarily be a big homer.
18: He talked about it. If you go back and watch the documentary on the Oklahoma game in 1997, which was Tom Osborne's 250th win, which was done by NET, correct?
17: Yes.
18: They talked to him in the midst of that documentary, and he mentions that. He's like, that's not my style. You know, I'm not calling the game that way.
17: Yeah.
18: And I have to imagine, for so many people who grew up listening to Lyle and then listening to Kent, like, no, that's,
17: was,
18: that's what people wanted, right?
17: Yeah, because, I mean, and this, it's this way in a lot of places, right? If you're a Chicago broadcaster, you're expected to be a homer. Because that's kind of how the pioneers of broadcasting did it then. But if you go out to L.A., it's a little more networky, because Vin Scully, even though he was an unabashed Dodger fan, he didn't do the games like he was over there. So, and around here, because you have people like Lyle Bremser and certainly Kent, that was kind of the style that people around here want.
18: Yeah,
17: they wanted an over the top, a little more of a homer. And that wasn't necessarily what Warren did. And then, because, you know, people started complaining the first year, they tried to nudge Warren into doing more of a homer style, and it just didn't fit. So there's a lot of things that, you know, kind of fell into all of it.
18: And you said it earlier,
17: and
18: too,
17: the politics
18: on Twitter
17: of the situation.
18: That's the thing.
17: The
18: stuff
17: politics
18: going on
17: of the
18: behind
17: situation
18: the scenes.
17: Was it was, and I'm not. Well, I am picking sides. I mean, the guy who ran the network was not my cup of tea, that's for damn sure. And certainly wasn't out for putting out the best broadcast possible. It was up to people like us to, you know, to work with what we had.
18: Yeah, to try to manage it.
17: And that's kind of, you know, so it's unfortunate that some of those years, it's, you know, people don't remember them as well. And it was unfair to a guy like Warren, who, again, I never heard him say a cross word about anybody.
18: Yeah, it sucks.
17: In a business that's like a very snarky
18: we love
17: and backstabby.
18: Yeah.
17: He was the exact opposite of that.
18: Yeah, I mean, I couldn't agree with you more. He followed the guy, you know, who also followed the guy. But, and that's very tough, you know. And so he's being compared to...
17: Oh, sure, yeah. Kent had his detractors very early on.
18: And it's being, you know, it's happening in a very interesting moment in time in a variety of ways, with the changes behind the scenes, with what the team is doing on the field. As the program is changing over, he takes over in, what, 96?
17: 96 was his first year.
18: And his last year is 2001. So, I mean, the end of the Osborne era, the final national title, the final conference championship, and the final national championship participant. He got to call all that, and he's on the call, of course, for 62-36, and then the loss in the Rose Bowl. And then, you know, what, Nebraska's had three play-by-play, regular play-by-play announcers ever since. I sadly never got to meet Warren. I mean, I was still just a kid.
17: Yeah.
18: By the time his last year, I was only 13, his last season. But I always remember, because he was also in the era where the play-by-play announcer really mattered. And I obviously, I work with a play-by-play announcer, so I hope that you're not taking that the wrong way, but it's more like, not every game is on TV one.
17: Well,
18: You know,
17: that's the truth.
18: He's really the guy in that last era, you know, where a lot of games aren't on TV, and very few are even on pay-per-view, you know, whereas that would start changing in the kind of the next era of college football, let alone Husker football. And so I always enjoyed listening to him. You know, one of my earliest Husker football memories is it being in my grandparents' kitchen in 1997 as Nebraska took on UCF, Dante Culpepper in Central Florida.
17: Oh, UCF. Oh, anything happened in that game?
18: Well, oddly enough, the coach of UCF now, he wasn't benched. It was a planned. He goes to the sidelines and the backup quarterback comes in. It was a whole to-do. But I remember listening to that and being like, what? Why are they losing? You know, and just being so baffled by it. And, you know, again, not every game was on TV, and so a lot of the time you'd have to listen to them. And I mean, that was still in the days where it was a whole lot easier to sync it up, you know. And so I remember doing that, going to my grandparents' house, and they were my grandparents in Fremont. They were a sync it up family. They were, let's have the game on and let's have the radio call. We don't want to listen.
17: Yeah,
18: to
17: and
18: the,
17: it was back
18: the
17: in the time where you could still do that
18: without any kerfuffle. It was super easy to do
17: because you know your signal wasn't, you know, it wasn't delayed because it was broadcast over the internet or you know the satellite.
18: Bingo. The TV was.
17: It used to be very easy to sync up the radio to the TV.
18: It really was
17: because everything was pretty much in real time.
18: Yeah, and so I don't know how many games I ended up listening to with Warren on the call, but I know that it was, you know, more than I've listened to in the last decade. You know, of any games on the call because I'm usually just watching it on TV.
17: Right.
18: Or being there. So, yeah. It was a bummer to see that news cross the desk today.
17: Yeah. Yeah. And I always wondered, you know, where he ended up because I know when he left Nebraska, he ended up going back to Drake in Des Moines and doing games there. And then I didn't know what happened to him after that. And honestly, since he left Nebraska, I'd never seen him, never had come across him or heard from him. So. Either way, sad to hear the news, and thought we would spend a moment to remember Warren Swain.
18: Mm-hmm.
17: Realignment is back, folks.
18: That's not news that I ever want to see across my desk.
17: Well,
18: unless it's Nebraska's going back to the Big Eight, and Oklahoma's going to be their rival.
19: Also, the Big Eight is back.
18: That would be fun news.
17: Great, now the baseball team's back in trouble again.
18: No, they'll be fine. Oklahoma was in the conference, national champions.
17: Well, that's what I mean. Oklahoma's the best team now.
18: Oh, yeah, but at least they're playing good teams. Good for competition.
17: Good point.
18: Good for the NCAA tournament.
17: Now, this is not to say that there are realignment rumors happening right now, but...
18: Is Chip Brown on the case?
17: With the Saving College Sports from Itself Act that is being... That has been forwarded now. They're actually going to, you know, put it on the floor for debate there in the old U.S. Senate.
20: Debate me.
18: Mm.
17: There are folks around college sports that think that the idea of realignment could be passé because there are provisions, obviously, in the bill. You know, it's got the clause in there, and they changed it so that it encompassed also the Big 12 and the ACC. It was originally written to say that the... And it didn't say specifically the Big Ten or the ACC, but it said something to the effect of conferences that have over $1 billion in revenues can't add more teams.
18: Mm-hmm.
17: Yeah. And then they lowered that threshold down to $700 million so that it would also cover the ACC and the Big 12.
18: Yeah.
17: But it's essentially saying you can't be pillaging other conferences and murdering other conferences like the Big Ten did to the Pac-12 in cold blood.
18: Mm-hmm.
17: And take teams away. And that includes, you know, group of six teams, too. And so, reading today from Ross Dellinger, with the anti-expansion provisions in the bill, there are folks who are wondering if a shot clock hasn't been put on expansion.
18: A big shot clock?
17: So, yes, a big shot clock, one that Matt can see. That if it becomes obvious that this bill could be on its way to passage, and we're still a ways away from that, but if the momentum is there to get this thing passed, if folks might try to really work the phones behind the scenes, if you will, to get to the proper chair before the music stops.
18: So basically, the comparison that I'll make a year and a few months ago, remember right before the NCAA tournament came to a close and Dellinger himself wrote a bunch of stories about how all these deals are trying to get in under the wire because soon enough... You're going to have the, CSC, right?
17: Yep.
18: And you're not going to be able to pay
17: and you know
18: all these
17: they'll be able to enforce everything.
18: Guys, we're really concerned we'll never be able to pay players again. Of course, that hasn't come to pass. But that they were trying to get everything in, you know, before the train comes down the tracks. You're trying to scoot on by. Is that the apt comparison that we should be using for what they're trying to do with realignment? They're trying to... So, does that say that there is a... I don't want to use the word fear. There is a real belief that this thing could actually get passed, and my long-held opinion of Congress is never going to save college sports is going to end up being wrong? Could I end up being wrong in any of my thoughts on, yeah, don't, they're not going to do it, though. They're not going to do it. If they believe this, if they're trying to make any moves because they think that Congress is going to make a decision, that, well, I mean, that's pretty interesting to me.
17: It is, but also remember that the folks who operate in the college sports sphere aren't always the clearest-minded folks.
18: That is true.
17: I mean, literally, the reason why we got Baylor and Texas Tech in the Big 12 was because of politics behind the scenes.
18: Correct.
17: Those teams weren't even asked to join. But then all of a sudden it was like, oh, now we got to add these other two. We have seen scenarios where just because a team happens to be hot in the moment, they become a hot property to another league, to another new league. But if it had happened 5 years earlier, oh, there's no way. These folks don't always think with the biggest picture in mind. So it would be completely in their character to see this bill getting discussed on Congress and folks just automatically leaping five or six steps ahead of the line and saying, oh, crap, we got to do something now. So I wouldn't necessarily use the college administrators or the people, you know, the athletic directors, the university presidents and the like. I wouldn't use their panic as a barometer.
18: As a sign of things.
17: Because that has not related to That's how fair. 100 U.S. senators and 400 some odd. Because remember, I mean, this is just the Senate.
18: Yeah.
17: Remember, they've got to also go through the House, and that's a whole different ball of wax altogether. So, I mean, it's a long ways away. Mm-hmm. It's still, in my opinion, it's a long ways away. But it is interesting because the folks who operate in the college sphere do think rather short-sightedly.
18: That's true.
17: That, and you think about, okay, who are those teams? Well, obviously,
18: that's what I was going to say. So,
17: obviously,
18: what are we talking
17: Florida
18: about?
17: State and Clemson.
18: Yep.
17: Right? Florida State and Clemson have and
18: Miami. Yeah. And he also mentions North Carolina in here as well.
17: And North Carolina.
18: But certainly Clemson and FSU, they have been most out there, right?
17: Right. I mean, they were literally the ones who, you know, got the ACC to go with the unequal revenue distribution.
18: Correct.
17: Because, you know, of the threats. And those are the most attractive possible candidates. But also consider, you know, and I'm not saying the Big 12 is in a position to expand right now, but if you're a Washington State or
18: I was going to say,
17: State,
18: what about like them and Boise State, like some of those new Pac-12 schools,
17: right?
18: As that conference comes back online,
17: if you're looking at that and going, man, this isn't going to go as well as we thought, and you're trying for a life raft,
18: yeah. Well, I would then look in my, you know, if you're one of those schools hoping to leave, like a Clemson, a Florida State, a North Carolina, Miami. If you join a league, like, is it going to mean anything for your bottom line now? Is this more of a long-term play? Because, you know, there's all sorts of parameters inside of these contracts. If you add these teams, maybe we can open up the books and try to get more from our TV partners, but maybe we can't. And there's been a lot of chatter about this, too, especially with, like, Fox, who essentially funds the Big Ten Conference, and how much money they do have to spend. Like, you look at CBS and Paramount, they have all the Larry Ellison dollars. Like, they're totally good to go. Fox, it's different. They just don't have as much money to spend compared to what we see right now with other networks. And so what would that even mean if anybody is trying to join the Big Ten? And is that something that Petitti wants to do? Is that something...
17: You call him Petitti?
18: I think so. Is that something that he wants to do? Is that something that Sankey... Are they interested in playing ball at all?
17: I like this better than Tone, by the
18: way. Yeah,
17: Petitta?
19: Petitti.
18: Petitti. Like, are they wanting to get involved in this? Like... What's the benefit?
17: Well,
18: for
17: we know that the SEC and the Big Ten are not happy with this bill right now, and they've been trying to move heaven and earth to get it stopped.
18: Yeah, I don't know. Like, if it, I mean, look, having Miami would be nice. You know, like I think that in the Big Ten, if they could open up the Florida market, I think that that would be something that they would be interested in doing. You know, they've already gone coast to coast. So, what's adding a Florida school? You know, and then I'll ask the question that a bunch of people are asking: what does this mean for Notre Dame? Probably nothing. You know, but they can all kick the tires on them anyway.
17: Sure. Yeah, they could.
18: Matthew says, is this going to be like people pillaging the toilet paper from grocery stores before a storm?
17: In a weird way, probably. Mm-hmm. I'm not saying anything's happening, and Dellinger's not reporting that anything is imminent. But, again, we're dealing with people who think very short-term, very small.
18: And right. You know what? It is a bit too quiet right now. Remember when Texas and Oklahoma happened,
17: it was dead just silent.
18: Like, it was, wait, what? And same with USC and UCLA. Yeah. It was, wait, what?
17: Yeah.
18: You know, Oregon and Washington, like, that was kind of predicted for a year after the USC.
17: Well, sure, you can see the writing on the wall.
18: But, gosh, the other moves, like, the moves that kicked off this new wave of just fear, I think, for the future, that came out of nowhere. I remember sitting at the College World Series and that coming across, and it was like, wait a second, what's happening? Sure enough, Texas and Oklahoma are in the SEC now.
17: Right. So, yeah, okay. You know, don't be surprised if, you know, there are rumblings coming this summer.
18: Got to get your toilet paper.
17: When we come back, I have a thought on Matt Rhule.
18: Okay.
17: And this recruiting class.
19: Fire Matt Rhule.
18: John, come on.
17: No.
18: Unreal.
17: No. In fact.
18: Hire Matt Rhule.
17: This will never make the message boards, but this might be a positive segment.
18: Whoa. The positive voice.
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21: For your forecast this afternoon, we're partly cloudy and highs around 84. Overnight, chance of a shower, but looking like it'll stay mostly south of the metro. Lows around 62. Tomorrow, that shower chance continuing south of the metro. Mostly cloudy here with highs around 78. I'm meteorologist Ainsley Goble with KETV Newswatch 7.
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17: So Nebraska's current 2027 football recruiting class has 21 commits.
5: Be careful how you talk about this class, John.
18: No, you need to be careful, Nick.
5: Just don't make fun of me and you'll be fine.
17: Currently 18th in the 24/7 composite rankings. And we knew that this class was going to be bigger than last year's. But this feels to me that Nebraska has, and specifically Matt Rhule and company, have recalibrated roster building. And now with the 5-for-5 passing and everything that's happening in the NIL space, where it is clear Nebraska has funds, but they don't have those funds.
18: Cody Campbell funds.
17: Yeah. I feel like this year represents a year where Matt Rhule is saying, if I'm going to die, it's going to happen by my own sword. Because this is what he originally came here on. The idea of we're going to recruit and we're going to develop. We're going to recruit and we're going to develop. And that's not to say that Nebraska's, okay, this means Nebraska's never going in the transfer portal again. Mm-hmm. That's not necessarily it. But when you see the dollars and the cents of it all right now, and where everything is lining up, I mean, a lot of money is being spent in the portal. A lot of money. And if Nebraska doesn't have that kind of money, you kind of gotta decide, all right, where are we gonna fish? We're going to try to fish the whole lake, or are we just going to pick this spot over here? And I think Nebraska is more in line now with picking the spot that Matt Rhule was originally comfortable with, and that is we're going to recruit and we're going to develop. And you can save the jokes about, well, they don't do it, whatever. I mean, obviously, they don't think that way. They think that, you know, their plan is going to work. And I'm fine with that. Because at some point, you have to decide what it is you're going to be, what lane you're going to be in, and go for it. And let the chips fall where they may. Because the reality of the situation is, Nebraska monetarily is not going to be able to keep up with Ohio State. They're not going to be able to keep up with Oregon. They're not going to be able to keep up with Indiana. They're not going to be able to keep up with, and I know that sounds ridiculous
18: to say
17: today.
18: I know, but it's, hey.
17: But it is true. They're not going to be able to keep up with Texas Tech.
18: Oh, definitely not.
17: And so why not be the Brewers? Why not be the Brewers? We're going to go draft really well. We're going to develop our guys in the farm system. And we're going to call these guys up. And they're going to become good players. And we're not going to be the highest, you know, paid roster in Major League Baseball. Because that's basically what the Brewers do. And again, this is what Rhule was comfortable with coming in. Mm-hmm. This is what he was comfortable with coming in. This is what, how he made his bones. And so if this class is the representation of that kind of a philosophy, knowing now you've got 5 for 5, okay? So you know, in a perfect world, you could have a Trey Taylor for 5 years. You know, you could have a Torrey Pittman for 5 years. Just looking down the list of some of the guys that they have committed. You could have a Bryce Williams for 5 years. I know that's a perfect pie in the
18: probably
17: sky
18: won't
17: world.
18: Happen.
17: Probably won't happen. But think about it. If you've got all of these resources right now tied up in if you're trying with
18: homegrown,
17: the limited money that you have compared to the big dogs, why not use it on the players that you're trying to bring in and develop, and then attempting to retain those,
18: mm-hmm.
17: and not emphasize as much on the portal? Because I don't think Nebraska is rich enough to be able to fish in the entire pond.
18: Yeah.
17: I think they have to be more selective in where they fish. And you can like the Brewers, you can win that way if you do it right.
18: All
17: right. You play your cards right.
18: So I have two questions. One, do we think that this level of recruiting is sustainable? Because I don't disagree with anything you're saying there. I thought that this is going to be how they were built for the longest time. It seemed like they were too often going after the measurables, and not in the traditional way, but in the we're going to find the diamonds in the rough,
17: mm-hmm.
18: that have the speed or whatever,
17: right.
18: that have they do something well in a test, and we're going to find something that nobody else is able to capture, and we're going to turn them into good
17: mm-hmm.
18: players.
17: Mm-hmm.
18: That of course has not worked so far, and so now it seems like, and all I'm judging off of, because I'm not breaking down tape of these guys, is they're going after players that are wanted by other schools, and they're landing those players, right?
17: Sure. Now, in the case of a Trey Taylor, it was someone they were in on earlier than most,
18: mm-hmm.
17: right?
18: Mm-hmm.
17: I mean, Trey Taylor, if all things had stayed equal, would have been a guy, who would have been attractive to an Illinois and Iowa, what I'm saying?
18: Literally Illinois. I mean, Illinois
17: right.
18: wanted him. Nebraska
17: well,
18: was able to land
17: him. Illinois.
18: Yeah, and like,
17: but the point, yeah. So now obviously he's attractive to a lot more people because he's gotten the higher star rating and et cetera, et cetera.
18: But like, is this sustainable? Like him, I think he is such a unique player in that I feel very comfortable in saying Nebraska is not offering him the most money, and he is choosing Nebraska. Nebraska is not offering him an obvious path to the NFL, like a proven path.
17: No,
18: other schools,
17: certainly not a proven
18: other
17: path.
18: Schools are. Ohio State,
17: sure.
18: We can just say Ohio State over and over. Ohio State is.
17: Sure.
18: So, like, why is he choosing Nebraska? And then the answer is usually, well, the relationships. Okay, that's awesome. Can that happen again with the next guy, Or is he such a unique person that he wants that?
17: I mean,
18: and nobody else will.
17: A strategy like this has to rely on kind of an old-fashioned mindset of relationships and loyalty over dollars. Absolutely. But
18: is that possible?
17: But that's just one player
18: yeah.
17: who probably is the exception. If you look at it a little differently, sure, is Ohio State going to still go out and recruit blue chippers? Sure they are. All of these schools are going to still try to go out and recruit blue chippers. But because there are now roster limits, because there are a lot of teams who are just saying, all right, we're going portaling.
18: Mm-hmm.
17: They're spending more of that money on the portal or on retaining their highest-end players.
18: Yeah.
17: Right?
18: Yeah.
17: If Nebraska kind of flips the thinking and says, well, let's spend more in recruiting, spend more on the players in recruiting plus retaining our best players, we can get by with a little less. Because let's face it, not to pick on him, but a Bryce Williams, who's a 4-star cornerback, is not going to command as much money as a 4-star transfer portal guy.
18: Just like an NFL draft pick isn't going to command as much as a,
17: exactly.
18: As a player
17: so,
18: on a second
17: so,
18: contract.
17: So, and that's why I think, if I am correct in my assessment, And if this is the lean there, that rule is going to lean into, it's an avenue he is most comfortable with, because that's what he came from. It's what he said he set out to do from the beginning. B, it's a little more cost effective. You can stretch your dollar a little bit further.
18: And then you hope that you can re-sign them.
17: And then, absolutely. You can hope you can re-sign them. Because then at some point, what you hope happens is you're generating some wins. You're not only getting wins on the field, but you're getting wins in the fact of draft picks. You're getting wins in the fact of, hey, those guys at Nebraska really are doing their thing, and these guys are getting better.
18: Yeah.
17: And then by that, it's elevating. But at least you're in a lane and you're sticking to it. Whether or not that lane takes you to the destination you want is yet to be seen. But sometimes you can try too hard to do too many things at one time. And, it's what's the old phrase of, something master of none.
18: Oh, jack of all trades.
17: Jack of all trades, master of none.
18: Yeah.
17: Kind of like that.
18: Well, that's why, so my other question is this too little too late? And not to take the positivity and make it negative, but I'm still a little shocked at the thought process behind the 2026 recruiting class, where it was very small and seemingly it wasn't very good. 12 signees, 88th ranked according to 24/7. I never really understood that. And I get it, the math is different now.
17: Mm-hmm.
18: But because I'm with you, I like fishing in the recruiting, the old school pond, at least for a school like in Nebraska. If you're mm-hmm. if you're not gonna spend the high bucks elsewhere, I think that this is the best way to handle it, because those are the guys that I want. I want to develop them over the course of time.
17: It's too little too late if your coach is truly on the hot seat.
18: And that, now that is a great wrinkle to
17: Matt
18: this. You are
17: Rhule
18: right.
17: Is not on the hot seat.
18: He is not. You're
17: he
18: right.
17: He has a long, expensive contract now.
18: Yeah, traditionally, a coach with this record would maybe you do it a different way.
17: So, yeah, I mean, Matt Rhule's in a unique and somewhat of an advantageous position of being able to kind of flip the script and reinvent the wheel, or maybe just go back to the original invention.
18: Mm-hmm.
17: Where a lot of other coaches, because they don't have the longer contract, don't have that.
18: Yeah.
17: The contract extension does give Matt Rhule the leeway to punt and play for another day. So
18: yeah, he has a tremendous amount of job security that in theory would allow him to kind of to really try to adjust on the fly in a big, big way.
17: Because I sensed, not that I covered it very closely, I didn't follow the Carolina Panthers, but it always felt like Rhule was a fish out of water in that environment, because he just wasn't as familiar with it.
18: Yeah, he's a college guy.
17: And I think to a degree, Rhule was is uncomfortable in the portal environment.
18: Because it's very similar to the NFL environment.
17: Because it is similar to the NFL environment. So go to a place where you're comfortable and you feel you can do your best and you can drive your energies towards that. Again, this isn't saying Nebraska's never going to get a transfer guy again. That's obviously not going to happen. You're still going to use the portal, but that's not going to be your primary focus. You're going to be a draft and develop over a go out and get big free agents.
18: Well, then the biggest key is going to be, of course, identifying the right players.
17: Yes.
18: But keeping them.
17: And
18: if you identify the right players, can you keep them?
17: Sure.
18: Because
17: and that's going to be a battle no matter what lane they decide to
18: travel
17: in. NIL
18: is always
17: going to
18: be expensive for transfers.
17: Absolutely.
18: But keeping your good players, it's not like that's going to be free.
17: And I do think the timing of 5 for 5 and the timing of Rhule's contract does allow for a class like this and perhaps future classes like this to be the path.
18: Mm-hmm.
17: So I'm for it.
18: Yeah, I mean, again,
17: I would rather him go down by his own sword than trying to be jack of all trades, master of none.
18: Yeah, and if they can pull it off, that was the plan from the beginning.
17: If they can pull it off, then thumbs up, and then we'll think of those first couple of seasons as just a little blip on the radar or bump in the road.
18: Mm-hmm.
17: All right, we'll be back. More to come. 1620 The Zone.
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18: John, we
17: good
18: got
17: grief. Can anyone pitch in this game?
18: I don't know.
17: Ridiculous. Every time I look up, someone's running the bases again. Anyway.
5: Go Rockies.
18: We got a lot of responses. KG says, as a Carolina Panthers fan, wasn't thrilled when Nebraska hired him. Still not thrilled.
5: Yeah, every Panthers fan that I've known was super not stoked on this.
17: Well, I mean, they did, and they were very popular on the message boards. Going after
18: sister-in-law of me, a diehard Panther fan. Like, she went to the playoff loss to the Rams. She hates Matt Rhule. She was talking so much trash. I watched the first ever Matt Rhule Nebraska game, and as it unfolded, she was laughing. She was like, "This is like Carolina."
5: Is there a fan base that hates a former coach more than the Carolina Panthers fans hate Matt Rhule?
18: Great question, Nick. I'll think on that. They do hate him, though. Andrew writes, but do we just become the farm team for those paying for portal players? To go back to your original
17: idea. I mean, there's always that risk, but, you know, at this point, don't you kind of hope that at least that's a possibility? Because then that means you're doing something right.
18: Yeah, but then you're losing them, and then you're sad.
17: But right now, it's not like people are...
18: Yes, you would rather have this.
17: Are people pillaging Nebraska's roster today?
18: No, that's like the one thing that you can't really say about the Rhule era, which is like, yeah, we're keeping all our guys, but then it's like, oh, wait, we're keeping all our guys and we're only 7-6? Yeah, you don't want to be 7-6 and keeping your whole roster.
17: And again, my point was that you hope that through this process, and I get, you know, it's easy to be cynical and just say that, you know, every kid is going to go to the highest bidder. What you're hoping through a process like this, because remember, my two-prong was, hey, you're going to spend money in recruiting, and you're going to spend in retention, mm-hmm. and less on the portal. Mm-hmm. That you'll have some money to keep those guys, or at least be competitive with those guys. But again, it's not like Nebraska's roster is being, you know, combed over in the present.
18: Mm-hmm.
17: So I think in a good scenario, absolutely, you would like to be one of those programs where people are starting to look at you, and you just hope that through the relationship that you built, the kind of character that you've recruited, and the money you have to retain, that you keep most of those guys, and that you continue to feed the cycle.
18: Another text that we got on the Prairie Flower Casinos on Hotline. By the way, you can enter to win a $100 gift card to the Sky Bar and Grill there.
17: Yes, you can.
18: Steve. Steve, thank you, Steve. Steve writes, amazing how through year four, Rhule of Rhule, and still struggling to get to a meaningless bowl game, and the administration is still saying patience, rebuild. They still lose to teams that they out-recruit, spend more dollars on NIL, have better facilities than them, and definitely have more overall support than those lesser programs. It's inexcusable. And Dannon nodded his head to this. Surprising.
17: Again.
18: And now Dannon's giving you his talking points.
17: He's not giving me his talking points.
18: Can't give him
17: I get all that. I get all that.
18: John is looking.
17: But you've got what you've got. And it ain't going nowhere.
18: That's the biggest key. Isn't that the point in all this?
17: Yeah. You've got what you've got. So, at the very least, what you hope for is that the got that you got gets it.
18: Nice.
17: Because like I do think the last 90s. Couple of years, Nebraska was trying too hard to be jack of all trades, master of none. Pick a lane, pick a way, stick to it, especially if it's a lane you're already comfortable being in. And go for it and see what happens. Because the alternative is, well, we're just going to keep chasing it. We're just going to keep chasing it. You know, we can all just sit here and say, well, just spend more money. They don't have it. When it comes to competing with the Indianas and the Penn States and the Ohio States and the Michigans, they don't have it. Don't have it. You know, they're somewhere in the mid-pack of the Big Ten in terms of, you know, the kind of money they have to spend on a roster.
18: Mm-hmm.
17: So you got to be a little bit better making good food out of the bargain bin. Not 100% bargain bin. It's not like Nebraska's poor. It's not like, you know,
5: Sometimes you need the canned and chicken, yes, not the rotisserie chicken.
17: Yes, I get it. Nebraska has historically out-recruited, I'm using air quotes, the Wisconsins and the Iowas.
18: And they still are.
17: And they still are.
18: And they're losing to them still.

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0: part of this too, and I realize you don't necessarily win ball games this way, but doing it this way is a lot more fan-friendly than the transfer portal way. Because as much as people are excited about signing the big free agent, there is still an element of,
1: yeah, but in the
0: one-year
1: end, you know,
0: rentals.
1: People want to win. They don't care.
0: I know.
1: People don't care.
0: I know. But there is a certain pride that you can take if you can be successful this way in doing it this way.
1: Yeah, I'm not going to disagree with that. If you know, you ask somebody, would you rather win this way or that or the other way? They'd rather win this way.
0: I don't think Matt Rhule is comfortable in the portal universe.
1: Not to keep going negative town. Is that good then in college football right now? Because who is one of the coaches that is most uncomfortable in college football today? Dabo Swinney. Dabo Swinney is very uncomfortable in college football right now. Very. To his detriment. You have to be comfortable with it. So, like, I get what you're saying, but I don't know if it can work. I don't. I genuinely don't know if this can work in college football right now. You know? Because have to get them, you have to identify them, and you have to do it on a budget. And then you actually have to develop them, and then you got to keep them. That's a lot of steps.
0: Sure it is.
1: And I don't know if Nebraska can do all those
0: but
1: steps.
0: If you ain't got the money to go out and outbid Indiana for the best linebacker or outbid Penn State for the best cornerback, and you're still dealing with scraps.
1: Mm-hmm. I know.
0: Then you're just bringing in a bunch of people and you're trying to get them to buy into your culture.
1: Sure. I'm just saying it's very difficult. You got to be comfortable with it.
0: Guess what? Winning is hard.
1: It is very difficult, as we have seen around here for over a decade.
0: Winning is hard.
1: It's a hard walk, John. Some would say that Nebraska needs to walk hard down life's rocky road. And they need to walk bold, John.
2: Bold.
1: Thank you, Nick.
2: Mm-hmm. That's my
1: their creed. It could be their code.
0: I see where you're going for there. Joe says, are we going to be patient enough for this developmental mindset when we see Indiana winning the portal?
1: You have to because of the contract. Like that, again.
0: Right.
1: There is this crazy part about this whole discussion that we would not be having had that extension not been signed. We would be doing way different stuff this offseason.
0: Oh, absolutely.
1: But instead, you don't have to be patient, but you kind of have to be. Personally, maybe you can be mad as you want. You can call into the show this season and when it's McMaster and Schaefer for the 8th straight week, and you can say all sorts of things. It's not going to mean much, though, because that contract's still there.
0: The contract is still there.
1: Mm-hmm.
0: And you know, who knows? Maybe the idea is, well, it took Fred a few years to get it going.
1: Oh, yeah, for sure. In a way, the Fred Hoiberg success, it
0: is
1: adds
0: both,
1: pressure, and yeah. It adds, like, not excuse, but you know what I mean, where it's like, but Fred.
0: Exactly.
1: But Fred? What about Fred, though?
0: Exactly.
1: Could he be Fred? Thanks, yogurt, writes Joe.
3: Denim.
0: Stop calling him that.
1: Mm.
0: Speaking of 5 for 5.
1: Yeah.
2: Five for fighting?
0: What does this mean for Nebraska's quarterback situation? And is Nebraska better off with Calandria than Raiola?
1: Nice. Good question.
2: Mr. Calandria might have a lot of holes in his game.
1: Mm. Get it?
0: 1620 The Zone.
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5: From the Plumrite Time Saving Traffic Center, a couple crashes to avoid this afternoon. We've got a wreck over in Counts Bluffs on westbound I-80 just before the Madison Avenue exit. Back over here in Omaha, crash on South 48th Street just north of L Street. It looks like it's about I Street. And then slow going if you're south on the JFK between Childs and Highway 370. A slight delay on westbound 370 just before I-80. And then expect the usual slow going if you're west out on Dodge between 108th to about 120th. I'm Mike Neville.
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8: We are in the NILA, where it has never been easier to flip teams. It has never been easier to acquire players. It has never been more accessible to watch film, to watch a player, to say, that player's good, that player will fit in our system, and then acquire that player. Gone are the days where all the previous success mattered so much to the point of your recruitment. It still matters, but it does not matter as much as it does. What matters is money and dollars and evaluation and development. And it's never, ever been easy to go from having your team being average to them making them really good, or having your team going from bad to making them very competitive. It has never been easier. Indiana won a national championship, everybody. When I ask somebody, what are your expectations for Nebraska football if there were to be a 24-team college football playoff, and you go, well, you know, they haven't been top 25 since 2013, or they haven't been able to have this success in this decade. I don't give a damn about the past. And Nebraska football has invested enough resources, whether it be through coaching, or whether it be through acquisition of players, or whether it be through facilities, or whether it be through nutrition, to year in and year out be one of the best 24 teams in the country. The bar to make the college football playoff is not that high when it's 24 teams. I don't agree at all with making the college football playoff two every 6 years. It's a 24-team playoff. Viewing it from the macro perspective, Nebraska is invest enough to be in the top 24 year in and year out.
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9: I don't know. I don't like that severe guy.
10: Severe.
11: Mad at my penis.
10: If the first word is hash brown, you guys can add patty or something Latin if you want. It's still a hash brown. I remember the first thing I thought walking out of there was, okay, we're back. You just got to go in the back. I'm sorry.
12: This cat, now he had a good freshman year. He sucked last year. Why is it a surprise that he went through a struggle this year?
13: Michael already brings the color.
12: I don't care about fat Luca. I don't care about street clothes Anthony Davis.
10: You both can go to hell.
12: Michael's black!
10: What the hell's happening here?
12: Hey,
10: this is not Monday. What are we jumping the Cubs back asswards time machine?
13: No one cares about the
10: move
13: Cubs,
10: back
13: John.
10: To Monday?
13: No one cares about the Cubs.
14: Cubs. We're the Cubs. We dumb out.
13: Yeah,
10: it's a baseball team. Shut up. It's a baseball team. You know who the Cubs
14: are. Oh, no, I thought there was something that happened with a time machine involving the Cubs. Are you talking about the movie?
10: Well, actually, it's both. It feels like it's 1985 again with as many Cubs pitchers are on the DL right now. But that's neither here nor there. But look, it's Michael Severe, and it's not even Monday.
13: Awesome!
10: And he's wearing glasses.
14: I was told, so I had my eyes checked yesterday, and I did the
10: Oh, how many fingers? Oh, never mind.
14: They dilated it, right? And so I can see fine when I use the computer and I have to do a lot of work. I've been doing grant work for the last four days.
10: Ooh, fun.
14: It's and I'm waiting on the accountant to send me the last paperwork so I can load it. It's a blast, let me tell you right now.
13: It seems fun.
14: Yeah, and I may have on a Superman shirt, but I am not Superman when it comes to doing finances and stuff. Superman shirt. I got all the different old Superman logos.
13: Oh, that's fun.
14: Anyway, I'm doing my best. I'm trying to get it on, so yeah.
0: I hear you.
14: What's up?
0: We were just
14: by the way. I got a message from a mutual. I don't want to say friend. Person we all know who says hates the Open is making a new one. Just say right now.
13: This person is making a new Open for you?
14: You still sound horrible. Yes, that is what
13: you think so? I think I sound better.
10: He sounds the same to me.
14: You sound a little bit better than you sounded on Monday.
13: Monday, yeah.
14: When I didn't know it was you, I thought they were some guy from Central Nebraska that was doing the show.
13: Everyone keeps saying that.
14: And I was like, who's this new guy?
0: How could you not tell by the bad takes?
13: Oh, no. He was
14: I heard his voice for a second.
10: Oh.
14: I'm like, who the hell is with McMaster?
0: Who's,
14: I realized he's sick.
0: What Open are we talking about? The Open we just played?
13: Michael's Black.
14: I believe so.
13: So this person, first of all, they are a mutual friend of the show, and they know how to make opens. I mean, that's a very limited pool of people.
14: Okay, I'm not saying friend. I'm already frustrated by Connor saying everybody saying our good friend every time he introduces somebody on the show. Not everybody's your good friend. It's not true.
13: Would you consider yourself a good friend of John or me? I think I would refer to Michael as my good friend. At the very least, I'd say mentor.
14: See, I think
10: silence speaks volumes.
14: It's a very simple, it's a very serious thing.
13: To be a good friend.
14: People throw it around all the time.
10: They do.
14: You have a lot of acquaintances. You know a lot of people. But honestly, you know, you have a limited amount of people that you really can call your friends, true friends.
13: Okay.
14: Like, who's the person helping you to bury a body? Or better yet, kill the person to bury the body.
13: I mean, honestly, that's I might ask you to help me, Mike.
14: Yeah, and I would help almost anybody.
0: Yeah, you will.
13: Because you're a good friend.
14: I don't know if I'm a good friend, but I don't mind burying a body.
13: Nice.
14: But I'm just saying that we throw it around too much. Definitely Connor throws it around. Every person he introduces, he says, our good friend. I'm like, that's not true. It's not your good friend.
0: It's kind of a verbal crutch.
13: Definitely.
0: That we do tend to use or people have tended to use. So, but I do understand where you're coming from. Our
13: enemy. Michael Sevier.
0: Our former coworker, Michael Sevier, joining us.
14: There you go.
0: I mean, former that's coworker. Accurate.
14: Yeah. Definitely not friends with Stibbs. I know that. I saw that pop up a second ago. I'm like, that is fictional. The two people, Stibbs and Jack, they're on that list.
13: Your good friend, you know, Jack Mitchell.
14: From Stripes. They're on the list. Winger, you're number one on the list. Stibbs and Jack. 1 and 1A on the list.
0: I love those guys. All right. So I mentioned this in the last couple of segments. We've been talking about this with Nebraska's recruiting class. My belief is that Matt Rhule he's kind of making the recommitment to saying, if I'm going to die, I'm going to die on my own sword. That being, I'm going to recruit and I'm going to develop. We're not going to throw away the transfer portal, but there has been a recommitment. And I know that the numbers last year, because of the roster limitations, were going to be a smaller class, and this one was going to be a bigger class. But there's just, I don't know, there's a vibe in the air, there's an aggression to it, that it feels like Matt Rhule is saying, all right, enough of this trying to be, you know, jack of all trades, master of none. I'm going to go back to doing it the way I wanted to do it from the beginning. I'm really going to emphasize the recruiting side of it. And we're going to hope that this is the way forward.
14: But with that said, John, and I just put together a depth chart for the offense the other day because I was going to use it for the podcast. It didn't happen. I was looking at it, and, you know, you still have your most valuable positions are transfers.
0: Right,
14: you
0: know, now, yes.
14: Four out of your offensive linemen are transfers.
0: Yes.
14: Two of your wide receivers, your number one wide receivers, 1 and 1A, mm-hmm. are transfers.
13: Quarterback.
14: One of your backup quarterback is a backup, and your main quarterback is a transfer. So, yeah, I think there's a mixture of you have to, at certain spots, the offensive defensive line, you have to get old and try to stay old, so you have to do that, mm-hmm. right? That's got to happen.
0: Mm-hmm.
14: But at the same time, I think he knows that he's got a window because of the contract. I know you guys joked yesterday about if they started 0-5 or whatever, you'd have the he'd be fired and you'd have the UCLA situation. I don't know about that.
13: I agree.
14: That's a lot of money to pay, and I don't think it's going anywhere. So I think he knows that no matter what happens this year, he can try to hold this thing together because he's not going anywhere.
0: Mm-hmm.
14: So it makes it a lot easier to build this big old class where you go out and you get five offensive linemen, a bunch of people from Georgia, a couple of kids from Kansas City, and be able to do it that way because he's got a little bit of a leeway. And so, no, I agree with you. That's how he built Temple. That's how he tried to build Baylor. And when he left, you know, it was a completely different era of football. So he's got to mix it now. He's got to be able to figure out how to do both of them.
0: Yeah.
14: But currently, if you look at the start, there's at least 9 different players, maybe 11, that are going to play a lot that are transfer portal.
0: Right. This is really kind of starting from now and moving forward. Obviously, you can't change anything about the past. And this isn't, again, to say that, you know, Matt Rhule is going to completely ditch the portal. But I think it's going to be more selectively. And you might be right. You might be onto something, Michael, that the portal might be used specifically for places like the Lions or, depending on the situation, you know, certain maybe receiver or whatever. But everything else, you know, obviously they're going right back into the pool again for cornerbacks. I mean, this is going to turn into, you know, this roster is going to be 99% cornerbacks, it feels like, at some point. But you know what I'm saying?
14: DBs play special teams. And so you're always remember when our good friend Scott Frost was hired and talked about how you needed like 19 defensive backs because so many of them are going to be playing on special teams as well.
13: Riley was a big defensive back guy too. He loved talking about corners. Back.
14: Yeah, so you got to try to have those guys. Obviously, I think the most interesting thing about this class is where it's coming from. Right, they are leaning hard, obviously, in Georgia. They've got a couple out of Kansas City. I think that's going to increase. And they're kind of building where their base for their coaches are. You know, this is where my base is. Jeep Wade, I'm going to go get. This is Mosey and other guys. This is their base. So you see them building it that way. But if you're going to win at this level, I mean, we see it constantly. You're going to have to live in the portal. And, John, they got to spend all this money they're going to make off the Golf, right? They got to spend that. And so you got to keep getting in the portal.
13: And the bananas.
14: You got to get in there with the Golf, and you got to be able to spend all that money you're going to make.
0: Are you
14: hitting golf balls?
0: Now, I heard the boys in the morning talking about this today. Our good friends in the morning talking
13: about
0: this.
13: Our good
14: friends. Good friends, right.
13: Actually, they are my good friends. Yeah.
0: In the morning talking about this, that some people are like over the top critical of all of this. Do you fit yourself in that? Are you like looking at this going, man, what are they doing building a golf course in the middle of September?
14: I believe Josh agrees with this, okay? Think about it this way. If another school was doing it, would you make fun of them?
13: Definitely.
14: That's how I judge almost everything. Uniforms.
0: Really?
14: I judge. Yes, you would be, if this was a school, especially a school you don't like, right? The ones you want, like a Michigan, right?
13: You would have
14: a field day doing it. You'd be making fun of it.
0: Now, okay.
14: Golf balls in Memorial Stadium in the week when they're on the road going to a big game against Oregon.
0: Now,
14: what
0: listen,
13: that's the craziest part of doing it in season.
14: In season.
13: I'm worried Calandra's going to trip on a golf ball and twist his ankle.
14: You know how much glass there
0: gonna
14: is in West Stadium?
0: They're going to pick up the golf balls.
13: What if they miss one?
0: In all seriousness, though, I'm not as critical of this because I've seen, like, they've done this at Wrigley Field. They do this at a lot of stadiums across the country. And right. So why is Nebraska any different?
14: All I know is there's somewhere, my boy, former Mayor Sutter, was like, let's do the toboggan. Let's the toboggan run up. Let's go. Let's get the toboggan from the top to the bottom.
0: They should do what they did. They actually did this once at Wrigley Field. Built a ski jump.
13: What?
0: They built a ski jump off of the scoreboard.
14: What's the insurance for
13: that?
0: This was like decades ago, back when insurance, you know, was really cheap. This is a long time ago.
14: Right, okay.
0: They need to build a ski jump.
13: Do it in South Stadium before they tear it down.
14: Yeah. I like the idea of the toboggan run, like they were going to do at TD Ameritrade when it was first built. That was the idea they were going to have there. I get that. I like the idea the guys had this morning about building a water park. During the off season in the stadium, that would be kind of funny. You would make fun of if this was a school, especially a school that you like. It was an enemy of a school you liked, right? Maybe it was one of these Big East schools or whatever.
13: He likes those schools. Remember, he wants them to win all the time.
14: Oh, right, that's right. Okay, so
13: maybe you Kansas State,
14: Missouri.
0: I'm a big fan.
14: Missouri, Texas.
13: Oh, you hate Texas.
14: Remember how much fun we made of Texas when the first time their liquor sales came out, and like a big chunk of it was white and red wine.
13: Yes,
14: we were like making fun of them because they were selling so much white and red.
0: Okay,
14: wine.
0: I mean personally, I don't even know if I would blink an eye if I saw that Iowa was doing this. I'd be like, oh, really? Whatever, who cares?
14: Mm. Oh, you'd be making fun of Iowa. Come on.
13: Yeah, I agree.
14: You'd make that thing that we made yesterday. You'd make one of those for Iowa.
0: I don't know if I still have that, by the way. I think I erased it.
13: Michael,
14: did you erase it? Yeah.
13: You're putting a graphic up on the screen?
0: No. Okay. Go ahead.
13: Impact of the 5-for-5 on Nebraska football over the next few years. How do you think that shows itself?
14: It shows itself in volleyball. That's what I would worry about, because I don't know how the hell you're going to continue to bring the number 1 through 10 player in every year, and you're going to have an extra year of these incredible seniors class that's there now. So I think that affects them more. For football, obviously, the one is the quarterback, you know, having Calandria. And it's, you know, we always compare, and I'm not just the only one. The coaches have done it. Hogerson has done it. We always talk about Diego Pavia. Well, Diego's first year there, he was at Vanderbilt, he was 7-6 or whatever, and had a good year, had a huge upset and big wins. It was the second year in the system, though, they really blew up.
13: Yeah.
14: And so if you want to keep comparing Calandria and the way he plays to Diego, it certainly fits that, right?
13: Yeah.
14: It's going to affect it, but if you're going to win in the Big Ten, you've got to be old. Unless you're Ohio State and you've got blue chip guys across the board, mm-hmm. and you want them to leave by year three, like LSU used to have, like 20% of their class was gone after year three every time because they were going to the NFL. Unless you're that team, and maybe USC in terms of recruiting that high, other than that, you're going to have to get old. And so I think it helps Nebraska a lot for the players that are going to get for next year, and including, and I don't, maybe he goes to the NFL, but I don't know what Pritchett's plans are. I don't know what Brandon Black's plans are.
13: Good questions.
14: I don't know, those guys, I have no idea what their plans are. And so maybe those are guys who aren't going to be getting drafted high enough to where that they would come back. I don't know.
0: And I've got nothing against the kids that are currently in school now. I just wish they would have started this with this year's class. That the 5-for-5 starts with this class.
13: Oh, with the 2026, 2027 freshmen?
0: Yes.
13: Yeah. It's going to cause a math problem again.
0: It is going to cause another math problem because, I mean, we've seen this happen already when they added the COVID year.
13: Yeah.
0: How much of a chaos did that create?
13: A lot.
0: And I think
14: I wouldn't call it chaos, John. I mean, in Genesis, they used the word chaos for the starting of the entire
0: What are you
14: universe.
0: Picking apart everybody's language
14: chaos.
0: Now?
14: It's not chaos.
13: When
14: it
13: our
14: was
13: good
14: a little,
13: friend
14: it was a little
13: God.
14: It was some math.
0: When our good friend God,
14: on.
0: Yeah.
14: When it wasn't chaos.
0: When our good friend Fauci invented COVID.
13: Oh, thank you, Fauci.
14: Oh, wow. Okay, let's not do that. Hold on. I'm curious. Is Grimm there?
13: Yeah.
0: Oh, yeah.
14: Okay.
13: Hello.
14: Right. I'm sure he gave you a dirty look.
13: He's
14: that.
13: Not paying attention. He's playing chess.
0: He's playing video games.
13: He's doing puzzles. Puzzles?
14: He's counting the amount of people that have the flu at different Army bases, which I think is great. Yes, it's not. Yeah, it makes it a little bit more difficult, but at the same time, it helps. Right, there's going to be, if you look, okay, who won the national championship this past year?
13: Indiana.
14: Who was the runner-up?
13: Miami.
14: Both schools average like 24 years old, right?
13: Yeah,
14: so it obviously can help you a lot to have that. And,
13: to have grown
14: and Nebraska
13: men.
14: Needs that. Yeah, the grown
0: But then
14: men,
0: again, like, everyone's going to have grown men.
14: BYU did it for years, right? BYU did it. Guys went on their, Utah too, they go on their Mormon mission.
13: Yep.
14: And they come back, and all of a sudden, hell, Army, 1946. One of the oldest teams in the history of college football. Everybody was off in the military. They came back, went back and played the Army and Notre Dame.
0: Thank you, Mr. H.
13: Said Army football peaked because of Hitler.
14: We're on episode 5 of that Tom Hanks World War II. Oh, my God.
0: Oh, I have not seen this yet.
13: He talked about it when he filled in for you last night.
0: Where's it airing?
14: I bought it through Amazon. It's through the History Channel, but I don't get the History Channel on anything that I have.
0: Oh,
14: the only
0: okay.
14: thing they have it on is Hulu Live, but you can buy the whole thing. For like $19 in HD on Amazon.
0: Well, I mean, we get the History Channel on the YouTube TV.
13: Yeah.
14: Oh, okay. No, you don't. Not this. No. No, you don't.
0: Really?
14: I have YouTube TV. It's not on there.
13: Season 1, $25.
0: The History Channel?
14: It makes you pay for it. If you go to it on your...
0: That jerk!
14: The History Channel is available like on Hulu and on Disney, right? As the subscribers. So you can go there and then it asks you to pay for it.
13: Yeah, I just looked at history.com. I subscribe to UTV. Can I watch history? No, it's not currently available.
14: No. Hulu Live is the only one, the only service, but then you can buy it through Amazon. I watched the first couple episodes through like somebody had put it up on YouTube, but then they got wiped out, and so I just said, let's just buy this thing, keep it forever.
0: Okay.
14: It's that good. It's worth. Look, we bought a lot of. We bought the John Wick series. If I'm gonna buy the John Wick series,
13: why not buy the World War II thing?
0: Is the Hanks exactly. is it better than Ken Burns' World War II?
14: It's so. Tom Hanks does the movie at the World War II Museum in New Orleans. And it's one of the best movies you'll ever see. It's in 4D, by the way. They actually have the seat shake and snow falls through during the winter of 1944.
0: Oh.
14: And all that stuff happens. It's a lot like that. It's him telling stories. It's a bunch of people who are historians. Matter of fact, one of them is a historian from San Houston State University, who's a World War II historian, which I thought was kind of cool. And then they have a bunch of other they have video and photos.
13: That's what I was going to ask, if it was video or photos.
14: You've never seen before.
0: Which is incredible to me. How do these things still exist? I mean, I figured we've seen everything about this war.
14: There's a picture and video of that first day, September 1st, 1939, invasion of Poland. And right after the invasion happens, Mr. H goes out and meets in front of the Politburo Bureau or whoever the hell it is. And that video is like seen for the first time.
13: Whoa.
0: Wow.
14: It's
13: all right. Now I want to spend $25.
0: Yeah, this does sound fascinating.
14: It was $19 on Amazon.
0: Okay.
13: I just looked it up. It was $25. So you must have gotten it on a sale.
14: Oh, sale.
13: That sounds good. Watch. Yeah. World War II with Tom Hanks. Buy season one HD, $24.99.
0: By the way, I saw a joke today on the For You tab, which is a fine place that you'll appreciate, Michael. It said, if you watch Jaws backwards, it's about a happy shark who gives back body parts.
13: Oh, that's very nice. It is Jaws season.
14: I always considered Jaws to be the hero of that movie. I mean, hey, bro, you in the water, that's his house.
13: That's true.
14: He ain't coming in your
0: that
14: house.
0: That is so true.
13: He's not your good friend.
0: He is not your good friend, Jaws.
14: He's definitely not your good friend. No, he is not your good friend at all.
0: Yeah. That's why I'm not a big...
13: Connor on Happer and Schaefer, our good friend, the shark, is on.
0: Hey,
13: the shark.
0: By the way, shark. Speaking of that, there was a video out today. It was taken from like a drone or a helicopter. Someone was paddleboarding, and they could see the shark. The shark never attacked, but it was like right there.
13: Da-da.
0: And I'm da-da. Like... This is why anytime I go out by the ocean, I'm like, you want to go in the ocean? That's fine. I'm staying right here.
13: Man, the fear, because I'm too young, obviously, but the fear that people had that summer when that movie came out, my mom's told me the story a million times.
0: Oh, yeah.
13: The movie came out and everyone was like, nope, we are not going to the beach.
0: Nope.
14: Even before the movie, the book did it to people because it was a bestseller. Everybody read the book. Everybody had. My mom, I remember having a... original copy of that thing
13: from
14: 1974, whenever it was written. And even when the book came out, people were terrified to go in the water. And it killed tourism in a whole bunch of different places. And then they tried to make it worse by releasing Barracuda and then Orca and all those other movies after that, too. Yeah.
13: So, incredible.
14: Yeah. It's absolutely incredible. By the way, by the five for five thing.
13: Yeah.
14: I don't have the passion that you guys have on the guys having to leave. If it's somebody I enjoy watching, I'm cool for them staying for a while, especially if they are an NFL guy. If they're not going someplace else and they can, through whatever rules are made, stay an extra year and I get to watch them play for another year, it doesn't bother me. It just doesn't. That's not something that worried me. I was in college for a very long time. You know, I started college in 87. Between the Army and everything, I didn't really graduate until almost 95. So I'm fine with staying in college for as long as they want to stay.
13: I was a 5.5-year guy myself.
0: I mean, I was a 5-year guy.
13: Yeah.
15: Two.
14: Yeah. I mean, I completed, once I got out of the military, I was taking 22, 24 hours.
13: That's crazy.
14: 27 hours. Mm. But it took me a while to get through. So I'm not as passionate as you guys are about it. I do like the idea. I think you guys know this. I'm a rules guy. I believe in following the rules.
13: Yeah, you do.
14: And so I do like the idea of putting a rule in that's going to avoid all of the litigation that we're going to have been dealing with. You're not going to have to worry about people going to court.
13: Oh, you can't sue us.
0: The rule is attorneys are against the law.
13: That is quite the rule.
14: Well, attorneys are definitely mad. They're going to be losing some money because of this.
0: Someone wants to know who the number 12 is on that. Is it on the shelf up there above your head?
13: Oh, there's like a Beanie Baby.
0: Is that a Beanie Baby?
14: Name on the back, baby.
0: Turner Gill. A Turner Gill Beanie Baby. I didn't know there was
13: some
0: such a thing.
13: Some describe him as the GOAT.
14: You got Behringer?
13: Oh, that's cool.
0: A Behringer Beanie Baby.
14: Yeah. And then what seven do you think this is?
0: It's Crouch.
14: What seven?
0: Crouch.
13: Yeah.
14: It's Frost.
0: Oh, no. Oh, throw that Beanie Baby.
13: Heisman Trophy
0: you know
13: winner?
0: What? Throw that it Beanie Baby Frost. In the ocean with it Jaws.
14: We had them all. So we had one of the doctors over at the hospital when Miles was born. Dr. Raminga, God rest his soul, bought us these, and they were all on like one of those mobiles that went around.
0: Yeah.
14: And there was, I think there was 8 of them. One of them

0: Guy Chamberlain was one of them.
1: Oh, wow.
0: Had no number on it.
2: Because he didn't have a number. Yeah.
0: Had his number on the back. And yeah, so I've had those since Miles' boy. So 21 years.
3: Whoa. Dang,
1: That's awesome.
0: Yeah. And then we got, of course, our good friend. And I will say my good friend.
2: There's Verse. Absolutely.
0: Verse there. Yeah.
2: All right.
0: The one that bothers people is the one down in the corner here that you barely can see. This book. It's the Pete Souza book, the presidency of Obama.
1: Oh, there it is. I can tell. Old Barry. Nice.
0: Yeah.
1: Yeah. Cuts his face in half when we have the video set.
0: Souza's incredible. You know, he also shot pictures for Reagan and other presidents as well.
2: But
0: some of the stuff he captures in that book is pretty darn cool.
2: All right. Well, thanks for coming on.
1: This was great,
2: Michael.
1: Couple
2: days late, and it sounded good, and the video was good.
1: Yeah, it worked again.
0: Yeah, it worked. Yes. Yeah. Did it from here. I got my new headphones for when I'm at home next time.
2: Nice.
1: Awesome. Love it.
0: So that's awesome, and I can't wait to go hit some golf balls at Memorial Stadium with you guys.
1: Let's go. It's going to be a party.
2: We can do 16-20 the pregame from there.
1: You think they'll allow me up there?
2: No.
0: I heard we're doing home games and road games both.
2: That's the goal.
1: I think we're seeing the director of this project tonight. So maybe we'll ask.
2: We'll find out.
1: Yeah.
0: Oh, you guys are going to dinner tonight, I heard.
2: Yeah.
0: I hope you get some caviar.
2: Because we're...
1: Yeah, right. Like, can I just keep adding stuff to the company card? That's my goal tonight.
0: Yeah.
1: I want to... It's like when you guys went to Indianapolis. I'm going to ask for forgiveness, not permission.
0: Oh, my God. We
2: did spend a lot in Indianapolis.
1: I'm so sad that I wasn't there.
0: We spent so much money in Indianapolis. Oh, my God. That was when we were at the Tilted Kilt.
1: I showed up the next day, and I was very inebriated.
0: The tilted kilt.
1: I remember I thought that I sounded sober, and then I saw my parents that the next day, and they were like, hey, were you drinking on Bigger No Reaction? I said, no, I hadn't had anything in a few hours. Why? And they were like, yeah, we could tell that you had been drinking.
0: It's like Wolf of Wall Street. You think everything is normal?
1: No. Oh, great comparison.
0: One who's drunk or high.
1: I was on Quaaludes.
2: Exactly. Yep.
0: I was on Quaaludes, yeah.
2: Mm-hmm. All right, we got to run. Thanks.
1: Bye, Michael.
2: That's Michael Sevier. We will be back. 1620 Zone.
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5: For your forecast tonight, partly to mostly cloudy and lows around 62. Going into tomorrow, a small chance of a shower and mostly cloudy with highs around 78. Tomorrow night, mostly cloudy and lows around 62. I'm meteorologist Ainsley Goble with KETV NewsWatch 7.
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8: From the Plumrite Time Saving Traffic Center, it looks like that crash over on westbound I-80th Madison Avenue, exit in Council Bluffs, in cleanup stages, still causing a slight delay. Same goes with the stop-and-go traffic if you're southbound on the JFK between Childs and Highway 370. Looks like delays on L Street for both directions around the JFK. If you're north on 680, a little delay from I-80 to about Pacific, and then delays on westbound Dodge from 108th to about 120th Street. I'm Mike Neville.
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6: No, I didn't see that.
5: Cracklin' Kirks.
6: Oh, the fire! Yeah, we're in fireworks season.
5: Oh, yeah. $50 voucher for only $25. 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
6: Good for those people that are going to be able to do that.
5: What are you about to say?
6: This might be more quiet 4th of July in our immediate vicinity.
5: Oh, because the libs? You live around a lot of libs?
6: No.
5: Well, why otherwise? They're not libs aren't celebrating the 4th this year. I figured that's what you were going for.
6: Oh,
5: I figured you're making a lib joke.
6: Is that true? Are they not celebrating the 4th?
5: I mean, I really don't celebrate the 4th anymore, you know.
7: Spend the 4th making sure my very real dog is okay. She hates fireworks. We hang out in the basement the whole time, honestly.
5: It rocks. Banks doesn't care one iota.
6: No, it's just that, you know,
7: my
6: son
7: out.
6: Might be working that day.
5: What?
6: Well, he works for the post office, so...
5: They work on the 4th?
7: Yeah, rain, sleet, snow, or fireworks.
6: That's right, they always...
5: What?
7: I figured that government...
5: the United States Postal Service?
7: So, I mean...
6: Well, yeah, it never stops.
7: If he's working on
5: does. They take holidays off.
7: If you work on a holiday, I think you get like 3 times the pay.
5: Oh, so he's volunteering for it.
6: No.
7: Oh.
6: He's just low man on the totem pole.
7: Ah.
5: Wait, really? I thought that they had the day off, because isn't that a government job?
6: Well,
7: it is.
6: A lot of the carriers do, but there's still mail to be gathered
5: and sorted. I know the mail doesn't
6: stop,
5: but I thought that it was just like, we'll figure it out the next day.
6: No, it never stopped.
5: And it's a Saturday. That's double pain.
7: That's always been my backup
6: plan. Well, because
7: plan.
6: That's his regular schedule anyway. He works.
5: Yeah.
6: His days off are Mondays and Tuesdays.
5: I'm having a friend over. We're going to grill. Have nice. A lovely evening.
6: I thought you said you didn't celebrate.
5: I mean, we just don't. We don't light crap off. You know, we let other people spend money. We're on Cracklin' Kirks.
6: And yes, take advantage. Go to the mega deals at 1620thezone.com.
5: Yeah,
7: nice.
6: Do you want to? While we have a brief moment, do you want to?
5: Sharks.
6: You want to see a dead body?
5: Yeah.
6: Well, it's not really a dead body, but
5: are illegal.
6: From Conor O'Gara.
5: Conor O'Gara.
6: What did we use from him? He did the interview with Rule, right?
5: No, he did the, hey, have you seen what Rule's buyout is?
6: Oh, yes.
5: And then you spun it into even more content.
6: Ah, I did.
5: Okay.
6: He ranked the SEC quarterbacks.
5: Wow. That is some prime June content.
6: Ranking of SEC quarterbacks. We'll zoom in on this bad boy. Trinidad Chambliss, who in a... another universe wouldn't be back. is number one.
5: I guess I agree with Michael on this one. I'm excited to watch him.
6: Gunnar Stockton is number two. Arch is number three.
5: So the number one overall draft pick.
6: So the guy who's going to be the Heisman Trophy winner is number
5: three. He's only the third best quarterback in his own conference.
7: And who's going to be the new Dolphins quarterback.
5: That is very exciting for you, Nick.
6: Lenoris Sellers, who I believe is in his eighth year of college.
5: Yikes. Okay, real quick. Pause. If your conference has Lenoris Sellers as the fourth best quarterback, your conference is not serious. That is bad. Okay, wait. What?
6: Your conference is not serious?
5: He sucks. I am so out on Lenoris Sellers.
6: Well, I mean, the conference is serious. They just
5: Serious as the sound.
7: Kenny Minchie.
6: That's what my point was.
5: Oh, I thought you were going to make fun of Sam Levitt all the way down at nine.
6: Look at where Minchie is.
5: Wow, 13.
6: 13th out of 16 quarterbacks.
5: What a weird collection of quarterbacks.
6: That was kind of my point was, man, there's some really dudes here.
5: Seriously, I love Trinidad Chambliss. I think he rocks. I am sadly kind of in on Gunnar Stockton, and I think Arch is going to have a good year.
6: Arch is going to have a really good year.
5: Yeah, Sam Levitt being that low is incredibly strange to me. And I'm not even pretending like I'm a huge Sam Levitt fan. But he's with Lane Kiffin, and I believe in Lane Kiffin as a quarterback developer, so I'm a little perplexed by that.
7: You know what really sticks out to me?
5: What's that, Nick?
7: Aaron
5: Filo at Florida?
7: Tennessee is the 14th at George McIntyre,
5: yeah.
7: And yet Matt Rhule is still too scared to play them.
5: Oh, they could have played Tennessee in their 14th best quarterback in a 16-team conference.
7: They could have, but somebody got too scared.
5: They are tearing down the stadium, Nick. It's going to be windy.
7: How's that? How is that right now, by the way, the wind tunnel?
5: Not, because the stadium's still intact, actually.
7: What?
6: Yeah, the stadium's still intact. They haven't done any serious work yet.
5: Mm-hmm.
6: Man, there's some names on here I had to think about. It's like Kamario Taylor, never heard of him. Keelan Russell, never heard of him.
5: I mean, John Mateer. I also
6: don't follow recruiting that closely because it really
7: KJ Jackson.
6: And how about poor Vanderbilt? They go from the tops to the bottoms. Old Jared Curtis getting last place.
7: Jay Kurtz.
5: I didn't realize KJ Jackson was still playing college football. He's the Arkansas quarterback. Yeah, it's a rough group.
6: I got a nickname though, Aaron Philo Beto. That's a movie we need to have in movie club.
7: I don't know what is this. What?
5: John, tell us about the movie from the '50s.
6: From the '70s, okay. Every Which Way But Loose with Kurt Clint Eastwood.
5: I've heard of the title before.
7: I've also heard of the
6: title. Philo Beto was the name of Clint Eastwood's character.
7: Was that the one where Clint Eastwood had a monkey?
6: Yep.
5: Oh, there you go, Nick.
6: What do you mean,
5: You're out on monkeys?
7: It feels like such a weird, like, it's Clint Eastwood, and he has a monkey.
5: Sounds like a sitcom.
7: Exactly.
5: Thursday nights on NBC.
6: It's a good movie. There's a lot
7: of... Or it's like a weird...
6: There's beer drinking and fighting.
7: Can this racist old white guy and this chimpanzee get along?
5: I've never seen the movie where
6: he
5: played
6: Clint
5: the racist.
6: Eastwood? What?
7: Have you seen Gran Torino? Yeah, he's pretty racist in that.
5: He played a racist.
6: He's playing a character.
5: That's what Nick's talking about. He's saying the character is racist.
7: Yes, John. Yeah, and he was
6: the character
7: in the 70s.
6: Every Which Way But Loose wasn't racist.
5: Severe says it's an effing orangutan.
7: My bad.
6: That is true. It is an orangutan.
5: Come on.
6: Which means, guess what? Nick's going to get a healthy dose of Right Turn, Clyde.
5: Stibbs writes, why do I know the Kenny Minchie name? Stibbs, how could you forget? He came
6: He's
5: into Nebraska for
6: He's
5: one day.
6: Former Nebraska quarterback Kenny Minchie.
5: Mm-hmm.
6: How can we forget former Nebraska quarterback Kenny Minchie?
5: He was going to be a legend, and now they have Collender leading the way.
7: Mr. Collender.
6: Do
5: what was
6: not.
5: Because he has a lot of holes. That's pretty funny.
6: Don't do that.
5: What?
6: Because now I'm going to start thinking his name is Colin.
5: We're going to have a quarter jar for John when he says Collender.
7: Collender jar.
5: I'm doing it as a bit. John's going to do it on accident. Oh, Stibbs, good point. I guess Nick doesn't like the Hollywood blockbuster Dunstan Checks In.
7: I don't know what this is.
5: What do you know about Dunstan Checks In, John? Jason Alexander.
6: Dunstan Checks In. Is this when Sean Dunstan took over the shortstop for Larry Bowa?
5: No, he's the hotel manager, and his son hangs out with a monkey. It was a classic as a kid. It's literally like, hey, the kid hangs out with a monkey all day, and his dad owns the hotel.
6: I just saw it.
7: Tarps off, John.
6: The tarps off thing is getting really
5: It has
6: tired
5: jumped the shark.
7: Oh, hey, look. The Rockies are a runaway from tacos.
6: Well, I just saw the graphic.
5: What's
6: so
5: that?
6: The Rockies, the whole game, if you... I mean, I
5: Why
6: realize there's
5: care?
6: Like
5: yeah.
6: there's like one person
5: People are
6: outside
5: turning
6: of
5: the
6: Nick
5: channel. They're crashing their cars. Please, anything but this.
7: Boston has had a lot of errors.
6: Every time the Rockies score, the little graphic pops up on the screen. Five more runs until Taco Bell. because the Rockies have this gimmick where if you score 7 runs, you get free Taco Bell. But I just saw the promotion. It's for a free taco the next day between 4 and 6 p.m.
7: Yes, John, that's what peak Taco Bell hours.
6: What a bunch of crap.
5: You can't even eat Taco Bell between 4 and 6.
6: First of all, 4 and 6 p.m. is not peak Taco Bell. Peak Taco Bell is midnight to 2 a.m.
7: I know, I was doing a joke.
5: Oh, good one, Nick. We all understood.
6: I mean, they can't even let him have the whole day.
5: That's pretty
6: At least when the Royals did the, you know, if the Royals score a dozen, you get a dozen donuts, which we cashed in on. It was awesome.
5: Go Royals.
6: You got the whole day to do it.
5: Oh, my gosh.
7: Yeah, no, Boston's terrible.
5: They are.
7: Whatever's happening in their outfield and...
5: Oh!
7: Yeah. They keep dropping the ball. Plus, the shortstop picked up the ball earlier and dropped it trying to put it over to second.
5: Yikes.
6: Plus, the amount of people who would actually cash in on those tacos is so small anyway. Give them the whole day, not a two-hour window. So here's a two-hour window where you get a free taco.
5: Is it all fans? You just go to a local Taco Bell? Or is it you have to have a season?
6: Oh, no, in the Rockies, it's probably only the bougie fans.
5: Oh, that's pretty weak.
6: You know, the people who don't eat Taco Bell.
7: I believe you can just go to Taco Bell and ask for the Rockies taco.
5: By the way, Thomas writes...
7: Or it might be in the app.
5: ...into the Equitable Bank inbox. John's neighborhood used to have awesome fireworks show. My brother-in-law used to live there. If I recall correctly, the guy who spent thousands of dollars of his own money to put it on moved out of the neighborhood. He would do it next to the pond near, and then I won't say where this place is because I don't want to dox John. That place, is that true? Do you remember this? Do you remember a fireworks man near there?
6: Yeah.
5: Wow, good for them.
6: Well, there was the other fireworks guy who did a lot of stuff, too. Even brought in porta-potties for the event. And then some things happened in which the man got arrested.
5: Mm. Like Jared from Subway kind of stuff?
6: It's in the ballpark.
7: By the way, hope you're in round Taco Bell from 4 to 6 tomorrow in Denver.
6: But the house also needed to be de-loused.
5: Oh, gross.
6: Yeah, it was a bad situation.
5: This was the fireworks guy?
6: He was one of the guys that bought a lot of fireworks.
5: Oh, nasty.
6: We had a lot of pyromaniacs in our neighborhood.
7: When I was a young boy in Iowa, back when fireworks were illegal, so more fun, our family friend of ours used to put together this giant fireworks show every year, and the county sheriffs never arrested him because they're like, hey, it was a good show.
5: It's like tailgating on a game day in Lincoln. They don't care. If
7: they used to watch. Honestly.
5: Just drink out of a Red Solo cup and you're fine.
7: The only time we'd ever see county cops on our road was during that time, and he'd just be, I'm making sure everything was fine, but he'd never arrest anybody. They'd watch.
5: That's talking fireworks on the Grum.
6: Well, coming up next, I suppose it's 100 days of college football.
5: Oh, we haven't got 100 days to the NFL in a few days either. We need to do that.
7: Why can't we just talk about tacos from 4 to 6 p.m. again?
5: Game's almost over, Nick. Game's almost over. They bunted the run in, by the way. Small ball.
6: If you happen to be in the Denver metro area, don't forget to cash in tomorrow afternoon between 4 and 6 on your tacos. Of course, knowing this organization, there's probably like 4 and 6 right now, which means people are like, oh, can't do anything about it.
5: By the way, speaking of small ball, a huge congratulations to Alex and Tay on the birth of their child.
7: His name is Small Ball?
5: No.
6: Are you commenting on Alex's balls?
5: No, their child, John. They have
7: it. He's commenting on the child.
5: No, he likes bunting.
6: Oh.
5: He's a huge fan of bunting. Small ball is a baseball term, John. I know that you don't know about baseball. This was your first College World Series. Leave it to the professional on-field reporters, us dugout reporters. Mm. We know what we're talking
7: about. Congrats on the sex, by the way.
5: Congratulations to Alex and Tay.
6: Nice.
5: I will not say the child's name because it is not my story.
7: Well, you already did. Small ball.
5: It's not my story to tell. Maybe I will call their child Small Ball.
6: What is it? Is it a nuclear?
5: They haven't announced it. I don't want to be the one to announce it. It's not my story.
6: Oh, so
5: tell.
6: You don't know?
5: I know it. He told me what the name of the baby is.
7: Have they announced the birth yet? Did you just announce the birth on the air?
5: So I actually don't know, but Happer did it this morning.
7: Okay.
5: And so once he did, I was like, I can do it too. Yeah, for sure. I'm like, well, Happer already did it.
6: Well, congratulations to little Ignatius.
5: Little Small Ball, good job by you on being born into the world. We're happy for you.
7: Baby Alex Gordon home run in game one of the 2015 World Series Cindelar is a beautiful name. Thank you, Kenneth.
5: That's awesome. Good job by you, Kenneth.
6: All right, back in a minute, 1620 The Zone.
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21: From the Plumbright Time Saving Traffic Center, looks like if you're south on the JFK, you're going to see some significant delays with stop and go traffic running from Chandler Road to Highway 370. Also delays on westbound Dodge from 72nd to 90th, and then from 108th to about 132nd. And then it looks like you could expect delays if you're headed east on I-80 between 680 and 72nd Street. And if you're headed west on I-80, delays stretch from 42nd to 72nd Street. I'm Mike Neville.
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6: Eh, it's only 100 days to college.
5: Oh, come on!
7: Oh, yeah, that's what we're doing.
5: Unreal.
6: That's nah, okay, don't worry about it. We're a little behind anyway.
7: Okay.
6: Yeah, we're a little behind anyway.
7: You're behind.
6: This is a stat from...
5: That's 100 days, a stat?
6: Well, you know who else...
5: 4.3 yards per carry.
6: You know, another one of the people in the college football sphere that is always shaking hands emoji with Josh is white t-shirt wearing guy.
5: Oh my gosh, not him. What did he do this time?
6: You and him, you're like,
5: no,
6: you're like
5: we are not like two peas in a pod or carrots.
7: No, you're two peanuts in a shell.
6: But he had a stat on comparing the Big Ten to the SEC.
5: Okay. See if I agree with old Pate.
6: Well, I mean, it's a stat.
5: More like Josh Pate.
6: So it's like based in fact.
5: Okay.
7: Which don't care about your feelings.
6: If you take the top three teams in each conference and you're judging it by their record the last 2 years.
5: Wait, say that again?
6: So top three teams in each conference.
5: Okay.
6: Based on the records they've had the last 2 years. Top three teams in the Big Ten are Ohio State, Indiana, and Oregon.
5: Yeah.
6: Top three teams in the SEC.
5: Georgia, Bama, and Texas?
6: Georgia, Texas, and Ole Miss.
5: Oh, wow. Tough look for Bama.
6: And you compare those teams' records against the rest of the conference?
5: Oh, I bet it is a lot to a little.
6: In the Big Ten, the combined records of Ohio State, Indiana, and Oregon versus the rest of the Big Ten
5: is undefeated. No, Ohio State lost to Michigan 2 years ago, so it's one loss, right?
6: 1-48.
5: Yeah, that's the only loss in there.
6: In the SEC, Georgia, Texas, Ole Miss.
5: So Texas has lost to, well, I know they lost to Florida last year, but otherwise they usually just lose to Georgia. And then Ole Miss, they've lost to Georgia. Is it going to be a similar number? 1 or 2 is my guess.
6: 6-37.
5: Okay, so a few more in there. Oh, yeah, because Georgia always loses to Alabama. Wow.
6: 6-37.
5: So what is old Pasty saying here? The Big Ten is weaker at the top. That's my takeaway.
6: The Big Ten is weaker at the top?
5: SEC is weaker at the top.
6: Ah!
5: Rats, I said it wrong!
6: Actually,
5: I think what he's saying is that the SEC is a deeper
6: SEC
5: conference.
6: Is a deeper conference. And this now leads me to a sad, but I believe inevitable conclusion.
5: What's that?
6: That the SEC is going to cave on this stupid playoff thing. Because remember, the SEC is going to 9 conference games.
5: That is a good opinion, yeah, because they're going to jump up to 9 this year. Thus, that number is going to go higher.
6: You think about it right now, and it's not a totally one-for-one because, famously, the Big Ten never wins in baseball. But you look at SEC baseball.
5: Challenge themselves.
6: Look at how deep that conference is. Mm-hmm. And you're going to have a team that finished 11th place. Mm-hmm. 11th place in the SEC. Wins the national championship. Mm-hmm. Well, that's only possible is because they have a 64-team field. Mm-hmm. And they get a lot of at-large teams. Now, you're not going to get a 64-team playoff in college football, despite what Tony Petitti has to say. But.
5: New bit.
6: But I think, especially after this season, I mean, you've already got folks in the SEC who are saying
5: they're crying about it. Yeah,
6: that
5: we
6: should have
5: going to expand and have more playoff teams.
6: That we should have 24 teams.
5: Yeah.
6: After this season, the caving will happen, and we're going to get a crappy 24-team playoff.
5: Man, that sucks. You're probably right, though.
6: We're going to get a crappy 24.
5: Because they're the only ones holding the line, holding the door. Some would say they're the only ones, and so. Unless they keep holding that line, which I don't think they will once the playoff expands. Because, again, they thought that they were getting a bigger playoff when the coaches agreed to going to 9 conference games. Mm-hmm. Not that it was exactly their choice, but they were fine with it because they expected there to be an expanded playoff. Bummer. Bummer.
6: By the way, after I interviewed Greg Sankey last week on the College
5: World
6: Series.
5: Did you kiss his boots? Did you lick?
6: I left. I said,
0: "Hey, Daddy's home."
6: And I appreciate you holding the line on the playoff.
5: You said that on the air, off the air.
6: No, I was off the air.
5: What did he laugh? Did he say, "Thank you, Steve"?
6: He said, "Yeah, and that Tony Petitti is full of crap."
5: Nice. Good job. No, he just
6: kind of laughed.
5: What did Jim Phillips say? Did you say, "Hey,
6: Jim Phillips, very nice guy.
5: He's a Big Ten guy."

0: They're a pitch away from winning.
1: Dumb That's why I'm into it. Debates.
2: So rare.
1: We Which have is going to include some news that might not be known to all.
0: Whoa. Are you about to make a huge announcement?
1: No, it's not really.
3: Are you guys having another kid?
1: It is kind of another a big announcement. Small ball. It is kind of a big announcement, which I am going to enjoy immensely.
0: Uh-oh, I'm a little scared about this. 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And it's going to be fun to figure out the answer to it.
3: Rockies win.
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5: From the Plumrite Time Saving Traffic Center, looks like we've got a crash reported on 72nd at Pratt Street. Also a wreck blocking the right shoulder on westbound 680 at 72nd. That's causing stop and go traffic from 48th Street. Also, if you're south on the JFK, still seeing stop and go traffic from Chandler to Highway 370. Delays on westbound Dodge from 108th to 144th. And on eastbound I-80, delays stretch from 680 to 72nd. And on westbound I-80 from 480 to 60th. I'm Mike Neville.
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0: 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It makes it so much easier. Who would like to start?
1: I got one. So, a Brazilian psychic with over 24 million
0: followers.
1: Psychic, John. Oh. This is not the first and only question that we'll have involving Brazil, by the way, so stay tuned. Has predicted a mass alien invasion during the Brazil-Scotland World Cup match tonight. So here's my question. Do you want to be alive if and when aliens invade Earth?
0: No.
1: And now, here's where... Okay, thanks for answering so quickly. Nick always says, how do we know they're coming to kill us, blah, blah, blah. I don't care about that part. I just want to know if you want to be alive when it happens.
2: Yes.
1: If you want to be in the room where it happens.
2: That would be sick AF. Are you kidding me?
0: No.
2: Absolutely.
0: No.
1: I stand with Nick on this. I think it would be cool. You get to be the species that connected with another life form.
0: Well, they're not coming to meet with you.
1: Yeah.
0: They ain't going to land in your house, probably. They're probably going to land in a bigger population area.
2: John,
1: would it be cool to see it on TV?
2: Right, because like...
0: But then, here's the problem.
1: I know conspiracies. I get what would happen.
0: Exactly. And then people would be like, oh, that's crap. I saw it on CNN. It's not true. Oh, I saw it on
1: Fox.
0: But
1: I log off. I'll log off the internet, and I just want to be like, I was alive when aliens made contact.
2: Okay.
0: No, no.
1: Na, na, na, na.
0: But there would be the people say, oh, it's fake. Blah, blah.
2: Without being pessimistic for a second, John, going through
1: Nick.
2: Our lifetimes... All the big things in my lifetime have been really depressing.
1: 9/11.
0: And so are the aliens, because they're probably
2: COVID.
0: Here to eat us.
2: Oh, but they might not be, John. Maybe they're chill.
0: In the words of Gorilla Monsoon, highly unlikely.
2: How could you possibly know that? Why would you default?
0: Why else would they come here?
2: To see what's up. Why do we go to the moon?
1: Now, that's
0: think
1: a good argument.
0: It. Think about it.
1: We do
0: think
1: go to the moon to see what's up.
0: Think about it for just a second.
1: I have landed on the moon to see what's up.
2: Maybe they're just alien astronauts, John. What if Buzz Aldrin and Neil Armstrong went to the moon,
0: you know,
2: and there were aliens there, and people killed them because they thought they were trying to attack. Wanted to see what was up.
0: You know why we landed on the moon?
1: One small step for man.
0: A, it was close, and B, we knew there wasn't anybody there. If a species of a higher intelligence...
1: Because they would be a higher intelligence if they came all the
0: because
1: way.
0: Because they have the ability to travel
1: through
0: space.
1: Because they have to come from a different galaxy.
0: And have warp
1: far
0: technology.
2: Now, question.
0: They would be here to conquer us, not to
1: conquer
0: be friends.
1: Conquer me, Daddy.
2: It's a weird assumption to draw.
0: What do you mean it's a weird assumption? Know your Star Trek history. Remember, the Vulcans didn't make
1: the
0: first
1: shirts,
0: contact
1: Nick.
0: Until we had successfully... tested our warp.
2: Yeah, problems. And then the Vulcans weren't here to invade. They were here to help.
0: Yes, but
2: they were
0: the
2: seeing what was up.
0: But we don't have the technology to be able to go visit them.
1: Alex and Lincoln text in. First thing they'd say to us is, you down? Oh.
2: Yeah.
1: Nick,
2: you guys down.
1: Are you down to come on my radio show, Aliens?
2: Alien, let me interview you.
1: Think we'd do the show from
2: I think
1: home?
2: You're chill.
1: Think we'd do the show from home?
2: I can't. It'd be like a snowstorm. I'd have to come in.
0: There wouldn't be a show.
1: Yeah, Nick goes, would we talk about it on the air? He said that during break. Yeah, I think we would, Nick. I think we would talk about aliens on the air.
2: Stick to sports,
1: what
2: please.
1: What does this mean for the college football season? Are we going to have to cancel it? Would they cancel sports? That's the question. Would they cancel sports?
0: I have no idea.
1: I mean, we cancel sports because of COVID.
0: Well, I mean...
1: I bet we would.
0: They would probably cancel sports because we'd be dead.
1: No, what if they did, like, in Independence
0: Day? Oh, what if
1: they
0: just...
1: All just
0: what if they just
1: down.
0: Probed us instead?
1: No, the ships are just chilling.
0: Good news. Nebraska could play Iowa this
2: John,
0: week. They got their
2: you're
0: probing done.
2: You're fear-mongering aliens.
1: Yeah. Yeah.
2: Maybe they're just explorers.
1: I want to be alive for this. Because if they kill us, who cares? But if they don't, it's pretty cool.
2: I think the worst-case scenario, if aliens come...
1: You've lived a good life. You can die.
2: Yeah.
1: It's fine. Right? Haven't you lived a good life? You've been okay with your life.
0: Why don't you just run and try?
1: No, I'm not
0: right
1: saying
0: now.
1: I want to die. I'm just saying if I
0: it
1: did
0: does
1: die,
0: sound, it does sound like
1: I've
0: you do want to die.
1: I've lived a solid life. It was pretty good. If this is it, if the aliens come down and
2: it's been a beautiful
1: me,
2: ride.
1: Good reference, Nick.
2: Thank you. I think the biggest concern we would have if aliens were coming to Earth would be whatever alien diseases they brought with them that our immune system isn't ready for.
1: You're saying that it's like Christopher Columbus sailing the ocean blue?
2: Or many other
0: conquistadors. So we're going to get smothered in a bunch of alien blankets?
2: Yes.
1: Come on.
2: Bleep blorp, here's a blanket.
1: Oh, I know my history. I ain't taking no alien blankets. Mm-mm-mm. I'll keep your blankets. I don't want your disease.
2: I'm not saying that if aliens come, they're absolutely not going to conquer us, but I don't think your assumption should be that they're just going to do that.
1: I want to be here. Anyway, that's
0: you guys enjoy it.
1: Cool. I hope it happens when we're alive.
0: Did you see this? Did you hear about this?
1: Tell me more.
0: Strangely enough, we're hosting the world's biggest soccer tournament this month.
1: Yeah, I know. It's not on right now. We should turn it off at MLB TV because it's broken. Let's go to soccer.
0: Do you know? You know, at the end of the Super Bowl, they usually get one of the ex-players to come out and present the trophy. Do you know who is presenting the giant elephant tumor trophy?
1: My guess, because I saw that he's going to be at the final, would be President T.
0: It is President T.
1: Classic. That guy.
0: President T is going to present the trophy to the winners of the World Cup.
2: I mean, he is the FIFA Peace Prize winner.
1: That's true, Nick. Excellent point by you.
0: Which, by the way, I might actually tune in to watch that part because I'm just curious to see what kind of reaction.
1: Sean's going to watch soccer for Trump.
2: Do we think that President T is going to think that the trophy's for him and he's going to try to take it?
0: That would be funny, actually.
1: He might. So what's the dumb debate here?
2: Yeah.
0: What is a more awkward trophy presentation, trophy presenter?
1: A more awkward presenter?
0: Yeah, what's a more awkward combination of trophy presenter to
1: the event that is
0: the
1: happening?
0: Event that is happening?
1: Of people that are alive?
0: Sure.
2: I mean, it'd be pretty awkward if a
1: fair.
2: Because Ronald Reagan was doing something.
1: I was
2: going
1: to try to say like Mr. H giving away a peace prize of some sort. I mean, that would be you know. We've obviously hit the over today, but that was the first one that came to mind.
3: Designated
1: Hitler. Trying to think of a monster. I mean, Jared from Subway keeps coming up on the show this week, so let's see if I can figure this out.
0: Well, but I'm also thinking about, you know, just the...
1: Yeah, Mr. H at the 1936 Summer Olympics writes Dave.
2: Jared from Subway at the Teen Choice Awards.
1: There you go. That's the answer. Hey, we brought him out of jail, and he is here at this specific award.
2: And now you're going to get slimed.
1: Oh, God.
2: That's what they do at the Teen Choice Awards. Nickelodeon does the slime.
0: Unbelievable.
1: Nick, that is so inappropriate.
0: So inappropriate.
2: That's what happens at the awards.
0: Well, it would apparently happen at these awards.
2: Watch the Teen Choice Awards.
1: No, why would I do that? I'm a 37-year-old man.
0: Exactly.
1: Max says Lance Armstrong presenting the Tour de France winner.
0: I was thinking something like...
1: Testicle Festival.
2: Michael Phelps doing something for Olympic swimming.
0: Staying in the political world, maybe someone like Obama presenting the UFC heavyweight title belt.
1: After what happened a couple of weeks ago, definitely. Alex in Lincoln says, Jared presenting an elementary spelling bee trophy.
2: That's worse.
1: Yeah.
2: That's worse than the Teen Choice Awards thing I said.
0: Poor Jared.
1: Not poor Jared.
0: Taking strays.
1: No.
0: Today.
1: No, he deserves any and all strays.
2: Yeah, he can take every stray. In fact,
1: he did the worst
2: thing. He should
1: thing.
2: Take not strays. He should take direct attacks.
1: There you go. By the way, I just got to
0: Is there sliming involved in these?
1: Oh, there's got to be. Severe just texted me. Is this, I mean, it's probably true. Michael's a known history buff. Columbus's sailors played a game where they would ride the horses with machetes, and whoever cut off the biggest part of the inhabitants would win.
2: I believe that. Columbus was a terrible person.
1: What a horrible guy.
2: Horrible guy. I'm glad that there's not a day named after him. Well, I guess they brought that back.
1: D'Lo says, Matt Rule to the coach of the year.
2: Nice.
1: All right, speaking of the World Cup, so this was the other one that I mentioned I had in the holster about Brazil. Pedro writes, hi, guys.
2: Hi, Pedro.
1: Dumb debate question. Is there any team that is more identifiable to a sport than Brazil and soccer? You hear Brazil, and only one sport do we think about.
0: Easy, Canada, hockey.
1: Easy? You're saying when you think of...
0: When I think of Canada and sport, hockey.
1: You think of that faster than Brazil and soccer?
0: Absolutely.
1: But you don't think of soccer.
0: I don't think of soccer. Yeah.
1: I don't think about you at all.
2: You thought of England and soccer yesterday when we were watching
1: play. What do I think of first? See, but sometimes with England, I think of bad teeth or bad food. Mm-hmm. You know, tea and crumpets and a...
0: But if you're associating a sport with a country, I don't think there's any more associatable relationship than Canada and hockey.
1: Yeah.
2: Which is ironic.
1: Why?
2: Well, I mean, how many Stanley Cups do they have?
1: That's true. No, they haven't won any in a while. Max says cricket in India.
2: Yeah, that's a big one.
1: John, you're often thinking about India. What do you think about cricket?
2: I think I kind of want to try to get into cricket.
3: When I think of India, I think of baklava.
1: Mike says Japan and baseball.
3: Oh, wait, no, that's Greek food.
2: Japan and baseball. They care about baseball.
3: Blew that one up.
1: Max says Australia and Australian rules football.
3: Oh, good point.
1: I hadn't thought about that. Dave says New Zealand and Australia.
3: I wonder, now, you see, we're biased here because we live here, but I wonder...
1: Football in America?
3: I wonder if people in other countries, when they think America and sport, is it football or...
1: Baseball.
3: Is it baseball?
1: Yeah, because that's the thing that is interesting about us. A lot of sports have soccer where it's their thing, but we are the only one who has football.
3: I mean, we're the only country that invents all the good sports.
1: Is that
3: football,
1: true? Basketball?
3: Basketball. Baseball. NASCAR.
1: Okay, I thought you said good sports.
3: I did. NASCAR.
1: I will not be doing sideline reporting for NASCAR anytime soon.
3: Well, they don't have sidelines.
1: What do they call it?
2: They kind of do.
3: It's called pit row. You're a pit
1: reporter. Pit row reporter. Wow, Steve says Japan and baseball. A lot of people are saying...
2: Japan loves baseball.
3: They do, but I don't...
2: They care about it.
1: What about this from D-Lo? Scotland and golf. They invented
3: it. I mean, that's a good one. But again, if you're talking about... The first thing that comes to mind, Canada, hockey.
1: Mm. Yeah, Michael makes the same comment I did about people in cricket taking their lives. Don't watch it, Nick. It's a depressing sport.
2: Football's a depressing sport. People die in football. Mm. You're not going to high road cricket and football
3: die. Well, they don't die in football. They die many years after football. Of course,
2: true.
3: Everyone dies. So.
1: Yeah. There was another one. Oh, from Brian from Bellevue. Will Smith presenting Chris Rock an award.
2: Mm.
3: That would be.
1: Remember that? That was weird.
3: Yeah, it was. I know what you guys are going to answer, but I'm curious anyway.
1: Buffalo wings.
3: Well, it's interesting you say that.
1: No way.
2: What food do you want to get rid of and never return?
1: No!
3: Ranch is better with wings than blue cheese.
1: Obviously.
2: Yes.
1: Yeah.
2: Of course.
1: Yeah, is that the question? Oh, we're already done with this dumb debate. Okay.
3: You know what my answer is?
1: I know you're a blue cheese guy.
3: I am a blue cheese guy, but I don't...
1: Contrarian.
3: I would just prefer to have the wing. I don't need the sauce. I don't need the ranch. I don't need the blue cheese.
1: The ranch adds
2: lemon pepper wet.
1: It's two flavors.
3: I don't need double the sauce.
1: Mm.
3: I just like the wings for the wings. I won't turn it down.
1: Yeah.
3: If it's sitting there,
1: when we
3: I'll
1: had
3: occasionally...
1: Wings, when we had wings last month at Twin Peaks, you were like, no sauce for me, please.
2: I don't like saucy wings, which is why I also like having the ranch. Because I don't like my wings to be doused, so I don't like my fingers to get all saucy when I'm eating. But
3: yeah,
2: if I have the sauce and dip it in,
3: then you'll
2: because
3: still
2: my
3: get
2: hands,
3: ranch on your hands.
2: No, I know how to eat.
3: Mm.
2: I don't get ranch on my hands when I dip wings.
1: Stib says blue cheese all day, baby. And then Mike says blue cheese has mold in it.
2: That's what blue cheese is.
3: That's what, I mean, you'd be surprised what's in our food.
1: Q from Omaha writes...
2: Q?
1: Speaking of food, each region of the U.S. is subject to a military-style food draft to take over the country. What two regions are the last standing, and who takes over the country? Regions include West, South, Midwest, and East.
3: Wait, what?
2: So, like, would Midwest... So like, is it food exclusive to these
1: the
2: regions?
1: The food is taking over the country. The food style.
3: So the Philly cheesesteak is fighting the Chicago Italian beef?
2: But Casey's
1: pizza's
2: in there somewhere.
1: The whole region's food styles are fighting.
2: So it's like Runza versus Casey's Pizza?
1: No, those are in the same part
3: this
1: of the country.
3: This is a very confusing question.
2: Yeah.
1: So Runza and Casey's are in the Midwest.
2: Right.
3: I understand
1: so they
3: that.
1: Are battling the Philly cheesesteaks and everything else in the East.
3: So we have to determine if a Chicago-style pizza could beat the crap out of key lime pie.
1: Okay, now you're thinking of who would win in a fight between a hot
3: that's
1: dog
3: what,
1: and a
3: that's what I'm
1: taco
3: asking.
1: And a grilled cheese sandwich.
3: I need clarification on this question.
1: Okay, Q, you got to follow up. John doesn't like your question.
3: No, I don't. I mean,
1: he texted it.
3: It's a fascinating. I just want to know what direction we're taking. Are the foods fighting each other, or
1: David
3: are we
1: says
3: just
1: it's
3: saying,
1: not a confusing question? He understands what he's going for.
3: What is he going for then?
1: Who has the best food in the country?
3: Okay, then
1: you're like
3: you needed to say that.
1: Would a hot dog have a gun?
3: We didn't say that.
1: I just figured it was obvious. It was
3: no, it wasn't.
1: Which part
3: obvious.
1: Of the country has the best food? I knew what he was going for.
2: Then how come you didn't say that?
3: Exactly.
1: I was listening to you two Yahoos trying to figure it out. It was funny.
2: Right. I knew the answer
3: you
2: the whole
3: know
2: time.
3: It
2: I just
3: either,
2: wanted to
3: that someone
2: you
3: else
2: knew.
3: Had
1: no,
3: to tell
1: of course
3: you.
1: I did. Because then I was trying to figure out which part of the country does have the best food.
3: Of course he did. Well, I mean, okay, southern, so what are our regions?
1: West, south, Midwest, and east.
3: Well, yeah, but who's going to be in what region? Because, you know, there are some border states.
1: Mm-hmm.
2: Ohio is the Midwest for some reason.
1: I would say the exactly. West. I'd say the West is everything like north of New Mexico and west of us.
3: I think
1: so
3: we need
1: that
3: a map.
1: Part of the country.
3: We need to have a map here.
1: I would say the Midwest is, I mean, really, it's us all the way over to about Michigan.
2: Mm-hmm.
1: The South, I mean, the Confederacy.
3: I mean, I'll take us.
1: Really? You'd rather have the Midwest food over everything?
2: I think Southwest might win.
1: See, Southwest is, well, it's South or West. So that's why I was trying to figure out where we need to put New Mexico.
2: I'm going to have to go with the South. The South has variety, crazy variety.
3: Well, we have variety, too, because we have such a big region.
1: I think the South, yeah, but do we have anything, like, what is the Midwest known for in terms of, like, culinary style?
2: Pizza. Like, Chicago-style pizza.
1: So we
2: that's
1: do pizza.
2: Kind of
1: I
2: it.
1: Love pizza. I do like pizza.
3: But, I mean, we got that. We got the cheese curds from Wisconsin. We got,
1: those are pretty good.
3: You know.
1: I feel like the South is going to
3: be. We got Kansas City barbecue.
1: All the great fried chicken.
3: We got Nebraska beef.
2: But the South
3: we got
2: also.
3: Iowa corn.
2: The South has barbecue. They have Cajun food, a lot of French-inspired food. They have Mexican food.
1: Yep. Fried chicken.
3: See, I don't know if anyone, I don't think anyone can claim Mexican food.
1: Why
3: except
1: not?
3: Maybe Texas and New Mexico.
1: That's Tex-Mex.
2: That's
3: what I'm
2: South.
3: Saying. You know, because there's Mexican food everywhere.
2: Yeah, but
3: I don't
2: it's
3: think
2: better.
3: There's a. I don't think there's a region of the country that can claim Mexican food.
2: I think so. I think it's better the further south you go.
1: 402 says Ruben in the Midwest.
3: That's
1: by the way,
3: not true.
1: Hugh did follow up. Question is asking which foods can most successfully use weapons of mass destruction.
2: Oh,
1: duh. And then he says, no, which region's food is the best? Yes, okay. He's making fun of you.
3: Well, again, we still need a clarification on exactly which states or which.
1: Stib says buffalo wings, Josh. Yeah, maybe I do got to pick the east.
2: I'm going with the south.
1: I
2: really
1: love
2: am.
1: My wings. I can't believe you said Midwest, John. That's pretty wild.
3: Well, we got a lot of stuff.
2: Prison Matt. Miami has biggest... Cuban food.
1: Oh, there you go. Matt McMaster loves Cuban food.
2: I love a Cubano.
1: Not a huge fan. To be
3: well, honest. Speaking of food.
1: Another food question.
3: It's a video daily double.
2: Oh. Yeah.
3: Which one of these ice cream treats would you go for first? You Ooh. Have the drumstick.
1: Okay.
3: You have the ice cream sandwich. You have the crunch bar, which is basically an ice cream bar with the crispy crunchies on the outside in the chocolate.
1: Okay.
3: The strawberry shortcake bar.
1: No.
3: The fudge bar, the fudgesicle. The ice cream cone, the chocolate eclair, or the Oreo cone?
1: It's an easy pick for me. I'm going with C, the crunch bar.
2: So, for me...
3: This is an easy pick. Well, it wasn't an easy pick for me, but I did eventually pick the drumstick.
2: So, what confuses me is, and this is a me thing, we had the Schwan's man, Mr. Schwan's man, and the Schwan's drumsticks looked like the ice cream sandwich, but it had the peanut and chocolate coating like the drumstick in this.
1: I've never heard of this.
2: It's essentially the ice cream cone in this, but it's got... I'm going to go ice cream cone. That's fine.
1: Okay, ice cream cone for Nick. What did you say, John?
3: Drumstick.
1: You said the drumstick? I don't even know if I've ever had one of those.
3: You've never had a drumstick?
1: I don't think I ever have.
3: Really?
1: I didn't really have those ones growing
2: so
1: up, yeah.
2: The Schwan's drumstick, like I said, it looked exactly like the ice cream cone here, except it was all peanuts. It was awesome. Peanuts and chocolate.
3: You've never had a drumstick?
1: I don't
2: really
1: think
2: good.
1: So, yeah. Did we have any of those at the CWS? I think we did.
2: Yes, we had Kit Kat ones.
1: I just had a Snickers. I only had one ice cream, and I waited until the last day for some reason, like an idiot. Such a moron.
3: Though the chocolate eclair, I always loved those from the Schwan's, man. Those were good.
1: Yeah.
3: Actually, I would not turn any of these down. Actually,
1: I don't want the strawberry garbage.
2: I don't want the fudge bar.
1: Really?
3: Yeah. Oh, I love a good fudge
1: bar. Yeah, I mean, it's simple, but it does the job.
2: It's too popsicle adjacent. I don't really like popsicles.
1: Yeah, okay.
3: Not really, because it's the pudding pop.
2: I don't like eating things. I don't like eating ice cream.
1: Giving away an award.
2: Oof. I don't like eating ice cream.
3: Oh,
2: on...
3: yeah. Bill Cosby handing out an award at a...
1: Drug-free pledge.
3: No, I was thinking something else.
1: A roofie-free pledge.
2: I don't like eating ice cream off of wooden sticks. I have that thing where if I taste wood, it gives me all like goosebumps. Even thinking about it, I got all goosebumpy.
1: Wow, yeah, your hair is...
2: Yeah,
1: okay.
2: I hate it.
1: Maybe after our delicious dinner tonight, we can say, do you have any ice cream sandwiches or fudge bars for Nick Grimm?
2: I like sandwiches.
1: Okay.
3: Ice cream sandwiches are okay, but they're definitely last
1: Here's
3: on this
1: the issue.
3: List.
1: So there's a place that we go to sometimes. We actually went there with my parents when they got back in the country on Sunday. Really great place. Local, you know, they have food, but they're mainly known for their ice cream. And they have ice cream sandwiches. with actual cookies, mm-hmm. and they're really good. But it's also cold. It's so cold mm-hmm. that it's really hard to bite through, and so it kind of makes it not as enjoyable to eat as in theory it would be otherwise. All right, you have another one?
3: I can't believe you've never had a drumstick.
1: Yeah, I'm sorry.
2: We should just get drumsticks, John.
3: Mm. Drumsticks are amazing.
1: Michael says Grim likes the taste of wood. Ha, ha, ha.
2: No, I don't.
1: You don't like
2: it. I said I don't. It gives me goosebumps.
1: Wood Africa, a known racist at the BET Awards. Excellent job. No. Good job by our audience with all of these award givers.
2: Mm-hmm.
1: From Brian in Bellevue. If you could choose to change the ending of any movie, what would it be? And then he adds, great job by all of you during the College World Series. Change the ending of a movie. What's a movie that you hate the ending and you wish it was a little bit better? This is a hard one. I've been thinking about it all day and I don't have an answer. So I'm hoping somebody can knock something loose for me. I'm trying to think of movies that truly the ending was like, wow, that sucked. And it ruined the whole movie for me.
2: The end of that Star Wars movie where Princess Leia didn't die and instead she did that weird like...
1: Ooh, she started flying fly through back space. Thing.
3: Well, that's not the end. That happened in the middle of the movie.
2: Was that the middle?
3: Yeah. Yes.
2: I've only seen the movie once.
3: Yes,
2: movie. I've never gone back to watch
1: it. Last Jedi.
3: That was.
2: I think it would have been more impactful if she died. Oh, no. You know what?
1: I agree.
2: I think it was the end of the movie where they're on the planet where the guy's like, it's salt.
1: Mm-hmm.
2: I think Rose should have died. I think that would have been a little more impactful.
1: Interesting. You want the Asian woman to die?
2: No.
3: Well, a lot of the fans of Star Wars wanted that character to die.
2: No, they wanted her changed. They wanted her to die for problematic reasons. I think it would have been good character development.
3: Maybe the fact that it wasn't a good character.
1: Interesting.
2: I think it would have been good character development for Finn.
1: Dave Feist says Rose dies after the Titanic sank. What if Rose would have died? What if she would have met her maker?
3: Well, then how does the movie even start? Because
1: she's dead. That's a great point, John. Yeah. They find her corpse at the bottom of the ocean. Hey, look, it's a cool.
2: I mean, they still
1: necklace.
2: could have done the Titanic without the searching for the Titanic heart of the ocean angle. It just would have been the Titanic.
1: Justin says The Village. Do you know about the ending to The Village? Do you know what The Village
3: never
1: is?
3: Never even heard of the movie.
1: Village is an M. Night Shyamalan movie. Spoiler alert for a movie that's like 26 years old. The twist of The Village is that the people living in The Village are not living in the 1800s, but that they are living in present day, and they're living right next to an interstate or a highway or something.
2: Crazy.
1: And somebody got hit by a car. And so that's that people, I didn't see it until years later. And yeah, I mean, that's kind of a mid-twist, you know? Because you're wondering, what's the twist? Who's the bad guy?
3: I mean,
1: the bad guy is the people who ran the town.
3: I can't think of a movie. I mean, if I didn't like the end, I probably didn't like the whole damn thing.
1: Yeah, I'm trying to think of a movie that I just hated the ending of it, and I can't figure it out. I'll keep thinking.
3: I would have to think about that for a while. For quite a while.
1: Yeah.
3: Speaking of movies.
1: Okay.
3: More apathetic, fans of Husker football or fans of Marvel movies?
1: Oh, wow, that's a great question.
3: That's from Husker Fast.
1: You know, Marvel movies are trying to run it back. They're in their Scott Frost era. So I don't know if you know what Marvel's doing. You know, they had this huge ending. It was called Endgame.
2: It was
1: 2019.
2: Cool.
3: Oh, massive. That's right. Yeah, because
1: it was awesome.
3: Everyone in the Royal Rumble dies.
1: It was so cool. Tony Stark, Iron Man, died. Robert Downey Jr. played Tony Stark. Later this year, Robert Downey Jr. is going to be back playing a different character because they really want to make money again.
2: Oh, there is a chance we might never see his face. Because
1: he's Doctor Doom.
2: Doctor Doom just kind of
1: no way.
2: Has
1: he's too
2: the famous. Mask.
1: They got to show his face.
2: So maybe that's why they're doing that big PR tour, so you know.
1: Sad. I feel like Husker fans are in a more sad state. So Husker fans, by a nose. I'm pretty out on all the Marvel stuff. I'll probably go see Spider-Man next month, but I'm not really that excited for it. Are you going to see Spider-Man?
2: I'm absolutely.
1: Spider-Man.
3: It's hard for me to answer
1: this
3: question because I really
1: don't care.
3: I don't live in the universe of Marvel movies to where I mean I've seen people complain. Right now, all the complaining is about the Supergirl movie, but that's a different.
1: That's
3: DC, comic book. Yeah.
2: And that's also for problematic reasons. I'm sure. I think that the last few Marvel movies have been pretty good. I think they're just starting to get some of their mojo back.
1: We'll see.
2: Thunderbolts was really good.
1: Didn't see it.
2: It's good.
1: I know Coogler liked it. Never saw it though. It's on Disney Plus.
3: I am more happy than ever that I never really got into the comic book movies.
1: But there were some good ones.
2: Yeah. There's some bangers, John.
1: Good ones along the way. Like, who cares? Like, it's like you watch your favorite teams. Sometimes they're good, sometimes they're bad, you know?
3: Yeah.
1: You're not in an existential crisis when your team is bad. You're just like, hopefully it's better the next time.
3: Yeah, but just the whole idea. Because I've seen what's happened, you know, with how Disney has ruined Star Wars.
1: Yeah.
3: Where you were emotionally invested in characters and in a story and in a universe, and then all of a sudden a bunch of corporate idiots come along and destroy everything.
1: Well, the problem with these is that they had this huge buildup, 20-something movies to Endgame, and then it's like, I mean, what do you do next? You know, and they've been spinning their wheels ever since because they don't know how to do it. They tried to have it with new characters, and that's why they're bringing back all the old friends.
2: They're doing the multiverse stuff now, but I think they should have started the multiverse stuff after Endgame, because, I mean, it's compelling. It's interesting.
1: Yeah,
2: they
1: just kind of. But now.
2: They're like, you have to watch all these TV shows.
1: Yeah, and I'm not doing that.
2: It was dumb.
1: Yep.
2: WandaVision was great. I don't want a billion TV shows.
1: WandaVision was great.
2: I had to force myself to watch Falcon and Winter Soldier because I wanted to watch Thunderbolts.
1: Yeah. Mm-hmm. Stib says Tom Holland's Spider-Mans are pretty great, though. Yeah, I do like them. I'll probably see it.
2: Him and Zendaya are getting married.
1: I saw that. Congratulations to the happy couple.
3: To who?
2: Zendaya.
3: Who?
1: She's like the most famous actress in the world right now.
3: Who?
1: Zendaya. I don't know what to say to you, John. She's
3: I've
1: very famous.
3: Never heard of this person. Swear
1: she's
3: to God.
1: Yeah, that's fine. She's in her 20s. I'm not
3: surprised. So she's only got one name? She's like Madonna?
1: Mm-hmm. Yeah.
3: Never heard of this person.
2: She's great.
3: What movie are they in?
2: Euphoria. She's
1: Dune movies.
2: Real big in Euphoria, Dune.
3: Huh.
2: She got her break on Disney Channel. Some Disney Channel stuff.
1: She's in the Spider-Man movies. Mm-hmm. In the Spider-Man movies.
3: Oh. That's funny.
1: I'm not surprised.
3: Never heard of this person.
1: I don't think she's been in a movie that you've seen. Though there is one when it is streaming that I will probably pick for the movie club because I really want to talk about it with everybody, called The Drama, that she was in earlier this year. I'm trying to see her other movies to see if John knows any of these.
2: I don't think you would.
1: Yeah, it's Spider-Man, it's Dune. She was in a tennis movie a couple years ago called Challengers.
2: Oh, yeah,
1: I never saw that one.
2: John might like that movie.
1: Oh, really?
2: I think so. I haven't seen it, but I've heard of some scenes in that movie.
1: Interesting. I know what it's about. I'd be surprised if John liked it. And then, yeah, a bunch of, you know, kid stuff back when she was a child actor.
3: Once again, these two projecting what I
2: I'm not projecting
3: think
2: anything.
3: I feel.
1: Why does that make you
2: John,
1: so triggered?
3: Because you're always wrong.
2: I think it's fair for us to assume that you haven't watched Dune.
3: I'm bemused about it. I saw the original Dune.
2: Yeah, but the new Dune. I think it's fair for
1: John
2: us to assume
1: John was gone the time.
2: I
1: thought he did it with us when we did it with Michael, but John was gone. And yeah, the final Dune comes out this year.
2: The Greatest Showman.
3: Musical.
2: Yeah. Dude, the new Dunes are tight.
3: As I have gotten older...
1: You don't go see movies.
3: My interest in science fiction has diminished.
1: Mm. Bummer. How come?
3: I don't know. Mm. It just
1: I
3: has.
1: Don't know. That could be another new segment.
3: I don't know. Maybe part of it is the fact that Disney ruined Star Wars. I don't know. Because that's the reason why I got into science fiction was because of Star Wars.
1: Interesting.
3: So maybe the death of Star Wars has lessened my interest in science fiction.
1: Yeah.
3: I didn't hate the original Dune movie.
1: Yeah. I never seen the original one.
3: That was from
2: I haven't
3: the
2: either.
1: I liked the first
3: but
1: two.
3: That was during a period where I saw a lot of science fiction. Now I'm not into science
1: fiction. Dune 3, when the tickets are available, I'll be buying them really early like I did for The Odyssey, and you can make fun of me for it on the radio.
3: Yeah, because
1: out of Christmas time.
3: Because you can get them anytime and go anytime.
1: I want to see it on opening night with my pal, David. We're going to go to see it on opening night. And we'll have to
3: It'll be the same movie the next day.
1: But I want to see it opening night.
3: It'll be the same movie the next
1: day. John, why don't you wait and watch the Rams game on Monday morning for some
3: reason?
1: Well,
3: that's different. Dummy.
1: What if I get
3: That's
1: spoiled
3: a live
1: by?
3: Event.
1: Don't want to get
3: They're
1: spoiled.
3: They're not
1: by
3: performing
1: it.
3: The movie live in front of you.
1: Don't want to get spoiled by it. I would hate to be scrolling Twitter and someone's like, oh man,
3: well,
1: you
3: don't scroll Twitter.
1: Well, that's kind of impossible for my job.
2: I miss when people on social media had there was a universal understanding of not spoiling
1: I mean,
2: something
1: I don't,
2: right away.
1: I'm fear mongering more than anything. I don't really see spoilers.
2: You're not really I see I do.
1: Yeah?
2: Yeah.
1: Well, I want to see it with my friends on opening night. It's fun. I love going to movies on opening night. I'm seeing
3: what
1: the
3: if
1: Odyssey,
3: opening what
1: night.
3: What if there's a football game on opening night? What are you going to do?
1: Crap it. We'll come out on a Thursday.
3: No, no.
1: What's the week?
3: The football union's going to be out for you. You have betrayed us.
1: All right, let's
2: hope
1: see.
2: It's a Cowboys game.
1: That would suck.
3: I agreed.
1: Week 15, December 17th, 49ers at Chargers.
3: You can't miss that game.
2: You love
3: That's
2: Harbaugh.
3: Harbaugh.
2: That's your other team.
3: Against Frisco.
2: That's Dune basically 3. Your favorite football team.
3: Wow.
2: You just won't admit
3: Josh
2: it
3: out on football.
1: I mean, maybe I'll go see Dune 3 on Friday instead. Maybe I'll see it on Friday. Then I'll watch 49ers Chargers.
3: You know what I'm going to do? Now I'm going to go watch Dune on opening
1: then
3: night
1: spoil
3: and spoil
1: it.
3: You the next
1: you
3: day.
1: You jerks! Don't do
3: Hey, guess what happens?
1: Nobody do
3: Darth
1: this.
3: Darth is Luke's father.
1: Nobody do this. Matthew says, does John have inappropriate dreams about Jar Jar Binks?
2: Who doesn't?
3: No, but I did see a bumper sticker today, and I'm trying to remember what
1: it says,
3: said.
1: I have inappropriate dreams about Jar Jar Binks.
3: No, it had... God, what was it?
2: Was it just saying, Annie, and then in parentheses, in Watto's voice?
1: Nice.
3: I think it had something to do with Misa only break for Jar Jar or something. It was one of those dumb
4: classic.
1: Awesome.
3: And I was like, Nick, right behind the car. I was like, oh god.
1: If I get one of those, will you put it on your car?
2: Absolutely not. But I love the idea of it.
1: I'm gonna go find one. What if we add a little zone logo onto it too? Jar Jar wearing a zone hat.
3: What if it's
2: 102.5 the zone?
1: Great idea. Excellent idea.
3: All right, that's Dumb Debates coming
1: wow,
3: up.
1: Wow, yes it was.
3: We have content.
1: What do we have in content today, John?
3: Apparently there was a draft last night.
1: What?
2: Oh, damn in it. Am I have sport? Do I have to go get shipped out?
3: Somebody has ranked coaches.
1: Okay.
3: And if you admit that a take was wrong, do you have to apologize for
1: it? Whoa.
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6: For your forecast tonight, partly to mostly cloudy and lows around 62. Going into tomorrow, a small chance of a shower and mostly cloudy with highs around 78. Tomorrow night, mostly cloudy and lows around 62. I'm meteorologist Ainsley Goble with KETV News Watch 7.
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9: From the Plumbright Time Saving Traffic Center, heads up, we've got a crash on southbound 480 at Martha Street, causing stop-and-go traffic all the way back from 20th Street. We've also got a wreck on westbound 680 at 72nd. That's causing stop-and-go traffic from 30th Street. We're still seeing some significant delays on the southbound JFK with stop-and-go traffic from Chandler to Capehart, and then delays on eastbound I-80 stretching from Q Street to 72nd and on westbound I-80 from 24th to 72nd. I'm Mike Neville.
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0: Okay, what do we got?
1: What do we got?
0: Nick.
2: Did you guys know that the NBA draft started last night?
1: What?
2: Do you have any takes?
0: I guess a lot of people from college basketball got taken. Congratulations.
1: Yeah, do you have any takes on any of them?
0: Not really.
1: Do you think Darren Peterson's going to be good?
0: Where did he go?
1: He got drafted by the Jazz. Remember, he was the guy. You remember Darren Peterson
0: Kansas. I was trying to think. I would have to know more about the Jazz organization to know if this is going to work. But
1: like
0: as far
1: a
0: as
1: really
0: just
1: weird career
2: in, where there's no
0: in
2: music
0: in general.
1: Nice reference.
0: I have my doubts.
1: Me too.
0: The talent certainly is there, but I don't know where the motivation is. You know, sometimes there are just some people who are so supremely talented, but yet they lack the one thing that separates the great athlete from the good athlete, and that is the inner drive.
1: I couldn't
0: agree
1: more.
0: Tom Brady was not great because he was a great physical athlete.
2: He's great because he kisses his kids on the lips.
0: He was great because he had elite mental acuity and drive.
1: I couldn't agree more. By the way, speaking of kissing his son on the lips, do you remember the Stibbs promos that he made for the playoffs?
0: Yes.
1: That one year, we aired those on one of the days that you were gone. We found them.
2: Mm-hmm.
1: And by we, I mean Stibbs found them and sent them to us. Wow, they were funny. We're going to bring those back this football season.
2: Boston Celtics president of basketball operations Brad Stevens said Tuesday night that all-star forward Jaylen Brown remains valued by the organization. Think he'll be on the roster at the start of next season?
1: I think he'll be on the roster at the start of the season. I think that there will be a lot of heavy trade rumors throughout the year, if not an outright demand at some point in time by Brown. I do not think he will be on the Celtics at the start of the 27-28 season. I think that the time with him, there's a ticking clock, John, in Boston. It's a big, giant clock, and mm-hmm. It is ticking down, and they are going to trade him eventually. It wouldn't surprise me if he's gone before the season, but I do think he will still be there.
0: This much I know. Big Shot Bob, a.k.a. Baylor from Southie, more valuable than Giannis because they didn't want to trade him.
1: Oh, wow. Good call.
0: That was yesterday's.
1: That was
0: yesterday's content.
1: Uh-huh.
2: Las Vegas Aces coach Becky Hammond, who said Jalen Brunson was too small to lead a team to an NBA title, said she admits she was wrong, but he proves he's an outlier, so you can put his name next to Steph Curry and Isaiah Thomas. But I'm never going to apologize for having an opinion. That's what ESPN pays me for.
1: That's what the money is for.
2: Did she take her loss properly?
0: She's not wrong. It was an opinion. Why? First of all, it's not an opinion. It's not like, you know, if you get an opinion from a doctor that says you got 2 months to live, and then you live for, you know, you live for
1: forever in an ocean by the sea?
0: Right. You know, that might be an opinion worth apologizing for.
1: I mean, honestly, you'd be pretty happy, though, right?
0: Doc no, wrong. You'd be happy, but then you'd, you know, what if you, like, spent your entire life savings knowing I'm not going to be
1: around? I would be triggered.
0: Exactly.
1: Good call, John.
0: There are some opinions.
1: I'm going out on top.
0: There are some opinions you should apologize for, but this is a sports opinion. She had a take about a guy who she thought he lacked the physical traits to win a title. He ended up winning a title. Good on him.
1: She did admit
0: she was wrong.
1: Yeah, so as long as you admit you're wrong, I don't really care what else comes after it, right? I'm never going to apologize for having an opinion. You shouldn't. I've said things that have been wrong, way less than John, but I still say things occasionally that I get wrong. Once a year, probably, is where I'm at right now. But no, as long as you own up to it. But I don't know. I'm happy. Don't be scared from having a take. Have a take. Don't suck. That's what Jim Rome always says. I agree. Nick, your thoughts?
2: You're the Jim Rome of Omaha Radio.
1: Interesting. Don't know if that's a compliment. I want as many vacation days as Jim Rome has. That guy has a lot of time off. Holy moly.
2: With the completion of the College World Series, speaking of vacation days.
1: No, Nick, that joke doesn't land anymore.
2: Who said I was talking about you?
1: Good call, Nick. Who are we talking about here?
2: The 2025-26 college sports season is over. And in the 22 sports it officially sponsors as a conference, the SEC won national championships in 13 of them. That's over half for those of you doing math at home.
1: Good job.
2: Can the Big Ten take a healthy dose of shut the hell up?
1: No, they can't because they won in football and men's basketball and women's basketball.
0: Wow. No respect for women's track and field.
1: Okay, you didn't let me finish.
0: For men's golf.
1: What I was going to say is
0: softball.
1: They will not.
0: Josh is out on equestrian.
1: Well, I don't have any takes on that, I'll be honest. They won the sports that make the most money. That's all I was going to say.
0: You mean the sports that matter?
3: That's what the money is for!
1: Just that make the most money. I'm not going to say what does and doesn't matter. You know me, I love running, and you say track and field should be launched into the sun after the aliens land during the Brazil match later on. I disagree with you, team.
0: I mean,
1: track
0: if there's
1: field.
0: A reason why the aliens would evaporate us, it would be like, you mean people actually watch this and then they would evaporate?
1: Oh, wow, but the SEC was successful there, John, so you probably love them.
0: No, I don't. Okay. It is interesting, though. 13 out of the 22.
1: That's pretty wild. What is equestrian again? Is that a horse?
0: Yeah, that's
1: it's horse. Horses stuff. That swim?
2: That's the horse stuff.
0: That's the horse jumping. Equestrian. You know, when they jump over the. I didn't realize the SEC was big into equestrian. I guess it makes sense. I mean,
2: horses in the South.
0: There are horses in the South.
1: Rides again.
2: Well, it's what they have instead of cars. They haven't gotten there yet.
1: Well, that's why they love that Pixar movie, Horses. And there's some Southern Nick Grimm that loves it. It's his favorite movie of all time.
2: It's not my favorite movie of all time. Southern... I just said it wasn't the worst Pixar movie of all time.
1: And there's some Southern John Bishop who also likes it, but he always defends the Big Ten in the South. It is a wild place down there.
2: What's the SEC equivalent of the Iowa-Wisconsin game that Southern John Bishop loves?
1: Oh, great question, Nick. Mississippi State Vanderbilt or something? I don't know. Random slop no one cares about?
2: In his latest Instagram story on Sunday night, Brandon Ayuk yells out,
1: Ayuk.
2: Go Commanders, go Commanders, go Commanders. Raise hail, hail, hail,
1: hail,
2: hail,
1: hail, hail.
2: Take command. Sorry, I see raise hail and I'm like, praise Dale. He has his next destination in mind. Will he get traded to Washington? And what kind of player will he be if that's the end destination?
0: This is a very odd stance for him to just come out and be like this. I hope he stays on the Frisco roster forever with this kind of disruption.
1: Nice.
0: John
1: Lynch did say earlier this offseason he has played his last game in San Francisco.
0: Honestly, I think his peak has passed.
1: I do too. I mean, he hasn't played a whole lot. He's coming off of a couple of injuries,
0: yes.
1: Correct? Yeah. And this is like attitude stuff that's pretty bad.
0: It is.
1: Because he's been doing this crap for months now.
0: Though he would be getting away from the electrical substation. So
1: that's true. And famously, the field in Washington, excellent to play on. So
0: great field to play in.
1: Should be
0: but
1: just fine.
0: He will be taking a huge downgrade in quality of competition playing against the NFC least.
1: Wrong. It's a tough division.
0: So Ayuk could end up being a Hall of Famer.
1: Toughest division in all of the NFL this year in 2026. It's where the good teams are this year, John.
0: Yes, New York, Washington, and Philadelphia.
1: Not those teams. Not at all. Not at all.
2: The Athletic has continued 90s week. Today, ranking the best coaches of the decade. Did you know The Athletic was doing 90s week?
1: I've been loving the hell out of it.
2: Are you two ready for their top five?
0: Yes.
2: Bobby Bowden.
0: Okay.
2: Bill Snyder.
0: Okay.
2: Steve Spurrier.
0: Okay.
2: Tom Osborne. And Barry Alvarez. What in the wide world of bad takes is happening here?
0: That is their top five in order. Now look,
3: real.
0: I understand that Tom Osborne did not coach every year in the decade.
3: It doesn't matter.
0: He won three national championships. I believe the stat was that he had the sixth most wins of any coach in that decade, even though he didn't coach in two seasons. He undoubtedly would have been at or near the top of that stat, and I think he could have won one more national championship. I am stunned that he doesn't get like extra credit for winning three. Bowden is the only one that I would hear an argument, because Bowden's teams finished inside of the top five, actually inside of the top four, every single year, and they won two. But Tom won three.
3: I mean,
0: but Snyder and Spurrier?
3: First of all,
0: what?
3: Snyder never beat Osborne, neither did Spurrier.
0: Correct.
3: And Kansas State didn't really start to turn it around until 93. So yeah. You could turn the same argument they're using against Osborne against Snyder, and that is, well, what was Kansas State before 1993? Exactly. Snyder's first four teams were 1-10, 5-6, 7-4, and 5-6.
0: Yeah.
3: So that is some bad logic.
0: Like, I'm not surprised Bowden's number one, because when I opened the story, it was from Bobby Bowden to, I think it was Terry Bowden, the top 25 coaches. So I was like, okay, so Bobby's going to be number one. I can't believe they put those other two, especially Spurrier. I don't get that. He won one title. Tom won three. And again, he went out on
3: and
0: top.
3: And crushed the crap out of Spurrier the one time they faced
0: That's
3: off.
0: That's pretty weak. I didn't even think about that.
3: That is a terrible ranking. I mean, I'm not saying Bill Snyder doesn't deserve to be that high. Spurrier doesn't deserve to be that high.
0: Both are top five coaches.
3: But literally, I mean, that four-year run was the most defining run of the decade. Yeah, sorry, five-year run. Was the most defining run of the decade.
0: Yeah, for sure.
3: By far.
0: When people think 90s college football and who was successful and that we make fun of now, nobody goes, yeah, Florida State, you're living in the 90s. No, it's Nebraska, because they were the best.
2: The College Sports Commission will not subject deals valued between $600,000 and $15,000 to review unless and until an athlete has exceeded $50,000 in associated deals in an academic year, per a memo sent to schools on Tuesday. Do you care?
3: No. I am so out on reading about the College Sports Commission and what deals can be
0: good take
3: reviewed and what can't be reviewed, and I don't care. I know it's tomorrow, but I don't care.
0: I couldn't agree with you more, John. I don't want to read any of these stories.
3: Also,
0: I have now stopped reading these stories.
3: Also, guess what?
0: What? Chicken
3: no
0: butt.
3: One, no Got one's him. Enforcing these rules anyway.
0: Correct. So why would I?
3: So
0: care?
3: What's the difference? It'd be like, hey, did you know now you can go 10 over the speed limit and be fine. Well, if no one's enforcing the speed limit to begin with, what difference does it make?
0: I love going 10 over the speed limit. Mm.
2: Starting Sunday and probably lasting until mid-September, hot and humid weather is back.
3: Folks,
2: is this going to hit us badly?
0: Severe texted me a little bit earlier when he left his office, and he said, my God, it's so hot out here. And what is it right now? It's 84. Like,
2: gross.
0: We got, again, this College World Series, we are going to be talking about it for years.
2: It's a week later next year, too.
0: Remember the 26 World Series, and like, no, what happened? It's like the one with the good weather. Oh, when it was always in the 70s.
3: When it was really nice.
0: When Happer did the pregame show on Sunday in a coat.
2: Literally the best baseball weather ever.
0: Seriously. We're going to be celebrating it forever, and yeah, we're about to get destroyed for it. So I hope we all enjoyed it. I know I did. Though I wish I could have read on my deck more, but I was down at the ballpark with my pals.
3: This is the equivalent of, you know, the first ice storm of the year. Because people forget how to drive.
0: Yeah.
3: And because it's happening so much later than normal, this is going to hit really bad. Where people would be like, oh, God, oh, I forgot how awful this is.
0: John's going to show up to work without a shirt on. It's going to be wild.
2: Tarps off, Bishop.
0: Tarps off. You're going to be waving it around?
3: No, I'll just be complaining a lot.
0: Well, I mean, that's every day. Day that ends in Y.
3: So enjoy these last couple of days.
0: Yeah.
3: Though Michael is already, that is the great irony of all ironies. Michael literally, some of his most formative and favorite years of his life were spent
1: South.
3: In Louisiana.
1: Yeah, it is.
3: Which we always say, mushy. Oh, you guys don't know humidity. Mushy. Only we know humidity. Gumbo,
1: that's
3: gumbo,
1: true.
3: Gumbo. And yet he hates this weather more than I do.
1: Somebody I was
3: around.
1: I was around somebody at the series, and they were asking them, not like if you're, they are hot right now. I think it was about Oklahoma. It's like, pretty hot right now, huh? They were talking about the team, and guys were like, no, we're used to more. It's like, bro, it's not about the weather. It's about the team and how good they're playing right now. And he's like, oh, yeah, they're pretty hot. Like, God, you guys are obsessed
3: people
1: with
3: people are very defensive.
1: Oh, it's so warm.
3: About the only people that aren't defensive about their weather is San Diegoans because they're nice all the time.
1: Yeah, don't tell someone from Minnesota that it's cold. Oh, you don't know cold. I'll tell you cold. It's like Bastogne up there. It's a World War II reference, Nick.
2: I know.
3: You might need to know that reference when it comes to my next movie club pick.
1: Oh, wow. What movie is John going to pick? All 10 episodes of the Tom Hanks Show?
2: Are we just going to watch Band of Brothers?
1: Hell yeah, Nick.
3: No.
2: I just watched it again.
1: That's a great episode. The Bastogne episode?
2: So good.
1: Oh, man. What's his name? Gets his leg blown off? Ouch. Good show, though.
3: Wow, spoiler alert.
1: Oh, that's right. You haven't seen Band of Brothers.
2: Really?
3: I saw, like, the first four episodes. It was...
2: You stopped right before it got good.
1: Yeah, seriously. It take like that. You stopped, and then the best episodes of the show literally fell.
3: Maybe I'll give it another
1: It's way shot. Better than the other ones.
2: The toughest episode to get through is the first one, and then I love it.
1: Yeah.
2: Love it.
1: Yeah, I love it.
3: Did they ever do the Coast Guard version of...
1: Good question. I don't think so.
2: Not yet.
1: Yeah, maybe eventually.
5: Yep, I'm just patrolling New England here.
1: Tom Hanks is trying to cover all facets of war, so eventually we'll get there. Eventually we'll get that episode.
3: All right, coming up. What's for dinner?
1: Oh,
3: we're all going to know what, well, we're going to find out what everyone plans to order.
1: I nice. Can't wait.
3: Or will people call an audible?
1: Mm. Oh, boy.
3: We're going to pick over menus on 1620 The Zone.
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10: From the Plumrite Time Saving Traffic Center, heads up, we've got delays on eastbound I-80 stretching from Q Street to about 72nd. Also delays on westbound I-80 from 42nd to 72nd. Looks like if you're north on 680, you're going to see delays between Dodge and Fort Street. If you're south on 680, delays from Pacific to I-80. Still seeing stop-and-go traffic on the southbound JFK from Cornhusker to 370, and slow going on eastbound 370 from 132nd all the way to 72nd. I'm Mike Neville.
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13: When you knock us down, we're going to get up, and on the way up, we're going to bite a kneecap off.
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15: I'm ready to hang them up, gut them, and skin them, and chop them up. You know what? I'm ready. My daughters aren't starving to death. I'll eat my neighbors.
13: And we're going to get up, and then it's going to take 3 shots to get us down. And when we do, we're going to take another hunk out of you.
17: Cliff, what are you going to take away as your best memory from playing basketball at Boston College?
18: Probably just, like, going out to eat.
19: So tonight, the generous manager, our benefactor, is treating the crew to dinner for our work on the College World Series. We are dining at Farmer Brown's in Waterloo, beautiful Waterloo, Nebraska.
20: Right next to our old friends at the Doghouse.
19: Not right next
20: like
19: to.
20: Like, literally next door.
19: Anyway.
20: Yeah.
19: So the question is, what's for dinner?
20: I will be ordering a ribeye tonight, because it's my favorite cut of meat.
21: I'll be doing the prime rib with a baked potato and asparagus.
20: I think I might do the potato and asparagus too there, Nick. That sounds like a good idea.
19: I might do the
20: fried chicken?
19: Filet mignon.
20: Ooh, say it exactly like that.
19: Filet mignon.
20: Is it rare plus where it is undercooked compared to medium rare?
19: Like, yes, rare plus is lower than...
20: You think they can do rare plus there? I've never ordered it before. I've always been afraid because it seems so snooty.
19: Well, of course you could.
20: But

0: I just want it a little undercooked compared to medium rare. Just a little bit. Just a little tiny bit.
1: I'm
0: getting closer to rare every day.
1: I'm gonna be medium rare forever.
0: Until the day you die.
2: I have tried some rare steak and I kinda liked it.
0: Yeah?
2: Mm-hmm.
0: What are you getting, Nick? Are you getting the 16 ounce, the 22 ounce, or the 38 ounce?
2: The 16 is more than enough for me.
0: Okay. There's all sorts of options here. Mm-hmm. There's some surf and turf, John, if you're interested in some crab legs.
2: Oh, John, are you going to get a side of spaghetti? They do that there.
1: Yes, I am, because that's what you do at Farmer Brown's.
0: Wait, are you really going to do the spaghetti?
1: Hell yes.
0: I will not be doing the spaghetti.
1: Hell yes. It's just a tiny...
2: It's like a tiny portion.
1: You're not getting a huge portion.
0: Tiny baby spaghetti.
1: Mm-hmm. It's like when you get
0: Maybe tiny baby Matt will get it. Get it, Matt? I hope you're listening right now.
1: Definitely have to get onion rings. The onion rings there
0: are
1: really good.
0: Yeah, some stuff for the table.
1: The onion rings there are really good.
0: Baymont says, crazy if you go there and do not get prime rib. Is there prime rib that good?
2: No, it's really good.
1: It is really good. And there's a... I may call an audible.
0: Oh, no.
2: It's really good.
1: I may go to the prime rib. I mean...
0: Oh, man. The pressure is on.
1: In fact, I don't know if I've ever been there and not had the prime rib, which is part of the reason why I don't want to get it.
0: I've never been there. This is my first time.
2: The last time I went, I got horseradish on the prime rib. That's how I found out I like horseradish now.
0: Wow. Wow, how about them apples?
1: We'll tell you how it goes.
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4: From the Plumrite Time Saving Traffic Center, heads up, we've got delays on eastbound I-80 stretching from Q Street to about 72nd. Also delays on westbound I-80 from 42nd to 72nd. Looks like if you're north on 680, you're going to see delays between Dodge and Fort Street. If you're south on 680, delays from Pacific to I-80. Still seeing stop-and-go traffic on the southbound JFK from Cornhusker to 370. And slow going on eastbound 370 from 132nd all the way to 72nd. I'm Mike Neville.
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0: Argentina or Germany? Or will you slide in and face somebody who's lucky to be in there and make yourself to the quarterfinals? There's your update, gents.
1: We just had another goal, Lexi.
0: Goal!
2: Where were you on that one?
0: I was giving you a great update.
1: Well done, Lexi. Thank you for keeping us updated, for all of you enjoying the World Cup action. And I have too. It's been fun. And one thing, Lexi, I'll say, as you know, the stars have shown up in the World Cup. I got to admit, they've been showing up.
0: Oh, glad for Neymar to finally come out. We are
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8: For your forecast tonight, partly to mostly cloudy and lows around 62. Going into tomorrow, a small chance of a shower and mostly cloudy with highs around 78. Tomorrow night, mostly cloudy and lows around 62. I'm meteorologist Ainsley Goble with KETV News Watch 7.
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6: Well, that actually got Tyler to write us into the Equitable Bank inbox. He's using the analogy of eating meals that are prepared for us by unpaid people. This happens more than you may have realized. Big family meals, Thanksgiving, going to a dinner party, weddings, maybe our significant other. Even strangers host dinner parties. These people make the meal for the joy of it and because they value the experience that comes with it, and not because they are getting paid, because paying the people who fed us in these circumstances would cheapen the experience. This is even in the context of money exchanging hands in all of these situations. Food is purchased, facilities were purchased, yet we don't necessarily pay the people making the food. These are a completely different experience from going to a restaurant, just like college is different from the NFL. Adding the same revenue systems into college football is akin to paying your grandma for her home-cooked meal. It cheapens it. And you might as well just go to a restaurant with professional chefs, in this case, the NFL. I know the analogy isn't perfect, but I do think it captures the mystic allure of amateur sports, with people playing because they value the competition and the fans and the idea of winning something that would last generations. I know athletes were never truly fully amateur, but they were more like a can for donations at a church potluck than professional chefs. Which is an interesting way to see this argument, and I'm sure there's some holes you could probably shoot into the analogy, you know, of Tyler's. But I do agree that there is a sentiment that there are people who enjoyed watching college sports because you felt like you were watching athletes who, for lack of a better term, were playing for the name on the front of the uniform, not for the name on the back of their uniform.
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7: World Cup action continues. Morocco currently leads Haiti 4-2. They are in extra time. They're in the 97th minute of the match, just like Scotland and Brazil, where Brazil is up 3-0. They're in the 94th minute of that one. Earlier today, Switzerland topped Canada 2-1 to win Group B at the World Cup. Canada finished second in the group, and they're going to play a second-place team from Group A Sunday in L.A. in the round of 32. Bosnia-Herzegovina defeated Qatar 3-1 to finish third place in Group B. It's a strong possibility that they're going to advance to the knockout stage as one of the 8 third-place finishers. In Major League Baseball, Mookie Betts with a home run puts the Dodgers on the scoreboard first. They lead the Twins 1-0, top of the second inning. The Mets are up on the Cubs 3-1, bottom of the third. Third inning. Pirates now lead the Mariners 5-1, bottom of the fourth. Yankees and Tigers are tied at 2, top of the sixth. I'm Monty Bolaños.
10: One guy is happily divorced. One guy is happily married. One guy gets called daddy by his 3 beautiful daughters. One guy gets called daddy after a credit card approval. One guy won a state high school basketball championship. One guy only covered a state high school basketball championship. One guy does voiceovers for fast food chains. One guy only eats fast food. Does this seem weird to anybody else?
11: Hey, I heard that.
10: 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Here's Kelvin Washington.
1: Fox Sports Radio, it is the Odd Couple. Rob G's in for Rob Parker on his Worship Wednesday. Great first hour. By the way, check out the podcast. If you didn't get a chance to hear it, you
12: do can it.
1: Rob G, Alex, one of y'all will get it up.
0: I'm here too.
1: That's right. Alex,
13: yeah, where
1: is
13: was
1: here.
13: That in the intro?
1: Yeah, where was that?
0: I don't know. I don't make it.
1: Oh, you don't make it. Well, I thought you was always you on the ones and twos. Coming up. We got to discuss, one's got to go, which I told you, Alex, I think you're going to enjoy that one. Don't forget, even next hour, we're going to have Last Call, plus, I believe, a disgruntled superstar in the NBA. His team is trying to convince him that it's all good. I don't think it will be. Talking about Jaylen Brown, we'll get into that next hour as well. And again, YouTube, we're on now, streaming live. You can see us on the YouTube. Just search Odd Couple FSR. Like, share, comment away. We'll read a few comments throughout the show as well. Rob G will handle get that right now. So hit us up, multiple ways to do so. Let's get to this, Rob G. Julius, I brought this up yesterday. Who did we have? I can't remember. Maybe it was Antonio Danza. I can't remember. Maybe I think it was with Ephraim. And I said, when I saw the Julius Randle trade, this is before Giannis news, I was like, oh, shoot. Is Giannis about like completely throw a curveball? We thought, oh, it was going to be either Miami or it was going to be Boston and land in Minnesota? Because that was when I was like, oh, that would be crazy. That fits with Ant-Man. That will give Ant-Man what he's been looking for that Julius Randle couldn't offer him. But ended up, of course, he ends up in Miami. And Julius Randle essentially was just a money dump. And he's no longer there. They got some talent. We know they signed Ayo Dosunmu. Did I say it right?
13: Ayo Dosunmu.
1: Him too.
13: His brother.
1: Big money. Big money. Like 114. That's just what I keep telling you about. We were talking about earlier. Just get to the league. Get to the league. Play well. The money will come. My goodness. But there's still some holes in that team. And you don't look at them. You see a team that they can beat San Antonio. They can beat OKC, right? You fit them right in that mix of Denver, them, obviously, right there, obviously, like that second tier in the West. And the conversation becomes, is Anthony Edwards going to be the guy that sticks around, pushes through, or is he going to be the next guy to start doing what Anthony Davis did when he was with New Orleans, what, of course, Giannis did, but years later, in that, hey, man, I gave him my best, get me out of here. Is that Ant Edwards to you? Are we in a position where if they don't fix this,